0: 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I'm Darren Selvig, News Radio KFGO.
1: Thank you, Darren. Looking at your forecast for the overnight, going to drop down to 64 as the humidity will start to break. And then the final day of June, your Tuesday, high of 84, going to be sunny, but a little breezy. Winds on the west, southwest 13, gusting up to 30 miles an hour. Looking ahead to Wednesday, partly sunny, a high of 86. Thursday, partly sunny, chance for showers and thunderstorms in the evening, a high of 90. Looking ahead to the weekend, Friday, partly sunny, a high of 90. Fourth of July, Saturday, partly to mostly cloudy, chance for some showers and thunderstorms, a high of 88. Sunday, partly sunny, a high of 86.
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1: And thank you for listening tonight, and thank you for all the emails. We had some issues with the phone lines, called the engineer in, and I think we have it fixed. So I see some phone calls coming in, and it was a shame. We had so many people waiting on the line, and when the phone lines go down, they go down. It drops all the lines. So if you were on the line and you want to call back, thank you. I remember some of the names that were on there. I'll try to get to you first, but if you want to call in now, we're going to take calls for the next 20 minutes or so and try to do that here. One of the nice things about being on Coast to Coast AM in the Friday night fill-in host, I get to take any type of calls when the open lines come around. So whatever you want to talk about, we've had a wide variety there. By the way, if you haven't been on to the website lately to check out ParanormalDate.com, you may notice something different. You may see that there's a casting call. You may notice that Paranormal Dates –

0: will be a new Spark original series where romance takes a supernatural turn. 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I think I saw, too, that there's 100,000 people on the website now looking for dates. How about that? All right, we'll take some of your calls coming up after the break. I'm Ryan Recker, Ryan Recker at coasttocoastam.com. 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
0: And welcome back to Coast AM. I'm Ryan Recker. I got an email from Sean who said, I am an on-call mortician. I listen to the show whenever I get a chance. Crazy how much I can relate to the topics. That is interesting. Thank you for the call. Have you ever seen Only the Lonely? That may be an interesting movie for you to see. It's a John Candy movie. It's a great film. Let's take some of your calls on Coast to Coast AM. It looks like our phone lines are back up and running after a little technical glitch. How about we start with Larry in Colorado? Larry, you're on Coast to Coast AM. Go ahead.
4: Hello there, Captain. How you doing tonight?
0: Doing great, Larry. Thank you for calling back. So what's on your mind?
4: You know, I've never seen an alien or Bigfoot or anything like that in my life. But I do believe the possibility that they do exist. Now, I believe in God. I'm a Catholic. And I believe that every living thing in the universe was created by God. Mm-hmm. Could it be possible that aliens are future human beings? Could we, I mean, when I look at the technology today, and what's his name landed on, going to Mars and setting up on the moon. Could we possibly turn into aliens in 500, 1,000 years from now? And question is, could they be good and bad aliens? Because I think I saw a picture of a town in Germany where they had orbs that were fighting each other, good and bad orbs. Have you ever seen that picture? And do you know, could that be true?
0: Yeah, those things are easily doctored. But going back to what you're saying, the theory of this idea, aliens are humans from the future traveling back, either trying to stop something from happening or perhaps sightseeing, more of a historical journey, whatever it may be, that has become a more popular theory than I've ever imagined, because it's been part of documentaries, and a lot of people have been grabbing onto that one as of recently. I don't know if I buy that. They would have to be so far into the future. I guess that would explain the technology. But from my understanding, I just cannot fathom an idea of how time travel could work that way. It just doesn't make sense to me. But there's a lot of things that don't make sense to me. Thank you very much for the call, Larry. I appreciate it. Let's go to the wild card line in Burlington, Iowa. Taylor, you're on Coast to Coast AM. Go ahead.
5: Hi, Ryan. Oh, my gosh. I'm glad the phones are back. Oh, my gosh. That was pretty rough. But I wanted to talk to you about, to all the Coast to Coast listeners, about my blindness, because I am blind and I can't see. And I've had people, like, jump over my cane. Again, that's a cane, not a stick. Again, some people have been calling canes sticks. That offends some of us blind people, and we don't like that. So make sure to call our canes canes and not sticks. Okay. Also, I have a joke. I don't know if we could take the joke.
0: Well, you know what? I'll be the judge of that. So let's hear the joke, and I'll let you know if it's any good.
5: Knock, knock.
0: Who's there?
5: There? Spell.
0: Spell who?
5: WHO.
0: I'll accept
5: joke,
0: it. That's acceptable. Okay, Taylor, can I ask, how old are you?
5: I am 12. Everyone is asleep right now. So, this is the time we're supposed to be asleep. But
0: all right, so you're okay staying up this late? Your parents are all right with that?
5: Normally, I get a melatonin, but I was just so excited to be on Coast to Coast.
0: Yeah. Taylor, can I ask you some questions about what it's like being blind and 12 years old? Is that okay?
5: Yeah.
0: What's that like at school? How do you participate at school?
5: So we have a lot of us blind kids about my age. We have on our computers, not like Chromebooks, but there are computers with a screen reader. It's called JAWS. And it's like a screen reader for it reads the screen to you, and there's button like different navigator buttons and stuff, and it's really cool.
0: Okay, so that helps aid in that. Have you ever thought about getting a seeing eye dog?
5: I'm not eligible for that, I don't think.
0: They're very expensive. Yeah, that is part of it too. I know that. I worked with someone who is blind. He worked in radio, still does, for 50 some years at the same radio station in Delphus, Ohio. His name is Bob Alm, and he still uses the Braille to read his news in the morning. He is amazing. There's so much you can do with your life, Taylor, and I wish you the best. And check in again sometime, okay?
5: Oh, and then real quick, there is a Braille Sense. It's called a Braille Sense. It's almost like it's like a computer in itself, but it's got way more advanced features. But it's got really cool things. You could do documents on it. It's got email. Oh my gosh, it's really cool.
0: Okay.
5: I'd have to,
0: very neat.
5: Ryan, if we get a chance, I can walk you through the Braille Sense stuff one day.
0: I'll have to look it up. And let me say, if you get in trouble for staying up this late, And your parents say, what are you doing calling radio shows and talking to strangers this late at night? Blame it on me that I held you on the line so long, okay? Just throw me under the bus here. Appreciate the call, Taylor. Thank you very much. That's great. You have a lot of promise in your life. You could do whatever you want. I can just tell from talking to you. You can do whatever you want. Let's go to, how about the first-time caller line? Patrick is in Wisconsin. Patrick, you're on Coast to Coast AM. Go ahead.
6: Ryan, thank you so much. I really appreciate being on. And I want to start off by talking about how I first found out about Coast to Coast. This was back in the year 2000, and a number of friends and I, we chartered a raft to go on the Colorado River, Grand Canyon, and I brought a small transistor radio along, and I was just seeing what I could get in the canyon, and ended up hearing Art Bell and thinking this was really cool, especially at times when we were almost a mile deep in the canyon. So that's how I came acquainted with Coast to Coast. So
0: I want to say I've heard you tell that story before. That sounds familiar. Have you emailed that to me, or maybe you've called it in the past?
6: Right. Yeah. And the other thing that I wanted to mention is I work at a historical society in South Central Wisconsin, and
0: yes,
6: and it's a really neat building. We have a ghost story festival because we've had so many interesting encounters, and we've had all of our board members over the years who were non-believers become believers just because of the strange noises and shadows and lights, and because it was a library at one time, we constantly are hearing books dropped on the second floor. We go up and look around, nothing is around, and we had really kind of a funny story because we have a small gift shop, and the name of the town is called Beaver Dam, Wisconsin. And one of our non-believers, who was actually our treasurer, he sold a stuffed beaver and as a plush toy, and he put one on the shelf, and all of a sudden he felt something hit him in the back, and he looked down and there was a beaver on the floor. And he thought, well, maybe it just fell off the shelf. But we actually did kind of a Mythbusters and tried to recreate the beaver flying off the shelf and hitting him in the back, and we could not do it. So we're blaming on paranormal activity. But one last thing I want to say is I believe in paranormal mentoring. And what I mean by that is I've worked at a lot of different museums and have done restoration work on it, and we have a famous museum in Wisconsin called Ten Chimneys. It's near Milwaukee, and it was a summer residence of famous actors Alfred Lunt and Lynn Fontanne, and they actually have a theater named after them in New York City, and I did a lot of work for them. And here's the story. I'm just going to be my last story real quick, and I was doing some work, took some outdoor furniture home and was painting it, and just couldn't just painting a decorative edge on it. And I was also repairing a trunk that belonged to Alfred, and he used to travel all over the world with this trunk with all of his costumes and makeup and that kind of thing. And I was just having a really hard time putting on these this paint and then wiping it off. And I was having a hard time just perfecting my pattern that was similar to what he had. I backed up, bumped into his case. All of a sudden, I was right back painting perfect marks and perfect painting. And so I was, that's what I call my paranormal mentoring. I've had a number of different occasions because of all the different museums I worked at. So I'm a true believer.
0: Well, thank you for sharing that, Patrick. I really appreciate it. And yeah, thank you for the emails. I remember you just had your big gathering not that long ago, a couple of weeks ago. So happy to hear that, the festivals. So we'll have to keep an eye out for that for next year. Let's go back to the wild card line. And Alex is in California. Alex, you're on Coast to Coast AM. Go ahead. Oh, Alex is not there. How about Roberta in Tucson, Arizona? Is Roberta, welcome to Coast to Coast AM. Go ahead.
7: Thank you. I was going to tell a true story. This gal was blind, and she got a chance to take a trip, and she's struggling real hard to get on the plane with her guide dog, her cane, and her luggage, and the pilot sees her. So he went over and took her luggage and put it up in the bin and helped her get seated comfortable. And he said, may I take your dog for a walk? She said, sure. So here's this pilot getting off the plane with the senile dog. And this guy comes walking towards the plane. He says, oh, no, I'm not getting on that plane. Not with a blind pilot.
0: That's perfect. I love it. Thank you very much for the call. Oh, that was great. Let's go to east of the Rockies in Ohio. Davey, welcome to Coast AM. Go ahead.
8: Oh, yeah, I'm through, huh? Wow. Amazing.
0: We got you. Yeah. You're right at the end of the show here. You got lucky.
8: I got very lucky. Hey, thanks a lot. I heard you're talking about your grandma's haunted house and stuff. I had my own grandma. I was actually living there a long time ago, about 30 years ago, when she was alive, you know, and when she was in nursing home and stuff, so I was watching the house. Anyway, I had my girlfriend, and I woke up in the morning, and I heard the toilet flush, because I heard you talking about your grandma's, like sounds, you know.
0: Oh, sure.
8: Like it's from the ghost. Yeah. So anyway, at that time, my cousin lived upstairs, Emmy, and she was supposed to go to Kent State to see her boyfriend her weekend, right? So I thought, wait a minute, is she still here, you know? And I looked outside to see if the car's there. It was not there. And all of a sudden, I heard my name, hey, Dave, and it was not Kimmy. And my girlfriend says, that don't sound like Kimmy. I said, no, it don't, does it? You know, so it was a true ghost voice, you know. And
0: wow.
8: At the same time, when I was 9 years old, my sister was 5 years old, and my grandpa was working, and I heard people walking in the attic, you know. And I go, wait a minute, that can't be grandpa, because he's working. My sister says, ask grandma if there's any ghosts here. And she said, well, I asked my grandma, and she had a cigarette back then, you know. And she said, you didn't want to answer the question at all, you know. I said, she goes, yeah, but they won't hurt you.
0: So you're saying there was multiple people that heard this. It wasn't just you. Other people heard this, too.
8: Right. My girlfriend, like, when I was 25 years old, and when I was 9 years old, My sister was only 5 years old, and we heard going up the attic, you know, someone walking up there in broad daylight too, you know, and not only that, when my other friend was over there, and I went to the grocery store to get some air from, we're watching a football game. He goes, Dave, is there somebody else living here? I hear all kinds of furniture moving around. I said, nah, that's just a typical ghost walking around.
0: You know, no big deal to them. You know, when they get used to it.
8: So, I got all kinds of witnesses, you know.
0: That's good to have. You can share that experience. You can talk about it.
8: There's another story, too. There was a guy, you know, I was with my lady friend, right? And, you know, I thought her dad was staring at us or something. He says, no, my dad hadn't been able to walk up these stairs for several years. I go, well, who is that? He goes, it's a ghost. I go, what? I said, what do you want? I'm staring at the guy with pain, you know. He just disappeared like ice cubes. And I put my shorts on to the, you know, it's naked at the time. And I ran down the stairs, and I seen her dad snoring on the couch, you know. So all kinds of witnesses, you know. I'm not the only one that saw it, so, you know.
0: And well, there you go.
8: Like, too, a lot of times, you know. So just like you, you're talking about your grandma's house is a ghost haunted and stuff. Me, too. You're not the only one.
0: Yeah, we hear it. Well, thank you, Davey. Appreciate it. I think I was more speaking generally. I don't feel like my grandma's house was haunted, but I feel like whenever you go, when you're a kid, to your grandparents' house, and, you know, you're laying on the couch sleeping, there may or may not be some plastic covering on that couch. So every time you make a move, you hear a little bit of the crinkling. And then as soon as the top of the hour hits, you hear the dong, dong, dong, dong. And everything's weird. And maybe you got to get up and go to the bathroom or get some water. And you look and there's always something out of the corner of your eye, a shadow. It never crossed my mind it may be haunted. I just thought that was common occurrences that happen at grandma's houses. All right. This was a fantastic show. I really enjoyed it. I'll be back again tomorrow night. If you want to email me, RyanRecker@coasttocoastam.com is how you do it. So many different people to thank. Let's start with Dan Galante, Donna Walker, Tom Danheiser, Adam Thompson, Gina Silvetti, Michael Cosio, Sue Trakis, Bill May, Sean Lottasewer, Lex Lonehood, my mentor Phil Tower, and the legends that make this all possible, George Norrie and Art Bell. And you! I'll be back again tomorrow night. Hope to hear from you soon. Have a great night.

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10: News, I'm Stephanie Officer. Record-breaking heat is expected from the Midwest to the Northeast this week. In Nashville, Tennessee, where the heat index is expected to reach 114 degrees through Friday, emergency crews handing out water and checking on people. 29-year-old Logan King filled a cart with cold water and snacks provided by emergency workers who stopped by an outdoor homeless encampment behind a Walmart.
11: We be out here, there's no water out here. Asking somebody for 75 cents gets, you know, old. Just to be able to get something to drink. So people doing this means a lot, man. It gives a boost of morale.
10: Controversy in New Jersey after a baby picture of Adolf Hitler made its way into Eastbrook Middle School's yearbooks, prompting them to be recalled. The books were supposed to feature baby pictures of kids who just graduated. Parents want to know how Hitler's picture wound up there and why no one noticed earlier. School administrators did send a letter to parents condemning the act. This is ABC News. Several famous NBA names, including a former player, are facing federal charges accused in a sports gambling scheme, helping them win hundreds of thousands by hinting how he'd play. ABC News chief investigative correspondent Aaron Katursky.
12: Prosecutors say former NBA player Malik Beasley, who made $60 million during his NBA career, accumulated multi-million dollar gambling losses. And to pay off what he owed former teammate Ed Davis, agreed to underperform and at times overperform. In the 2024 game between the Milwaukee Bucks and L.A. Clippers, the indictment says Beasley promised to grab more rebounds than the sports books predicted, soaring in the final seconds to get it done. His co-defendants collecting thousands of dollars from their alleged insider bet.
10: Law enforcement officials in North Carolina responded to one of the state's prisons Monday after inmates briefly overpowered correctional staff. State officials confirm all inmates and staff have now been accounted for. I'm Stephanie Officer, ABC News.
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0: From the City of Angels near the Pacific Ocean, good morning, good evening, wherever you may be across the nation, around the world. I'm George Norrie. This is Coast to Coast AM. Later tonight, the psychic world. Here's what's happening. More than 1,700 people have died since last week's devastating earthquakes in Venezuela. Thousands more injured, thousands more missing, where teams are digging through rubble as part of a frantic rescue effort. The search efforts have provided some moments of happiness, including the rescue of an infant and a woman trapped for more than 3 days. They're okay. Officials are hoping the surge of foreign aid and responders will bolster emergency workers and help address humanitarian needs. Iran and the U.S. exchanged missile strikes over the weekend, collapsing trade in the Strait of Hormuz for multiple days. U.S. and Iranian officials agreed to a temporary ceasefire today after President Donald Trump threatened to escalate the conflict. And U.S. and Iranian officials are set to meet in Doha, Qatar, tomorrow for further negotiations. Meanwhile, the Israeli defense minister said that Israel could find itself at war with Iran within 2 days if Iran fires missiles at Israeli territory. Tom Danheiser has more. What's going on, Tommy?
1: Well, George, hostilities between the U.S., Israel, and Iran have paused following a weekend of tit-for-tat strikes across the Persian Gulf as U.S. and allied forces previously targeted Iranian infrastructure following Iranian drone and missile attacks on U.S. bases in Bahrain and Kuwait. Negotiators from the U.S. and Iran are meeting Tuesday in Qatar to finalize terms of a broader agreement, despite recent military exchanges that targeted energy routes and military installations. However, the U.S. and Iran are clashing over the details of their negotiations, with U.S. President Donald Trump saying Iran requested the meeting to finalize terms, while Iranian officials deny that a meeting is planned and insist their delegation is only there to discuss frozen Iranian assets. Both sides remain in disagreement over nuclear inspections, with Iranian officials publicly denying having ever said that international nuclear inspectors could re-enter the country for inspections of their bombed nuclear site. And global oil prices are hovering around $70 to $73 a barrel, experiencing a slight upward turn. This escalation has renewed concerns over potential shipping disruptions in the Strait of Hormuz, though prices remain significantly lower than earlier in the year. George?
0: Thank you, Tom. Very confusing situation out there. A rare and potentially fatal tick-borne illness currently spreading across the United States can be traced back to a 1958 case involving a young boy on a farm. This disease, known as Powassan virus, was named for an Ontario town near where it was first discovered. At the time of his death, Lincoln Byers, a four-year-old living in Canada, had a condition that medical professionals couldn't explain. While once considered an obscure medical anomaly, Powassan virus cases have reached historic highs in the U.S. Powassan is the most prevalent from late spring through mid-fall, when tick populations peak and outdoor activity increases. According to the CDC, 76 Americans were diagnosed with the virus in 2025. That might not sound like a lot, but it's the highest annual total on record. Previously, the U.S. averaged just 7 to 8 diagnoses a year. The virus is primarily transmitted to humans through the bite of an infected woodchuck tick or deer tick. Like other tick-borne illnesses, it's not good. What's the result when big tech firm closely monitors employee activities to train AI, even when employees know that it's happening? Meta's recent attempt at this has been an utter and dramatic failure. Let's check in with our expert Lauren Weinstein about what this means for Meta and other big tech firms and for all of us. Lauren, what do you think?
2: Well, yeah, while this discussion is about Meta, the same trend is happening at other big tech firms where employees are increasingly being subjected to mass layoffs or feel that they're being mistreated by management. And the impact of this could be quite dangerous for everyone who depends on services from these firms as the firms try to use AI as an excuse for all manner of bad corporate behaviors. But regarding Meta, it's useful to recall that Meta's CEO, Mark Zuckerberg, has never been the poster boy for particularly admirable corporate leadership. Of course, before Meta was Meta, it was Facebook. And before that, it was the Facebook. And before that, it was FaceMash. This takes us all the way back to when Mark started this entire sordid set of events, when, while a student at Harvard, He built a platform to help guys avoid dating what he and his Harvard bros considered to be unattractive women, sometimes using terms like farm animals for their comparisons. Apparently, he threw this project together after being dumped by his then-girlfriend. This was all back around 2003. Facebook didn't change its name to Meta until around 5 years ago or so, when Mark became convinced that everyone would want to wear virtual reality headsets, working and playing in his virtual reality metaverse all day, and threw reportedly tens of billions of dollars at that project, some reports say $80 billion or so. And while there are continuing to be amazing applications for VR and Meta VR headsets, the idea that this was going to be a dominant way for people to routinely interact was, what's that technical term? Oh, yeah, crazy. Of course, over the years, Meta Facebook has been embroiled in a wide variety of issues related to privacy and a long list of other controversies. So now Mark has changed his mind again and has decided that he should throw most of Meta's resources at, you guessed it, AI. And the way he did this was, for example, reportedly by reassigning product managers and skilled engineers to be essentially AI trainers, understandably considered to be work far below their skill levels, and laying off other employees. Then Meta came up with the idea that is somewhat akin to driving a stake through the heart of employee morale, already apparently at historically low levels for the firm. And while I don't know offhand who specifically originated this train wreck of a concept, it seems like something Mark would have quickly and enthusiastically endorsed. So this is called MCI, Model Capability Initiative. This was launched just a couple of months ago and collected employee keystrokes, mouse movements, screenshots, etc., to be used for AI training. Initially, there was no opt-out. Then they apparently introduced a limited half-hour opt-out. As you might imagine, this didn't go over well with most employees. Even when using a company-provided computer, as in this situation, employees routinely deal with personally sensitive subjects, including financial and medical information and much more. And you can't blame employees for being decidedly unenthusiastic about being forced to train AI systems that they quite reasonably suspected Meta would like to use to lay them off and replace them. Well, this was all bad enough. But then very recently, the fan really got splattered when it was discovered that the data being collected this way had not been properly secured internally and was reportedly accessible to pretty much anyone at the firm. Whammo. So about a week ago, the MCI program was suspended for some indefinite period, maybe forever, we don't know, while investigations take place into how this happened. This whole awful affair seems pretty much on brand for Zuckerberg, but again, it would be a mistake to think that this kind of situation could only occur at Meta, because across the technology sector, we see firms increasingly treating the employees who actually built these firms as expendable, sometimes to be replaced with half-baked, dangerous, misinformation-laden AI that drives customers and employees alike utterly nuts. But it does seem like large language model AI is close to jumping the shark, as the saying goes, or perhaps already has, and is starting to face some serious reckonings. That recent German court decision I discussed, holding Google responsible for the content of their AI overviews, I talked about that a week ago. Those AI overviews spout tens of millions of wrong answers an hour. This could be just the beginning if courts begin widely holding big tech AI firms responsible for their AI-generated content, search answer overviews, chatbots, and so on. This very reasonable common sense approach could trigger massive changes in the way these firms operate and might signal an end to the abandon with which AI-created misinformation, sometimes dangerous and harmful, is so widely spewed. How these firms treat their own employees could be viewed as somewhat akin to a canary in a coal mine regarding how these firms will treat all of us. And judging from the mess at Meta in this respect, we probably shouldn't expect a customer is always right approach from these big tech firms. That's for sure.
0: You're on top of it, Lauren. Thank you. A one-of-a-kind NASA space telescope is about to fall out of the sky. For more than two decades, the Neil Gehrel Swift Observatory Telescope has gazed at the fading afterglows of some of the universe's most violent explosions. After launching in 2004, Swift initially circled about 370 miles above the Earth's surface. That far up, there were hardly any air molecules for Swift to run into. But slowly over time, its orbit descended lower and lower. It is now at an altitude of 210 miles, where the air is denser, dragging on the telescope. and they say within a few months the friction will pull Swift into the thicker part of the atmosphere and rip it apart. That is, unless a robotic spacecraft, which is going to be launched tomorrow, can pull off a daring, never-before-tried rescue, catching the telescope and then nudging it back to a higher orbit. We shall see. Speaking of orbits and astronomers, here's Seth Shostak from the SETI Institute. Seth, what do you think of that telescope?
3: Well, I'm always sad when a telescope goes offline. It's particularly sad when it gets ripped apart by having to plunge down to Earth through our atmosphere. But anyhow, it wasn't studying anything that I'm particularly interested in. It was studying, supernova remnants, I believe, which are just the remains of stars that have gotten beyond old age. They blow up and die. But that's another story for another time. What I thought I'd talk about tonight, just for a couple of minutes, is transporters. Now, these were first introduced in the Star Trek TV series to allow rapid travel in space. For example, to get a crew member quickly down to a planet or maybe back again. The way this works, when you want to be beamed somewhere, you fire up the ship's transporter, and while everyone stands around looking pretty, you fade out on the screen while a weird sound effect plays. A few seconds later, you fade in somewhere else, the surface of a planet, or for example, but that's not really the way it works. That's only what you see. It works, apparently, by either taking apart the person to be transported atom by atom and sending the atoms, a map of the atoms to the destination, or by simply, locating where every atom in your body is and sending that map of your where your atoms are to the destination where it's put back together. It's not clear what the Star Trek producers really had in mind. But the whole premise is more than a little bonkers, George. You really can't map the exact location of all those atoms thanks to quantum physics. And then there's the unfortunate effect of any planet's atmosphere on a beam of atoms that you try to shoot through it, if that's what a transporter actually does. But forget the physics. The real motivation for a transporter is to save program time and to save production money. Honestly, George, I wish I had a transporter, as I get car sick, and that doesn't seem to be a problem. It doesn't seem to be a problem with the transporter. Nobody gets sick there. I was hoping to beam myself to Trenton, New Jersey, but I think I'll just take the train instead. That way, no one will have to beam me up.
0: Don't beam, Seth. Stick around for us, my friend. Thank you. In a moment, Keith Crossley joins us. We're going to talk about his work, State Within Light, The Path to Enlightenment, What It's Like to Clear Ourselves of Pain, and that's emotional pain, next on Coast to Coast AM. 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

0: And welcome back to Coast, George Norrie with you, Keith Crossley with us as a transformation specialist, speaker, and author of State Within Light, which is a life-changing book that offers a clear and practical path for transcending the ego and reaching enlightenment. His work helps people break free from their pain, patterns, and past so they can experience the highest levels of mental and emotional freedom. Keith, welcome to the program. I'm looking forward to this.
1: Thank you, George. Appreciate you having me.
0: When we talk about pain, I assume it's emotional pain. Is that pretty correct?
1: That's correct, yep.
0: How did you get involved in being a transformation specialist?
1: Well, I became a millionaire at the age of 31 and owned 8 restaurants, had over 100 employees, and I really thought my life was set. And for the first several years I owned them, it looked like that was true. But as time went on, several of my businesses started failing and nothing I did seemed to turn them around. And so I had this existential crisis of watching my livelihood and sense of self completely slip through my fingers. And for an entire year, I was just devastated with terrible anxiety, depression, and I kept all of that emotional pain bottled up. I didn't tell my wife, I didn't tell my friends or family. I just carried the burden myself. And after an entire year of pure misery, I just reached a breaking point where the pain just couldn't dam up anymore. And it wasn't like a psychological break, but it was certainly a releasing of all of the bottled up emotions. And I would describe it as probably the most agony I have ever felt in my life of watching everything fall completely apart. And in the subsequent weeks, when I had that breakdown, I intuitively kind of knew that I wanted to start meditating, which I had never done before in my entire life. And so I started on day 1 with 5 minutes. Day 2, I went 10 minutes. Day 3, I went 20.

0: level of stillness, the mind lets completely go of control and loses its sense on time and also loses its sense of geography. So in other words, you literally, the mind fully lets go. And the only way I can describe it is it was as if my consciousness was being pulled forward at the speed of light into this corridor. And I could see a light off in the distance. And as immediately as I saw it, I was like a rocket ship going straight towards it. I didn't have time to question it. I didn't have time to stop it. And I was immediately absorbed into the most radiant, bright light that did not have words that my human brain could understand. It was beyond just illumination. It was an energy. And I was immediately, there was no separation between me and whatever this universal energy was. And I knew that the best description would be what we call God, but not in the way that I, you know, grew up thinking of God. And in that experience, I immediately knew that there was nothing that I could ever do as a human being that would make me unlovable. And all of my fears, all of my worries, all of my human ego completely vanished. And in Zen Buddhism, they call this experience Kensho or Satori, which is the oneness experience with God. And when I came out of that meditation, of that transcendental experience, it was as if my entire psyche, belief system, understanding of reality, the purpose of life, everything was completely rewired in an instant. For the entire next year, I lived in a state of bliss. And the irony is it should have been the worst year of my life. I had to close all of those businesses. I had to fire all of those employees.
1: Oh my gosh.
0: My wife and family, we lost everything. And I was walking on a cloud and nothing could touch me. And so what I had experienced was what we call enlightenment. But the truth is I wasn't ready to be able to sustain it because it was just the gift that was given to me, but not something I had truly understood or earned yet.
1: Is this something, Keith, that you turned around yourself or did you have help?
0: It was as if it was a gift that instantly I was completely different. Everything about me completely changed, the way I saw myself, the way I saw other people, the way I saw life. There was no intentional change needed. It was literally just a gift that was given to me. But what happened in the aftermath is after that year of complete bliss, I could feel myself slowly starting to drift away from that magical state. And I was devastated because I just found what all of us are looking for, this kind of more free, illuminated way of living that transcends suffering. And so for a few years after that, I kept going back into meditation, hoping that that original experience would happen again because it had changed everything. In hindsight, I'm very grateful that it didn't happen again because it forced me to understand all of the principles that I was applying day in and day out that actually made it possible. So it forced me to really develop a personal roadmap of how enlightenment becomes possible for me, but I was simultaneously creating a roadmap that anyone else could follow to achieve the same state.
1: Keith's website is his name, linked up at coasttocoastam.com, and his book is called State Within Light, The Path to Enlightenment. Next hour, we're going to open up the phone lines and have you ask him a question or two or share a story with us about some of the grief and pain you may have gone through in your life as well. Is it easy or hard, very quickly, Keith, to solve this issue for somebody?
0: The short answer is it depends on our approach. What human beings often think it takes to get through something difficult is strength. The true principle that's required to be able to get through anything without effort and without pain is the spiritual art of surrender. And surrender is the counterintuitive strategy of letting go of control.
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1: For KFGO News, I'm Darren Selvig. A Moorhead man is in jail after his car launched off the road and landed on a building in Monoman County. Authorities say 36-year-old Charles Ortley fled the Saturday night crash in Nadelwash, but was caught after a short foot pursuit. A resident inside the building was not hurt. Sheriff Josh Gunther says authorities found pills and open alcohol in the car and say that Ortley refused sobriety tests. The Highway Patrol is warning drivers to slow down and buckle up this summer. Starting Wednesday, expect to see extra police and highway patrols targeting speeding and aggressive driving. The crackdown comes as state data shows more than half of the people killed in North Dakota crashes this year were not wearing seatbelts. The enforcement campaign runs through August 9th. High school esports are gaining momentum in Minnesota. Fenworks head of esports, Jake Utitis, says a new one-year pilot partnership with the Minnesota State High School League is an important first step toward giving competitive gaming the same recognition as activities like robotics and trap shooting.
2: It does make it more official. It goes from just a program that schools can individually support if they find value in it to one that basically all the athletic directors and the board of directors for the Minnesota State High School League have all agreed that this is a really good program for our students.
1: If the pilot is successful, the goal is for the Minnesota State High School League to begin hosting the state's esports tournament in the 2027-2028 school year, while Fenworks continues to run the league. I'm Darren Selvig, News Radio KFGO.
3: Thank you, Darren. Looking at your forecast for the overnight, going to drop down to a 64 as the humidity will start to break. And then the final day of June, your Tuesday, high of 84, going to be sunny, but a little breezy. Winds on the west, southwest 13, gusting up to 30 miles an hour. Looking ahead to Wednesday, partly sunny, a high of 86. Thursday, partly sunny, chance for showers and thunderstorms in the evening, a high of 90. Looking ahead to the weekend, Friday, partly sunny, a high of 90. Fourth of July, Saturday, partly to mostly cloudy, chance for some showers and thunderstorms, a high of 88. Sunday, partly sunny, a high of 86.
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2: 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In the search on either of those, you put in Coast to Coast AM, type that baby right in. All the shows will pop right up, including little snippets from the weekday shows we do here and the weekend shows. So it's a lot of volume there for you, a lot of stuff to listen to.
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0: And welcome back, George Norrie, along with Keith Crossley. Keith, what seems to be the greatest obstacle people face when they try to heal themselves?
1: At the heart of all suffering is that you believe reality should be the way you want it to be instead of the way that it is. So when reality doesn't match your expectations, in that gap is the degree to which you will suffer. So the fundamental mistake people make is they think that it's their circumstances or their situation that's making them suffer. But to give you an analogy, several years ago, my wife and I were in Mexico, and we did one of the parachutes that pulled behind the boat, parasailing.
0: Yeah.
1: And we're sitting up 150 feet above the water, and I'm sitting there looking at the turquoise ocean and the white sandy beach, and I'm just feeling like a bird flying through the sky. Well, meanwhile, my wife is sitting next to me, and she's having the complete opposite experience. So she's terrified, and she says, you know, what if the knot to the parachute comes loose? You know, if we fell from this height, are we going to die? You know, are there sharks in the water? So she couldn't wait to get back on solid ground. So the important thing to notice is that we are both in the exact same objective reality, but the reality we experience is completely different based on the filter of the mind. So the main issue people have of why they suffer is they never actually recognize that they are the arbiter interpreting what reality means. Once you recognize that you're the arbiter and you have control over the filter through which you see reality, now we're playing a whole different ballgame. So we're not a slave to our external circumstances or situations. Regardless of what happens to us, we interpret that filter through our own reality. So the suffering is ultimately caused by the gap between what we want reality to be and what it actually is.
0: When you're speaking to groups, are you speaking primarily to individuals within the group or the group itself?
1: Both. Collectively, it's really it's a universal problem among humanity. And so we constantly spend our lives trying to curate and control our lives to make sure nothing goes wrong. But in this reality where there is duality, there's right and wrong and good and bad and good and evil and difficult and very painful, even traumatic things happen, we live in a state of fear and protection, not realizing that in order to live with some level of protection, it means we're always going to live with some level of fear, which always comes at the cost of our freedom. So people think that, again, that they're afraid of situations or circumstances, but if you go a layer deeper, we're not actually afraid of what's going to happen. We're afraid of how we're going to feel if or when that thing happens, meaning that we're actually afraid of our feelings.
0: There was a individual in St. Louis who committed suicide a few weeks ago, Keith.
1: Mm-hmm.
0: He hailed from a very prominent family. I won't mention their names. But he was very distraught, but was worth millions of dollars. Millions mm-hmm. of dollars. What causes somebody to be that depressed?
1: I think at the heart of it, we also misunderstand what mental health struggles really are. So in the same way that you go to a doctor and say you have a health issue, they often treat the symptoms by giving you a medication instead of looking at the underlying factors like, do you exercise? Do you eat well? So in other words, we're in a state of treating symptoms as opposed to root issues. With mental health, we do the exact same thing. So let me give you an example. All mental health struggles are protection mechanisms for the psyche. For example, anxiety is the number one mental health issue in the United States and in the world right now. So it's essentially rumination in the mind, which creates anxious feelings in the body. So the mind is hypervigilant, scanning and analyzing and predicting, trying to do anything to avoid future pain. Yet in its attempt to avoid that future pain, it feels the effects of all of the fear-based thinking that it's ruminating about. So it literally creates its own suffering. So that's how the ego works. And in its attempt to protect us, it always causes the exact pain that it's trying to avoid. So if you take another example, something like narcissism, another mental health issue. We say someone that has narcissism has a big ego. But the question is, why do they have a big ego? They need that fortress of protection to avoid having to look at themselves or having to take accountability and blame everybody else for everything. in order to cocoon themselves from their deep-seated fear of not being enough. So the deeper the wound, the bigger the protection needs to be to guard against the wound. So every mental health issue, at least the common ones, you can kind of exclude things like schizophrenia, are essentially the ego's attempt to create a protection mechanism to guard against deep-seated fears. So what I do to help people is instead of treating symptoms, we go to the roots of what fears all of those protection mechanisms are trying to guard against.
0: Do they open up to you?
1: Absolutely. Someone obviously needs to be open to that process. And I work with private pay clients who are essentially paying to go through this process, which certainly helps. But the more willing someone is to face the truth and understand their protection mechanisms and why they put them into place in the first place, then they start to see what it's going to take to actually get out of that hole, which requires an increased willingness to feel the full range of human emotion without fear. That's not always an easy process, but ultimately, if they can make peace with their core fears and their core wounds, they will no longer need the same protection mechanisms to guard against them.
0: Now, in your case, when the restaurants were booming along and things were going well, were you internally happy?
1: Temporarily, I was, because I thought that I had attained everything I was looking for, which was financial freedom. And then my ego also loved the idea of being the successful person, especially at an early age. So it wasn't just the financial success, it was what it meant about my self-identity. And that's also why it was incredibly devastating when I lost it all, because this wasn't just a failure, I was a failure. So my entire sense of self-confidence and self-worth collapsed along with the collapsing of the business. In hindsight, it was the best thing that ever could have happened to me. And I always tell people that rock bottom is the best place you can be if you handle it right in the aftermath. Having your ego decimated and destroyed is one of the most beautiful things that can happen, because what will emerge out of the rubble is a much more authentic version of you that is not based on external validation from the world.
0: How many people pull themselves out of that rubble? What do you think?
1: It depends. I would say that for a lot of people, they don't necessarily have the awareness or the tools to know how to handle that circumstance properly. And it's a lack of awareness and information that makes them go deeper into the well. So they often form deep emotional scars based on these really terrible traumatic experiences. But I always say to people that your suffering is always the doorway to your liberation if it's handled right. There's a certain set of DNA in pain, so to speak, that contains the blueprint of how to transcend pain once you learn how it actually works. So what my work is with people is helping them to see that pain is the doorway to liberation, and my job is to help them to see how to follow that blueprint.
0: The subtitle of your book, State Within Light, is The Path to Enlightenment. Exactly, mm-hmm. In your opinion, Keith, what is enlightenment?
1: Enlightenment is when you have moved to a singular desire, meaning that you have eradicated all other desires except one very important thing. And that is your willingness to experience all of life without resistance. So to me, the definition of a true spiritual master would be, let's imagine, George, that your daughter was getting married. And I said to you, George, this is a really important day. You should soak this moment in. That would be a very normal, you know, amazing thing to hear from someone. The counterside to that would be that if your daughter passed away, what a spiritual master would do is they would lean into the grief just as much, trying to soak up that experience, because that is what life is asking of them. So a spiritual master is someone who no longer is trying to say this experience is good, this experience is bad. They are equally open to experience all that life has to offer. That is the state of enlightenment. So it doesn't mean that you don't feel emotions that everybody else feels. It means that you've gotten rid of your fear and resistance to feeling the full gravity of what it means to be human.
0: Is it normal to suffer?
1: Suffering is really beautiful once you get rid of the resistance. So what I always tell people is feeling themselves are not a problem. It's your resistance to the feelings that's the problem. So most people have never been able to sit with sadness without trying to get rid of it. Most people have never sat with grief without trying to run away. There is a bizarre kind of beauty in pain when you rid yourself of the resistance. So Joseph Campbell, a famous spiritual teacher, he said, every feeling fully felt is bliss. And the only difference between me and anyone else is I have learned how to sit with pain without running from it and to enjoy its beauty almost just as much as joy and love and connection. The resistance is the problem.
0: Now, the Buddha has talked about enlightenment as the end of suffering. Do you believe that?
1: That's the very definition of it, right? The end of suffering. And that's a very bold claim when you really think about the gravity of that. You know, is there really anything else a human being could transcend or could master other than to end their suffering? But the question becomes, like, how is that actually possible? Because clearly, you know, the universe is not going to all of a sudden stop giving you trials and tribulations and tragedies. So it means that nothing in your external world is going to change. What that means then is that something in your internal world, the way that you interact with reality, is going to have to fundamentally change if you are ever going to break free. So all a spiritual master has done is mastered the spiritual art of surrender. So most people think what it takes to get through life with as few scars as possible and as little pain as possible is to muscle through the difficult times. I do not value strength at all. What I value is the spiritual art of surrender. So when life presents me with a situation or a circumstance that is different than the reality that I wanted, I have practiced enough times in small to medium situations learning how to let go of the reality of what I wanted and surrender to the experience that life is actually giving me and asking me to go through. The more you practice that in small situations, you build up to the bigger and bigger situations. And the culmination of that would be represented in Jesus on the cross. So regardless of whether you're a Christian or not, Jesus on the cross, he's sitting there in agony, being crucified for a reason that wasn't really that valid. And on the cross, he says one very important phrase. He says, Father, if you're willing, take this away from me. Nevertheless, not my will, but thine be done. So what he's saying is, I don't really want to be on this cross. That would be my preference in how my life was supposed to go. Nevertheless, that is not the reality I've been dealt. And so I will surrender to the will of God. That is spiritual surrender at its highest level. Even in pain, even in death, am I willing to let go of my attachment to my idea of how my life was supposed to go? So I'm not suggesting that this is easy. It's something that has to be practiced again and again at deeper and deeper levels until you reach mastery.
0: Keith, what about people who try to escape with alcohol, drugs, and things like that?
1: They're clearly in pain and hence the need to escape. And so the irony is that their coping strategies only compound or prolong the pain. So you and I know as well as anybody that addiction has a shelf life, right? You're only going to get increasingly more addicted and make your life increasingly worse. So in their attempt to solve the problem, yes, they escape temporarily, but then they create a demon that's even harder to outrun. So what I do for people with addiction or any other type of maladaptive coping strategy is, again, helping them to see that there's a certain pain they are trying to avoid. So I always tell people the healing process is not complicated. It's just difficult. It requires you to do two very simple but very profound things. One, you need a tolerance for truth. There's always difficult and painful truths that people are avoiding about reality. And then when they face those difficult truths, they have to be willing to feel the painful feelings associated with them. But the irony is that once you go through that process a few times with painful events in your life, you're not only going to heal yourself from the past and from the pain, but you will learn a much more profound lesson, which is that your whole life you've been trying to protect yourself from pain. But when you're no longer afraid to feel it, you're free. So the deeper lesson that is born out of the healing process is that you lose your fear of pain.
0: Can we create our own happiness?
1: No one else is going to do it for you. I know that's for sure. What's your experience with that?
0: I think you have to do it yourself.
1: Yeah. You know, people often ask, well, you know, what is the purpose of life? And I don't think that's a philosophical question that people should ask themselves. What I think they should do is to let life reflect back the answer. So based off all of your experiences, is your purpose here to suffer? Yep, we'd have to say yes. Is your purpose to love? We'd have to say yes. Is your purpose to have fun? Yes, it is. Is your purpose to be bored? Yes, it is. When you start asking life, what is its purpose? It's asking you to experience all of it.
0: Keith,
1: once you recognize that's the game, the freer you'll be.
0: Where do we get your book, State Within Light?
1: On Amazon.
0: All right, we're going to come back and take calls with you in a moment. Keith Crossley with us as we talk about enlightenment, changing your life.
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8: ABC News, I'm Stephanie Officer. In a narrow 5-4 decision, the Supreme Court upheld a Mississippi law allowing election officials to count valid mail-in ballots that arrive up to 5 days after Election Day. Republicans challenged Mississippi's law, arguing ballots should only be counted if they're received by Election Day. ABC's Sarah Schultze.
9: The ruling is a big defeat for President Trump, who falsely claims mail-in voting is responsible for election fraud. But millions of voters in both parties used the mail-in option in the 2024 presidential election. Even Trump mailed his ballot for a recent Florida election. The League of Women Voters say it is a safe way to vote and a good option for people in the military, the disabled, the elderly, and residents who live in rural areas.
8: New Jersey GOP Rep. Thomas Keene Jr. is expected to return to Capitol Hill Tuesday after being missing for months due to what he called a medical issue. His last House vote was March 5th. Keene has missed over 100 votes. This is ABC News. Philadelphia's Art Museum is trading an iconic fictional boxer for a real one.
10: Sylvester Stallone as Rocky Balboa running up the steps of the Philadelphia Art Museum is an indelible image, not just for film, but for the city of brotherly love itself. So much so, the Art Museum has long had a Rocky statue outside, but now it's being replaced by a 12-foot bronze memorial to Joe Frazier, the heavyweight boxing champion who once took down Muhammad Ali. The change comes after the Rocky statue faced criticism for prioritizing a fictional white character over a real black boxer and native Philadelphian. Mike Dubusky, ABC News.
8: German officials are investigating a fatal shooting at a youth welfare center that left 6 adults dead Monday. The suspected shooter now in custody. Officials say it appears to be over a custody dispute. A nail-biting finish at the World Cup as heavy favorite Germany was knocked out of the tournament by Paraguay. The biggest upset thus far. I'm Stephanie Officer, ABC News.
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1: End your suffering through enlightenment. We're going to take your calls next with Keith Crosley as we talk about State Within Light, the path to enlightenment, right here on Coast to Coast AM. 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

0: And welcome back, my friends. George Norrie with you, along with Keith Crossley. Keith, before we go to calls, give us an example of somebody who came to you for help, what they went through, and how you were able to help them.
1: A lot of my work, I actually have an affair recovery program, and so I work with people from all over the world who are recovering after they've been cheated on. I had a woman recently who was from Florida, and her husband cheated over a year and a half ago, and they had spent over a year in traditional couples counseling, and she came to me a year and a half after the affair, basically in the exact same pain as when she started. And by week five, we were not even talking about the affair because I helped her to see two things that she hadn't fully processed yet. The first one, in order for someone to get over a deep pain like betrayal, they eventually have to graduate to understanding the human reasons why people make very big mistakes, including things like affairs. So it doesn't justify it, it doesn't condone it, but they have to see that there's human reasons why people do what they do. But the final hurdle for her was a very important principle that always all of us have to learn if we're truly going to let go of pain. And that is that our ego holds on to pain from the past as a form of protection. So I want you to imagine that when we experience something really traumatic or painful, our ego essentially leaves an impression on the ego. And it says, we never, ever want to feel this pain again. Well, what would be the brain and body's best way to make sure that we never get hurt again? It would be to replay the pain over and over again, replay the memories, the stories from the past, as a mental reminder not to let our guard down. And those mental stories and reminders would keep our body or our nervous system in a state of protection, so we're not getting blindsided again. So what she didn't know until the very end of this process was that she was unintentionally holding on to the pain as a form of protection and not wanting to be vulnerable to the very man who had hurt her so deeply, even though he had fundamentally changed.
0: And would you say they both had issues, both the guy and the woman?
1: Yeah, a lot of people reduce affairs to something simple that they think it's really about the physical component. Affairs are much deeper than that. They're about people who don't feel seen, heard, understood, or desired. Now, don't get me wrong, that doesn't justify what they do to get their needs met. But in most marriages, you have two people who are feeling a similar level of disconnect. One person shuts down and just kind of accepts that this marriage is what it is and it's not going to get better, and they shut down. The other person is also not getting their needs met, and so they then unintentionally go get their needs met elsewhere. I've yet to meet the person who woke up one morning and said, gosh, today's the day I'm going to go have an affair on my spouse. It happens when there's a void within them and somebody comes along, pays them a compliment, tells them they're handsome or they're beautiful, laughs at the joke that the spouse doesn't laugh at anymore, and they end up in innocent conversations that turn sideways over time.
0: What about grief, Keith? How difficult is that to solve?
1: Grief is probably one of the harder things for people to solve. And if you think about the five stages of grief, the first one is, you know, denial, or essentially denying that this is our reality. The second stage is bargaining. The third one is depression. The final one is acceptance. So if you think about it, the first few phases are actually a denial of reality. We're bargaining, saying, God, why did you do this? Please bring this person back. We're go through anger, where we're basically saying this is not the how reality was supposed to go. So this is going to sound bizarre to a lot of people, but the first three stages, according to those five, are actually some version of denying reality as it is. The final two stages are absolutely necessary for people to go through, which are depression is number four, meaning that they now need to actually feel the full weight of losing the person they loved. So that's the feeling part of the recovery process. And then the final stage, by no coincidence, is acceptance, meaning that they have finally accepted that this is reality, and even though it wasn't what they wanted, it's what they have to accept. So the first three stages are essentially resistance, which are unnecessary parts of the healing process. Depression is the feeling, and acceptance is the spiritual art of letting go.
0: fascinating work that you do. You ready for some calls?
1: Let's do it.
0: Let's start with Keith in Cleveland. Welcome to the show, east of the Rockies. Hey, Keith.
2: Hi, George. And I love the show. It's wonderful, and especially coming from a guest. Your name is Keith. Wonderful. Wonderful, Keith. And maybe listen.
0: Keith,
1: nice
0: Keith.
1: To meet a fellow Keith.
2: Yes, absolutely. Because, believe me, Keith, I've called George many times. He knows me and my situation. And I've dealt with what you definitely talk about so much, dealing with grief, losing people in my life, and even losing, to a certain degree, myself. Because I was always someone active, always working and doing well in the restaurant business and even in radio. And I was living in a different place at the time. And I came down with, and unfortunately, was diagnosed with a terrible disease, HIV. And it's been over 45 years.
0: Wow.
2: And unfortunately, it changed my life in many, many ways. Of course, in some ways, not very good, but in other ways, it's opened my eyes. Even though I am 1 in 10,000, the disease took my eyesight. I am blind. I'm doing extremely well with my health. But, of course, there were many, many, many things I had to learn about dealing with things like blindness. Luckily, I live in a home that I was born and raised, so I know every square inch. But to deal with blindness, to deal with depending on others, and just to deal with what I have been through, it's opened my eyes, my mind, in many, many, many, many ways. Of course, at times I get depressed. Of course, it takes challenges to learn to proceed. So I can definitely, from what you say, Keith, I can definitely understand better than most people. And that's why I wanted to call, because I'm doing the best I can, doing well, and keeping myself going.
0: Sounds like he should be one of your ambassadors, Keith.
1: Yeah, he sounds like he's already mastered all this.
0: Did you do this on your own, Keith?
2: My mom, rest her soul, when I had to move back to my home in Cleveland from Phoenix after getting sick, my mom, rest her soul, was still living, and my brothers were still around to help me. Now I just have my one brother I live with, but it definitely took many people involved in my life, a therapist, relatives, etc., to keep myself going, and even my faith, being of the Jewish faith. So that definitely all encompassed what I had to go through, what I had to deal with, and keep going.
0: Thank you, Keith, for
1: being honest. Actually got a question for you. What lessons do you feel like your pain and struggles have taught you?
2: It taught me, Keith, that I have to be strong, understanding, and very, very, very aware. In other words, I can't just assume and presume like many, many, many people have, and I would say I did years ago, an awful lot in life. Not that I want to question everything, but I want to make certain I'm making the right choices for myself, for my family, and for other important people and facts, so everyone can keep going, keep proceeding in a positive, healthy, productive way.
0: How would you grade him, Keith Crossley?
1: Sounds enlightened to me.
0: And he sounds like he did it himself.
1: That's the only way we can do it.
0: Well, that is a question I want to ask you. How many people need help?
1: I'd say 99.9% of people need help, and there's levels to this, right? There's people who are doing okay because their external circumstances suggest that they should be okay. That's one level of mastery. But to me, the highest level of mastery is, can you do it in the most difficult, painful experiences of life? So enlightenment sounds great when things are going well, and anyone can live at that level. The real test is, can you do it when you have disease and when you lose your eyesight and someone you love dies and, you know, maybe death is knocking at its door? Are you able to surrender at that level when it gets hard?
0: Good point. Thomas in La Jolla, California. Welcome, Tom. Go ahead.
3: Hi, George. I thank you and Tom Danheiser for accepting my call. And Keith, very interesting conversation, very compelling information that you are bringing to the table.
1: Thank you.
3: Comment and then a question. Many people have said there are masters like, Aleister Crowley, David Hawkins, Alfred Korzybski, Robert Anton Wilson, who have said maybe, just maybe, our problem is I, the languaging of I, as in I live, I walk, I drive, I run a company, I have a family. You see what I mean?
1: Mm-hmm.
3: And the idea of I, me, my, etc., these are all languaging to protect us. They're like a protective mechanism against the terrors of the future. The universe is not logical. And yet, we cling to the idea of I, me, my, or even as Korzybski would say, we cling to the idea of is. It is. Reality mm-hmm. is. When maybe is not the proper way of describing it. Maybe reality shows up. And so I was wondering if you would comment on that, because some people, like David Hawkins, would say, I don't know what I'm going to say until I say it, because there is no I. You see what I mean? And
1: I do.
3: So I was wondering if you would comment about that. How important is our attention of language? Do we mask ourselves with the concept of I, me, my, is, etc.? Our languaging is sabotaging ourselves.
1: Yeah, I think the answer to that would be there's a certain practicality and utility to those words, meaning that we, you know, I believe I am separate from you, at least in a practical sense, right? If we go a spiritual layer deeper, maybe not. But there's a practical reality that there is a separation between me and you and everyone else. So I think I in that context is necessary. From a spiritual context, I think what you're getting at is that the I represents the ego or the illusion of separation, the illusion of self. So when someone has gone all the way down the rabbit hole as far as it goes to try to get to the seat of self, what it means is that they tune out all of their external environment. So if you close your eyes, you put a pair of headphones on and you tune out everything from your external world, what then remains is your internal world. So your thoughts, your sensations, the things that you're aware of in your body. Well, if you keep going deeper beyond that, what you discover is that you are the one who is aware of all of those things internally. So now we've essentially gotten to the seat of self or to the source of consciousness. So in that context, the I that we're talking about

0: San Antonio would like to know how a person goes about recognizing they've done wrong, and when they do, how do they make amends to their loved ones?
1: Recognizing when you've done wrong is when people are reflecting back to you that you have hurt them in some way. It's a clear indicator. And that doesn't mean it's always accurate, because some people are highly sensitive, or but in general, if you're getting feedback from people that you love that there's a behavior you keep engaging in that hurts them, that's the clearest, you know, indication that something you're doing is out of alignment, either personally or interpersonally. Then the second component of how to apologize, there's no magic bullet other than admitting total fault without any blame or justification. I hurt you and I am so sorry. Now, there's a reality that sometimes if we've hurt people bad enough, even if they forgive us, the damage may be too great to overcome because they now know that we're capable of that level of hurt. So those are the hardest things to deal with when you're apologizing to someone, is if you do everything in your power to apologize and own it and change, they still have the choice to hold a boundary and not want to get close to us again because of that damage. But I'd say as much as possible, we should try to make amends and own our mistakes.
2: Keith, do people have the ability to mask their emotions, hide them?
1: I would say most of us have that ability. It's really what we would describe as denial or suppression or distraction. Human beings are masters at playing mental gymnastics to avoid their feelings. What you'll find as you work with more and more people is that we all are guarding ourselves from certain emotions. So I think of emotions on a range, on a spectrum. And on the negative side, we would have things like grief and loss and rejection and abandonment, all the worst things we can think of. On the other end of the spectrum, we have love and connection and joy, all the things that we want. And what most people unconsciously do is, because they've experienced pain, they start to hedge against the pain. They distract, they suppress, they numb, they play mental gymnastics. So what they're doing is they're guarding themselves against feeling the negative emotions. The problem with that is that it means you have to live in fear of your emotions. And it doesn't just apply to the negative ones. So they unconsciously do it on the other end of the spectrum too. So now I'm afraid to let myself fully love because I could get my heart broken. I'm afraid to go for the dream because I might fail. And so now we're also afraid to feel the full range of the best emotions. And we end up living in this narrow range of human emotion and wondering why we don't feel very alive. So what I teach people to do through the healing process is to face those negative emotions directly, feel them without judgment or resistance, and not only will it heal you from the past, it's going to teach you to stop being afraid from pain, and it will simultaneously open you back up to the full joy that you want to experience on the other side.
2: Keith, we're going to come back with you in just a moment right here on Coast to Coast AM and take final calls as we talk about dealing with grief, the path to enlightenment, the state within.
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1: For KFGO News, I'm Darren Selvig. A Moorhead man is in jail after his car launched off the road and landed on a building in Monoman County. Authorities say 36-year-old

0: Charles Ortley fled the Saturday night crash in Nadelwash, but was caught after a short foot pursuit. A resident inside the building was not hurt. Sheriff Josh Gunther says authorities found pills and open alcohol in the car and say that Ortley refused sobriety tests. The Highway Patrol is warning drivers to slow down and buckle up this summer. Starting Wednesday, expect to see extra police and highway patrols targeting speeding and aggressive driving. The crackdown comes as state data shows more than half of the people killed in North Dakota crashes this year were not wearing seatbelts. The enforcement campaign runs through August 9th. High school esports are gaining momentum in Minnesota. Fenworks head of esports, Jake Utitis, says a new one-year pilot partnership with the Minnesota State High School League is an important first step toward giving competitive gaming the same recognition as activities like robotics and trap shooting.
1: It does make it more official. It goes from just a program that schools can individually support if they find value in it to one that basically all the athletic directors and the board of directors for the Minnesota State High School League have all agreed that this is a really good program for our students.
0: If the pilot is successful, the goal is for the Minnesota State High School League to begin hosting the state's esports tournament in the 2027-2028 school year, while Fenworks continues to run the league. I'm Darren Selvig, News Radio KFGO.
2: Thank you, Darren. Looking at your forecast for the overnight, going to drop down to 64 as the humidity will start to break. And then the final day of June, your Tuesday, high of 84, going to be sunny, but a little breezy. Winds of the west, southwest 13, gusting up to 30 miles an hour. Looking ahead to Wednesday, partly sunny, a high of 86. Thursday, partly sunny, chance for showers and thunderstorms in the evening, a high of 90. Looking ahead to the weekend, Friday, partly sunny, a high of 90. Fourth of July, Saturday, partly to mostly cloudy, chance for some showers and thunderstorms, a high of 88. Sunday, partly sunny, a high of 86.
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1: What's the world going to look like in the next few years ahead? We'll be talking with psychic medium Mark Christopher Nelson about all of that, and then we'll take calls in our last hour. He'll do readings later on in the program tonight, and we'll be back in a moment with Keith Crosley and take final calls with him as well. Have you signed up yet to become a Coast Insider? 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
2: 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I'm a Coast Insider because I can't always stay up to listen to Coast Live. 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
1: 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Right at the top of the homepage, it says Insider. 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

0: 24 hours a day. 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So I saw three different pulmonologists, and they could do nothing. 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I ordered it within 1 week. 1 week. My coughing has stopped since I've taken the carnivora. 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Why are you not coughing?" I told them what I'm doing, and they said, "Well, what's it doing that it stopped that coughing?" I said, "I can't answer that. It just stopped it."
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0: And welcome back, George Norrie with Keith Crosley. Keith, have you answered the question, what is it all about and what does it mean about our lives?
1: I think the beautiful part about life is that it doesn't have any meaning until we assign it meaning. And the beautiful part is you get to decide that.
0: Once you've done that, how puzzling was it?
1: It's beautiful because then all of a sudden you get to decide, you know, does your pain have purpose? Do your experiences have meaning? What do you want them to mean? I mean, if you think about, you know, two people can experience the exact same thing and be affected by it completely differently. And that's the beauty of life, is it's not just that we are beholden to our external world and circumstances. So if we're beholden to our external world, it ultimately means that we will be a victim at some point or another. Once we realize that we get to decide what all of our experiences mean, how we want to view them, the stories we want to tell ourselves about what it means, all of a sudden we take our power back. So I always often tell people that the best thing that ever happened to me was losing everything. And would I want to go through that experience again? No, but at the same time, I'm very glad that I did. And I think once you start to understand all of the lessons that you have learned that are born from pain were always the highest version of your spiritual growth. But a lot of that depends on what meaning you assign to the events in your life.
0: Fascinating. To the phones we go. Let's go to Jeremy in North Dakota. Hello, Jeremy.
2: Hello, George and Frank. I want to know how a deep meditation correlates to a deep coma.
0: Explain that.
2: Well, I did nothing but think for the 2.5 months I was in a coma.
0: Do you remember being in the coma?
2: I remember from when I just woke up, I was under the impression I was walking up a mountain pathway with my wife at the time, now ex-wife, and as we were nearing the top of the mountain, it began to shake, and boulders started falling, and I found a cave crevice to guide her into to protect her, and as soon as I got her inside, I was knocked off the cliff by a giant boulder and sent falling to the ground, and as I was falling to the ground, I heard a voice from the sky that said, Jeremy, your task are not complete yet. And just after I heard that I was impacting the ground to what I thought was my certain death, I woke up in a jolt in my hospital bed in Casper, Wyoming.
0: When you got out of the coma, which was 2.5 months, did you realize that you were in that coma for that long?
2: I thought I just had a little brief nap. I had no idea it was that long.
0: What do you think of that, Keith?
1: That sounds more like a near-death experience than meditation to me. It's a very intense experience. What do you feel like you took away from the symbolism?
0: Jeremy, are you there?
2: Yeah, I feel like I still have a purpose left to do here on Earth.
1: That's beautiful. I've got to imagine that made you feel very grateful to be alive.
0: It probably still does, Keith. What do you think? How many people go through that kind of horrible situation? Not a lot, huh?
1: Yeah, interestingly enough, my dad has actually written a book on near-death experiences. It's called Death Therapy. It's available on Amazon as well. And he essentially outlines all of the universal experiences that the majority of people have in near-death experiences. And they're fascinating because we kind of have these glimpses into what the afterlife could be like through near death or from transcendental experiences, you know, some people through psychedelic experiences. So it's kind of like a fascinating gathering of data to suggest of what consciousness might look like after death.
0: Let's go to Aaron in Tempe, Arizona. Welcome to the show, Aaron. Go ahead.
3: Hey, George. Thank you.
0: Sure.
3: I got a short story and a question for Keith.
0: Okay.
3: Now, I've become a fan of David Bayer and Neville Goddard's type manifest thinking, and you mentioned earlier too that something about mirroring, like reality or life mirrors back to you what you put out there. Now, my not only have I learned that myself, and it's a way for people to be enlightened. Actually, two things. Number one, if people are out there trying to force things to happen because they want things to change, and they're finding it becoming really hard, or it's not turning out the way they want it to, they're pushing back against the natural flow of things coming to them that they want to come to them. And it's best to step away from it and just let it happen naturally the way it's supposed to come to you. And two, one thing that I've learned myself, and then the enlightened part of somebody who is finding that they're having, you know, tough times with relationships or constantly being in a negative loop or a positive loop, what you put out there gets mirrored back to you through people you talk to, friends you have, the way you treat others. You know, they give it right back to you. But it takes a certain person to slow down and say, hey, wait a minute, why does this keep happening? Why is this person giving this back to me? Is it because I'm doing it to them? And I feel a lot of people could benefit from slowing down and looking at themselves on the inside and becoming a little enlightened, you know, to let go of anger or grief or, you know, having a chip on your shoulder, stuff like that. So you can realize, hey, maybe I'm having the problem and I'm taking it out on everybody else, which is not, you know, not the way to do it. And, you know, I've learned stuff on that, stuff like that on my own. And I feel that a lot of people out there could benefit like that, to swallow your pride, let's say, and to kind of let go of you wanting to be right all the time, you know, stuff like that. What are your thoughts on that?
1: I think you're 100% correct. You know, if we keep getting the opposite results of what we really want in life, and it happens over and over again, the easy thing to do is to say, well, I'm just a victim and I'm unlucky. But as you said, more often than not, we are engaging in the world through a certain lens or a certain belief system that makes us behave in certain ways that gets us the outcome we don't want. So I'll give you an example. Let's say somebody has a deep-seated fear of abandonment. And what they'll do in a relationship is they'll constantly pressure test the relationship to see if the person is going to stay. So they create a bunch of drama and chaos, which inevitably tests the person, but eventually that person gets fed up and walks away. So they didn't get abandoned because for no reason. They got abandoned because they created the very situation they said they didn't want, born of out of their original fear. So human beings are constantly doing this without realizing it. It's what we call self-sabotage. We're essentially so afraid of something happening, and yet our fears make us engage in behaviors that make it more likely to actually happen. So once you understand that's your pattern, now we have the consciousness or awareness to start interrupting those cycles and starving them at various points around the cycle until they eventually dissipate and eventually disappear. But you're 100% correct. We are always, our external world is reflecting back to us what our internal belief system dictates.
0: What was that aha moment for you, Keith, when you realized that you had crossed the barrier for the good?
1: I think it was in my relationship with my wife, where we were both, we had a very kind of mediocre marriage for about 9 years. We've had a fantastic marriage for the last six. And what we were both really committed to was rooting out our ego in our relationship. And what that really meant was I had to stop pointing at her saying, you're doing this wrong. I need you to do this differently. You're not meeting my needs here. And she had to do the exact same thing. So rather than trying to fix our marriage, both of us went completely inward to rid ourselves of the parts of us that needed our partner to be a certain way in order for us to be okay. And so the irony, I'm not a believer in marriage counseling in a traditional sense, because people are trying to solve marriage problems. What really works is when two people do the individual work to heal their personal wounds, and they show up as a different version of themselves in a completely new marriage. It happens organically. So my relationship with my wife was the litmus test to see if going inward and doing the internal changes would result in my external reality being different.
0: Let's go to Jim in Wisconsin. Hey, Jim, go ahead, sir.
4: Yes, sir. I like to tell you that, from a kid on until I realized about God, I had a lot of pain. I had a lot of physical and emotional pain. And I tried to overcome it. And when I would think about it, I would get upset because of what happened to me and stuff like that. But I realized after that, I realized that God helped me through all this, even though people were telling me this. It didn't click until I got a little older. And for the fact that I finally, when I got married, before I got married to my wife, she had some pain from her first marriage. And her husband abused her. And I tried to help her. I tried to explain to her that it was the devil that was doing it, and you got to forgive the person for what he did, and he threatened to kill her with a gun.
0: Jeez.
4: And my mom did the same thing. And I tell you something, when you realize that God needs to control your life and don't listen to bad things, things will get better.
0: How important is the God factor here, Keith?
1: I think a lot of people use God as a vending machine. They're saying, you know, give me more of this and help me avoid that and make sure I don't experience any negative things. And to me, that actually is the exact opposite of what it means to have real faith. To me, faith in God or faith in the universe and whatever word you want to insert there is a willingness to experience all that life is asking of you. So if you believe it's God who's got a plan for you, and that plan includes success and failure, it includes pain and pleasure, it includes all of the duality that this reality entails. True faith is a willingness to surrender your desire for reality to be the way you want it to be and surrender to what life is presenting to you. That's the deepest form of faith.
0: Next up, let's go to Max in Georgia, east of the Rockies. Max, let's get you in real quick.
5: Yes, sir. Thank you very much. I have a question. When you meditate, because I've meditated before, but with little success, but what do you think about?
1: Good question. The reality is the goal of meditation is actually not to think. And so there's two simple skills that you practice, and you also come into it knowing that you're not going to be perfect, nor should you be. The first skill you want to learn is being able to observe your thoughts without reacting to them. So what most people they're doing is they're chasing every thought down the rabbit hole, and they don't even realize that they've gotten lost in their thinking. So the first stage of meditation is to become aware when you have gotten lost in thinking. The key is not to judge or get frustrated. It's just to become aware that you got lost. The second skill is when you recognize you're lost, you then bring yourself back to the present moment. And the way that you can do that is by anchoring back to your breath, which can only happen in real time. So you can only breathe in the now. Or you're coming back to the music you're hearing, which can only be heard in the now. So you're essentially getting out of your thinking mind in order to become present. Now, inevitably, you're going to get lost in thought again. Again, don't judge or get frustrated. This is about the repetition of becoming aware when you get lost, redirecting back to presence. Do it again. When you get lost, come back to presence. That repetition is essentially building a muscle memory or a muscle skill that you will then take from your meditation practice and start using in your actual life. I describe it that you start becoming the air traffic controller of your thoughts. So you recognize which thoughts are serving you and which ones are not. And now you have the awareness to discern, but more importantly, the power to decide which thoughts to continue with and which ones to let go of.
0: Is ego good or bad for you, Keith?
1: Ego is neither. Ego is the protective mechanism that we put in place to guard ourselves against mental and emotional pain. So I define the ego as mistaking who we are as the voice in our head. So if you think about what actually causes our suffering, if it's not the situations and circumstances, it's always the voice that we're listening to inside.
0: And an upcoming taping of our brand new television show, Strange Universe, which we will tell you about in a few weeks. Keith will be one of our great guests. Up next, psychic medium Mark Christopher Nelson joins us on Coast to Coast AM.
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9: ABC News, I'm Stephanie Officer. Record-breaking heat is expected from the Midwest to the Northeast this week. In Nashville, Tennessee, where the heat index is expected to reach 114 degrees through Friday, emergency crews handing out water and checking on people. 29-year-old Logan King filled a cart with cold water and snacks provided by emergency workers who stopped by an outdoor homeless encampment behind a Walmart.
10: We be out here. There's no water out here. Asking somebody for 75 cents gets, you know, old. Just to be able to get something to drink. So people doing this means a lot, man. It gives a boost of morale.
9: Controversy in New Jersey after a baby picture of Adolf Hitler made its way into Eastbrook Middle School's yearbooks, prompting them to be recalled. The books were supposed to feature baby pictures of kids who just graduated. Parents want to know how Hitler's picture wound up there and why no one noticed earlier. School administrators did send a letter to parents condemning the act. This is ABC News. Several famous NBA names, including a former player, are facing federal charges accused in a sports gambling scheme, helping them win hundreds of thousands by hinting how he'd play. ABC News chief investigative correspondent Aaron Katursky.
11: Prosecutors say former NBA player Malik Beasley, who made $60 million during his NBA career, accumulated multi-million dollar gambling losses. And to pay off what he owed former teammate Ed Davis, agreed to underperform and at times overperform. In the 2024 game between the Milwaukee Bucks and LA Clippers, the indictment says Beasley promised to grab more rebounds than the sports books predicted, soaring in the final seconds to get it done. His co-defendants collecting thousands of dollars from their alleged insider bet.
9: Law enforcement officials in North Carolina responded to one of the state's prisons Monday after inmates briefly overpowered correctional staff. State officials confirm all inmates and staff have now been accounted for. I'm Stephanie Officer, ABC News.
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0: And welcome back to Coast. George Norrie with you. Mark Christopher Nelson with us, a psychic medium known for his unique blend of psychic and mediumistic skills. He has won the most gifted psychic competition for Fox TV, appeared on ABC's 2020, Sci-Fi's Ghost Hunters, Paranormal Witness, Travel Channel's Ghost Adventures, Discovery's new show, The Searchers, and has been a regular guest on our show. He's got a brand new book out called The 7-Minute Vacation. Mark, welcome back. How have you been?
1: Very good, George. It's great to be here. Great to hear your voice, and thanks for having me on.
0: Tell us about The 7-Minute Vacation. What is that?
1: Well, to me, it's kind of like, I wrote it almost like a pocket guide. George, you're busy. You've juggled 10 different things. So do many of our listeners. You're dealing with family, maybe one job, maybe two jobs, maybe complicated relationships. How do you cope with that and throw in all of the news that seems like we're supposed to worry about everything from aliens to corruption to crime to nuclear war? I mean, you've heard it all. And so I found like in order to maintain some level of personal peace, I needed to figure out a quick way to clear my mind, avoid some of this negative, repetitive thinking, and to find a little quiet peace. Because when I'm doing my psychic work, my mediumship, I can't be worrying about three things at once. I have to be clear, prepared for message. And in learning how to do this, I realized I can do this in minutes. I have to do this in minutes. And so that's where the 7-Minute Vacation came from.
0: Fantastic. Now, how did you get involved in psychic mediumship?
1: Oh, I was just minding my own business, being an ad guy, working in advertising. I worked as a copywriter, creative director, that kind of person. I was always coming up with stuff. Well, one night I needed to, actually I'm going to back up the truck a little further. When I was a child, when I was 11, my dad was killed, and it was a very difficult thing. And then after his funeral, I was out raking leaves and just trying to go through the motions of being a normal kid, and I saw him. I didn't know what to do with it. It's like, Dad, his message was to me, I'm okay, and you will be too. And then I saw him again, and I finally just like, Dad, leave me alone. And because I didn't know what to do with it. Am I cracking up? I'm a little kid losing my mind. Flash forward to being an adult, married, bought a house. My wife and I, we had a little girl. And I'm thinking, I wish Dad could have been here to see all of this. And then I kept hearing, I have. And so from those initial messages where I would ask Dad for, all right, if you really are my dad, tell me something I don't know. And he did. And so here's an interesting thing, too. George, I know you have a great singing voice. I know you sing. Learning how to do the psychic work feels a bit, or how to recognize when you're in the loop, it feels a certain way. Mm-hmm. You hear it, you feel it, and then I've learned to recognize it and go back for it. So in going back and giving myself time to develop my ability to find quiet, I learned to listen to what is a real message versus what is my fear versus whatever else it is. And so all of these things came together in helping me develop my ability. I'm self-taught. I acknowledge having some wonderful psychic mentors. I've had the privilege of working with some wonderful people, but I really feel like I kind of stumbled into my own process, and it's been helpful to me. It works.
0: What would you say in your psychic ability career, Mark, has been the most astounding thing outside of your father's situation that has happened to you?
1: Well, I have. There's been a couple of things. I've had a chance to, in personal readings, hear messages in other languages, and that to me shows that all right, people in spirit are there. I still remember this one woman. I couldn't understand her. She had a kind of a heavy European accent. I didn't know what it was. And in the reading, her daughter had come through who had passed, a young girl, teenager. And so, and this was like around the end of the year. And I'm hearing this phrase, and I couldn't, understand it exactly. But I said, all right, I'm going to figure out what this means. And so I asked her, it's like, what does this phrase mean? Blah, blah, blah. And she said, you just said Christmas tree in Russian. It's like, really? Okay. Oh, and then I realized, oh, this girl wants you to put a Christmas tree up. Your daughter wants you to put it. She wanted her mom to reclaim the holiday, to see it as a wonderful time. And she was acknowledging, telling her mother, I know that you're not doing certain things because of what happened to me. So that was really amazing. And just really, it shows that we can still maintain connections with the people we love, even if they pass. Another one was a father where his son had died very tragically. And when the son kept saying, tell dad about the shoes, tell dad about the shoes. And so I said, I don't know what this means, but at the time of his passing, he said his shoes were really important to you. And it turns out that the father had to come and identify the body. The police had covered his body. The only thing he could see were the shoes that he was wearing. And those were shoes that the father had bought for him not long ago. So it shows our loved ones are here. I have to just convey messages, even if I don't fully understand it, and that they're always here. I've also had the opportunity, you had mentioned, to do a lot of paranormal investigating. Mm-hmm. To me, this goes to show that, you know, even if a home seems fine, there can be people there in spirit. They're not all, you know, scary. Some of them are confused. Some of them, I mean, they have messages to share with us. And it's just amazing that it's like many of the things that we know in our life here. People say, for example, people make bad decisions. People make good decisions. Well, add to a degree, if you're an earthbound spirit, you're still making some decisions that may not be the best thing for you. Hence, that's why I have crossed over people. I've asked them to go back to find, you know, to go. They're not supposed to stay locked in one place. They're supposed to move on. But those were some of also too. I had a very unique experience. It was just unique for me. I went to a home where the spirit of Sharon Tate from the Manson trial, from the Manson family, a victim. I'm in this place and I hear, okay, this is Jay Sebring. He was one of the victims of the Manson murders and the Manson family. And he said, I have big plans. And I'm saying, he says he had big plans. They play back the recording and they hear me saying it. And then they captured a secondary voice saying, I had big plans. So to me, that was really very validating. And that was, so those are some of the big experiences that I've had.
0: At what point did you decide that this is going to be your career?
1: I couldn't let go of it, or it wasn't letting go of me. You know, it's like, I've always worked, I was a young guy, I've worked as a writer. I loved writing. Writing was always fun. Interesting thing too, George, is that as a writer, you have to use your intuition. And so doing my psychic work is all intuition. So I felt like I was dealing with both sides of the same coin. And so I just felt like I love this work. I can't let it go. It's fascinating. It's amazing. I'm amazed at the people who can come to me and then I can help them share messages. I can, as much as I like my writing work, this is even bigger. This is better. And so currently I'm no longer an ad guy. I am working as an author and I'm doing my psychic work and it's been completely rewarding.
0: Good for you. Now, were you in the house on Cielo Drive, that one?
1: Yes. And that on that house, I mean, I heard things from Sharon Tate. Crazy story. I knew I was going to do a shoot, a TV shoot on Cielo Drive. And during the day, a friend of mine who I'm just meeting people said, let's go for a walk. I said, where? Holy Cross Cemetery in Los Angeles. It's like, really? You want to go walk? He says, well, it's got some of the best views in Los Angeles. All right, let's go. We're taking a walk. And I said, you know, I have to get back. I'm doing a shoot with Sharon Tate tonight. And he goes, Sharon Tate is buried right there. Without knowing it, I had walked with my friend up to where she was.
2: Wow.
1: So this makes me think that people in spirit can guide us. I didn't know I was going for a walk that day. I sure as heck didn't expect to be at the foot of Sharon Tate's grave when I was going to be looking, you know, visiting the place where she is in spirit. So that was fascinating. And the people, the owner of the home was very kind of allowed me to come up several times, a guy named David. And so it's just been a place that I've been several times, and it really is a rather amazing location.
0: Now, they've since demolished the house, though, have they not?
1: Yes. That house, actually, what's interesting is that the house that I visited was like right past the property line. That house was, in fact, demolished. I was on Cielo Drive, like a couple doors down. And this one guy's house that I went to, I mean, the home is an homage to the 60s. And I tend to think that people in spirit will go to a place where they feel comfortable, just like you and me in our daily lives. And so this home was, I believe, on the same property at some point. It was all connected. But in any case, lots of people in spirit, I mean, many people have investigated this home, and time and time again, the people from the Manson, I mean, I don't hear the Manson family so much because they didn't pass there, but I do hear from the people who did in fact die on the property.
0: All the Beach Boys had to do was to have given Charlie Manson a chance to do his music, and he might have been okay. What do you think of that?
1: Well, it's funny. It's like life is full of close calls, and the idea that maybe the Beach Boys, Dennis Wilson, felt like there's something a little bit unsettling about Charlie Manson, which goes without saying, I guess. So had he also too? They were looking. The Manson family was looking for, I guess, Doris Day's son, who was a producer. And he wasn't there. But in any case, they just wanted to kill somebody. And very sadly, it was Sharon Tate and several other victims.
0: All the others there, yeah. When you wrote the 7-minute vacation, why did you settle on 7 minutes, not three?
1: You know, through decades of going back and forth, I began to feel like, you know, 7 minutes is just enough. It's like, for me, it's like, I was juggling. How do I have deadlines. I got in my ad world. I've got deadlines I got to hit. I got to be there for my daughter. I got to be there for everybody. All right. I need just enough time. To me, it wasn't 7 minutes. Isn't about avoiding your responsibilities. It's putting yourself in a position to handle them better. So, and I found like 7 minutes, I could sneak away and sit on my porch, get in my office. No one's going to bellyache about me being away for 7 minutes. And so I learned to say, okay, what, there's something bothering me. How do I deal with it? All right. What triggered me? What was the feeling? And so I learned in a very quick way how to get prepared for reading, but then learning what it really taught me to do is learn to find quiet in my own mind, learn to let go of all of the things that had happened during the day. Not to worry about, did I pay the phone bill? Did I leave something behind? Did I miss something? I learned to do this rapidly. And then within 7 minutes, I've really developed this thing I called the cleared process. And what it did was help me find a place to sit, clear my, get settled, put a finger on something is bothering me. What is this unspecified thing? We all have things that bother, even if we're very conscious of what we're doing, we're aware, we're self-aware. Sometimes there can be things that you can't put a finger on, but something's bugging me. What is it? Well, I've learned that in 7 minutes, I could say, okay, this is what I'm experiencing. This is what just happened before a certain feeling hit. So I learned, I would call it backing up the truck, basically. What just happened? What happened? All right, I can do this in 7 minutes. All right, what am I supposed to do? And I would ask for guidance, and I would get it. And then the important thing is that it's not just about receiving guidance. You have to do something with it. Clarity, having clarity without doing something in action changes nothing. So you need clarity and then coming up with a quick, okay, I'm going to do this next. So it's really about prioritizing what you want to do with your time, your thoughts. And I found that 7 minutes, it clicked for me. And I just know that, like, how many of us can, a lot of people,

0: world where I have to, make pitches to business people who are deciding whether my ideas are going to have a return on investment, and then I'm doing my psychic work. And I felt like, all right, both of these things are really important. I wasn't trying. I'm Christian, Catholic by my that's my faith. But I didn't. It wasn't like I was trying not to be religious, but it was much more of a practical, okay, I need to do this. God help me. This is what I want to do. This is what I'm thinking. So in a way, it's a fairly secular approach to clearing your head, but it doesn't preclude. And then also, I'm always asking for guidance. Guidance to me comes from your guides, guardian angels, God, whoever is feeling, is going to be the one that has the information that you need. So spirituality, it's I hate to use the word secular, but I don't. I mean, it's like anybody can step into this. If you feel like you need something, want something, you can be a priest, you can be a garbage collector, it doesn't matter. You can be an ad exec, you can be a banker, it doesn't matter. Everyone needs to find this little place where they can say, okay, this is my priority. I'm not going to let. Also, too, our world is filled with static. That's how I describe it. News that doesn't, is supposed to make you feel a certain way. Commercials, music, the guy next door, coughing and choking, or whatever the heck it is. There's all of the static, repetitive, negative thoughts. When we separate ourselves from that, regardless of your job, your profession, you can take advantage of the process and do something wonderful with it for yourself.
1: Did you ever have any regrets?
0: In related to my psychic work, I mean, if
1: Yeah.
0: anything, I probably should have just made this
1: Earlier, right?
0: earlier. And the reason is it's, but I mean, I'm taking care of a home. I've got to take care of my daughter. Those checks keep coming. They like me. And in truth, I liked pitching. I liked doing creative work. It is fun. It is rewarding, in spite of all of the junk with it. But the only regret is I should have just leapt full time faster into my psychic work.
1: Mark, we're going to come back in a moment and chat more about what you expect for the rest of this year and next year in this country and the world, considering everything that's been going on. And then we'll take calls with you next hour on Coast to Coast. And again, he'll do readings psychically or mediumship-wise later tonight.
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1: For KFGO News, I'm Darren Selvig. A Moorhead man is in jail after his car launched off the road and landed on a building in Monoman County. Authorities say 36-year-old Charles Ortley fled the Saturday night crash in Nadewash, but was caught after a short foot pursuit. A resident inside the building was not hurt. Sheriff Josh Gunther says authorities found pills and open alcohol in the car and say that Ortley refused sobriety tests. The Highway Patrol is warning drivers to slow down and buckle up this summer. Starting Wednesday, expect to see extra police and highway patrols targeting speeding and aggressive driving. The crackdown comes as state data shows more than half of the people killed in North Dakota crashes this year were not wearing seatbelts. The enforcement campaign runs through August 9th. High school esports are gaining momentum in Minnesota. Fenworks head of esports, Jake Utitis, says a new one-year

0: Your pilot partnership with the Minnesota State High School League is an important first step toward giving competitive gaming the same recognition as activities like robotics and trap shooting.
1: It does make it more official. It goes from just a program that schools can individually support if they find value in it to one that basically all the athletic directors and the board of directors for the Minnesota State High School League have all agreed that this is a really good program for our students.
0: If the pilot is successful, the goal is for the Minnesota State High School League to begin hosting the state's eSports tournament in the 2027-2028 school year while Fenworks continues to run the league. I'm Darren Selvig, News Radio KFGO.
2: Thank you, Darren. Looking at your forecast for the overnight, going to drop down to a 64 as the humidity will start to break. And then the final day of June, your Tuesday, high of 84, going to be sunny, but a little breezy. Winds on the west, southwest 13, gusting up to 30 miles an hour. Looking ahead to Wednesday, partly sunny, a high of 86. Thursday, partly sunny, chance for showers and thunderstorms in the evening, a high of 90. Looking ahead to the weekend, Friday, partly sunny, a high of 90. Fourth of July, Saturday, partly to mostly cloudy, chance for some showers and thunderstorms, a high of 88. Sunday, partly sunny, a high of 86.
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0: And welcome back, George Norrie, with Mark Nelson. And the name of his book is The 7-Minute Vacation, which came out just a few weeks ago, Mark, didn't it?
1: Yes, it did. And I've been very fortunate to be at and near the top of the Amazon Hot New Releases. It's been there for a while, so I'm very grateful for that.
0: Let's talk about the fate of the war between the U.S. and Iran. What's your psychic mind tell you?
1: My psychic mind tells me that Iran isn't going to, they're not in control of, the people we're negotiating with may not have complete control over the military. And I have a feeling that we're going to have a stop start until finally there's nothing left. So I do think the fighting will, unfortunately continue on and off again until they basically have nothing to throw at us anymore.
0: It seems very confusing. I mean, on one hand, our administration says we're going to negotiate, and then the Iranians say, no, we're not. What's going on?
1: My sense is that they are so beaten down and fragmented that they have trouble communicating. The Islamic Republic Guard, or it's their military, extremist military body, who've been in power for 40-something years, they are not the same people we may be negotiating with. People we are negotiating with are recognizing that their country is going to be further eroded and beaten down. And then there are these extremists that are used to always calling the shots. And so I think it's going to continue for a little while longer, but ultimately it's going to become quieted, because I think that there's probably, when I look at them, I see an internal civil war occurring too, where there are warring factions, people, the IRGC, I think that's what it's called. I'm not sure, but the initials. But I think that they're having their own battles internally, and that it's eventually going to be resolved, and then no one wants to live in a constant state of war. And I think they're just going to run out of willing soldiers and all of that until this resolves.
0: What are your thoughts, Mark, on disclosure, UFO disclosure?
1: I feel like that we're being kind of jerked around. I feel like that everything that was supposed to be a big deal that we heard about hasn't been. The Disclosure Day movie, I saw it. I feel like that they've missed the fact that that just as there are good and bad and peaceful and violent human beings, I tend to think that there are people in spirit that are interdimensionals that are not necessarily our friends. And so I do think that I believe that there are aliens. I don't believe they're all friendly. I believe that we're useful to them. So they keep visiting. And also too, if they could do the things we see them do on video, they could dismantle our civilization in about 30 minutes if they wanted to. But I don't think that that is the idea. I think that, again, there are different factions among people, call them interdimensionals, call them aliens. They are different. Some want to work with us, others don't. And the government, it almost feels like, oh, we're going to have all these disclosures. And then they told us basically what we already knew. And so it wasn't really what I would call earth-shaking. I also don't think that that our government, other governments, want to destroy and shake up the population. I don't think they want that, because they don't know what's going to happen after they fully acknowledge us. That, and I just don't see aliens landing on the White House lawn. I just don't see that happening.
0: Are they going to lie to us, Mark?
1: Oh, you know what? Why don't we call it misdirect us? I think that that's more like it. I also think I have this thing, I call it my 67% rule. The 67% rule is that there's about a huge third of what we are, the facts we're missing about a third of them. And or what we're being told, a third of it is a lie, two thirds of it is real. So in some respects, you can say, all right, it's mostly true, but then they leave out critical parts that I mean, it's a lie. It's a misdirect. That, and I mean, you're in a really unique position where you have people that come in and they can tell you. It's like we're supposed the government and or governments and or people in influence want us to look over here when in fact they're doing something over there. So just like the like a magician, there's all kinds of misdirects so that we're looking in the wrong place for information we think that's there or not there.
0: It's magical, isn't it?
1: Yeah. I mean, I used to do sleight of hand. I still do a little bit for kids. And it's all about don't look here, look there. Well, that same principle applies really well to if you're running a government. If you want people to think something, make them look over here, not there. And it's just like, how many people really control the news that we hear and see? It's a handful. I mean, it feels like there are a small number of organizations that have enormous control over the information and news we receive. And so I think that the level of coordination among some of these groups is pretty extensive, which is why, you know, it's hard. It's difficult to get what you really think is the truth. And I think that being discerning, paying attention to how you feel about something matters. So being conscious, not giving. Also, too, I feel like that in addition to misdirection, fear, misdirection and fear, they're two very useful tools. You want people to look in the wrong place, keep them fearful. You want people to look in the wrong place, misdirect them. And so a combination of those two factors alone keep us having to guess at what really just happened.
0: In all your career, Mark, have you ever seen a stranger time period than now?
1: This is way up there. I mean, everything from, again, we'll talk about aliens and disclosures to, you know, Epstein Island to, you know, all of these terrible reports about what some people are doing to children, to, you know, who's lying, to who's winning the war in Russia versus Ukraine. It can really, I mean, this is part of why I wrote the book. I think we all need a little peace, we need to find a little quiet to escape this pervasive wall of news, much of which is wrong or not entirely correct. I mean, again, I'll go that 67% rule. It's a passing grade, but barely. And I think that's what we get stuck with a lot of the time. It's largely true. This is largely true. It's passable. There's some truth wrapped around a not truth. So this is a very difficult time. And the other thing, too, is that I've never had access to more news, and so much of it I just don't trust.
0: Why not?
1: Because I think that we're all getting to see patterns. There are patterns in what appears to be true, what appears to not be true. Also, too, sometimes, I mean, it just feels so obvious. We are being lied to about so many things. Aliens, corruption in government. I mean, who's telling us the truth? Is, you know, are there really billions of dollars being taken away? Well, I mean, I think about some of the financial choices I make, and geez, these other people, then you hear all of these reports, and I tend to believe they're true, that an enormous level of government corruption is responsible for the disappearance of billions of dollars, trillions. I don't know. I mean, they're numbers beyond my general comprehension. So I'd like to think that I'm trying to be conscious, to believe what I believe, to be selective about the information I receive. George, your show brings in some very interesting people with very specific points of view that are different than much of the legacy media. And I think that your service that you're providing is really enormous. So the idea that we're hearing so many different things, I think that this is a place for people who are open to the stuff you used to think wasn't true, but is. Just in a nutshell, before I did my paranormal investigating, I used to just be, you know, I used to think, oh, this is the way this works, and this is the way this works.
0: Right.
1: And one step after another, through my psychic work and the paranormal investigating, and even to interdimensional, I began seeing firsthand, no, that's not true. This is true. This really happened. I'm not losing my mind. I'm very coherent. This is the case. This is the case. And so the things that I believed were true before were not. And that has put me in a position where I tend to be very suspicious of some of the things that were being told, because I've seen firsthand that that isn't true. This is true. And all of that just feels like that has set me up in a position where mentally I have to recognize these are lies, and this appears to be the truth because it happened in front of me.
0: Do you prefer your psychic abilities or your mediumship? If you had to pick.
1: If I had to pick, I mean, I feel like that, I mean, I like to be playful and have fun. And so I tend to lean more into the psychic work, but the mediumship is so darn rewarding. This is where I recognize that the world is, there are people in our lives that are still there even if they've passed. So it's like, what's your favorite? I mean, I love pizza and I love chocolate ice cream. I don't know if I'd want to give up one or the other. I probably should give them both up, but it's hard to say. And so to me also too, the client in front of me determines what I'm hearing. If someone comes up and I'm hearing, okay, this person really needs to be in touch with someone that they lost there, and it's a pervasive struggle in their life that they don't feel complete, there's unresolved issues, then the psychic work matters, or the mediumship matters more than the psychic work. But then there are other people that they need to know what's coming at them next, and that they're okay with where their loved ones are, or they haven't had an experience, haven't experienced a terrible personal loss of someone yet. And so they're much more focused on, hey, should I do this or this? Does that answer this for you?
0: You do a great job, Mark Nelson.
1: Well, hey, so do you, Mr. Norrie.
0: We're going to take calls next hour with Mark about psychic questions or mediumship. Do you have a preference when people called in?
1: Yeah, I mean, I can tell you, here's the thing. I would say I would lean towards the psychic, because the mediumship takes a little more to dig in. And I want to be, I'll say here that I would be more open because of time frame and all of that to do the psychic work.
0: Truly remarkable work that you do. Have you ever been disappointed doing what you do?
1: Yeah, you know, it's very rare, but I also, just as like you, we all know people who play their cards close to their chest, or they're used to keeping things from you. I've had some readings where people are just like, you're putting up walls on purpose. Why are you here with me if you don't want me to look at things? But those are rare. I can count on one hand how many times that's happened. And in terms of disappointment, I worry. I see people that strike me as being really pleasant and thoughtful and kind, and they're about to go through a tough time. So that can be a little bit concerning for me. I'm empathetic, empath, and so I feel for them. And so that may be more of a common thing. It's like, gosh, I pray that these people make good choices and move ahead, and they'll be okay.
0: Mark, how do people get a hold of you?
1: You can go to marknelsonmedium.com, marknelsonmedium.com. And there you can set up an appointment with me. I do group readings. I do one-on-one. I'm available by Zoom calls. I now live in North Carolina, so it's I'm a little bit out of the way. I used to live in L.A., and people would just show up because it's just a bigger population. Here I've had very few readings. It's not like I'm living out in a shack in the woods. I live near Charlotte. It's a good-sized city.
0: Nice town.
1: But I'm more, how can I'm loving it, but they can find me, marknelsonmedium.com.
0: What got you out to North Carolina?
1: I followed my lovely daughter out. We were both, she couldn't afford a home in the Los Angeles area, and she and her husband and kids moved and found a nice place up back here. And I kept visiting and going, my wife and I, it's like, you know, this is pretty easy living here. Short winters, and affordable homes, and it's a nice place to live. And it turns out everyone is, I'm shocked at how many people are coming to North Carolina now.
0: Grandpa Mark Nelson, right?
1: Yep, Grandpa Mark Nelson. I can't believe it, but yes.
0: Nothing wrong with that. We'll be back in a moment with phone calls with Mark Nelson. If you want readings, psychic or mediumship, just ask him a question. He'll run with it from there.
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0: To have members on the Republican Party go out into those chambers in Congress and say, I want to know the details on this. 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
8: ABC News, I'm Stephanie Officer. In a narrow 5-4 decision, the Supreme Court upheld a Mississippi law allowing election officials to count valid mail-in ballots that arrive up to 5 days after Election Day. Republicans challenged Mississippi's law, arguing ballots should only be counted if they're received by Election Day. ABC's Sarah Schultze.
9: The ruling is a big defeat for President Trump, who falsely claims mail-in voting is responsible for election fraud. But millions of voters in both parties used the mail-in option in the 2024 presidential election. Even Trump mailed his ballot for a recent Florida election. The League of Women Voters say it is a safe way to vote and a good option for people in the military, the disabled, the elderly, and residents who live in rural areas.
8: New Jersey GOP Rep. Thomas Keene Jr. is expected to return to Capitol Hill Tuesday after being missing for months due to what he called a medical issue. His last House vote was March 5th. Keene has missed over 100 votes. This is ABC News. Philadelphia's Art Museum is trading an iconic fictional boxer for a real one.
10: Sylvester Stallone as Rocky Balboa running up the steps of the Philadelphia Art Museum is an indelible image, not just for film, but for the city of brotherly love itself. So much so, the Art Museum has long had a Rocky statue outside, but now it's being replaced by a 12-foot bronze memorial to Joe Frazier, the heavyweight boxing champion who once took down Muhammad Ali. The change comes after the Rocky statue faced criticism for prioritizing a fictional white character over a real black boxer and native Philadelphian. Mike Dubusky, ABC News.
8: German officials are investigating a fatal shooting at a youth welfare center that left 6 adults dead Monday. The suspected shooter now in custody. Officials say it appears to be over a custody dispute. A nail-biting finish at the World Cup as heavy favorite Germany was knocked out of the tournament by Paraguay. The biggest upset thus far. I'm Stephanie Officer, ABC News.
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0: Noah, good to have you on News and Views. I think what got our attention was the comments that you made about our former governor, Doug Burgum, and his role as Secretary of the Interior.
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1: Well, this is the magical moment where we take your calls with Mark Nelson, our psychic medium, when we come right back on Coast to Coast AM. 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

0: And welcome back, George Norrie, along with Mark Nelson. His book is called The 7-Minute Vacation. The release date was a few weeks ago. How has it been received so far, Mark?
1: George, I'm really knocked out. Like I said, I'm hearing people are buying it all over the place. I'm on the Amazon Hot new releases. It's number one for a long time. I think I'm still in, as I checked earlier today, number one on that. And so and I'm hearing from people that have bought it and they've been really pleased with it. And so I'm honored. And the whole title is 7-Minute Vacation, How to Stop Overthinking, Clear Your Mind, and Receive Clear Guidance in Just 7 Minutes. And everyone, thank you for buying it and thank you for reading it.
0: As a psychic medium, what do you recommend to people who want to do what you do?
1: Well, I would say learn to quiet your mind. I mean, here's the thing. It's sometimes I really feel like some of the messages that I get, they whisper to me. They're not yelling. So sometimes you're going to get something that just, you know, stops you in your tracks. What I would say is that remember how it feels when you get something for the first time that feels, okay, that isn't just my thoughts. I'm getting something new, something different. And how does it feel? Again, George, you know, like when you're on, you're singing, your voice, you're in tune, you're in the groove, you know how it feels. It's not unlike that for someone who's learning to get messages. That, and it's hysterical. People will tell me, I think I'm psychic. Why do you think you're psychic? Well, I predicted that this happened. I saw this happen. I said, well, if it walks like a duck, it talks like a duck, it's a psychic. You're doing psychic work. You just haven't learned how to honor it or take control of it or to develop it. So I would say take time. And also, too, if you get information you think is real, write it down, validate it. That was what I did. The first time I got something, it seemed obscure. And so I went and found out if, in fact, the information I was receiving was accurate. And it turned out to be yes. And so from there, I said, okay, if that's happening, I have to listen for this more often. So that's my advice to people. Don't disregard it. Don't let someone tell you you're crazy. I mean, I'm very glad that my wife early on, when I told her, it's like, honey, I think I'm getting things. I'm hearing messages. Then she was supportive. And so if your significant other, your family, or somebody, friends, they're telling you you're crazy, it's like they may be wrong. They may be wrong. Listen to what feels right to you.
0: Does your father still communicate with you?
1: Yes, regularly. He shows up. I have a dad and a stepdad. Both of them are really important to me spiritually. They were friends. In fact, before my dad passed, about a month or so before he died, he woke up in the middle of the night, turned to my mom and said, you know what, if anything happens to me, this friend George, coincidentally, not you, another George, would be perfect for you. And she's like, stop it. Go back to sleep. You're young. You're 32 years old. Don't think about this. And then within a year of his passing, they were married. And so both dads show up. They both give me advice on different things, and I'm grateful for it.
0: She married George, huh?
1: She married a George. And you know what's interesting? That George ended up actually having an experience where he felt like he was abducted. He was my stepdad is this big guy, at least he was. He looked like a bouncer, and he was big, strong, tough guy. And it's just these experiences. He would roll around in bed and be screaming and yelling, and it's like my mom is trying to get him to calm down. And he really described very much the experience that other people who have been abducted have had. So to me, that went a very credible, strong guy. And again, he was an exemplary guy. Can you imagine someone marrying a woman with 6 kids? Well, my dad, George, did that. And he actually was my dad longer than my actual real dad, my first dad.
0: How did he treat you?
1: He was... we would say, dad, saint or insane? Who would marry someone with it? He was, when we were all, after my dad was murdered, we were all kind of acting up, losing our minds, going all over the place. And he showed up and gave us very clear, loving discipline and set boundaries again.
0: Did
1: My
0: they
1: mom was.
0: ever convict your father's murderer?
1: Nope, they never did.
0: Oh.
1: In fact, we had this big cop from New York say basically came to visit us. We were living in South New Jersey, Southern Jersey. And he said, my advice to you is to don't pursue going after these people. They know where your kids are at bus stops. They're not going to be nice. They're going to hurt you if you continue to follow up, and we can't protect you. This is my mom telling me this. And so they had a very clear idea over it was a made man in the mafia that they know where he was that night. They know he was in a place where my dad was. They sent then he instantly overnight was moved to Florida, the reported killer. And so the police said, "You got to leave it alone. You have all these kids. You can't protect them. We can't protect them, and you're putting yourself and all of them at risk." So we had to. Mom made the choice. Well, I don't want to lose anybody else, and I'm not going to take on, the mob. So I'm going to back off, and she did. And I thank God she did, because I don't know if all of us would still be here. There's Again, I'm the oldest of six, and I have a stepbrother and sister too who were part of the family for a very long time.
0: Sadly, was your dad involved with these people?
1: I think it was almost out of like Goodfellas. He was in the wrong, his truck broke down. He went into the wrong bar in Brooklyn. It was at a time when a lot of, as they call them, civilians were getting killed for being in the wrong place. New York in the late 60s, some neighborhoods were going south quickly. And so we, I feel like he was not. I've had messages where he didn't do this, he wasn't involved. And so he just was in a place where people killed other people for sport.
0: The calls are rolling in for you, Mark, so let's go to them now. Let's go to Suzanne in Minneapolis to get things started. Hi, Suze. Go ahead.
2: Hi, George. Hi, Mark.
1: Hi, Suzanne.
2: Hi, Mark. Hi. I was just wondering, I have a hefty goal I want to get done this year, and I was wondering if I will achieve that.
1: Wait, can you repeat the question one more time?
2: Yes, I have a large goal that I want to get done this year, a large project, and I was wondering
1: Okay.
2: if I can do that this year.
1: Yes, Matt, I would also tell you that some of the help you have may not be help. They may be more holding you back. So I want you to be very focused, and also to don't let other people's objectives and goals get in the way. I feel like you have a plan, but there's a lot of people that are I mean, they think they're going to help, but they're not. So I would encourage you to be very selective about how you approach the goal. It feels like I do see you signing a contract. I'm not sure if there's a signature at the end of all of this. I see you signing it off and like it's all good. So, but watch the help that may not be help.
0: All right, good luck, Suzanne. Go ahead.
2: Okay, thank you.
0: All right, you're welcome.
1: Thank you, Suzanne.
0: When you get these impressions, Mark, what comes to you? How does it come to you?
1: Well, this one, I saw all of these people like hanging on to her, slowing her down. It's almost like she's racing for the finish line and then she's getting pulled and tugged. And then I saw a flourish of a signature at the end of it. So it makes me think that she's going to sign off on something. It gets finished. Feels like she the her like getting the signature in a dotted line is what matters. But I just see all of these hands reaching out, like they're helping, but it's almost like they are slowing her down. So be selective. That's how it pops up.
0: Let's go to Rick in Massachusetts. Hello, Rick. Go ahead.
3: Hey, George. Hey, Mark. How are you?
0: Good.
1: Hey, Rick. Nice to hear your voice.
3: Thanks for taking my call. I really need it tonight. I've been fighting with my mortgage company who's committing fraud and trying to foreclose on my house, even though I'm not behind on my payments. So it's, it's a little bit stressful, and they're probably going to force me to do bankruptcy to stop it and then have to sue them, but I'm not sure what to do. So see what you thought about that.
1: My sense is that you're going to need to pull out all the stops. I feel like that they really are. They're not going to change their approach, declare bankruptcy. Oh God, I hate to say it, but it feels like they're going to use every little trick in the book to get you to get the property. Do whatever you can. I feel like too that there are two guys that seem to be collaborating on the corruption or the take on your place. Feels like someone could make a lot of money. Two guys. I feel like there's two partners, like they're covering for each other. So if you're seeing two people that seem to be backing up each other's lives, it's not your imagination.
0: Rick, do you think that's mm-hmm. what's going on? They want your house?
3: Yeah, I think they do. I mean, I have about, according to Zulu, whatever, I have about $380,000 in equity. And but I couldn't access it because by the time they started, they started ruining my credit. Right away.
0: You've made your payments on time, right?
3: Yes, I have. Yeah, I paid them more actually than what I was supposed to by $200.
0: Do they accept your payments?
3: Oh, they did. Well, that's how they tried to get around this. They lied about how much escrow that I had on my taxes. That was one of their big things. And then they would say, oh, they expected me. They thought my payment should be $2,400, which it's never been $2,400. So if I made my payment, my normal payment, which was $1,686.40, something like that, they wouldn't accept the payment. So that's how they got around that, too. They said, oh, you didn't. We couldn't. It wasn't a full payment, so we could not accept your payment, your money. They just put it in an account and, like, escrow, whatever they call it, this holding account.
1: And I got to tell you, there's at least two people doing this. There's more than one person involved in ripping you off. They're collaborating. It's really like it feels conspiratory.
0: I'd get a real estate attorney, wouldn't you, Mark?
1: Yes. Good point, George. Don't fight this on your own, please, because this is their business. And also, too, they have done this before. They understand how to act as predators, and that you're not the first person that they did this to. Look for a pattern. Get help. Don't fight it alone.
3: I do have an attorney now, so that's hopefully to help out.
0: Let us know what happens, Rick.
3: All right. Thanks so much, guys. Have a good night.
0: Appreciate that.
1: You too.
0: What a bizarre story, Mark. My gosh.
1: Well, I believe it, though. I mean, so many people are being foreclosed on. I mean, on one hand, we hear the government, the economy is good. And on the other hand, stories like Rick, it's like people are, there's desperation also, too. They see opportunity for theft. And some people, if you roll over, they're going to take you. They're going to take what you have.
0: I mean, I can understand legal maneuvers if the guy hasn't paid his mortgage, but he's paying it.
1: Well, if you were a criminal, you might see that as not a problem. You know, it's like, I want this. We can get this guy. They've probably done their research on him. Also, too, I really feel like that these kind of sneaky people, this is part of their business plan. It isn't one home they've ripped off. He's not the only one. They've got several going, and it just keeps, they have had success in taking other people's homes is what it feels like.
0: West of the Rockies, Sherry's with us in Penn Valley, California. Welcome to the show. Hi, Sherry.
4: Hi, thank you so much for taking my call. I appreciate it.
0: How can we help you?
4: Well, I had major surgery 5 weeks ago in Los Angeles. I live in Northern California. I'm a cancer survivor, and throughout my journey, I've used my adversity to kind of take the bad and embrace the good. And, you know, every time I got a new diagnosis, and I would embrace something new and wonderful and try to work through my situation that way. And so despite the bad things, I've been able to have really wonderful things happen in my life despite my journey. But I just want to know, because this last go round, it got extremely hard, and the pain was really severe. So even though I was still teaching or doing my art or the things that I love to do to give back, it became more difficult this time. So I had like a cutting-edge surgery, and, you know, I think it's all going to be fine. I see the surgeon tomorrow. but I was wondering if you have any feeling about whether I'm going to stay well this time, or do you know?
1: Well, two things. Is there nerve damage associated with what you're going through?
4: Absolutely. Yeah, in fact, at one point I lost a feeling in my left arm completely, so I couldn't do a lot of the things that I love. But I have gotten that back, so that's the good news.
1: I think that you can get through this. There's two things. I feel like that the nerve damage, it's when you go in for a procedure, a surgery, the potential for them to either nick a nerve, something being impaired.

0: think that they're in a rush. I mean, I feel like you're with credible people, but it's a difficult procedure for them to avoid nicking what might be a critical nerve that you need. So you'll be okay. It will get better. I do think your doctor is really looking at you closely, right? I feel like that they're paying attention. So I would say be optimistic, but ask those questions about how do they protect you.
1: Jerry, what kind of cancer did you have?
2: Well, I had thyroid, and then that was removed, and then it came back in my spine. So I've been dealing with spinal cancer. I've had two surgeries already. I just had another one 5 weeks ago, and they took the cancer out and rebuilt my cervical vertebrae. And that was the thing that I think you've picked up on is at my cancer surgery to remove my thyroid, they had damaged my right vocal cord. So before they did this surgery, they were worried that I would lose the ability to breathe or speak on my own.
1: Wow, you're doing well now.
0: Yeah,
2: I'm
0: I feel like that
2: better
0: you're.
2: now. So,
1: are you walking okay?
0: Behind you.
2: Yeah, I mean, it was really difficult the first 2 weeks, but I'm really getting around well. I feel much better than I did before surgery. I feel hopeful and yeah.
1: All right, well, good luck to you, and you stay, keep us on top of things as well. Mark, we're going to take a short break and come back in a moment and take final questions with Mark Nelson. His website is his name, linked up at coasttocoastam.com, marknelsonmedium.com. His book is called The 7-Minute Vacation. It just came out, and we'll be back with final calls in a moment on Coast to Coast AM.
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1: For KFGO News, I'm Darren Selvig. A Moorhead man is in jail after his car launched off the road and landed on a building in Monoman County. Authorities say 36-year-old Charles Ortley fled the Saturday night crash in Nadelwash, but was caught after a short foot pursuit. A resident inside the building was not hurt. Sheriff Josh Gunther says authorities found pills and open alcohol in the car and say that Ortley refused sobriety tests. The Highway Patrol is warning drivers to slow down and buckle up this summer. Starting Wednesday, expect to see extra police and highway patrols targeting speeding and aggressive driving. The crackdown comes as state data shows more than half of the people killed in North Dakota crashes this year were not wearing seatbelts. The enforcement campaign runs through August 9th. High school esports are gaining momentum in Minnesota. Fenworks head of esports, Jake Utitis, says a new one-year pilot partnership with the Minnesota State High School League is an important first step toward giving competitive gaming the same recognition as activities like robotics and trap shooting.
2: It does make it more official. It goes from just a program that schools can individually support if they find value in it to one that basically all the athletic directors and the board of directors for the Minnesota State High School League have all agreed that this is a really good program for our students.
1: If the pilot is successful, the goal is for the Minnesota State High School League to begin hosting the state's esports tournament in the 2027-2028 school year, while Fenworks continues to run the league. I'm Darren Selvig, News Radio KFGO.

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1: Thank you, Darren. Looking at your forecast for the overnight, going to drop down to 64 as the humidity will start to break. And then the final day of June, your Tuesday, high of 84, going to be sunny, but a little breezy. Winds on the west, southwest 13, gusting up to 30 miles an hour. Looking ahead to Wednesday, partly sunny, a high of 86. Thursday, partly sunny, chance for showers and thunderstorms in the evening, a high of 90. Looking ahead to the weekend, Friday, partly sunny, a high of 90. Fourth of July, Saturday, partly to mostly cloudy, chance for some showers and thunderstorms, a high of 88. Sunday, partly sunny, a high of 86.
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1: 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And then later on, Patrick Spain joins us to talk about cryptids and other strange, unusual creatures on Coast to Coast. Beyond belief, that's strange. 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

0: And welcome back to our final segment with Mark Nelson as we talk about his life as a psychic and a medium, and he is one of the best. TV shows, how many have you worked on, Mark?
1: That's a good question. I feel like I've done most of the paranormal stuff. I mean, I've had, you know, what's funny too is I've actually worked behind the scenes. I was brought in, I've been used as we'll call it a bird dog. Well, someone will say, is there anything in this house? Mark, go look. And so a producer brought me up. In fact, that happened out in the Silver Lake or east side of Hollywood. And they asked me, what's here? And it turned out they brought me to a house where they suspected that this was the location for the Black Dahlia murder. And it was with, I believe it was Ghost Hunters. They wanted to see if there's anything there. I've done haunted history, ghost adventures, ghost hunters, and a bunch of other stuff. And then 2020 was like a very straight up, hey, we think there's something here. So there's that. And I've also been written up in House Beautiful, which is kind of funny. And then a New York Times article on what happens when you live next to a cemetery, what can happen. So I've been around, and it's been fun. It's been a great adventure.
0: All right, let's go to final calls. They're coming in like crazy. Let's go to Aaron in Fountain Valley, California. Aaron, go ahead.
2: Thanks, George, Tommy, and Mark.
0: Sure thing.
2: I would love to ask you, Mark Nelson, what do you think about the missing scientists, and especially General William Neil McClasslin? Mm-hmm. Who was set to testify to Congress in 2 days before he goes missing. Thank you.
1: All right. Hey, Aaron, I do think that this is part of, there is a conspiracy going on, that there is, I mean, I can't help but think that there's like, what, 15, 13 scientists all related to the same topics. Feels like that it isn't just about aliens. It's about using energy. And I do think that there is a concerted effort, and it isn't the whole government, but there is a group within the government, a shadow division within the government that is taking out these people. I hate to say it. I know I'm full-fledged conspiracy theory there. I feel like that there is so much money that we can't even conceive of that could be moved, lost, changed, accumulated, because of the technology and the information that these doctors have. There is no coincidence that someone disappears right before they're supposed to testify. This is happening. This is real. So my advice to anybody in this world, if you're doing work that is cutting edge, be very careful who you think your friends are.
0: It's a very bizarre story, is it not, Mark?
1: Oh, and you know, part of it, it's so in our face, but people, it's like, I got to go to work today. I got to pay this bill. I got to do this. I'm not going to think about this whole spate of disappearances and the importance of their work. It's people can't, they have to find a way not to be so busy as to miss all of this.
0: Next up, let's go to Ruth in Maryland. Hey, Ruthie, thanks for the birthday card.
3: Oh, you're welcome, George, and thank you for taking my call. Thank you, George and Mark. And Mark, first of all, I just want to tell you I'm very sorry about what happened to your father. And George was mentioning the TV shows. You just mentioned the TV shows that you did. And I just wanted to know if you had ever done any paranormal investigation at Point Lookout State Park prison, that was the prison camp, Point Lookout prison camp, and the lighthouse there in southern Maryland, here where I live. It's right down the street, about 20 miles. And because at one time that was supposed to be the most hauntedest place in the country. And if you have done an investigation there, I'm really curious about what you found out. Thank you.
1: Well, I wish I had. I would tell you, if someone wants to invite me to come check out Point Lookout, I would go with my wife, who's my partner in crime, so to speak, in looking into these things. I have investigated prisons, though, and they can, I mean, there's so much energy there. I've been in prisons in the Los Angeles area that were closed, and it's real, the energy in these places. And it really comes down to, if you someone died tragically, died in anger, can't accept what happened to them, then that place is going to hold their energy. And so Love to Go, I believe it's probably as tough or impactful as you say, but I haven't been to that one. But prisons, I've been to a couple of them, and they can make your hair stand up. I mean, there's so much fury and anger in them. I've been in one in the Charleston area where there was, you know, we were on a spot where they used to have a gallows. And man, that place, I mean, we heard, felt, saw things happen.
0: Let's go to Craig in Louisiana. First time caller for us. Hi, Craig.
4: How's it going, George?
0: Good, buddy.
4: Thank you for taking my call. I was just unexpectedly got in on your show. It's I'm driving a semi at night, and it's an honor to have, you know, be on your show.
0: Thank you. Thank you for keeping America going, Craig.
4: Man, I like love listening to you guys all every night. So, but my question for Mark, I was undecided on which topic to go with. I went with the relationship, and I'll stick to that. But I lost my mother about a week ago, and I'm about to start a new job with a national carrier going over the road. But I was curious about my relationship. Crazy about this little lady, and I was curious if there could be any insight on if there's any long-term serious future with her, or am I could possibly be wasting my time.
1: I think that she's easily distracted. Hate to say it. I feel like that as much as you can reach out to her, I mean, you have to have your own dignity in here and all. But my sense is that your schedule may make it difficult for her to always be there and wait. I do think it wasn't your imagination. She did spark to you. She does. But I think that to make this work, I would really work at trying to be there with her as much as you can. Also, too, did mom have a problem with, like, vision, one eye or eyes having some damage?
4: Yeah, she I don't think so. She had dementia and just a slowly declined for quite a while.
1: Yeah, because what I saw was like her not being able to see. So maybe that was the dementia side of it. She wasn't seeing things, understanding them. So mom says that I'm clear again. I'm okay again. And that I feel like, too, that she was almost a danger to herself at a certain point. She says, I'm clear again. I know what I'm talking about. I'm clear. So she says, thank you for the, you know, she knows that you loved her. She knows that you want to be with her more, but she's okay now. She wants you to know she's okay and that she hears when you pray for her.
4: Thank you so much, man. That will be kind
1: of you. Well, buddy.
0: Thank you.
1: Thank you.
0: Well said. John in Eugene, Oregon, west of the Rockies. Hi, John. Go ahead.
5: Hey, how's it going, Mark?
1: Hey, John.
5: I just started a business back in November. It's a security business. Just wondering if you can give me any insight on that. Also, my wife has this lump in her breast, and I'm just wondering if you can see anything about that.
0: Wife has the lump, and then his business. Go ahead,
1: Mark. Okay. The business, I feel like that this is going to work really well. I'm hearing encryption, if that's part of what you do, protecting people's information. I don't know if you do that kind of thing. But it feels like that would be part of it. I do feel like that there is a demand for what you're doing. Also, too, I feel like that you're able, I'm seeing you shaking hands, which makes me think that, okay, you're going to put some deals together. As for the lump and wife's breast, I feel like that it can be managed. It feels like more lumpectomy versus everything being taken, removed. It feels like that it can be contained. I would say moving faster on it versus later gives her an excellent potential for survival. It just feels like lumpectomy, get it out, and then she is feeling pretty good. It feels like that it can, it, the growth feels somewhat self-contained. It hasn't metastasized. So it makes me think that you'll get to have her in your life for a long time.
0: When you're giving these kind of readings, Mark, do you have a spirit guide that helps you?
1: Yes. Well, here's the funny thing, George, is like I've worked in medical, I've written for a number of medical companies, including oncology. I've written for a whole range of them. And so what I feel like is that I have guides that are very specialized towards helping me with medical issues. And so they do show up. And I feel like that this guide, it does, it feels like I'm talking to like a GP, a general practitioner, someone that's approachable and helpful. And so I would say this feels like I said, for this, for John, his wife, a lumpectomy versus anything else, and that she'll be okay.
0: Well, that's good news. Let's go next to Paula in South Dakota, east of the Rockies. Hi, Paula.
6: Hi, George. Been a long-time listener, first-time caller.
0: Well, thank you, and go for it. Go have some fun.
1: Paula.
6: Hi, Mark. I'm a great-grandma of this amazing five-year-old little boy. And we have such a bond. And his grandma has him right now, and she's not allowing my son and I to see him. And I wanted to know if we can resolve whatever it is that's keeping us from seeing him.
1: Is there some battle or question about money involved with all of this?
6: No, not that I know of.
1: All right. Check to see that there, it feels like that there's a financial problem related to this. This grandmother, I feel like that she's going to remain kind of problematic. That, but what can you do about it? I would say persistence in prayer. Persistence in prayer.
6: Oh,
1: and then
6: yeah.
1: You get to see her. Keep praying and be persistent. And I feel like that you can wear her down, okay? So that she does allow you to have that connection. But it feels like prayer, persistence, putting this in God's hands. But I feel like that this lady has got like an axe to grind about. Oh, got an axe to grind.
6: Yeah.
1: And so it feels like that there, if you can help her. I don't know if she's got financial issues or something. I keep hearing money is part of a motivator for this, but prayer. And I think that this little girl is conscious of not seeing you. All right. So let that work for you and pray for that little girl. But I do feel like that you can resolve this, but it's going to take, like I said, those two factors.
0: What has been the most frightening thing, Mark, you've come across doing what you do?
1: Having a spirit come home with me and cause my wife and I to have a big fight. I say this to everybody, protect yourself. Make sure you're saying prayers, surround yourself in white light. Something came home and caused my wife and I to have like a very out of character fight with each other where we're screaming like banshees. And it's like, wait, this isn't us. Where were we? Oh, you were just in a house where a serial killer took the lives of many women. All right, let's recognize that there's something else going on here. We have to address this, tell it to go. And that was pretty bad. I mean, I've had a door slam in my face. I've seen things slide across a table, believe it or not, and move. And that gets your attention. But, how'd I forget this? I was in a house and I felt something put its hands on my throat.
0: Yeah.
1: Someone take a picture. So, and you know, there are these cameras that turn energy into like figures, you know, like you can see a skeleton, and they had something on my neck. I said, there's something here. It's got its hands on my neck. Take a picture. They said, yeah, there's something there. And then my friends who were with me kind of pushed it away and prayed and pushed it away. But literally, I'm feeling this, there's pressure. It felt, and it's not like I'm being strangled by a physical person, but I felt There's something there. Please help me with this. And the camera proved it to be the case. So that was interesting.
0: Mark, keep in touch with us. I always like talking to you, Mark Christopher Nelson. His website is linked up at coasttocoastam.com. For Dan Galante, Tom Danheiser, Sue Trikas, Lex Lonehood, Jean Ladasur, Alec Fernandez, Tim Banal, George Knapp, and Richard Serrett, I'm George Norrie, somewhere out there on Coast to Coast AM. We'll see you on our next edition. Until then, be safe, everyone.

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9: ABC News, I'm Stephanie Officer. Record-breaking heat is expected from the Midwest to the Northeast this week. In Nashville, Tennessee, where the heat index is expected to reach 114 degrees through Friday, emergency crews handing out water and checking on people. 29-year-old Logan King filled a cart with cold water and snacks provided by emergency workers who stopped by an outdoor homeless encampment behind a Walmart.
10: We be out here, there's no water out here. Asking somebody for 75 cents gets, you know, old just to be able to get something to drink. So people doing this means a lot, man. It gives a boost of morale.
9: Controversy in New Jersey after a baby picture of Adolf Hitler made its way into Eastbrook Middle School's yearbooks, prompting them to be recalled. The books were supposed to feature baby pictures of kids who just graduated. Parents want to know how Hitler's picture wound up there and why no one noticed earlier. School administrators did send a letter to parents condemning the act. This is ABC News. Several famous NBA names, including a former player, are facing federal charges accused in a sports gambling scheme, helping them win hundreds of thousands by hinting how he'd play. ABC News chief investigative correspondent Aaron Katursky.
11: Prosecutors say former NBA player Malik Beasley, who made $60 million during his NBA career, accumulated multi-million dollar gambling losses. And to pay off what he owed former teammate Ed Davis, agreed to underperform and at times overperform. In the 2024 game between the Milwaukee Bucks and LA Clippers, the indictment says Beasley promised to grab more rebounds than the sports books predicted, soaring in the final seconds to get it done. His co-defendants collecting thousands of dollars from their alleged insider bet.
9: Law enforcement officials in North Carolina responded to one of the state's prisons Monday after inmates briefly overpowered correctional staff. State officials confirm all inmates and staff have now been accounted for. I'm Stephanie Officer, ABC News.
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16: 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Did Joel Heikam say something wild again? 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
1: Racing for Mother Nature. Good morning, I'm Gordon Deal, along with Nicole Murray. On this Tuesday, June 30th, glad you could be with us. Here's what we have for you this hour.
2: More than 200 million Americans could be exposed to extreme weather this week as a heat dome brings high humidity.
1: A divided day for President Trump at the Supreme Court on rulings involving mail-in ballots and executive power.
2: The White House says a negotiating team is prepared to meet its Iranian officials in Qatar, but Tehran is rejecting direct talks.
1: And socialism is apparently having a moment.
3: And it's not just a left-wing thing. I mean, it's not just

0: Bernie Sanders is saying we should own AI companies. Donald Trump is saying that we should own shares of AI companies. And he's certainly taking a much more assertive role in regulating AI companies. So this, you know, creeping state control of the economy, it's not just a left-wing thing.
1: Greg Ipp at the Wall Street Journal on how the U.S., Britain, and others want to nationalize the means of production. The Supreme Court is churning out its final decisions for its current term. The justices yesterday upheld state laws that count mailed-in ballots if they are postmarked by Election Day but arrive a few days afterward. In a 5-4 decision, the High Court ruled against the Republican National Committee, which argued that ballots must be in the possession of election officials by Election Day. House Minority Leader Hakeem Jeffries.
2: Voting by mail has never been a partisan issue until Donald Trump decided to peddle conspiracy theories related to his own failures to win back in 2020.
1: In another decision, the nation's highest court rejected President Trump's bid to fire Federal Reserve Governor Lisa Cook without meaningful legal scrutiny, reaffirming the central bank's long-standing insulation from presidential control. But in a second decision, the court gave Trump free rein to fire officials at other independent agencies for any reason. Today, the Supreme Court at 10 a.m. Eastern Time will hand down decisions on birthright citizenship and a ban on transgender athletes. Well, the Supreme Court has rendered those major decisions as it nears the end of its current term, impacting the president's power to fire major figures within the executive branch and states' abilities to decide how the upcoming midterm elections will be run. A recap from Jared Gans, staff writer at The Hill. Jared, dive deeper into mail-in ballots.
3: This really was the surprise ruling of the day. This was determining whether a Mississippi law could stand. The law basically allows ballots that are sent in by Election Day and then received by 5 days later to be counted. This was a lawsuit that was brought by the RNC challenging that, basically arguing that federal law creates an election day that ballots should not be allowed to be counted after that because federal law says it's a day, a single day. That is the first Tuesday after Monday in November. And the Supreme Court issued what many observers viewed as a surprise ruling. They upheld the law, basically said that federal law does not overrule the state authority. This case could have had big implications because Mississippi is one of a handful of states that do allow this kind of counting after Election Day itself, and certainly could have affected the midterms if it was struck down, but the law is upheld. So the midterms will proceed as originally planned.
1: Okay. And so as long as they're postmarked before election or on or before Election Day, and then what?
3: Right.
1: How many days after will they continue to be received and counted?
3: Right. So postmarked by the time polls close on Election Day on that Tuesday, and then Mississippi law allows it for up to 5 days after. The number of days varies a bit depending on what state is, but about a dozen or so states do have some grace period here.
1: How about the presidential firing authority here when it comes to these independent agencies?
3: Right. So we kind of have opposing decisions here, one considering the Federal Trade Commission and one considering the Federal Reserve. And neither one of the rulings were too surprising for observers. They expected one to go the other one way and one to go the other. So in the case of the FTC, the court ruled that Trump can go forward with firing Rebecca Slaughter, who is a commissioner. The law that created the FTC basically set up that there can only be specific reasons for firing a commissioner, but the court overruled that. They found basically the president is in charge of the executive branch and has the right to make decisions about who serves under there, and they permitted the president to go forward with firing Slaughter without cause. That overrules a 90-year-old precedent that had upheld this metric, so definitely a big switch. And then on the other side of the spectrum, we have with the Federal Reserve, President Trump's been trying to fire Governor Lisa Cook, who is a member of the Fed Board of Governors. He and allies have made claims of mortgage fraud against her, claims that she very strongly denies and says are politically motivated against her. The court upheld her staying in her position for now, at least while the proceedings carry on and she fights this. They said that there's hasn't been enough due process for her, and they really did kind of defend longstanding independence that the Fed has enjoyed since its creation.
1: We're speaking with Jared Ganz, staff writer at The Hill, looking at some of the Supreme Court decisions from Monday. Lisa Cook had not been criminally charged. Did that matter here?
3: Right, so that was one factor. The court didn't actually weigh in necessarily on the merits of her alleged guilt or lack thereof. It was more kind of a procedural argument. So the case itself will continue, and it's certainly possible that this will go back into the court system and continue on. But at least for now, it's really kind of a due process decision here.
1: And preview, Jared, what's ahead for Tuesday's decisions from the Supreme Court?
3: Right, so the most anticipated decision of the term, it's on birthright citizenship, President Trump's executive order trying to overturn really what's been a longstanding precedent going back to the 14th Amendment, basically saying that if you are born on U.S. soil, you are a citizen. President Trump has issued an executive order last year saying that that only should apply to if you have a parent who's a U.S. citizen or is a lawful permanent resident. It's facing a significant challenge. The justices during arguments certainly suggested that they were skeptical of that argument. If Trump's move were to be upheld, that would really be a very striking overturning of longstanding precedent, but it does seem to have a high hurdle to clear there.
1: Thanks, Jared. Jared Ganz, staff writer at The Hill. There's still confusing rhetoric coming from Washington and Tehran about peace talks in Qatar this week. Iran now says no meeting had been scheduled after both sides exchanged strikes over the weekend, testing their fragile ceasefire. President Trump is sending his son-in-law, Jared Kushner, and his envoy, Steve Witkoff, to Doha to lead the negotiating team, while Iran is sending its technical delegation to Qatar this week. A foreign ministry spokesman said this had no relation to the Americans' visit and no talks between the two sides were scheduled. Trump expects there to be talks.
4: But we're doing very well on that front. But the meeting in Doha is going to be perhaps important, perhaps not. We're going to find out.
1: The U.S. and Iran have agreed to 60 days to implement the 14-point Memorandum of Understanding to extend an April ceasefire, discuss Iran's nuclear program, and negotiate a permanent truce. But progress has been halting, with each side accusing the other of violating agreed terms. If you've missed anything from today's program, by the way, you can stream or download the podcast. 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
6: Thanks for spending time with us. The National Weather Service says a long and dangerous heat wave will blast a large chunk of the country this week, with temperatures rising ahead of the July 4th holiday and feeling even hotter because of high humidity. A heat dome is expected to build over the eastern two-thirds of the country, with the Interstate 95 corridor from New York City through Philadelphia and Baltimore right to the nation's capital expected to see record highs of at least 100 degrees. National Weather Service meteorologist Mike Bardu.
7: Heat index value overnight will probably only dip below the 90-degree mark for 6 to maybe 8 hours overnight. So the recovery is minimal, and that's what takes the toll.
6: Extreme heat warnings are in effect for major cities, including Nashville, St. Louis, Cincinnati, Kansas City, Des Moines, Chicago, and Detroit. Temperatures over 100 degrees are expected through Saturday. Southern cities, including Dallas, Little Rock, and Memphis, will also see dangerously high temps. More than 250 record warm overnight lows are also expected through Saturday night. 19 minutes after the hour, on This Morning, America's First News, here's Nicole Murray.
8: And now, the three big things you need to know. Number one.
9: The Supreme Court has ruled that states can count mail-in ballots that are postmarked by Election Day, but arrive a few days afterward. President Trump reacts.
10: The ruling, which a lot of people were waiting for, that was a ruling that was, I think it was very detrimental to honest elections.
9: Meanwhile, the Supreme Court also rejected President Trump's bid to fire Federal Reserve Governor Lisa Cook without meaningful legal scrutiny. The highest court will hand down all its remaining opinions from this term today.
8: Number two.
9: U.S. officials say Iranian and U.S. negotiating teams are due in Doha today to continue peace talks. White House Press Secretary Caroline Leavitt on Fox News.
11: Iran has requested a meeting this week, so Special Envoy Witkoff and Jared Kushner will be flying to Doha for high-level meetings this week as we continue to discuss the memorandum of understanding. On the sidelines of those high-level talks will be the technical talks.
9: However, Tehran said no meeting has been scheduled. Meanwhile, Israeli Defense Minister Israel Katz said the country could find itself at war with Iran within 2 days if Tehran fires missiles at Israeli territory.
8: Number three.
9: Russian officials say that Moscow came under a drone attack overnight, with its air defenses shooting down more than 60 drones. Emergency services are working at crash sites, but officials have not mentioned any injuries. House Speaker Mike Johnson has laid out a plan to attach the Save America Act to the roughly $1.1 trillion defense spending bill.
12: I understand the frustration of my colleagues that Senate Democrats are refusing to move the Save America Act. Remember, we passed it 3 times in the House, and we intend to pass it again. But the only way to get that to the president's desk, we've been shown many times, is to put it on a reconciliation bill.
9: Also in politics, President Trump says he will nominate Keith Sonderling to lead the Department of Labor permanently. Sonderling was elevated to the role on a temporary basis after Secretary of Labor Lori Chavez de Remer left the position in April. The biggest World Cup shocker so far.
13: A few have been in this position for Paraguay. But he scores! Paraguay have done it!
9: Ian Crocker with the call on Fox as Paraguay scores the winning goal during penalty kicks, knocking Germany out of the World Cup.
6: I wanted Germany to win, like, during regulation time.
9: Why?
6: I just have a soft spot. Like, my club team trained in Germany
9: at one
6: time. So I have a soft spot for the Germans. But once they couldn't get it done in regular time, then I was all in for the underdog.
9: Yeah.
6: So I wanted Paraguay.
9: I always root for the underdog. Yeah. I love a good victory like that.
6: We're just going to see a lot of that, it seems like, this World Cup. 22 minutes now after the hour on This Morning, America's First News.
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6: Thanks for joining us. Millions of Americans are well versed in how to save in their 401k plans, everything from contributing regularly to securing company matches, but they have no real plan for turning those savings into income that will last. How can they make one? Here's Medora Lee, personal finance reporter at USA Today. Medora, what are we learning?
30: I know. So, you know, there was a survey that Nuveen and the TIAA Institute did, and they surveyed more than 2,100 workers. And it's kind of surprising, but workers were only about one quarter of this answer correctly, one quarter of the survey questions on how to withdraw retirement money. And nearly half couldn't answer a single question correctly on that topic. And you would think that even if we're about to retire, maybe we've thought about it, but the survey found that only 19% of near retirees have even thought about how much they should be withdrawing during retirement. So this could actually pose a problem. I mean, it sounds crazy, right? How do you not know how to spend money? But everybody needs to kind of have a plan. So we had our first plan, we saved. And so now we actually have to have a spending plan to make sure that we don't run

0: Because the stock market's done really well. So maybe a lot of people have a little more money than they thought they would have. So they're saying, you know, maybe it's a little too conservative. Plus, you know, you can invest in more. The 4% rule is basically assuming you're just investing in stocks and bonds. But now we have all sorts of things you can invest in that may give you a little higher returns. And so critics were saying that 4% rule is too conservative. Let's try 4.7%. So it's always kind of like this kind of moving target, right? Other people are saying, no, none of that really matters. We live a long time. But, you know, it's how healthy you are that should really be a determinant. So there are all these things, all these guidelines, but nothing is ever really certain. So I think that makes people very nervous, right?
1: Yeah. We're speaking with Medora Lee, personal finance and money reporter at USA Today. The story is called The New Retirement Problem is Figuring Out How to Spend It Safely. It was suggested in your story that perhaps if you're concerned about running out of money, that you use at least part of your 401k to open up an annuity.
0: So, yes, we think, so some of the experts I've spoken to think that this is going to be the way we're headed. There are signs of it already. You know, everybody wants to bring back pensions. Remember pensions?
1: Sure.
0: And then all of a sudden we got rid of them and everybody went into 401ks. And now everybody's so uncertain about how to spend money in retirement and whether they're going to run out that they want some guarantees back. So people are asking for pensions. But the days of pensions are probably pretty much long gone.
1: Thanks, Medora. Medora Lee, personal finance and money reporter at USA Today. 30 minutes now after the hour on This Morning, America's First News.

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4: Thanks for spending time with us. Welcome into Tuesday, June 30th. Gordon Deal with Nicole Murray. Some of our top stories and headlines. The Supreme Court today will hand down decisions on birthright citizenship and transgender athletes. House Speaker Mike Johnson says President Trump won't veto the bipartisan housing law on his desk. A judge says challenger Dan Sullivan can run in the Alaska Republican Senate primary against incumbent Dan Sullivan. Two guys, same name. Fresh record high for the Dow Industrials. NASDAQ gained 2%. Germans and the Dutch gone from the World Cup. And the baby born at a water park in North Carolina. That story in about 20 minutes. Well, until now, the fascination with socialism could be dismissed as vibes. But not after some of last week's election results. And not just in the U.S., but in the U.K. as well. Here's this morning's Dan Loney.
5: We're speaking with Greg Ipp of the Wall Street Journal, talking about his story in New York and Britain, Socialism is on the March. Greg, thanks very much for your time. And let's start by what is really driving this change in terms of a move toward socialism, especially with younger generations.
6: You know, I think until now, socialism was almost more of a flirtation. You might have heard the expression hipster socialism. And if you had talked to some of these young followers of it, they would have said, oh, it's about like more fairness, more equity, a kinder, gentler market, a bigger safety net. And I think there's part of that, too. But I think what we're learning, Dan, is that we're also starting to see more of the tough inner core of socialism emerge, by which I mean much stronger government control of the economy, even ownership of the economy. Now, in the United States, we've had democratic socialists, winning primaries, and a lot of them are winning them based on things like, Gaza or immigration. But Bernie Sanders, who's kind of like the dean of the democratic socialists, he wants government to own half the AI companies. And if you go over to Great Britain, the man who's likely to become the next prime minister, Andy Burnham, former mayor of Manchester, he wants the government to take back control of utilities like water, electricity, transport. So we're talking about socialism, the real deal, becoming something that is much more likely and talked about out there.
5: So how different then is this wave of socialism now compared to what we saw several decades before?
6: Well, the United States never had a great big wave of takeover of the private companies, but Britain definitely did, starting in the 1940s. There was a nationalization of airlines, of steel, of coal, the Bank of England, for example. And then there was another wave in the 70s when they took over car makers and telecoms and gas and so forth. And then Margaret Thatcher came in office in 1979 and kicked off a multi-decade period of privatization, which then spread around the world. So I think it's significant that what we're seeing is perhaps Britain, which always seems to be like in the vanguard of these trends, moving back in that direction. But that said, I don't think we're going to get the wave of nationalization that we had in these previous things, because At least I don't hear people talking about the state taking over car companies and so forth. But that said, it happens against a backdrop where people are just much more suspicious of free markets. They saw COVID, and they're worried about the rise of China. They're worried about the geopolitical threats, for example, if we're too dependent on semiconductors made in China. And that is opening the door to much more state control of the means of production. And it's not just a left-wing thing. I mean, it's not just Bernie Sanders saying we should own AI companies. Donald Trump is saying that we should own shares of AI companies. And he's certainly taking a much more assertive role in regulating AI companies. So this, you know, creeping state control of the economy, it's not just a left-wing thing. It's kind of like a, you see it on across all parties.
5: Is there a way to gauge how socialist governments have performed with their economies at the time when they are under control?
6: Well, the problem with the word socialism, it's kind of a big tent. And there are a lot of people who call themselves socialists who didn't really govern as the textbook definition of socialism dictates. The prime minister of Spain right now is a socialist, for example. You know, two presidents ago in France, the president was a socialist, and he wasn't running around nationalizing anything. So it's very hard to have a sort of a clean test of whose socialist programs worked and whose socialist programs did not. The places where socialism went to its greatest extreme, the actual cases of central planning, were obviously like in the Soviet Union and Eastern Europe, and that was a mess, which is why they all threw it off 40 years ago. And that's why nobody's really advocating a return to that, not even the countries that are still nominally communist, like China.
5: But the past week or so, what we saw with the primaries here in the U.S., especially around New York State, has really drawn the attention as to kind of the level of control that these candidates are trying to gain.
6: Right. And so, I mean, there are certain things like they want Medicare for all, right? So, which essentially would imply getting rid of private insurance. A lot of countries have government-run health insurance, right? But they have a lot of issues, right? There's often shortages and long waits for care. So we know that that happens.
4: Thanks, Dan. That is Dan Loney. This morning's Dan Loney with Greg Ipp, chief economics commentator at the Wall Street Journal. By the way, if you've missed anything from today's show, there's an easy way to catch up. All you have to do is tell your Alexa, Siri, or Google to play This Morning with Gordon Deal. 20 minutes now in front of the hour on This Morning, America's First News. Coming up next, what a vigilante in Mexico is doing with the thieves that he's catching. You will laugh.
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4: Pleasure with us. Welcome into Tuesday. It's time now for the mic drop with this morning's Mike Gavin.
16: Good morning. Well, we've done plenty of stories about how people are getting worse at proofreading in some very public ways. Nice to see that doesn't just apply to English. A sign was recently posted in the Canadian capital city of Ottawa meant to tout the creation of more public squares. And as is required in many parts of Canada, the signs were posted in both English and French. Unfortunately, the French version of the sign mistakenly called them pubic squares. Social media users, as they do, quickly picked up on the error, and the signs have since been removed, with the project spokesperson calling it an unintentional translation error. City of Ottawa officials said they were not involved in the creation of the posters. A city councillor called the mistake unacceptable.
4: Mm. City of Ottawa quickly distanced themselves from it. That's not us. Oh, we did not create those posters.
16: Big scandal brewing north of the border. This is the kind of thing that gets people riled up, I guess, in Canada. It doesn't seem like down here that would be like, even like, I don't know, people wouldn't even notice half the time. Something like that happens down here. But in Canada, this is like a big scandal, I guess.
4: It would make the mic drop segment if it happened in the U.S.
16: Oh, sure.
4: But there wouldn't be the dust up that there is in Canada.
16: Yeah. We wouldn't have the quick refuting of the signs by the city of Ottawa officials that we had in this situation.
4: It's probably exacerbated by the fact that they do it in two languages.
16: Yes. So
4: that probably sits wrong with some folks that they have to do it in French as well as English.
16: Yeah. I imagine that's harder, right? I mean, it's hard enough to proofread in one language.
4: Yeah.
16: Having to proofread in both and get it right these days seems to be a difficult chore for people.
4: And the French, you know, with like the optional use or pronunciation of the letter S. Like, I never am quite sure what to do with French sometimes.
16: Yeah.
4: So public squares versus pubic squares being resolved in Ottawa.
16: Yes.
4: Okay.
16: Yeah, we're getting things done.
4: Mm-hmm.
16: And from north of the border to the south of the border, we take you to Mexico now, where a vigilante known as Batman is being hunted by police after he allegedly chased down suspected thieves and taped them to lampposts. Reports say at least five men were found taped and unable to move from lampposts over 10 days in western Mexico. Many of them were reportedly sporting mustaches, cat whiskers, and had ratero, the Spanish word for thief, scribbled on their faces by the anonymous crime hunter. Some of them also appeared to have been beaten up with bloody faces and visible cuts. Pictures showed men tied to lampposts under silver duct tape with some pink warning signs over their heads describing what they are alleged to have done. Local police confirmed they're in search of the suspect, with the criminals who were rounded up being labeled as victims since they had been unlawfully assaulted and restrained.
4: This is wild.
16: Yeah. I mean, I guess the crimes, as I understood it, that these guys were sort of accused of were relatively minor, I guess. These sort of petty theft
4: stealing.
16: Stealing type of stuff.
4: Okay.
16: And now this is just sort of taking it to a whole other level. Now we're talking like, you know, assaulted battery now from our Batman friend here.
4: Yeah.
16: So now those guys are like the victims in this situation.
4: So when these guys, for example, like, you know, walks into a store, I don't know what, swipes a watch from a jewelry store or something. The owner, I guess, identifies who this is. Here comes the vigilante Batman.
16: Yes.
4: Beats the living crap out of the guy.
16: Yeah.
4: Drags him to a lamppost, wraps him up with duct tape against the lamppost for all to see. Scribbles on his face that he's a rat or a thief.
16: Mustaches and cat whiskers.
4: Oh,
16: and
4: my goodness.
16: Just having a grand old time.
4: This is great.
16: Yeah.
4: I mean, I sort of like love it from a distance, arm's length.
16: Yeah.
4: But man.
16: Yeah, you're glad it's happening in Mexico and not on our own block.
4: That is wild. Thank you, Mike. 13 minutes now in front of the hour.
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4: Glad you're with us. With the nation's 250th birthday upon us, the Better Business Bureau is warning consumers to be cautious when shopping for commemorative merchandise. For example, the U.S. Mint is producing official commemorative coins to mark the semi-quincentennial, but BBB officials say scammers are capitalizing. Counterfeit coins are often lightweight souvenir tokens that are poorly engraved with incorrect dates or designs. Also, be mindful of fake charities. A national campaign called Give Forth aims to make July 4 the biggest single day of charitable giving in U.S. history. The BBB warns that scammers often copy the name of a real charity, changing just a word or two, especially those that help veterans or cancer patients. So the BBB recommends checking the charity's website for misspellings and looking it up on give.org to see if it meets BBB standards. 8 minutes now in front of the hour on This Morning. Once again, here's Nicole Murray.
33: And now, the three big things you need to know. Number one.
34: The Supreme Court has ruled that officials may count and bail in ballots that arrive after Election Day if they were postmarked beforehand. Ed Yanka is with the American Civil Liberties Union in Illinois.
35: The important thing here is that, you know, we've reestablished this idea that elections, according to our Constitution, are functions of state and local government, not of the White House.
34: Meanwhile, the Supreme Court also declined to take up an appeal from President Trump over a $5 million verdict, finding that he sexually abused and defamed writer E. Jean Carroll. The highest court will hand down all its remaining opinions from this term today.
0: Number two.
34: The National Weather Service says that a dangerous heat wave will intensify across most of the central and eastern United States this week. Chicago Mayor Brandon Johnson.
1: This is the time to check in on our neighbors, especially elderly neighbors or those with disabilities or health challenges. Let's do what Chicagoans do best. Let's look out for one another.
34: Roughly 90 million Americans will be affected by the heat wave.
0: Number three.
34: A 31-year-old Florida woman has died after an alligator bit off one of her arms and mauled the other at a state park near Orlando. Florida Fish and Wildlife spokesman Chad Weber.
2: So she was bitten on both of her arms. The boyfriend was the one that made the phone call. He was trying to get her from the alligator's mouth. And on the way to the hospital, she did pass away from her injuries.
34: In other news, a weekend of dangerous heat and strong winds spurred the growth of wildfires across the West. Officials say that as of yesterday morning, personnel were battling 79 fires total across Utah, Arizona, Colorado, Wyoming, and New Mexico. President Trump has referred to a bipartisan housing bill as a, quote, yawn, arguing that the Save America Act is more important.
3: Here's what I would like to say. Much more than a bill, that big deal. It's a yawn. Some people say it's wonderful. To me, compared to the Save America Act, just about everything is a big yawn.
34: The housing bill would block large investors from buying single-family homes. The Save America Act would require proof of citizenship when voting in U.S. elections. The American College of Cardiology says hits snooze. Data says that getting under 5 hours of sleep per night increases your risk of heart attack by 52%.
4: Yeah. You got a 7, the 6.5. I'm in the 6.5 range.
34: Oh, I was going to say, don't you like barely sleep? I'm surprised you're not like pushing back harder on this.
4: No. These 2 weeks of the year, I'm good.
34: These 2 weeks,
4: yeah,
34: that's it?
4: I'm getting like a solid 7 these 2 weeks.
34: See, and you make fun of me for sleeping. It's good for you.
4: You get too much. 6 minutes in front of the hour.
5: Shh, here he comes.
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5: Governor, what if they, data centers is the example, sure, come forth as the very first thing you said, which is you better have the locals on board, but they signed off on it through these non-disclosures. 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
7: This isn't an answer to the data center. 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
5: Boom! There. That comes from a Democrat and a Republican, by the way.
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4: Pleasant with us. A routine summer day at a central North Carolina water park looked more like a scene out of a delivery room after a guest went into labor. A child was born Saturday at the Wet n Wild Emerald Point Water Park in Greensboro. Local TV stations say EMS arrived at the scene around 1 p.m. local time. The park said its team responded immediately and assisted alongside local first responders. The park says hundreds of team members are trained and prepared to respond to a wide range of situations to help ensure the safety and well-being of guests. Guilford County Emergency Medical Services says both the mother and baby were doing well when their care was transferred to a local hospital. That'll do it for this hour. For Nicole Murray and Mike Gavin, I'm Gordon Deal. Thanks for listening to This Morning, America's First News.

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4: ABC News, I'm Sherry Preston. The Supreme Court expected to deliver more rulings today on cases heard this term, among them the attempt by President Trump to get rid of birthright citizenship. His order would deny automatic citizenship to children born in the U.S. to parents who are undocumented or in the U.S. only temporarily. A ruling could also come today on whether transgender women should be allowed to compete in women's sports. A life-threatening heat dome moving toward the Atlantic.
5: In the Midwest, the feel-like temperature topping 100 degrees from Kansas City to Chicago. That extreme heat spreading east with more than 150 million Americans under heat alerts. Philadelphia, New York, and Boston expecting heat index readings of 100 degrees or more for several days.
4: ABC's Lana Moise. The death toll in Venezuela now topping 1,700. Following those earthquakes nearly a week ago, more than 5,000 were hurt and thousands more people are believed still missing under the rubble. This is ABC News. Wildfires still raging through several western states could mean a quieter 4th of July. Several towns, including many in hard-hit Utah, canceling fireworks displays. Former South Carolina lawyer Alec Murdoch back in court for the first time since his conviction for the murders of his wife and son were thrown out. A judge ordering his retrial next April. Here's ABC's Peter Haralambos.
6: Alec Murdoch's been fighting for this for years at this point. He appeared in court with his lawyers. He was wearing an orange jumpsuit. He was shackled. His lawyers very frustrated about that, saying that prosecutors are parading him around like he's some kind of animal. At this point, he's still serving out his prison sentence for those financial crimes, though technically he's been basically acquitted when it comes to those murder charges, pending this new trial.
4: Hollywood director Carl Rynch has been sentenced to 2 years in prison. Prosecutors say he cheated Netflix out of $11 million. I'm Sherry Preston, ABC News.
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9: Good morning.
10: Good morning.
11: Good morning. Greet the day, smile, and say,
12: good morning, city.
10: And good morning, friends. It's 5:03. It's your morning crew. It's Doug and Robbie on the Tuesday. Yeah. Here we go. How
11: yes,
10: are you?
11: Yes, yes, yes, yes.
10: Are you whelmed still?
11: I don't know if I'm well. No, I don't really feel whelmed.
10: Mm.
11: Yeah. I feel...
10: Did you ever get any over or underwhelmed yesterday?
11: No, not really. I think okay. I feel properly hydrated and moisturized.
10: Oh, that's good.
11: Yep, my skin doesn't feel clammy anymore, and I've been drinking.
10: Did you use moisturizer?
11: I did. Yep.
10: I just read a story this morning that said your 24-hour moisturizer isn't working 24 hours.
11: Really?
10: You might get lucky if it works up to five.
11: Oh, no. Oh, no. Now you bring that on me. Oh, now what do I do? Nate Cohn, help.
10: Oh, Doug's not as moisturized as he thought he was.
3: No, you'll have to just put it on every 5 hours.
10: Yeah, there you go.
11: Tom, do you feel moisturized?
9: Yeah, yesterday I was great with the dew point. The dew point hit 78
10: Holy
9: yesterday
10: smokes.
9: Evening. That was nirvana. I was out golfing and I was like, let the sweat flow.
10: You know what? I got to tell you, she just kept getting heavier and heavier and heavier down in Breckenridge. And I looked at one point and it was 82.
11: The dew point
10: that
11: was?
10: Dew point, yeah.
9: That's beautiful.
11: I should have been there.
10: It was heavy.
9: Well, so the first thing that would come out of my mouth is, okay, this is absolutely wonderful, but we want more.
11: Right.
9: Let's go for 92.
11: Mm.
9: You know?
10: Totally different story this morning.
11: What time was that at, Robbie?
9: Yeah.
10: I'm going to say 5-ish.
11: Okay.
10: 4-ish, 5-ish, somewhere in there. And we get so much moisture and damp, it gets so, like our garage floor looks like it's wet.
11: Yeah.
10: Yeah,
9: the dew point now is an Antarctica like 61.
10: What a strange day yesterday!
11: Wow,
10: it just really was.
11: I was waiting for a blast furnace watch because when you say about because it was like a 5:30, I was going for my walk and I got myself on the northwest side of the school, so the sun was beating down, the dew point was going up, there was a little of a whirlwind of a breeze coming through, and I was just sweating.
10: Sweaty Betty.
11: Just dripping. Oh,
10: there you go.
9: It's like, you know, life is almost perfect when that happens,
10: Well, and you were hoofing it on the golf course yesterday.
9: On the golf course.
10: You had to have been sweaty.
9: I was doing double league action, you know, the usual afternoon league, and then I was subbing in the evening league. So I was out there from 3 until about 8:30.
10: Wow.
11: Stud.
10: Yeah,
9: it was a lot of fun. By the way, it is Junior Varsity Monday.
11: Oh.
9: Monday, Mulligan Monday. If Monday didn't live up to your dreams yesterday, you can pretend on Tuesday that it's Monday. So you have the right to pretend that it's Monday today.
11: You want to fake it? Is that what you're saying?
9: Well, you could, if that's what you want to call it. You could call it faking it.
11: Really?
9: Yeah, you can do that.
10: I'm just going to act like it's a regular old Tuesday.
9: Well, that's an option. But then if you act like it's a regular Tuesday, then your focus has to shift to next Monday.
11: Oh.
10: Okay, that's fine, because I'll be sleeping in. I'll be on vacation.
9: Well, then the Monday after.
11: Nate Cohn, did you get out and sweat yesterday?
3: Not really, no.
11: You didn't?
3: No, but I did go. I went outside. It was nice. Heavy air.
10: Heavy,
3: I loved it.
10: Heavy. Yeah. It's thick.
11: It is. Tick.
10: Thick.
11: Yes, it is.
10: Yes.
11: Well, it is Tuesday. It's the 30th. Wow. It's the last day of June.
9: Stop it.
10: I know.
11: The last day of June 2026 forever. There will never be another
10: shut it.
11: June
10: day in 2026.
9: A lot of never evers here already.
10: Yeah, right?
11: You're listening to the KF Show Morning Crew. She's Robbie Daniels. I'm Doug Lear. That's Too Tall Tom Szymanski in the KF Show Weather Cave. We've got Sarah Hynek, Derek Hansen, and Nate Cohn's KF Show News is next.
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3: KFGO News, it's 65 degrees clear at 5:07, I'm Nate Cohn. Demolition began yesterday on the 110-year-old Horace Mann Elementary School in North Fargo. Horace Mann served children from kindergarten to the second grade. In the fall of 2028, a new Horace Mann will open, combining with Roosevelt and Madison students in one school. Families, students, and staff gathered around the outskirts of school today to begin to watch the demolition. Horace Mann principal Leandra Ostrom.
14: It is bittersweet. I've said all along, right? And now it's really, really here. So it does make things real. All the planning, all the preparation, all the feelings, all the opinions, everything is valid, right? Also, I can't help it with a little tinge of excitement. This marks a new beginning for us.
3: New building will address aging infrastructure, provide better access to resources, and provide flexible learning spaces. The school will hold up to 444 students in grades K through 5. Planned Parenthood in North Central States is cutting jobs and reorganizing services as it faces growing financial challenges around the region. President and CEO Ruth Richardson.
15: By protecting our core infrastructure now, we will be ready to expand care again when the pendulum shifts. Because it will. After seeing the resilience of our patients, communities, supporters, champions, and our staff and providers, I believe we have what it takes to sustain our strength and build back.
3: The organization says 38 employees are being laid off. 12 others have been offered different positions. A clinic in Iowa will close at the end of next month while virtual care continues across the state. 64 degrees, you're listening to KFGO News.
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3: 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Coming up on 5:10, I'm Nate Cohen. Reporter John Anderson has some ways to keep your pets safe on the 4th of July.
18: More pets go missing on the 4th of July than any other day of the year. The American Humane Society has tips on how to keep your pets safe during the holiday. First, gradually play recordings of fireworks leading up to the day of the celebration so that they can get used to the noise. Don't take your pets to fireworks shows. The best thing is find a nice, comfortable place in an interior room of your house with their favorite bedding, treat, and toys. Also, shut the curtains and leave the lights on. A little white noise can help too. And finally, make sure your pet is wearing a collar and ID tag with your phone number and address in case they do get out.
3: And while a gun control bill stalled in the last Minnesota legislative session, lawmakers did pass one bill to keep kids safe at school starting Wednesday. All school districts and charter schools will have to start thinking about an anonymous threat reporting system. Democratic Representative Carrie Rehrauer.
19: We couldn't make compromises on kids' lives. So because other legislation may not pass doesn't mean this shouldn't pass. We as legislators, I felt that it was our duty to take action today to prevent the next tragedy from happening.
3: Schools will have 1 year to adopt a policy for using an anonymous threat reporting system. That policy must then be implemented by July 1st of 2028. And storms rolled through portions of central and eastern South Dakota along with parts of southeastern North Dakota and west-central Minnesota yesterday morning. The National Weather Service received reports of wind gusts as high as 131 miles an hour in and near the small town of Highmore in central South Dakota, where electricity was knocked out and severe damage occurred. Governor Larry Roden visited Highmore after the storm yesterday. Officials are surveying the damage in preparation for a 30-day window to apply for federal assistance. Roden says to qualify for federal aid, a storm in South Dakota must cause at least $1.8 million in damage to public property. Governor says people suffered minor injuries during the storm. State officials were posted throughout the town of about 650 people. They helped direct traffic and coordinate the response. South Dakota Highway Patrol, Department of Transportation, and Department of Game, Fish, and Parks were part of that effort. Highmore was under a no-travel order yesterday. Power lines were down and many roadways were blocked by fallen trees and debris. Taking a look at the KFGO Weather Center forecast, the KFGO Weather Center is powered by Acme Tools. 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Well, yeah, we had a little storm activity yesterday, but maybe a little more quiet.
9: Oh, yeah, yeah. Today will be much, much quieter. There won't be anything going on anywhere in any respect compared to yesterday. We're going to have plenty of sun today. Breezy and less humid with high pressure taking over. That whole system has now moved way to the east of us. So nothing going on today in that regard. Mostly sunny, 84. Otherwise, southwest winds 15 to 32. Dew points will be lower in the upper 50s to lower 60s compared to yesterday. Clear to partly cloudy tonight, 64. Southwest winds backing off to under 12. And tomorrow, partly sunny, 86. West-southwest winds 7 to 18. Might be some scattered showers and thunderstorms. Northeast South Dakota, west central Minnesota, maybe Lakes Country tomorrow. Just a slight chance for that, but most of us should stay dry. Thursday, partly sunny, low 62, high 90. There is a chance for showers and thunderstorms, but probably not till Thursday night. And then on Friday, partly sunny again, the high near 90. Independence Day, partly to mostly cloudy, a chance for some hit and miss showers and thunderstorms, about 86. And Sunday, partly sunny, 88 degrees. So by and large, it should stay nice and warm as we look forward down the rest of the weekend to the upcoming holiday weekend. Out there right now, though, sky is clear. Currently 64 at the KFGO Weather Cave.
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0: Good morning. It's 6:15.
1: It's Tuesday morning, 5:15. The KFTRO Morning Crew, Robbie Daniels, Doug Lear, and Too Tall Tom. I think of you all the time.
2: Man, come on. I told you to not let the public know about it.
1: Well, I mean, and it's got to be.
2: It's not supposed to get out, but go ahead.
1: But you've done such a great job educating us on the point being, depends on where you are or where you are not. And yesterday was one of those days where you were or where you weren't made a huge difference, Tom.
2: Well, okay, I'll just use Moorhead as an example. And that wind that hit yesterday during the 11 o'clock in the morning hour thereabouts was, they were not directly tied to the thunderstorms. There was a collapsing shower over the area, a sort of a mini wake low, a very, not even micro scale meso low. But some parts of South Moorhead by the Meadows Golf Course had some trees down, some fences blown over. I don't live that far from there. I think the top wind at my house might have been 40. Not much really happened at my house. There were some winds up 68 miles per hour around Glendon, trees down over there, over toward Yulin, Hitterdahl. But other areas had just gusty wind up to 35, 40 miles per hour. And then some heavy rain, some hail. I've got to find out. I was not in Moorhead yesterday evening if there was that golf ball size hail in South Moorhead at my place, because some parts of South Moorhead had that yesterday.
1: Isn't that something?
2: Yeah, it is.
1: Bizarre.
2: It's very locationally driven. That's why I try to emphasize, it's really hard to explain to the general public that when you say thunderstorms could produce this, that, and the other thing, everybody thinks they're all going to get it, when in fact that just never happens.
1: Right. I checked this morning. So Sawyer, North Dakota, kind of by Velva, in between Jamestown and Minot, they had 3.43 inches of rain yesterday.
0: Holy smokes.
1: In Sawyer.
0: Wow.
1: I had 0.05.
0: Yeah. And the sirens and everything were going off yesterday morning down in Breckenridge and Wahpeton, and it looked ugly, and I was getting updates from the hubs, like, the wind has picked up, now it's eerily dead. Yeah. Now it's dark out. The lights just came on. And then, they got some wind and some rain, and it, branches and things like that, nothing real serious, and it just went right by.
2: Mm-hmm. That's why when, I hear people say we got to, there's a drought going on, and in some places there is, but there are some other places, you just pointed out, Doug, that have had too much rain.
0: Yeah.
2: And some places getting 3 inches of rain and hardly any time at all. Other places just down the road a few miles getting, as you said, 0.05.
1: Yeah.
2: It all depends on where you are or where you are not.
0: Just a weird day yesterday.
1: And I did get an update from West Yellowstone yesterday.
0: Oh, yeah.
1: And it snowed until 11 a.m. and it hit a high of 42 degrees. They were looking at one of the waterfalls, and you couldn't even see it because the snow was blowing in their face.
0: Oh, my gosh. And they closed the Beartooth Pass again.
1: They?
0: Yeah, just for whatever the day. Because,
1: really?
0: Yeah.
2: Well,
0: yeah.
2: Speaking of the where you are or where you are not, I'm glad I was not there.
1: Yeah.
2: So come on, man.
1: Right.
0: I got to look more into it because I saw a story pop up on my news feed on my phone yesterday about out in New York. And I don't know if it was the northern parts of New York State or somewhere along. They were going to get snow.
1: Really?
0: Yeah.
2: No.
0: I got to look that up. It popped up into my newsfeed, and I had to check the dates on that.
2: Yeah.
0: And it was a June. It was a June 28th story.
2: No.
1: I stand with the meteorologist.
0: I agree, too. And I was like, what is this all about?
2: People have to be careful what you read on social media.
0: Oh, I know. I wasn't social media. It was a news site.
2: Oh, okay. Well, what news site?
0: I don't remember. It just popped up into, I have a newsfeed that's on my phone.
2: Gotcha.
1: Okay. Well, here we go. Tuesday morning, the 30th of June, the KFTRO Morning Crew, Robbie Daniels, Doug Lear, Too Tall Tom Szymanski. Here comes your question of the day.
0: Well, here we go. Getting ready for the big 4th of July weekend. A lot of people are going to have a lot of friends and family around.
1: Right.
0: And going to be doing a lot of backyard fun, whether it be barbecuing or playing some games. What is your favorite backyard game?
1: Oh, we called it. Well, wait, I can't say half the things that we say back in the day.
0: But you were running around a house,
1: kill.
0: Right?
1: We called it kill. And you'd take any kind of ball and you'd throw it up in the air. Whoever caught it, everybody else would try to kill them.
0: Huh.
1: Not literally, but there's
2: you throw the ball up in the air and you try to catch it, right?
1: Right.
2: And then everybody tries to kill the guy who caught the ball?
1: Yep.
2: Why would you want to catch the ball?
1: Because you're 12 years old and you don't know any better.
2: Well, you know, some of the games I play one. Yeah, I get it.
1: I want to still play that. I want to play like adult Kill.
2: Adult version of Kill?
1: Yeah. Yep. Yep. Bring it back.
0: That's kind of sounds
2: heard
0: like
2: of that one,
0: football
2: Robbie?
0: To me.
2: You ever heard of that one, Robbie?
0: Kind of sounds like football. And no, I did not.
2: Oh.
0: We did a lot of kick the can and all that kind of stuff, but never
1: Kill. Most bars involved bodily injury or attempt to decapitate
0: friends. I've learned that from you over the few years.
1: Well, Tom was a little different era where they were like, you know, taking objects and using... We were just using our own body, and he was using, like, yard darts and
0: rocks,
1: rock tag.
0: Yeah.
2: We played dodgeball with baseballs and softballs.
1: Yeah.
2: I mean, we didn't kid around. I mean, you had to make it hurt.
1: And then the rule was it had to be below the waist. We go, hit you in the head.
2: Not necessarily, no.
0: Oops, hit you in the head below the waist?
2: Well, that's true. Yeah, you don't want to go after someone's head. But still, yeah, we played for real, man. Mm,
0: you put your eye out.
1: Mm-hmm. Yeah.
0: Mm-hmm. Mm-hmm. Oh, my gosh.
1: So that's our KF Drum Morning Crew question of the day. We'd love you to text into us. Our Adventure RV Text Club is open right now at 35270. Your favorite backyard game.
0: Celebrating America's 250th or the 4th of July weekend, which we do this every single year. We play some, America-type theme songs. This one from Brooks and Dunn, Only in America. Kix Brooks and Ronnie Dunn, both solo recording artists before becoming a duo. They reluctantly got together in 1990 through a record company guy who convinced them that they should be a duo. And on a Tuesday over an enchilada was the day that they met. And we were like, we don't want to do this. We don't want to know each other.
1: Oh.
0: I mean, this is just silly.
1: Right.
0: This is a few quotes from them. They took a detour from their music in 2008 when they realized a book titled The Adventures of Slim and Howdy, which were fictionalized cowboy versions of themselves, a la Butch Cassidy and the Sundance Kid. So this song, Only in America, was released in June of 2001 as the second single from the album Steers and Stripes. Kix Brooks co-wrote the song Only in America and was also the second of three consecutive number one hits from that album. Only in America, it's Brooks and Dunn, your Morning Crew song of the day.

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0: Good morning, 528. It's the morning crew. It's Doug and Robbie. We're talking about fun backyard games. So you had kill.
1: Yeah.
0: And was, I mean, did you call it something different?
1: Yeah, we did. Okay, we'll say it on the radio.
0: Okay,
1: text messages coming in. And this, I love this. Thanks, BJ down in Wahpeton. The old-fashioned horseshoes. And we'll still play. You can find a horseshoe pit like up at Oak Grove.
0: Mm-hmm. Yeah.
1: And sometimes there's some stray horseshoes laying around there.
0: Yeah.
1: And man, what a lost art.
0: I feel like there's a horseshoe league in town.
1: I'm sure there is.
0: Yeah, I mean, it may be just a bunch of people who put it together themselves, you know, not necessarily sanctioned, but yeah fun.
1: Yep, absolutely.
0: Fun.
1: Hey, good morning, Jamie. Hammerschlagen.
0: Oh, yeah. Yeah, mm-hmm. But it's fun, but I don't randomly have a big old piece of wood and some nails and a hammer sitting in my backyard. What about you?
1: Ask Busco.
0: He has the same backyard as I do.
1: Oh. Well, maybe it's hidden.
0: Yeah, maybe.
1: Maybe it's back behind the shed. Yeah. Don't you have like a boneyard behind the shed where you put stuff and she doesn't know about it?
0: Obviously, I don't know.
1: Because that's what we call it. I've got a spot between. I got two sheds. I got a little spot. It's called the boneyard.
0: Obviously, I don't know about this. Okay. Right. Well, he's doing very good at hiding it.
1: Yep. Here's another one for cornhole.
0: Oh, yeah. And do you call it bags or do you call it cornhole?
1: You can call it whatever you want.
0: Yeah. We call it bean bags.
1: Yep.
0: Yeah.
1: What's the one that has like a rope between two kind of balls and then you... There's like a...
0: Oh, and you throw it?
1: You throw it and try to wrap it around that.
0: Yeah, isn't that Norwegian something?
1: Norwegian. Oh.
0: I have that game.
1: You're bagging on the Norwegians now, huh?
0: No, that says it right on it when you buy it. It's Norwegian something or other.
1: Okay. It's not German.
0: No. Well, you could make it that way, I guess, if you want to.
1: Having some fun to camp your morning crew. Robbie Daniels, Doug Lear, Too Tall Tom Szymanski. Here comes Nate Cohn's news.
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0: Good morning, Nate.
3: Good morning. What's going on?
0: We're talking about backyard games. So you're going to get together with all the family, 4th of July fun.
3: Okay.
0: What's one of your favorites besides Frisbee golf?
3: Right. Oh. I would probably say, I think it's got to be bags, probably.
0: Oh, you call them bags and not cornhole?
3: I go back and forth. I don't really care.
0: Yeah.
1: You got your own setup that you bring with you?
3: No.
1: Nope.
3: No. Don't even have my own bean bags or nothing, but I see a board, I'll go play.
0: And is bean bags kind of, or bags or cornhole a regional thing? Because ours were always filled with beans, so we called it bags, bags, you know? And then all of a sudden you got ones that are filled with corn. So then I think that's why it became cornhole. Or is. I don't know.
3: Yeah.
1: But isn't there like a national cornhole tournament?
0: Oh, yeah.
1: Like it's not region. It's like everywhere. Maybe they have it even like overseas playing it.
0: Right. But I'm saying, you know, like some people call it a cabin. Some people call it a lake or a...
1: Sure.
0: You know what I mean?
1: Yep. Is it soda the name?
0: Is it the name? Is it
1: the same
0: regional?
1: Game called different things in different places?
0: Right. So that's,
1: I don't know.
0: Where did it originate? I should probably do some Googling.
1: Absaraka.
3: Yeah, I bet.
1: Yep.
3: I bet it was an
0: Absaraka. Absolutely.
3: Nope.
0: Absolutely.
3: I bet there, Doug, they call it crow hole.
1: Ah.
3: Nope.
1: Yep.
3: There it is. There's your regional differences.
1: Now we know.
3: Yep. 64 degrees and clear from the KFGO News Center. I'm Nate Cohn. It's 5:32. An alleged drunk driver is in jail after his car landed on a building in Manoman County. 36-year-old Charles Ortley fled this Saturday night, but was caught after a short foot pursuit. Witnesses say Ortley was already intoxicated at a party before the crash. Sheriff Josh Gunther says the open alcohol and pills were found in his car. The building's resident was not injured. Federal government is suing Minnesota for withholding SNAP data in an ongoing standoff.
4: The U.S. Department of Justice filed the suit as Minnesota and three other states refused to share detailed applicant data for the SNAP food assistance program. The clash was triggered by a controversial 2025 White House directive. State officials argue the unprecedented demand risks exposing vulnerable immigrant families to immigration enforcement, but the USDA insists it has strict safeguards in place to prevent any data sharing. A federal judge now must decide whether to give the states a strict 7-day deadline to hand over the information or let them face the consequences of being in violation of federal law.
3: It's reporter Al Schock. And the Supreme Court's ruling today

0: that states can count ballots that arrive after Election Day doesn't impact Minnesota, according to the Secretary of State. That's because Minnesotans who vote by mail, the ballot has to arrive by Election Day, which is what the majority of states have had. So Minnesota's longstanding rule will stay in place. The ruling by the nation's highest court gives a clear signal that states will continue to control how they run elections and avoids a situation where the country's executive office could exert more control than them, Minnesota Secretary of State Steve Simon.
1: This was a 5-4 decision by the Supreme Court in an opinion written by Justice Amy Coney Barrett, the youngest conservative on the bench, upholding a Mississippi law that allows the late arriving ballots up to 5 days after Election Day to get counted in that state, and effectively preserves similar statutes in 29 states around the country that have a grace period for voters who don't get their ballots in by Election Day, but a short period after.
0: In just over half the states, the more forgiving deadlines apply only to ballots cast by military and overseas voters. There are 14 states with grace periods for regular mail ballots. It's 5:34. 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
0: It's clear, 64 degrees, Fargo-Moorhead. 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St. Paul-based Planned Parenthood North Central States is announcing a dozens of job cuts as the organization looks to reduce costs and reorganize services around the region. President and CEO Ruth Richardson says years of financial strain combined with recent federal funding changes have forced the organization to make difficult decisions.
4: Every patient we continue to serve, every door we keep open, and every service we sustain matters. Today, we are making the difficult but disciplined decisions necessary to preserve our mission.
0: Changes include 38 layoffs, reassignment offers for 12 employees, and the closure of a Iowa City health center at the end of July. As we enter the heart of the summer travel season, law enforcement is urging drivers to slow down. Starting tomorrow, extra patrols will be out there targeting speeding and aggressive driving. Speeding was a factor in a third of North Dakota's fatal crashes in 2024. Sergeant County Sheriff Travis Paper reminds drivers that slowing down and buckling up saves lives. The enforcement campaign runs through August 9th. And the police and fire departments in West Fargo will be doing active shooter training today and tomorrow at the Rested Recreation Center in West Fargo from 1 to 10 p.m. People may be seen carrying firearms and moving around the exterior and interior of the building. No live rounds will be used. There will be additional mock incident staging sites in the parking lot of the West Fargo City Hall, the bus loop at Trinity Elementary, and the mail drop-off site in Rivers Bend. 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Might not be a bad day to go play some games in the backyard.
5: Oh, absolutely not. It'd be a great day for anything. Get outside, enjoy the sunshine today. There'll be a bit of a breeze, but nothing we can't handle. It's usually breezy here anyway. So a mostly sunny day in store. The breeze 15 to 32 out of the southwest, less humid than yesterday. Dew points in the upper 50s to lower 60s, I do believe. High temperature close to 84. Light wind tonight down to 12 miles per hour or less out of the southwest. Clear to partly cloudy and 64. And a partly sunny day tomorrow, 86. West-southwest wind 7 to 18. With chances for showers and thunderstorms perhaps returning by Thursday night. More on that and a look into the upcoming holiday weekend. Right around the corner right now, we do have 63 at the KFGO Weather Cave.
6: 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Tune in to It Takes Two Wednesday at 11:10 for our special segment, Down to the Lakes. 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
8: Good morning, 5:40. It's the KFGO Morning Crew. It's Doug and Robbie. Hey, don't forget, yet another four-pack of tickets to the Red River Valley Fair could be yours this morning.
9: Another?
8: We've got another four-pack. We do right up until the day it begins on Friday.
9: Yes, yeah, I got them right here. Okay. Yeah. Okay, I see that now. Four tickets. Family four-pack.
8: Yeah.
9: In my clammy little hands. Given away when?
8: Sometime this morning. Depends on when we get enough time.
9: Yeah, there's that too. Right now, our KFGO Morning Crew question of the day, Too Tall Tom Szymanski.
5: What's your problem?
9: Well, that's not the question of the day. What's Doug's problem? We don't have time for that. That's an off-air podcast, Tom, okay?
5: Oh, well, some of the games we played as kids would be a lot of problems for people nowadays.
9: Yeah, just the name of some of our games was...
5: Well, Kill, I love that one. You know, I feel like I've missed out on life by having not played that one. You know, that sounds like an awesome game.
9: And that's why I'm advocating for adult...
5: Adult Kill.
9: Adult
8: well,
9: Kill.
8: Okay, you, Tom.
5: Mm-hmm.
8: I have a feeling Nate would be in on it for Adult Kill.
9: 100%.
8: Yeah. Oh,
5: but the problem is, you know, the good thing is you said jump up and catch the ball. I wouldn't have to jump. I would just reach. Thank goodness, because
8: right.
5: I can't jump anymore.
8: Steal it away.
9: And then I would come blasting in at your knees, Tom.
5: I know. Maybe that's why I don't want to play that now. But the younger version of me, absolutely. Yeah. Yes, absolutely. You were talking about horseshoes. I played in a horseshoe league back in the mid-'80s when I was, I was still doing radio back then. And I would go, it was a bar league. We would travel to different bars and play horseshoe. That was fun.
9: Yeah.
8: I feel like, Wild Rice did that for a long time,
9: for sure.
8: Too. Yeah.
5: Have a few adult beverages, mm-hmm. play some horseshoes. That was good for a young guy like me back then. You know, you were talking about some of the backyard games. We did the lawn dart thing, throw them at each other, real darts, you know, lawn dart tag. We used to play also BB gun tag.
9: Yes.
8: Oh, my gosh.
5: Seriously. but the rule was you had to shoot below the waist, so we would shoot at each other with BB guns, and then if you got somebody, the gun would go to the guy who you hit, and the rest of you would have to run away from the guy with the BB gun.
9: Yeah, ours was below the head, so there was a lot of chest shots.
5: Some of those BBs, if they hit you in the right spot, they kind of stung a little bit.
9: Yeah, then when they got to the air rifle and you could cock that thing 10 times,
5: It was suggested at one time that we do pellet gun tag, but we mom and dad kind of shut that one down, you know.
9: Yeah.
5: We used to play baseball in the backyard, too, you know. And we had a garage door. Back then, we had the garage doors were like 300 pounds. They were heavy, heavy wooden garage doors. And we would just play with a tennis ball and throw the ball against the garage door and have a batter up there. And we would play baseball doing that. But nowadays, we haven't passed the lawn dart thing on to the grandkids. We do more civilized
9: times. There's still time.
5: There's still time. We can mold their minds.
9: That's right.
5: But I'd like to teach them King of the Hill. I used to love that game. I was usually the king.
9: Yes.
5: It was fun to knock people down the hill. I'd laugh at them. I'm the king. horseshoes. Not horseshoes, but croquet.
8: Croquet.
9: Yeah, we got a text message in on that, too. Thank you for that.
5: Croquet. Kids and I, we love to play croquet in the backyard. Also some volleyball and badminton.
8: There you go. Badminton's probably one of my faves.
5: Yeah. Beanbag toss.
8: Yep. And I don't mind beanbags. I'm not that good at it. So I'm sometimes I don't have the patience for it.
5: You like badminton?
8: I like badminton.
5: We used to spike the badminton thing and break the badminton rackets doing that.
8: Yeah.
9: Of course you did.
8: And then have you ever played the extra large Jenga, the big Jenga?
9: Yes.
5: I have not, but I have heard
8: that's
5: of it.
8: That's a fun one.
5: Oh, okay.
8: Mm-hmm. And then I think there was even someone in our little town that was making the large dice.
9: Oh.
8: So you could have dice games.
9: Right.
8: And you know, those are fun too.
9: Yeah, supersize it.
8: Yeah.
9: That's fun stuff.
8: Mm-hmm.
9: That's very fun stuff. Mm-hmm. So if you had to pick one, Robbie D.
8: I'm going to go with badminton.
9: Badminton?
8: I love badminton.
5: Hard to argue that. That's fun.
9: Yep. That is.
8: Because you don't have to be that good at it. You know what I mean?
5: Have you ever watched high-level badminton like in the Olympics?
8: Yeah.
5: How they play at that level? It's
8: They're
5: incredible.
8: Nuts.
10: There's Olympic badminton?
5: Yes.
10: I missed out.
5: I remember the last, I don't know, I can't remember, I think it's the Summer Olympics. There was something on the social media, Snoop Dogg was doing play-by-play
10: of
5: badminton.
8: Sure.
5: It was hilarious.
10: Of course.
9: Yeah, lots of fun, and it is, you know, heading up towards the 4th of July, people going to the lakes or having backyard picnics, and those backyard lawn games can be just such
8: They're
9: a blast.
8: They're just fun. They're fun because you
9: really
8: hang
9: is.
8: Out. If it's too windy and you can't be on the water,
9: right.
8: I mean, yeah, have some fun.
9: Or, you know, taking either the badminton net or the volleyball net and putting that in the water on the edge of the beach and playing that. That's
8: love doing that.
9: Fun stuff, too.
8: Mm-hmm.
9: Fun stuff, too. Keep on texting in at 35270 or KFGO Morning Crew question of the day. Your favorite backyard game. We'd love you to text in to us. 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
9: 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You know, and Twins had just played Houston a couple of weeks ago.
8: Oh, yeah.
9: But Houston now had coming into this series when I believe 5 out of 6, so a little bit of a different Houston team. This game was scoreless into the fourth inning when the Minnesota Twins' Royce Lewis goes deep.
13: And a 1-2. Hit high in the air, left field. This is a no-doubter. Twins are on the board. 1-0 off of Lewis. 8th of the year.
9: Victor Caratini would hit a home run. Josh Bell would hit a home run for the Minnesota Twins. Zebby Matthews on the mound. And Derek Hanson was talking about this yesterday, giving the Twins exactly what they need. 7 innings out of the start. 4 hits. 1 earned run. Struck out 7 batters. Only walked 1. But the Twins bullpen did let Houston back into the game, but the Twins hold on for a 5-4 win. Nice win for our Minnesota Twins.
8: Very much.
9: Joe Ryan getting the start tonight, facing the Astros righty Mike Burrows. Meanwhile, the FM Red Hawks opened up a series in Lincoln, and Red Hawks starter Bryce Brasfield had a perfect game, going through 4 innings with 6 strikeouts before the Salt Dogs' Yairo Pomeroy broke up the no-hitter and shut out the bottom of the 5th, making it 1-1. This game would go to the top of the 10th inning for the FM Red Hawks.
14: Corners will come home. Here's a chopper that is a ball bobbled at third by Chatham to throw home, and they might have got the runner. Safe at home is the call, and the Red Hawks have taken a 5-4 lead.
9: Juan Fernandez would add an insurance run and make it 6-4. Salt Dogs did get a run in the bottom of the 10th, but the Hawks win by a score of 6-5. Again, the second game of the series tonight on the Big Brother Station 740, The Fan. Let's head over to the scoreboard here. PGA Golf, they did have that playoff yesterday morning, TPC River Highlands, Cromwell, Connecticut. And Victor Hovland wins on the first hole with an 8-foot putt for birdie, after Scottie Scheffler missed a short putt for birdie. So
8: that hurts.
9: I mean, just one whole playoff is what it came down to. Legion Baseball, Alexandria 11-1 win over DGF in 5 innings. Fargo Post 400 3-1 win over Bismarck. Alex Christopher pitching 6 innings, giving up just 4 hits and 1 run. Valley City 4-1 winners over Castleton. Post 400 Comets beat Wahpeton 1-0. Lemoore beats Hankinson Lidgeward 13-0. Lisbon 8-3 winners over Oaks. University of North Dakota Athletic Director Bill Chaves was given a contract extension yesterday. Will be his 9th full season at UND, his 19th year as a Division I athletic director. He is one of the longest continuous tenured ADs in the country, the longest tenured in the FCS. NDSU Bison baseball team added West Fargo native Andy Young as an assistant coach, joining the staff after spending last year with the Cobbers at Concordia. He was drafted by the St. Louis Cardinals 10 years ago. Hard to believe. Man, time flies, Robbie D.
8: Big time.
9: Yeah, played a little time in the Major League Baseball last with the Washington Nationals back in 2021. So good news for the Bison baseball team. Andy Young added as an assistant coach. Tonight, Twins and Yankees coverage begins at 5:30. That sound right?
8: No, looks like 6:30.
9: Yeah, that sounds a lot better. I think I missed. I think that's going to be Friday. It'll be
8: the
9: Friday,
8: 5:30.
9: The Twins and the Yankees.
8: Yep.
9: So yeah.
8: Yep.
9: Tonight, Twins and Houston coverage begins at 6:30 right here on 790 104.7 KFGO FM Red Ox over on our Big Brother station 740 The Fan. 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
5: Now what?
9: So, serious question before we get to the 5:52 haiku and the weather and that. One of the things that we struggle with in the outdoors world, like with fishing, is it's up to each individual to keep track of the weather. So if there's lightning or if there's these storms that are just popping up at the snap of a finger.
5: Right.
9: When it comes to golf, so when you're on Maple River, is that up to the individual golfer? Like if there's lightning within 25 miles or 10 miles, or is that something that the golf course makes a call on, Tom?
5: Well, a lot of golf courses will have a lightning detector radar unit of some sort via the internet in their clubhouse.
9: Oh.
5: And when something is within 10 miles of the golf course, a lot of golf courses will sound a loud horn that you can hear all across the golf course. And from that point forward, it's up to the golfers to go in, and if they decide to stay out, it's all on them if something happens.
9: Oh.
5: And, you know, so that's what happens a lot of times. Yours truly here, of course, I have always had a policy. Once I leave the office, I don't stare at radar charts. I'm done, you know. But when I'm out in the golf course, of course, for my own personal safety, I will, between shots, glance, you know, at my radar unit on my phone, take a look at it, see how things are looking, and make a decision with the group and say, well, you know, I think we should go in now, or maybe we can go a hole or two more, try to finish, depends on the track of it. So I will take a look at that. So, yeah, but golf courses a lot of times will have, you know, a horn like that to warn the golfers of such weather.
8: Boy, my dad fishing, he never messed around. He's like, nope, we're going in.
5: Well, no, you shouldn't. No,
9: I mean, it happens. I've heard the stories of guys, their fishing rod getting struck. It goes through them. They've survived. Sometimes they don't.
8: I don't want to find out.
9: And the engine blew up.
5: Golfers are that way, too. You can get struck by lightning on golf courses. I don't know if people realize, but you can get hit. A lightning bolt can strike about 15 miles away from the storm.
9: Ugh.
5: That's why they sound the horns when they're within 10 miles or so. So lightning, you don't have to be right beneath the storm to get hit by lightning. You could be 15 miles away and get hit.
8: My mom would always say, get away from the windows and the doors.
5: Yeah, so
8: and,
5: do mine.
8: And there was even a neighbor kid. He just happened to be looking out the front screen door, and boom, it knocked him back.
5: Oh, yeah?
9: I mean, the problem that we have on lakes, obviously, they're so flat.
8: Right.
9: And then you have, you know, sometimes there's just limited access to even get off the lake. So you've got, you know, might have hundreds of boats out on the water.
8: Right.
9: And they're all screaming to the same access at the same time to get out of there.
8: Yeah.
5: That's why you should have some sort of access to weather information. And if there are thunderstorms in the forecast, you got to be extra careful and be, you know, just plan your day around that. Especially, like you said, if you're going to be out in the lakes or something.
9: Okay. I want to do one more. If you're on a boat, Tom,
5: right,
9: would you be safer jumping out of the boat into the water and staying in the water and not being on the boat when there's lightning?
5: I don't think so. No,
9: okay.
5: No, I wouldn't do that. Yeah, I wouldn't do that. I think you stay in the boat, but yeah.
8: Yeah, you might get bit by a big muskie.
5: Watch out for the piranhas.
9: Right, right.
5: Yeah. You don't want to mess with that.
9: So that's all the serious stuff. Now we need the haiku for you and Stu.
5: Oh my goodness, we all live for
9: and
5: this,
9: Drew,
5: don't we?
9: And Sue, they all need the haiku.
5: And you.
9: Yeah, right, and you.
5: Here we go. Hey man, time sure flies. One holiday closer to winter! Ha ha ha!
9: I think you're coming over to my way
5: of
9: thinking,
5: Tom. How you like that one, Robbie? You like that one?
8: I don't. You know what? I'm disappointed in you. You
9: That's
8: told me last week you were going to get off the bandwagon.
9: That's a keeper.
5: I lied.
8: You're staying there.
5: I'm a weatherman. I can lie.
9: That's a keeper.
5: Of course, that one was tongue in cheek because I certainly do not look at life through that lens. I was just trying to. I was tying into my inner Doug Lear there.
9: Oh yeah. There's room, buddy.
5: For that. I apologize, Robbie.
9: No, you don't.
5: I'm sorry.
8: You apologized last week. It means nothing to me now.
5: I know. I've already cried. I've blown it. Yeah, you're right. I can't go back.
8: Yeah.
5: To everyone out there, I'm truly sorry. enjoy this holiday. We'll think about that other stuff when we get to it. Should be a nice day today, though, region-wide. A lot of sunshine. The wind will pick up. We're used to that. Southwest 15 to 32. Breezy, less humid than yesterday. 84, mostly sunny. Clear to partly cloudy tonight, 64. Southwesterlies dying down to under 12 tomorrow. Maybe northeast South Dakota, maybe west central Minnesota. Couple spots in Lakes Country have a slight chance for a shower or thunderstorm. The further south you go, the better. I think most of us should be dry, though. Partly sunny, 86. West southwest wind, 7 to 18. Thursday, partly sunny, 62. The low, 90 to high. A chance for showers and thunderstorms. Thursday night could begin late afternoon or evening west of the valley, though. Depends on timing. Friday, partly sunny, low 66, high near 90, with Independence Day featuring a chance for some hit-and-miss showers and thunderstorms. Otherwise, partly to mostly cloudy. High temperature right around 86. And Sunday, wrapping up the holiday weekend, partly sunny, 88. Upper 50s to lower 60s region-wide. We have 61 in Moorhead, the airport, and 63 here at the KFGO Weather Cave.
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0: Good morning. A couple of the stories we're following in the KFGO News Center. A Moorhead man is in jail after his car launched off the road and landed on a building in Manoman County. St. Paul-based Planned Parenthood says recent federal actions and funding challenges are the reason for a major restructuring around the region. Two people from Anoka, Minnesota were among three killed in an ATV crash. A Minnesota VFW post is raising money to restore the graves of veterans ahead of America's 250th birthday, and a new Minnesota state law, effective tomorrow, will require school districts and charters to adopt an anonymous threat reporting system to prevent acts of violence. We're following those stories and more in the KFGO News Center.
9: 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Good morning.
19: Director Sarah Heinrich. Cattle are spending more days than usual on feed, resulting in heavier weights at marketing. Dr. Daryl Peel, the Extension Livestock Marketing Specialist at Oklahoma State University, said those heavier weights are having an impact.
20: Obviously, bigger carcasses also produce more trim in general, and so we are producing a lot of those 50% fatty trimmings, if you will, that we need lean beef to mix with. That's what's driving a lot of the import demand. At the same time, I would also point out that when we talk about days on feed and the fact that these carcasses are getting bigger, we are getting some additional pounds of meat, but we're getting a lot more external fat on these cattle. The yield grade 4 and 5% right now is at a record level in this country, with over 25% of all cattle grading yield grade grade 4 and 5. And we're producing a lot of that, and that's not meat for consumers, but it is a product. And in fact, because of the value of tallow and so on, the packers have had no incentive to sort of rein in feedlots, if you will, relative to these carcass weights up to this point.
19: Larger weights do add more stress on the animals.
20: I think we are reaching potentially some physiological limits on these cattle. We are pushing them to very heavy weights. We're, you know, physically, structurally challenging these animals just to carry that weight at the end. And we are starting to see some additional health problems that can crop up. Hot weather can really contribute to that. I do think that'll be something that the industry will have to watch carefully as we get into more and more of this hot weather.
19: He said the numbers in the recent cattle on feed report shouldn't bring many changes.
20: Yeah, I don't think this really changes anything. Again, you have to read these cattle on feed reports a little carefully and read the flow of cattle through them as opposed to just the stock number we get with that on feed inventory at the first of each month. So in terms of the flow of cattle, we are producing less cattle. Numbers continue to tighten. We don't have a lot of indication yet that we're retaining very many, if any, heifers at this point. Obviously, we've had lots of concerns about drought conditions that might preempt any ideas we did have earlier in the spring to try to retain some heifers. So I don't think it's changed the story at all. I think the basic path here is we continue to see tight numbers. We continue to see very strong prices with a lot of volatility in some cases.
19: Again, that's Dr. Darrell Peel of Oklahoma State University. With your Ag News, I'm Farm and Ranch Director Sarah Heinrich from the Enterprise Sales Ag Studio for the Mighty 790 and 104.7 KFGO.
8: Good morning. It's the morning crew. Let's do it, Doug. Let's give away that family four-pack for the Red River Valley Fair.
9: How do you want to do it today, Robbie D?
8: Oh, might as well stick with the phone calls, huh?
9: Okay.
8: You want to stick with caller five again?
9: Sure.
8: All right.
9: It works.
8: Let's do it.
9: Caller number five right now, 237-5948. 237-5948. Caller number five, a family four-pack is coming your way.
8: Good luck to you.
9: 59 degrees right now. Chutal Tom Szymanski says, mostly sunny Tuesday coming your way. Breezy and less humid. A high of 84 as you head out that door. Wind southwest 15 to 32 for me and you. Tonight, clear to partly cloudy. A low of 64. Tomorrow for your Wednesday peak of the week, partly sunny. High of 86. Be my kind.
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1: ABC News, I'm Sherry Preston. The final decisions from the Supreme Court's term due today, including a ruling on President Trump's order limiting birthright citizenship. Dangerous heat settling in across large parts of the eastern half of the country. Here's ABC meteorologist Lee Goldberg.
21: The heat's peaking over the Midwest right now. There are ridge-riding thunderstorms across the upper lakes. We have heat alerts from Kansas to Maine. It'll be triple digits again in Chicago and Green Bay, feeling like 105 to 110. The heat gets to the East Coast on Wednesday. Large swath of the I-95 corridor on Wednesday. It'll be 100 in Detroit and D.C., and near 100 in Philly and New York by Thursday and potentially into Friday. This peaks on Thursday and Friday, but less extreme heat could mean more thunderstorms for the 4th right here in New York.
1: Both the U.S. and Iran say delegations are heading to Qatar this week, but Iran is still saying there are no agreements for any meetings. President Trump says they're supposed to meet today. Prosecutors in Monaco say a person who set off an explosion has fled to France, a Ukrainian oligarch among those hurt. This is ABC News. President Trump continues to say he will fight the case brought against him by E. Jean Carroll. Here's ABC's Mary Bruce.
22: The Supreme Court letting stand a jury's $5 million judgment in favor of writer E. Jean Carroll. The jury found Trump sexually abused Carroll in the mid-90s and later defamed her. The president asked the justices to review the case, but they refused. And so now Trump will have to pay Carroll that $5 million.
1: Wildlife officials in Florida say they have captured two alligators from a river where a 31-year-old woman was killed after going swimming in about 3 feet of water. Chad Weber is with Florida Fish and Wildlife.
23: So she was bitten on both of her arms. The boyfriend was the one that made the phone call. He was trying to get her from the alligator's mouth. And on the way to the hospital, she did pass away from her injuries.
1: They did kill two gators in that area, one of them 12 feet, the other 13 feet long. I'm Sherry Preston, ABC News.
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0: Good morning.
8: All right, you guys, here's an interesting story.
9: Uh-oh.
8: A food delivery robot from DoorDash interrupted an active SWAT situation in Arizona when it rolled through a crime scene.
0: He had a job to do.
8: Yeah, apparently Dot the robot went right through the crime scene while trying to make a delivery in the area, even though officers told it to turn around. Okay, like it's going to listen to you. Turn around there, little robot. The police had to call DoorDash, who sent out a technician to take the robot away. The robot was just like, no, I'm delivering. I wonder who got the food.
0: Did a job to do.
8: Right.
0: Did they get their food on time?
8: Yeah, I wonder. Yeah. Who got the food?
9: Yeah.
0: Maybe the SWAT people ate it. I bet that's what happened.
8: Maybe.
9: Mm. Huh. Interesting.
8: Yeah.
9: Very interesting.
0: Let me know.
9: Yeah.
0: 63 degrees, sunny KFGO News Time, 6:04. I'm Nate Cohen. A Moorhead man is in jail after his car launched off the road and landed on a building in Manoman County. Authorities say 36-year-old Charles Ortley fled the Saturday night crash in Nativash, but he was caught after a short foot pursuit. A resident inside the building was not hurt. Sheriff Josh Gunther says authorities found pills and open alcohol in the car. Say Ortley refused to take a sobriety test. Planned Parenthood North Central State, based in St. Paul, says recent federal actions and funding challenges are the reason for a major restructuring around the region. President and CEO Ruth Richardson says changes include 38 layoffs, 12 employee reassignments, and the closure of a clinic in Iowa at the end of July.
7: We're not the cause of these conditions, but we are responsible for how we respond. We will continue to adapt, continue to serve, and continue to fight to ensure that people can get the care they need no matter what.
0: Despite the staffing cuts, the organization says it will continue operating 14 health centers, offer virtual appointments 7 days a week, and maintain in-person care in Iowa through its Des Moines clinic. 6:05, 63 degrees. 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
0: Sunny Fargo, Moorhead, you're listening to KFGO News. Two people from Anoka, Minnesota, were among three that were killed in an ATV crash in northern Wisconsin.
28: Authorities said the UTV failed to stop at a stop sign while crossing a county highway northeast of the village of Webster before it was struck by a Dodge pickup. The UTV driver, 69-year-old Gary Schreindel of Anoka, Minnesota, and passengers, 68-year-old Constance Klatt of Anoka and 69-year-old Deborah Dye of Lodi, Ohio, were killed. The pickup driver, 21-year-old Ashton Erickson of Webster, was taken to a hospital with non-life-threatening injuries. The DNR and Burnett County Sheriff's Office were investigating the crash.
0: It's reporter Carl Cooley. New Minnesota state law effective tomorrow will require school districts and charter schools to adopt an anonymous threat reporting system that prevents acts of violence. The law gives them 1 year to adopt a policy and 2 years to implement it. Democratic Representative Carrie Rehrauer says they have options.
5: They can either utilize their own anonymous threat reporting system, and it gives them time to implement that, or they can utilize the Department of Public Safety's statewide anonymous threat reporting system that is already in place.
0: Coon Rapids Democrat says that that bill had to pass.
5: We can't wait. We shouldn't wait one more year. You know, we don't have more time because we don't want one more parent to grieve the death of a child.
0: Rehrauer says that the Annunciation Church shooting fresh in the minds of many, this bill had to get done now. Minnesota VFW Post is raising money to restore the graves of veterans ahead of America's 250th birthday. Longville VFW Post 772 says 93 veteran grave markers in three area cemeteries have been damaged or shifted over time by weather and age. The organization has launched a GoFundMe campaign to repair, level, and replace the markers, noting that many of the veterans no longer have family members that can care for their final resting places. They say the goal is to preserve their memory and honor their service for future generations. Taking a look at the KFGO Weather Center forecast, the KFGO Weather Center is powered by Acme Tools. 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Sunny now, safe to say it's less dark.
10: Yes, sunny and less dark. Sometimes you have to say what you're very confident of, and I am very confident of that, and that trend will continue. Yes, mostly sunny sky today, and yep, noticeably less humid than yesterday with a high of 84. Yesterday's high temperature, by the way, was 85. Southwest wind 15 to 32. Tonight, clear to partly cloudy, 64. Southwesterlies will back down to under 12, so pretty quiet night tonight. So we have some, at least a little period of quiet weather coming our way. A warm front lifting out of South Dakota and southwest Minnesota just might trigger a couple of isolated or scattered showers or thunder showers across northeast South Dakota, west central Minnesota, maybe southern Lakes Country tomorrow, but the chances there are minimal. The rest of us should stay dry, so just partly sunny tomorrow. Similar temperature, 86, dew points might climb a few degrees. West-southwest winds at 7 to 18. And then for Thursday, another system moves our way. Could be a chance for showers and thunderstorms late afternoon or early evening west of the valley, but I think here it should stay high and dry, so it's partly sunny. Our chance for showers and thunderstorms mostly begins tomorrow night, or rather Thursday night, I should say. Low near 62 with a high of 90. Friday, the thunderstorm and shower chance should be pushing eastward, so partly sunny with a low near 66 and a high right around 90, with Independence Day featuring sky condition varying from partly sunny to mostly cloudy. And there is a chance for some showers and thunderstorms, close to 86, so the warm temperatures will continue. And on Sunday, partly sunny, look for a high temperature right around 88 to wrap up the holiday weekend. Upper 50s to middle 60s across the region, south wind about 8 miles an hour. Currently, Moorhead checks in with 60, 61 at the airport, 63 at the KFGO Weather Cave.
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8: With your ag news, I'm Farm and Ranch Director Sarah Heinrich. A major heat dome is expected to build across the central and eastern U.S. this week, bringing widespread 90-degree temperatures and potentially dangerous heat just ahead of the Independence Day holiday. AccuWeather says the system will stretch from Texas to Pennsylvania and from Florida to Minnesota. Some areas could see temperatures approach 100 degrees, while it will feel like over 100 degrees in many locations. A heat dome is a sprawling area of high pressure that creates hot and humid conditions for days or weeks at a time, said meteorologist Dan Pinowski. The prolonged heat could add stress to crops, livestock, and farm workers across parts of the Corn Belt and Plains. Overnight temperatures are also expected to remain unusually warm, limiting relief from daytime heat. Forecasters are also watching for the development of powerful thunderstorm complexes and possible derechos along the edge of the heat dome. With your Ag News, I'm Farm and Ranch Director Sarah Heinrich from the Enterprise Sales Ag Studio. 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
9: Time for KF Joe Sports with Dancing Disco Derek Hanson. Good morning, DH.
8: Wait a minute. I thought it was Dad Dog.
9: Well, he's a lot of things or to dog a lot of dad. People. But did you see him this morning? I'm going into the newsroom with a little skip and his jump and a little hop.
10: It's a beautiful day. It's the last day of June. I mean, it's hard to believe it's the last day of June. That means we're at the midpoint of the year, folks.
9: Yeah. Yep.
10: Seems like just yesterday we had New Year's Eve going on, didn't it?
9: Right.
10: I mean, that's just crazy. But here we are.
9: No,
10: midpoint of 2026.
9: I'm all in on it. I was thinking, like, going through this week is we should be getting closer to the Nathan's Hot Dog Eating Championship.
10: That's true. Just a couple days away. Something I will never watch, but I do love Nathan's Hot Dogs.
8: Yeah, it's pretty disgusting.
10: Oh, I can't. When they dip the bread and water, it just makes me want to hurl right there. I can't watch that thing.
8: Well, I mean, the dipping's one thing, but when they jam it into there.
10: Well, I know.
9: I won't either. I'm with you, but like, I don't know if it's every year, but Jack has a guy on that he knows that's, you know, can talk about the tactical plan
8: it's
9: behind
8: disgusting.
9: It. Right. It's interesting,
10: but
9: I don't want to see it.
10: It just starts with me because I don't think there's a more gross texture in the world than wet bread. Like, there's nothing worse when you have a sandwich in your cooler. The ice has melted a little bit.
8: Yeah, there's no saving it.
10: No, you're done. It's that is the grossest.
9: You're a little kid in peewee baseball.
10: Yes.
9: And the, you know.
10: Your PBJ.
9: Right.
10: Gets a little bit.
9: Your bologna and mayo is not, you know, top end the way it is. But then when your bread is wet with your bologna and mayo,
10: you can't do it. And these guys dip the hot dog bun in water. It makes me gross. I don't know if it's a traumatic thing from my childhood that's we're talking about, but I cannot do it. I can't think of anything more. Is there any other food out there that the texture of it is worse than in the taste? Do you know what I'm getting at? Like
8: mushrooms.
10: Really? I love mushrooms. I could eat mushrooms all day
9: long.
10: What's
9: that stuff that's kind of like recent in the last 5 to 10 years? It's like a ground up bean in a paste. What do they call that? It's supposed to be really, really healthy for you.
8: As soon as you started saying it, I knew what you were talking about.
9: Yes.
8: But I couldn't remember.
10: You don't like hummus? Oh. The texture of hummus?
9: Everything about it.
8: Same.
10: 35270, the worst gross texture once you
9: wake up, what's for breakfast?
10: Once you put it up in your, it may not smell bad. It may not taste bad, but just the way that
8: people don't like coconut either.
2: Yeah, the flakiness of it. I've never been a
8: There's something weird of that.
2: Yeah.
8: Too. Yeah.
2: It feels like it doesn't go away. Yeah. That's a great call, Robbie. Yeah. The coconut thing. I've never been a big fan of coconut at all.
8: I like the flavor, but not the texture.
9: Yeah, I don't mind it with something else, like in a pudding. But my neighbor was going down to cut fresh rhubarb yesterday down in Wolverton.
2: Mm-hmm.
9: And I said, you ever eat that stuff raw? And he goes, no, that's bad.
8: You know, that's the way I didn't do it when I was a kid, but people will take it, they'll clean it, and then dip it in sugar and just eat it like that.
2: Oh, wow. No, thanks.
9: I mean, rhubarb is something that it needs to be mixed heavily with sugar or in a jam or in
8: or
9: a
8: cake. Garbage, throw it away.
9: Garbage. Mix it in the garbage.
2: Here's one that I think this roomie in elementary, I think there's some food that you had in school when you're a kid or whatever. I cannot eat cooked peas. Because mushy,
8: mushy, yeah.
2: Yeah. I mean, and the smell isn't always great either.
8: No.
2: But I will eat peas fresh, raw, all day long. In like sugar snap peas, you know,
8: throw
2: whatever.
8: Them on the salad.
2: Yes, I can do that all day long. But you cook them and it gets mushy, no thanks. I can't do
9: it. In Lemoore, for school, they came in like a 50-gallon drum, I think.
2: Right.
9: And then you'd see, and they were like an off green. They weren't even.
8: They're mushy to begin with, and then they sit and cook for how long?
2: Right.
8: And now they're even like.
2: And then the mixed vegetable medley with you ruined good carrots by mushing them up too, right?
9: Did you have, like in Lemoore, we had Mrs. Peterson, God bless her, loved her, wonderful woman, but she stood by the tray return. And if you didn't eat enough of your peas, she sent you back.
2: Yeah, well.
9: And you'd push them in, you'd squeeze them into your napkin and try to throw them away in your napkin.
2: Yeah,
9: nope.
2: We would more get points for eating everything instead of getting docked, if that makes any sense. Because I don't think, so, you know what I mean? Like, you would get.
9: Oh, so you guys got rewarded and we got punished?
2: Uh-huh. So, it sounds like you had a dictator there. Holy cow, Lemoore. Wow.
9: But you didn't have to clean your plate in Barnesville?
2: No. No.
9: Really?
2: No.
9: Did you, Robbie?
8: No.
9: They just let you throw it? I mean, like.
2: Well, some of that food, that would be looked at as child abuse, I think. Seriously.
8: Yeah.
2: We call it social services.
8: Compared
2: what are you doing to
8: me here?
2: Compared
8: to what they get
2: here?
8: These days. You bet.
2: There's no way.
9: Yeah, right?
2: But, I mean, there were a lot of good things I liked. I mean, I love the rectangle pizza.
9: Yep.
2: I always enjoyed that. Anything taco was really good at the school lunch.
9: Lemoore made a pizza hot dish. Fantastic. Had pepperoni in it and green olives.
2: But the ham patty sandwiches. Have the smell of those and all that after I got sick one time. I've had a tough time with certain types of ham.
8: Mm-hmm.
2: Like Easter, just the smell of it kind of makes my stomach churn a little bit.
9: Oh, really?
2: Oh, yeah. So I can eat a Canadian bacon pizza. I can eat ham
8: if it's true Canadian bacon.
2: Right.
8: Not that cheap ham.
2: Well, yeah, but I mean, we're kind of, it's pretty much that's what it is. I mean, but I don't mind that as long as I can do like a sub with ham in it. I'll eat a Cuban all day long. Like the Cuban that they serve at Twins games that are at Target Field.
8: And that's
2: the
8: pork and ham, right?
2: It's so good. So if you disguise it with a lot of stuff, but just a big chunk of salted cured ham. I'm a mess at Easter because it's not good. It's just something, you know how you've gotten sick from something?
8: Oh,
2: that
8: tuna fish sandwich.
2: Yeah.
8: Yeah.
2: That and Southern Comfort and a few other things from my youth.
9: But we got a text message in. How do you guys feel about guacamole?
2: I love guac.
8: I love guac.
2: Yeah.
9: And I look at it.
8: But see, I love guac, but I'm not necessarily a fan of avocado.
2: Well, that's interesting.
8: I know.
2: Do you smash avocado at all, or I don't.
8: I think I like the guacamole because it's flavored.
2: Well, yeah, they put a lot more flavor into it.
8: Yeah.
2: Smashed avocado, I don't mind at all.
8: I mean, it's okay, but it's not necessarily my favorite.
2: Yeah, it's and we're kind of you're splitting hairs between guac and smashed guacamole.
8: Yeah,
2: they just like to use the guac to just put more. Someone might put jalapenos
8: and
2: in it, right?
8: And all that kind of stuff. But then the avocado, though, if you get a slice of avocado on a sandwich, it's just sort of this all of a sudden mush piece.
2: I got to say, my ex-fiance, I got to give her credit. She forced me to have guac, and I never really liked it before.
8: I love it.
2: Yeah, now I'm hooked.
9: Is it healthy?
2: Yes, it's one of the healthiest things you can have.
9: I hear about avocado is good for you.
8: I will have guacamole on a sandwich before I'll do mayonnaise because it's better for you.
2: Well, Robbie will tell you on my little no sugar thing here.
9: Yeah.
2: My lunch for the past 2 weeks has been a sourdough bagel with guac and hard-boiled eggs on it. That's what I've been eating every day for lunch for the last 3 weeks.
9: I can get down with that.
2: So, yeah,
8: I mean, holy guacamole.
2: 13 pounds. Yeah.
8: That's the best.
2: I know. It's so good. So, yeah, interesting. There's some stuff that just can't sit right with you. And, I'm much more into raw vegetables than cooked vegetables. I mean, I'll eat some cooked carrots, yeah. but I want a raw carrot. No, it's just it mushy food. I just don't think it
9: mushy
2: really works
9: veggies.
2: For me. Well, one thing that was not mushy was the home runs that were hit last night by the Minnesota Twins. How about that? It was a great night for them. Josh Bell with a 6-inning home run. How about the 4th inning? Royce Lewis, Victor Carantini. Carantini's done a nice job. You know, you don't have Ryan Jeffers, and he's coming in doing what he's doing right now, and Jackson, who's backing him up. It really says a lot. The fact that this team has been successful without Ryan Jeffers is amazing to me because he was like the first half MVP along with Byron Buxton right now.
9: Yeah, what's the status on him? Is he?
2: It'll be a couple more weeks. I mean, you're talking about a catcher with dealing with anything with your arms or wrists or whatever. It's not a good thing.
9: Yeah, that isn't good.
2: And Byron Buxton didn't play last night. He had some problems with his hips. So
9: right
2: that was
9: hip impingement, I heard.
2: Yeah.
9: Whatever an impingement is on your right hip, he's got it.
2: It was tough, but Zebby Matthews is really the story, and he's had three good innings. You know, he didn't win both games against the Dodgers last week, and the week before he pitched very well. But he pitched 7 innings, 7 strikeouts last night. Here's Derek Shelton talking about what a great performance that was.
3: He was in control. I thought the cutter was probably about as good as we've seen it. The execution of it to both sides of the plate. Looked like he got tired a little bit there in the 7th. There was some hard contact, even though the pitch count was pretty reasonable. But I thought he did a really good job. I mean, to be able to navigate through that lineup, he did a nice job.
2: He did, and they needed all those 5 runs because the bullpen again came and made it a little bit interesting. Gomez did come in and get the save, and I think they just kind of have to give him that role. He's been kind of that guy right now. The bullpen's shaky.
9: Travis Adams.
2: I hope that they are buyers and get a couple guys for the bullpen at the trade deadline because this team can hang in there. Just hang in there.
9: Yeah. Is Johan Duran available? Louis Varland? If they need a couple guys for the bullpen, would that be just glorious if they traded to get?
2: You think about Connor Prelib on Sunday, Zebby Matthews last night. You got Joe Ryan going tonight, 6:30 here on KFGO. And it's so big because when you don't have Bailey Ober right now and you don't have Pablo Lopez for the whole season and Taj Bradley was dinged up a little bit, Mick Abel's still out, this starting lineup, they're piecing it together and they're still in contention. It's crazy to think that, but they are. And so that's great because August 1st isn't here yet. I mean, we can't focus on everything in Eagan with Vikings training camp. Yeah, we still got to enjoy this baseball season.
9: No, I mean, the Twins are 4.5 out from first place and in the wild card, they're just 2 games out of the wild card.
2: So just keep on rolling.
9: Yep.
2: Joe Ryan going tonight, 6:30 after a short Couch Potato Radio, which I'll preview here coming in just a little bit. Red Hawks last night over on 740 The Fan. Safe to say, they needed every run last night.
4: Send the pitch. Driven in the air to left field. That should get the job done. Pomares there to make the catch. Wilkerson tagging from third. Here comes the throw. It won't be in time. A sack fly by Juan Fernandez. And it's 6-4, Fargo-Moorhead.
2: Now, that was in the top of the 10th. They needed that 6th run because the Salt Dogs came back, got another run, but they were able to hold it off. And, 6-5 was the final score there. Very nice win for them. And as Chris Coe says, I know it's early. It's not even July yet, but you got to really go and win all these close games.
18: It's nothing to make or break, but we've also put ourselves in a situation where every game feels like we have to go for it because there's such a log jam between second and last place in our division. One day we're in third place, we will lose a couple games, and all of a sudden we're in last place. So, and that's pretty much our whole division.
2: And Costas is absolutely right. You look at that Western Division of the American Association, Kansas City's kind of flexing their muscle in the first, but it's not like they are dominating. It's just they're really the best team right now. But all the other teams, it is there's no room for error.
9: Nope.
2: You do not want to get,
9: matters.
2: Yeah, as you said yesterday, you don't necessarily win the division or qualify for the playoffs here in late June, but you can be out of it. And so that was a nice win last night. All these close games, you do have to win. 6:15 is the pregame show. Again, that's over on 740 The Fan last night. Scoreboard for Leach in baseball, Alexandria defeated at DGF in 5 innings, 11-1. Post 400, they defeated at Bismarck last night, and also Valley City over Castleton, post 400. Comets defeated Wahpeton. It was Lemoore over Hankinson, Lidgerwood, 13-0. Lemoore, I mean, are they bad at anything right now? That town's had a pretty good run here in all
9: bad
2: sports.
9: Bad at fishing. No, that's me in Lemoore.
2: I was going to say, that's it. That is a little hidden gem there, that lake, right? I mean, people, when you think of lakes, you don't think of Lemoore, North Dakota, no. But that's a little treasure there.
9: It's called Lake Lemoore.
8: It is.
9: Let's see, what should we call this lake, guys? Let's see. Long Lake.
2: Eagle,
9: no.
2: Long.
9: Yeah, I like Long Lake. Island Lake. No, there's no Lemoore island. Lake? We'll call it Lake Lemoore.
2: Okay, perfect.
8: There you go.
2: Lisbon defeated Oaks 8-3. Congratulations, Bill Shaves. He got a contract extension through the 2028-29 season, and they did a lot of things. Great facilities up there. You know, this transition, you know, Bubba Schreger, I thought, did a good job of kind of taking the program, making it reputable again, got him in the playoffs at the FCS. No doubt that Eric Schmidt is kind of going to keep that going, you know, staying competitive in the Summit League basketball, you know, certainly for the men's side of things, Paul Sather. So they're kind of keeping on.
9: Yeah, hockey team has had a nice little buzz here recently.
2: And they went to the Frozen Four this year. And, you know, with that job, you have to make a tough decision. And it's not easy to make a tough decision with that hockey program, because I think a lot of people like Brad Berry and Dane Jackson's on the staff. So you hire within in that as well. A lot of turmoil going on. And, well, when Dane Jackson takes you to the Frozen Four the first year, it makes it look like you did the right thing. Just need a little change. I don't think anything against Brad Berry. You know, his 10 years there was pretty good.
9: Not at all.
2: Won a national championship. But that is a hard public decision that you have to make. So.
9: Man.
2: So, yeah, he's going on there. And Andy Young is going to be an assistant coach with the NDSU now. How about that? And he was with the Concordia baseball program, had a little cup of coffee there with some organized balls. So, nice to him.
9: You know, talking about cup of coffee, last night on Couch Potato Radio, you were talking about some of the local athletes. And the one that jumped out at

0: there's such a long laundry list now of players who've had a shot. You know, Matt Strom, and you know, we talk about the Kleinsaucers and the, you know, all these
1: the
0: guys.
1: Adam Thielens.
0: The Phil Hansons, whatever. Yep. But there's great stories like that as well. Getting back to UND hockey, Brad Schlossman is going to join me tonight, 6 o'clock hour. Talk about all the UND players going off to the NHL draft. That will be coming up at 6 o'clock before the Twins are in action at 6:30.
1: Do I have to call in or can I text in? But I really want to hear from the experts how this works with hockey and getting drafted. Like, is the team you get drafted by going to actually, like, funnel some money to the NIL for your development? They are. Okay.
0: Well, then, I mean, they can. I mean,
1: then how's that going to work for the USHL?
0: It's a whole new world.
1: Okay. Yep. I'll be listening.
2: Good answer.
1: I'll be listening.
0: The days of amateur athletics are over.
1: Go on.
0: I know.
1: Okay.
0: We have a tough time for change for Doug, as you know.
2: Yeah, a little bit. All right.
1: When it changes my hair, it's gone.
2: All right. Thanks, Derek.
1: KFTO time 6:30. Nate Cohn's KFTO local news come up after we get you an Outdoors Live update. So making the news over the last day, the bear reported sightings in Aminia and other places in Cass County. And again, I just remind people that this is nothing. It might be out of the ordinary in your backyard and in your community, but we've seen this been transitioning over the last 10 years. As the bear population in Minnesota has grown, they have become more common in the Red River Valley of North Dakota. And we've been looking at a possible, you know, limited bear season in North Dakota, maybe happening here in the next couple years. But until that happens, a reminder is what you can do is cover your trash cans and even keep them in the garage. Cover your pet food. Keep that in the garage. Just some things that you can do to minimize bears wandering in. They love your bird feeders as well. So there's just some things that you can do as a homeowner to reduce or minimize the potential for bears making themselves comfortable in your backyard. There's more Outdoors News, blogs, and podcasts. Just go to kfjo.com.
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2: Good morning, Nate.
4: Good morning.
2: So we briefly got into a conversation with Derek Hansen here about gross foods and foods that gross us out texture-wise. Is there anything that you can't do, like mushy peas?
4: Mm.
2: Mushrooms?
4: Yeah.
2: Coconut?
4: I don't know. There's a lot of things that I don't really like.
2: Oh, really?
4: Textures are kind of a weird thing for me.
2: Anything, I mean, like mushrooms. Are you a mushroom fan?
4: You know what the weirdest one for me, I think, is? It's like a plain slice of white bread. Yeah. Like, I don't know what it is. Like just like the airy like texture.
2: You can't do it?
4: Like, yeah, I just, yeah.
1: How about a bread sandwich you can do? Like two pieces of bread with a piece of bread in between?
4: Yeah, it would depend. Like, if it's, like, hot and stuff, like, I love it. It's
2: like
4: good.
2: Like, toasted or whatever?
4: Yeah,
2: oh,
4: right.
2: Okay.
4: But if it's, like, a cold, just plain slice of white bread, I don't know what it is. Mm. No, not for me.
2: Interesting.
0: No peanut butter on it, maybe? I mean,
4: I know. It's just, really? I don't know what it is. I just can't do it.
2: You know,
4: it's
2: like a good
4: weird
2: old peanut butter and butter sandwich?
4: No.
2: Oh, my gosh. Dunk it in hot
4: so
2: chocolate?
4: Sorry to say,
0: give you an experiment.
1: Time for an intervention. Sit down on the couch, young
4: it's
1: man.
4: It's been discussed on the airwaves that I eat like a child. I'll admit it. It's fine.
1: Yep.
4: 63 degrees, sunny now, 6:32 KFGO News. I'm Nate Cohn. A 91-year-old man suffered non-life-threatening injuries after the SUV he was riding in collided with a semi in Clay County yesterday afternoon. The Minnesota State Patrol says around 3:45 the SUV was going westbound when it collided with his semi going south on Highway 75, the intersection of County Road 18. Richard Erickson of Ulin suffered minor injuries in the crash. The driver of both vehicles were not hurt. Storms rolled through portions of central and eastern South Dakota, along with parts of southeastern North Dakota and west central Minnesota yesterday morning. The National Weather Service received reports of wind gusts as high as 131 miles an hour in and near the small town of Highmore in central South Dakota, where electricity was knocked out and severe damage occurred. South Dakota Governor Larry Roden visited Highmore after the storm yesterday. Officials are surveying the damage in preparation for a 30-day window to apply for federal assistance. Roden says to qualify for federal aid, a storm in South Dakota must cause at least $1.8 million in damage to public property. The governor's office says people suffered minor injuries in the storm. State officials were posted throughout the town of about 650 people to direct traffic and help coordinate.

0: coordinate the response. South Dakota Highway Patrol, Department of Transportation, and Departments of Game, Fish, and Parks were also part of that effort. Highmore was under a no-travel order yesterday. Power lines were down and many roadways were blocked by fallen trees and debris. Sunny now, Fargo-Moorhead. 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
0: 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Well, a gun control bill stalled in the last Minnesota legislative session. Lawmakers did pass one bill to keep kids safe at school. Starting Wednesday, all school districts and charter schools will have to start thinking about an anonymous threat reporting system. Democratic Representative Kerry Rehrauer.
4: We couldn't make compromises on kids' lives. So because other legislation may not pass doesn't mean this shouldn't pass. We as legislators, I felt that it was our duty to take action today to prevent the next tragedy from happening.
0: Schools will have 1 year to adopt a policy for using an anonymous threat reporting system. That policy must then be implemented by July 1st of 2028. And reporter John Anderson has some ways to keep your pets safe on the 4th of July.
5: More pets go missing on the 4th of July than any other day of the year. The American Humane Society has tips on how to keep your pets safe during the holiday. First, gradually play recordings of fireworks leading up to the day of the celebration so that they can get used to the noise. Don't take your pets to fireworks shows. The best thing is find a nice, comfortable place in an interior room of your house with their favorite bedding, treat, and toys. Also, shut the curtains and leave the lights on. A little white noise can help too. And finally, make sure your pet is wearing a collar and ID tag with your phone number and address in case they do get out.
0: And the Highway Patrol is warning drivers to slow down and buckle up this summer. Starting tomorrow, expect to see extra police and highway patrols targeting speeding and aggressive driving. The crackdown comes as state data shows more than half of the people killed in North Dakota crashes this year were not wearing seatbelts. The enforcement campaign runs through August 9th. Headed into the KFGO Weather Center now. 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It's Mulligan Monday today, but we're not going to get a mulligan of any kind of severe weather, are
6: we?
0: No. Perfect.
6: No do-overs there, that is for sure. We are not going to do that. It's going to be quite a different kind of day today. 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So, today a mostly sunny, breezy, and less humid kind of day. Should be okay out there. That southwest wind, manageable. We're used to it. Southwest 15 to 32. Close to 84 for the high. Tonight, clear to partly cloudy and 64. And tomorrow, partly sunny, 86. West-southwest wind, 7 to 18. Some parts of South Dakota, maybe west-central Minnesota, southern Lakes Country could get an afternoon shower, thunder shower, but the chances don't look overly high. But if there is any chance at all, slim as it may be, it would be in those places. Otherwise, 86 for tomorrow, Thursday, about 90, partly sunny, could be some showers and storms returning Thursday night. Details on that and more with the upcoming Cave Call soon. Currently, though, sunshine 63 at the KFGO Weather Cave.
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0: morning. It's 6:41. It's the morning crew. It's Doug, Robbie, and our friend Lars Knobloch. Good morning, Lars.
1: Good morning.
2: Lars, your Facebook page, Nordic Inspection's Facebook page, is always a source for information, education, and also a smile as well. And there's one post that a bird nesting indoors on a ledge because somebody left the window open.
3: True story. One of our guys saw that at our inspection. I had to call him and ask, like, hey, was this like a decorative thing? Or it's like, no, it wasn't. The blinds were closed on the inside. The window was open and apparently been left open for a really long time. And there wasn't a window screen. So birds been nesting on the windowsill inside the house behind the blinds.
0: Did they not hear the little chirpy chirp?
3: The room did not have a bed in it.
0: Oh,
3: so I don't know if it was used very often.
0: Very often, yeah.
3: Uh-huh.
2: So some strange things.
3: It's an endless list of strange things we see.
0: Wow. And of course, we can find some of those at your Facebook page.
3: Yes, definitely. We post off there.
0: Yeah,
3: several times a week with some of the strangest things that we see.
0: All right, so there's a lot of home inspectors out there, but there's a few things that sets Nordic Inspections apart from others. What is that?
3: Well, not all home inspections are the same, and we have wanted to take our inspections to the next level and offer a bunch of different things that others don't necessarily do. One thing is radon testing. That is actually something that is commonly offered by home inspectors. But I wanted to bring it up also because I'm really proud of the level of expertise we have at the different services we offer. And I can proudly but also sadly announce that we are the only home inspection company in Fargo-Moorhead region that are certified and licensed at radon testing.
0: So others can test, but you guys are certified and
3: yes,
0: licensed.
3: Yes, that is correct. And what comes with that, it comes with continuing education requirements, mm-hmm. calibration requirement of equipment, testing requirements that are getting stricter and stricter that we know a lot of these inspectors actually don't know about. And I don't want to throw the industry under the bus. There is a lot of good home inspectors out there, but I would love to see more of them being trained better and certified for radon testing, sure. because this is a huge part of home inspections these days.
0: Well, and people need to realize that you don't just get a home inspection if you're buying or selling. You should get a home inspection, you know, kind of like you get your eyes checked or you go to the doctor, you know.
3: And we see more and more of that.
0: Yeah.
3: Another thing is sewer line inspections. We are the only home inspection company that offers that. We feel like this is a huge part of a home inspection as well. It's an unknown danger is the condition of your sewer line, especially if you buy in an older house. What we do differently there, we provide a very detailed and nice report for a buyer that they can use to document and negotiate with a seller about should there be any problems. As compared to plumbers that also do sewer line inspections, it's most of them we see is more like a handshake. Hey, it looks good.
1: Mm.
3: Doesn't really document and provide information that you can take with you mm-hmm. to a seller.
0: Interesting. Very much so.
2: Lars Knobloch, Nordic Inspections, joining the KFTRO morning crew, and people do a regular home inspection, but there may be some things that you want to do and pay additionally for because it's worth it. I've seen some pictures of the thermal imaging. If anybody's ever wondering what you can see with thermal imaging, your Facebook page has it, and that is very in-depth.
0: And what would a person use that for?
3: Well, we pull out our infrared cameras. People go like, wow, I can't believe that. That is so cool. I can't believe you can see through walls and see through the ceilings. Sure. But what it does is to measure temperature differences so you can help us identify missing insulation, air leakage, overheating electrical components, anything you know that's hidden in or concealed in a home that will be either hot or cold will show itself.
2: How long have you been doing that?
3: We have been doing that for... we've been doing that for many, many years, but like 3-4 years ago is when we actually went ahead and became certified residential thermographers, so we can use it at a whole other level than just scanning it and see some color differences on the screen. We know a lot more how to use it now.
2: Right.
3: because of that training and certification that we got.
2: It's one thing to do it, but it's another thing to do it, know what you're doing,
3: exactly.
2: And know what it's showing you.
3: Mm-hmm. Yes.
0: Yeah. I know we've talked about our foundations quite a bit here, but that's something else that you guys do.
3: Yeah, and we want to... We want to offer an unbiased opinion, and foundation problems always ends up with foundation contractors coming in with an evaluation, but they also have skin in the game.
0: Yeah,
3: and they make more money
0: business.
3: The bigger repair it is, and their opinions or recommendations are not necessarily what we will agree with. So we decided to take it upon us to become foundation experts, and we are now doing a lot higher level foundation inspections than what the standard home inspection can offer through the surveys, where we measure elevation of a foundation to determine settling problems.
2: Another area that you've really taught us is when it comes to, you know, your inside environment. It's not just, oh, you have some mold. It's what's causing the mold. So there's a lot more to it.
3: Yeah. One thing is to find the mold, but how big of a problem is it? How do you address it? Where is it coming from? Where's the moisture source? And all of our guys are highly trained, through myself, from being a certified indoor environmentalist for nearly 15 years. We have gone through some detailed training with everybody on how we're doing these inspections and where to look for mold and how to identify it.
0: Wow. You guys do so much more. It's amazing.
3: We try to take it to the next level.
0: And you're all certified in everything.
2: Yeah,
0: you're serious business.
2: That's key. Lars, I want to also ask. I see you've got the official Norway Soccer World Cup on.
0: Oh.
2: Who do they play next? When do they?
3: They're playing Ivory Coast today at noon.
2: Today at noon?
3: Yes. Norway is such a small country. This is a big deal for Norway to be in the World Cup and actually do pretty well.
2: They haven't lost yet, have they?
3: They did lose against France. But they put their second team on to rest their...
2: But this is knockout today, right?
3: Today's knockout,
2: yeah.
3: So now we're putting our best team on, and hopefully we can proceed to the next...
0: Did you play soccer?
3: My entire life has been surrounded around soccer.
0: Okay, maybe we need to get soccer answers from you. It might help us out a little bit more.
3: Yeah.
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2: Thanks so much, Lars.
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2: 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Too Tall Tom Szymanski.
9: Another rude interruption.
2: And well, and we can actually maybe now take a little pride in our record highs when we're tapping 102. That's something that we can hang our hat on a little bit there, big guy.
9: 102 is getting toward the comfort zone.
2: Toward.
9: We're getting there. But at least the record low is not in the 30s anymore.
2: Well, there's that side.
9: There
2: of
9: is that. And the averages continue to climb. Our highest average high in a calendar year will eventually be 83.
2: How far away are we from that?
9: I would say probably another 2 weeks or so.
2: Two more weeks.
9: So it's something to look forward to.
0: Yeah.
9: There, right? And I think our average low, our highest average low will be 60. So
2: that's.
9: Well, that's better than 18 and zero, which
0: I'll
9: is a January.
0: It.
9: Yeah.
2: Where do we get our highest average dew point? Because that's like yesterday.
0: Yeah. Ooh, you might make them work on
2: when
0: this
2: one. When I got done with my walk and I sat down on the bench and I just sat there and like I was dripping sweat. Mm-hmm. I was like, this is why we endure January and February.
9: I'm thinking July and then the first part of August.
2: First part of August.
9: Yeah, July through the first part of August is our high is our dew point delight season. Mm. That's what I'll call it. Mm. Hey, you know what happened yesterday was really interesting with that strong wind that really crushed some areas of the Fargo-Moorhead area, but left others alone. People have been asking what. Was that?
2: What was that?
9: Because, that thunderstorm complex, I was talking about it about 24 hours ago. Remember I was saying 131 mile an hour winds in Highmore, South Dakota.
2: Yep.
9: And 60 to 90 mile an hour winds. Well, that complex went through. It did not hit the Fargo-Moorhead area. It did hit areas in southeasternmost North Dakota and into western Minnesota and then north and eastward from there. But this was indirectly related to that system. A lot of times you'll get collapsing winds on the backside of these big, huge thunderstorm complexes, and they form what's called a wake low. Now, in terms of the large geographic area, that's what a wake low usually is involved with. And I'm thinking that if you take the entire western part of Minnesota and some parts of southeast North Dakota into effect, that could have been the reason. But the Fargo-Moorhead area was a unique situation here because it was offset from that storm system far enough so that I think we had a shower that went through and that collapsed. What happened was all the rain and the cold air associated with it just plummeted to the ground. Then that cold air hits the ground and spreads out in a localized basis. So some parts of Fargo and Moorhead got really hit with high winds, whereas others did not. So it was a very weird situation. And quite frankly, I'll be honest with you, I don't really know exactly what that was. That's just kind of something that happened. So today we won't expect anything like that. Mostly sunny, breezy, less humid today. High temperatures should make it up to about 84. Southwest wind at 15 to 32. Looking like the wind will back off tonight. Clear to partly cloudy, about 64. And tomorrow, partly sunny, about 86. West-southwest wind at 7 to 18. It might be a couple of stray showers, thunder showers, northeast South Dakota, west central Minnesota tomorrow. Maybe southern Lakes Country at the most. Even there, slim chance. So it's nothing to plan your day around. Thursday, partly sunny, close to 90. Could be some showers and thunderstorms rolling in Thursday night. And then Friday, partly sunny, close to 90. The weekend, starting off Saturday, Independence Day, partly to mostly cloudy, a chance for showers and thunderstorms. And again, not a washout at all, but there could be some of those wandering around and about. High near 86, and I think Sunday will wrap the weekend off partly sunny with a high near 88 degrees. Pretty clear across the region for the most part. Upper 50s to mid 60s. Before I go, I should mention that there could be some smoke and haze in the air in some places today, and even more so tomorrow. Something to keep in the back of your mind. Currently, we have 63 here at the KFGO Weather Cave.
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11: On the next News and Views, Denise Kolpak, former Fargo City Commissioner, joins us. 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
12: Morning. Some of the stories we're following in the KFGO News Center. The federal government is suing Minnesota for withholding SNAP data in an ongoing standoff. The state of North Dakota has received its reimbursement from the federal government for costs the state incurred during the Dakota Access Pipeline protests. And Governor Kelly Armstrong and the State Historical Society rung the Liberty Bell peace replica at the state's Heritage Center in Bismarck, and Planned Parenthood, based in St. Paul, is announcing dozens of job cuts as the organization looks to reduce costs and reorganize services. And police and Fire departments in West Fargo will be doing active shooter training today and tomorrow at the Rested Recreation Center. We're following those stories and more in the KFGO News Center.
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0: KFGO time, just before 7 o'clock, it's your morning crew. Hey, Doug, what? Another game that somebody texted in was washers.
2: Washers?
0: A fun backyard game. It's kind of like bean bags, but you use big washers.
2: Oh, really?
0: Yeah, that's a fun one.
2: And then you chuck them at the opponent?
0: No, you you have boards.
2: Oh, okay.
0: And I think there's three holes, and so you have different points.
2: Oh, that sounds like fun.
0: That's a fun one.
2: That sounds like fun. Yeah. Dr. Tanya Loken joining us coming up at 7:40. This morning. Right now, 61 degrees, mostly sunny day coming your way, breezy, less humid, high of 84.
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21: ABC News, I'm Sherry Preston. The final rulings of this term from the Supreme Court are expected in a couple of hours. They will include decisions on whether President Trump's order limiting birthright citizenship can stand. There's another decision on trans girls in sports. Search teams still looking for survivors after the Venezuela earthquakes. ABC News Chief International Correspondent James Longman is there and says the devastation goes on and on.
22: We just saw building after building after building flattened like concertina pancaked, and you can see kind of strips of concrete where apartments once were. We saw, you know, the streets basically, it feels like the concrete on the roads is all kind of wavy.
21: Heat waves will be rising up in states from the Midwest to the Northeast this week. 160 million Americans under some sort of heat advisory. Bad weather has forced NASA to delay the launch of a robot designed to save a space telescope from burning up in the atmosphere. This is ABC News. More former NBA players are facing federal charges as a part of a wide-reaching sports gambling scheme.
1: Prosecutors say former NBA player Malik Beasley, who made $60 million during his NBA career, accumulated multi-million dollar gambling losses. And to pay off what he owed former teammate Ed Davis, agreed to underperform and at times overperform. In the 2024 game between the Milwaukee Bucks and LA Clippers, the indictment says Beasley promised to grab more rebounds than the sports books predicted, soaring in the final seconds to get it done. His co-defendants collecting thousands of dollars from their alleged insider bet.
21: That's ABC's Aaron Katursky. Early exit for Germany from the World Cup. They were beaten by Paraguay in penalty kicks, bit of a surprise for the four-time World Cup champs, although the team also exited earlier from the 2022 contest. 31-year-old Joshua Kimmich apologizing last night to the team for failing to meet expectations, saying in his words, "We blew it." I'm Sherry Preston, ABC News.
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12: Good morning.
0: All right, you two, I got a fun one for you. This is pretty cool.
25: Really?
0: In 1937, the U.S. military approached Hershey's, the candy people.
25: Yeah.
0: About making a chocolate bar that should taste only a little better than a boiled potato. And they wanted this for emergency rations. The Army wanted a bar that tasted bad enough for soldiers to avoid digging into their emergency stash of food before they truly needed it.
2: Interesting.
0: So, yeah. Huh. I mean, you know.
2: Yeah.
0: I guess.
2: Right.
12: Right. How do you do that? I mean...
0: Well, I suppose take all the sugar and everything out, because I don't know if you've ever tasted just straight up like cocoa powder. It's pretty bland.
2: Yeah, those the bricks of like baking chocolate.
0: Yeah.
2: Terrible. If you know if you've got kids that are sneaking candy out of the candy drawer,
0: put that in there.
2: And you put the baking chocolate in there. Yeah. Fixed them.
12: Mm. There you go.
2: Mm-hmm. Mm. We're here to help.
12: Easy enough.
0: Yep.
12: Marked safe from stealing chocolate.
2: That's right.
12: Yep. Sunny, 63 degrees. KFGO News Time 704. I'm Nate Cohen. The federal government is suing the state of Minnesota for withholding SNAP data in an ongoing standoff.
26: The U.S. Department of Justice filed the suit as Minnesota and three other states refused to share detailed applicant data for the SNAP food assistance program. The clash was triggered by a controversial 2025 White House directive. State officials argue the unprecedented demand risks exposing vulnerable immigrant families to immigration enforcement, but the USDA insists it has strict safeguards in place to prevent any data sharing. A federal judge now must decide whether to give the states a strict 7-day deadline to hand over the information or let them face the consequences of being in violation of federal law.
12: It's reporter Al Schock. And the state of North Dakota has received its reimbursement from the federal government for costs that it incurred during the Dakota Access Pipeline protests. The state received $24 million. The state had sued to recover the costs incurred by the North Dakota National Guard. State Office of Management and Budget Director Joe Morissette says the Guard borrowed $13 million, and with the accrued interest of another $730,000, the bill would be just over $14 million. But there is a complication.
27: The legislature gave us at OMB specific authority to pay the loan and the principal up to a certain dollar amount, assuming that we would get this money sooner than we actually did. So we only have authority to pay about $13.6 million. So that's going to leave a balance of close to $500,000 that will still have to be settled by the legislature.
12: Morissette says the office will bring a deficiency appropriation for the extra money, but he says even after paying that, there's still money left over.
27: So it'll be kind of undesignated for any purpose. It'll be in the general fund, and it'll be available for the legislature to appropriate in the next session.
12: That will be around $10 million. 7:06, you're listening to KFGO News.
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12: Fargo-Moorhead, sunny, 64 degrees now. 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St. Paul-based Planned Parenthood North Central States is announcing dozens of job cuts as the organization looks to reduce costs and reorganize services across the region. President and CEO Ruth Richardson says here's a financial strain combined with recent federal funding changes has forced the organization to make difficult decisions.
8: Every patient we continue to serve, every door we keep open, and every service we sustain matters. Today, we are making the difficult but disciplined decisions necessary to preserve our mission.
12: Changes include 38 layoffs, reassignment offers for 12 other employees, and the closure of a health clinic in Iowa City at the end of July. Governor Kelly Armstrong and State Historical Society Director Bill Peterson rang North Dakota's Liberty Bell replica at the State Heritage Center in Bismarck. North Dakota received that bell in 1950. It was part of a nationwide savings bond campaign. Armstrong talked about the celebration of America's 250th birthday.
9: The United States essentially is formed on an idea. In the history of the world prior to that, conquering generals, religious deities, lineage royalty was who was in charge of nations. And for the first time in history, we had a country that was founded on the idea. And that is that the people govern, that freedom is a God-given right, not something bestowed on you by a king or a general or somebody else in charge.
12: The bell was last rung in 1976. That was for America's 200th anniversary. And the police and fire departments in West Fargo will be doing active shooter training today and tomorrow at the Rusted Recreation Center from 1 to 10 in the afternoon into the evening. People may be seen carrying firearms and moving around the outside and inside of the building. No live rounds will be used. There will be additional mock incident staging sites in the parking lot of the City of West Fargo City Hall, the bus loop at Trinity Elementary School, and the mail drop-off site in Rivers Bend. Headed into the KFGO Weather Center now. 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Less humid day today. Is that what we got going on?
10: That's what we got going on. Less humid, plenty of sun. Should be, for most of us, an okay kind of day. No thunderstorms or anything like that in the forecast, so that's good news. 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So, yeah, starting off in the upper 50s to middle 60s for lows across a good part of the region. We should recover to about 84 or so today for a high. Mostly sunny conditions. Yeah, the breeze will be up out of the southwest at 15 to 32, less humid than yesterday, unfortunately. For tonight, clear to partly cloudy, down at 64. Southwesterlies will back down to under 12 tomorrow. A partly sunny day, close to 86. West-southwest wind at 7 to about 18 miles per hour. If there is a chance for a shower, thunderstorm, slim as it may be, it'd be in northern South Dakota, maybe west central Minnesota. Perhaps Southern Lakes Country, but even then, again, slim to none. So most of us should be dry tomorrow. Also Thursday during the day should be the same. Partly sunny, low 62, high near 90. Toward the late afternoon or evening into the James River Valley, Devil's Lake Basin area, there could be some approaching showers and thunderstorms, and they could move on into and through the region here by Thursday night. Out of here Friday. Partly sunny Friday, 66, a low and a high near 90 degrees for the high. Moving into the weekend, partly to mostly cloudy Independence Day, a chance for showers and thunderstorms, not a washout or anything like that, high 86. And Sunday, partly sunny with a high right around 88 degrees. Starting off with sunshine, a couple high clouds, no big deal. Light southwesterly wind for now, and currently it is 63 in Moorhead, the airport, and also here at the KFGO Weather Cave.
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2: 7-11 time for KFGO Sports with double duty Derek Hansen. So I'm listening to Couch Potato Radio last night. I'm listening to Derek Hansen on the Jack Michaels show at noon. I'm listening to him with Tyler Axe during afternoons live. And so
11: Tornado warnings.
2: I'm not sure where I heard this at, but I learned something, Robbie Daniels, about Derek Hansen that I did not know.
0: What's that?
2: That he once sold fireworks in the middle of the night. Like, fireworks stores used to be were open 24 hours a day. Maybe they still are. Are they still open 24 hours
0: a day?
2: Some
0: of them are, I think.
11: No.
0: Well, they used to be.
11: I used to work in college. I did that back in 1995, I think, summer. 1995, I do believe. I had 1 year left of college.
2: That's a chapter of the book I hadn't read yet.
11: Yeah, but what that pretty much is, stocking shelves and being a bouncer
0: you get all the late night peeps in there who have spent too much time.
11: They were at
0: the bar.
11: Maybe at the windbreak a little too long.
2: Too many Schmidt big mouths, so you don't need a cherry bomb.
11: Yeah. So you're just, it was kind of crowd control. It's like substitute teaching, kind of. You know, all you are is crowd control. You know, I'm surprised, you know, maybe Cody Cashman should hire me out at the Ritter Rally Fair to be, you know, just to help that out a little bit.
2: I was a doorman
11: at the Zorba's once, so I mean, I've done the deal. I've thrown people out, but, you know.
2: When you talk about, like, the domino effect of when people have been drinking too much. For a long time, my wife worked and managed at the Dairy Queen across the street from Chubb's.
0: Mm.
2: And some of the stories about when you get done at Chubb's and you go to the Dairy Queen.
0: I worked at Taco John's on 13th Avenue once, late nights.
2: Late nights.
0: Yeah.
11: Did you ever have anyone pass out in the drive-thru?
0: No, but I had a woman who had their cat in their car, and the guy who goes to put his window up, and the cat was wandering around his back of his neck and had his head out the window, and the... almost decapitated the cat.
11: Oh, wow.
0: That's... Yeah, and she's like beating on him, going like, open the window, because the poor cat's like.
11: The worst part about drive-thru, whenever I have the dogs with me, is like, they're expecting a treat. I don't care if it's at a bank or some restaurants will give you a treat. You know, some do, some don't. But now they expect it at every one. So every time we go up to a drive-up window, they're thinking they're going to get a milk bone.
0: And now they're drooling all over you.
11: I know. So
2: is there a good place for somebody to work a drive-through in the middle of the night at?
0: I don't know if there's.
11: I just can't imagine.
0: I don't think anybody's open anymore in the middle of the night.
2: Yeah,
11: not as much. There's a few, but not as much as you. I mean, I remember when Mickey D's went 24 hours. That was a big deal, you know. But the pandemic stopped so much of that. I mean, I remember Walmart's being open 24 hours.
2: For sure.
0: Yeah, absolutely.
2: There was times when I woke up to come to work, I was like way off to work, and I'd go to Walmart at 1:30 in the morning and
11: to get a couple of things.
2: Absolutely.
0: Wasn't Hornbacher's 24 hours?
11: They were at a time, for sure.
2: My family fair in West Fargo was 24 hours.
11: Cash-wise was, And I just think the workforce isn't there for it anymore. I mean, because that's what we saw from the pandemic. And a lot of it was just people looking for work, and I think a lot of the boomers said, why am I working two jobs during the pandemic? This is actually pretty good to kick back a little bit.
0: Go.
11: And so that it's changed a lot of things. You know, speaking of food and you mentioned dogs dribbling and whatever, I kind of wonder what they think sometimes with the type of food. Like, do they care anymore? They just want smell, they eat, you know? Because sometimes dogs can be finicky once you give them different food, then they want that again. But that could happen. I don't know. Also, I brought this up in the Drive Time News last night. The thing about the World Cup's going on, so this is kind of sports related. I think one of the greatest stories about the World Cup, as we are celebrating the 250th anniversary of our great country, is how foreigners have looked at us differently. Like all the negative press that these, you know, our big, fat, ugly, egomaniac Americans, they're loving it. They like the friendly thing. But I don't think there's any doubt. This is the story that has captivated me the most when I saw this on Nightline.
13: discovering their love for American classics, most notably an obsession with a condiment not widely available overseas. Ranch dressing. So popular, the TSA dipping into it. Reminding visitors, if you're visiting for a very large sporting event and you happen to discover ranch while you're here, please pack it in your checked bag on the way home.
0: That's right, because they're buying big containers of it, and they got to put it in the checked bag, not your carry-on.
11: I had no idea that ranch was just a delicacy here for us Americans. I learned something over the World Cup that morning. Because last hour we talked about texture food or whatever, and right. You know, guacamole, whether you like that, and hummus and all that.
0: Now it's baseball, apple pie, and ranch.
11: So yeah. Now we're known for ranch.
2: Maybe you should be buying stock in ranch.
11: Well, I'm guessing. I don't think Hidden Valley is upset about this whole revelation. Now they can become global, right? Mm-hmm. I mean, this is going to be. I don't think this is going to change everything.
0: And not all ranch is created the same. You have to go with Hidden Valley.
11: I think you just talked to my stepdaughter. She will like. Sneak ranch in. She has it in the cooler. If she goes to a restaurant and she doesn't like it, she'll take it out of her purse and put the ranch. I kid you not. She is a ranch snob for sure.
2: Wow. Mm-hmm.
11: Yeah. No, it's you are 100% right on that.
0: Not
11: what
0: all
11: else
0: created.
11: Is peanut butter is not equal either.
0: No.
11: I did this show about 10 years ago, Doug. I filled in for Bob Harris one night.
2: Legendary.
11: And it was an 8 to 10. Yep. I popped up on the mic and said, "What can you buy like the generic store brand compared to like peanut butter?" Was a big one. Like you have to have Jif or Skippy. You can't buy the whatever.
0: I mean,
11: I took phone calls on that for 2 hours. Mm-hmm. And to your point, all ranch is created equal.
0: But think about this though. That what'd you say? That was like 10 years ago, mm-hmm. and now these days that things are getting cheaper, and you know they're not putting as much quality into things. It's even worse.
11: Yeah. Not as much quality, still more expensive.
0: Have you
11: cheaply made more expensive, to your point.
0: Yeah. Have you noticed? USA. Have you noticed how thin cheese slices are these days?
11: Yeah, it's I think Sarah Heinrich brings this up all the time. Is the shrink?
0: Shrinkflation.
11: Shrinkflation is huge right now in this country. There's no doubt. Well, one thing that was not shrinking was the long ball last night for the Minnesota Twins.
14: They don't want to hit high in the air, left field. This is a no doubter. Twins are on the board. 1-0 off of Lewis. 8th of the year.
11: Which is great to see Royce Lewis hitting a home run.
2: For sure. That not was, in St. Paul.
11: Yeah, exactly. With the big league club here, because when he gets going, it seems like everything seems to be going. It helps out Byron Buxton, who did not play. His hip wasn't feeling right after that travel down to Houston. So they wanted to get him right before they get him back in the lineup. But they didn't need him, luckily. Victor Carantini, he also got a home run in the 4th inning. Josh Bell had a home run in the 6th inning. And Zebby Matthews, really the story. 7 innings, 7 strikeouts, only gave up one walk. Off of only 4 hits, Gomez came up. It was a little interesting in the 9th inning, to say the least. A couple of runs scored, but 5-4 was the win for the Minnesota Twins last night. And they're kind of just hovering around
2: hanging around.
11: 2 games out of the wild card, 4.5 out of the division lead. So just keep on winning series. We'll see if they can do that tonight with their ace on the hill, Joe Ryan, pitching tonight for the Minnesota Twins.
2: Before we get to the end of July and they unload the rest of their roster.
11: Don't say that. See, this is this negative Nelly Doug that we...
2: What happened last year?
11: Well, exactly. But they were a little bit more out of it than they are now.
2: Historical denier.
11: Well, I mean, here's the thing: is we saw some of the guys that were actually going to be,
2: I know,
11: you know, the guys under with no control going to be free agents after the end of the season. I could see happening. It was some of the other ones that didn't make any sense to me, and they're paying for it right now in the bullpen. There's no question. They would probably be in the division lead if they would have had a Louis Varland
2: for sure.
11: Considering that Mick Gable hasn't helped them out, you know, because of injury, whatever. I do want to look at the positive side of this Twins team, though. No Pablo Lopez, no Bailey Ober the past couple weeks, no Ryan Jeffers. Who knows when their top catcher is going to come back anytime soon? And they're still hovering in contention. I would have never thought that.
2: No.
11: If you had told me all those injuries are going to happen and they'd be, you know, within striking distance of the wild card right now, I would have said you're crazy. So I have to look at this positively. It's too much fun. 6:30 is the pregame show tonight. 7:10, the first pitch right here on KFGO. FM Red Hawks, speaking of long ball, they got a little last night down in Lincoln.
15: And the pitch. Swung on and belted in the air to left field. Wind blowing out that way. Is it going to stay in the park? It is not. It's on the berm. Truck it down, Marge. Dylan Thomas in opposite field. 2-run home run. and the Red Hawks have a 4-2 lead.
11: Yeah, they didn't hold on to the lead, though. Bouncing back and forth in that game, went all the way to the 10th inning. The Red Hawks score a couple, and they were leading 6-4. The Salt Hawks did get a run in the bottom of the 10th inning, made it 6-5, but they were able to close it out, so the Red Hawks get a win. They're, just like the Twins, going for three wins in a row, trying to get the second game of this three-game series against the Lincoln Salt Hawks tonight. 6:15 is the pregame show over on 740 The Fans.
0: Where are they at next?
11: They are at Lincoln tonight and tomorrow, and then back home. Friday night fireworks at Newman Outdoor Field. You know,
0: that'll be worthy.
11: Yeah, taking all the cleaning up everything that the clowns and the firemen messed up at Newman Outdoor Field with the big banana ball going on. I mentioned this. So Zebby Matthews last night pitches seven innings. Mm-hmm. And this is why the Twins Winter Caravan is so big, because 2 years ago he was here.
1: Right. Mm-hmm.
11: And so a lot of, you know, who are those Twins coming in? Like, they're the up-and-coming stars. I love Zebby Matthews. I like how he pitches. Luke Kieschel's another guy. You know, obviously, I think he's finding his bat again, yep, and putting him in right field a little bit more because he's been struggling defensively at second base. But I think he's a guy to watch here. So these up-and-coming stars are always the guys to talk about. The only thing I'm nervous about is, are we going to have a Twins Winter Caravan next year?
1: I heard you talking about that.
11: Well, it's the collective bargaining agreement, Robbie, ends on December 1st.
0: There we go.
11: And so if we have a lockout, that could be a little problematic. But so crossing my fingers.
2: We could still end up, you know, having a Dan Gladden, maybe a Dave St. Peter Twins Winter Caravan.
11: If they want to do it that way. But when they lock down, they shut down operations.
2: Oh,
11: yeah, that happened.
2: Front office.
11: Remember that happened in 21. They shut it down because they didn't start the baseball season
2: on time that year. Right.
11: So we missed the one because of the pandemic in 21, and then 22 we didn't have one because of that. Yeah. So that was the deal. So yeah, it's a tough situation. Hopefully they can get everything straightened out here so we can have that, because that is such a great event. Indeed. And kind of in the middle of winter kind of makes us feel good about everything. So again, Red Hawks over on 740 The Fan. I'll have Brad Schlossman on to talk about all the UND players drafted in the NHL draft tonight at 6 o'clock in the Couch Potato Radio half hour before Twins baseball, 6:30 tonight here on KFGO.
2: Thank you very much, Derek. KFGO time, 7:23. Time to hook up with our good buddy Carl Peterson from Peterson. On a good Tuesday morning, Carl.
16: Oh, it's a great morning, Doug. Now, I have to keep my voice down a bit because we've got four extra people in the house.
2: Ah, Carl, kids home for the 4th?
16: You know, that's it, Doug. We got four extra today, but by the 4th, we're going to have 14 people in the house. You know, I might have a feel or two I need to go down and check on.
2: But you are so blessed that they're all coming, Carl.
16: Oh, absolutely true. And the whole crew loves Independence Day. You know, our kids, when they were young, they declared their independence while in grade school. And the grandkids are no different. You know, last year, the four-year-old declared his independence from nap time, from broccoli, and at one point, from pants. But that fits right in with our seed company as well. We celebrate independence from all the big national companies. We like to say we're friends with everyone, but we're beholden to no one.
2: Yes, but except for your customers, Carl.
16: Exactly right, Doug. You know, we're just celebrating our independence so that we are free to provide our customers with the genetics they need in the traits they prefer.
2: No doubt about it. That's our good buddy Carl Peterson from Peterson. Down home. Difficult time, 7:24. 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
0: Good morning, Sarah Heinrich.
17: Good morning. So we had severe weather to the west. We had severe weather to the east. And we were just the dry slot in the middle.
0: Wow. Isn't it
17: so
0: crazy?
17: I was grateful for that. It is absolutely wild. Did you see the radar yesterday in North Dakota? Like, it was just amazing how many red cells were popped up from Dickinson to Fargo, from Minot to the South Dakota border. I mean, you could pretty much find a storm somewhere along the way.
0: And right even up on the border, where, you know, my brother and them, Rugby Rollaway up that way. It's just like the weirdest day.
2: And it's never a good sign when Reed Timmer is hanging out in Mapleton. That's never a good sign. You have, but
17: I mean, we had huge hail just about, I don't know, 20 miles to the north and to the west of us, and then we just were stayed dry. I mean, we got like raindrops that were huge. They were probably the biggest raindrops I've ever seen, and we got like 30 of them, and then it was over.
2: Yeah, no doubt. Here's Sarah Heinrich with your Farm and Ranch news.
17: All right. Cattle are spending more days on feed than usual, resulting in heavier weights at marketing. Dr. Daryl Peel, the Extension Livestock Marketing Specialist at Oklahoma State University, said those heavier weights are having an impact.
1: Obviously, bigger carcasses also produce more trim in general, and so we are producing a lot of those 50% fatty trimmings, if you will, that we need lean beef to mix with. That's what's driving a lot of the import demand. At the same time, I would also point out that when we talk about days on feed and the fact that these carcasses are getting bigger, we are getting some additional pounds of meat, but we're getting a lot more external fat on these cattle. The yield grade 4 and 5% right now is at a record level in this country, with over 25% of all cattle grading yield grade 4 and 5. And we're producing a lot of that, and that's not meat for consumers, but it is a product. And in fact, because of the value of tallow and so on, the packers have had no incentive to sort of rein in feedlots, if you will, relative to these carcass weights up to this point.
17: Larger weights do add more stress on the animals.
1: I think we are reaching potentially some physiological limits on these cattle. We are pushing them to very heavy weights. We're, you know, physically, structurally challenging these animals just to carry that weight at the end. And we are starting to see some additional health problems that can crop up. Hot weather can really contribute to that. I do think that'll be something that the industry will have to watch carefully as we get into more and more of this hot weather.
17: He said the numbers in the recent cattle on feed report shouldn't bring many changes.
1: Yeah, I don't think this really changes anything. Again, you have to read these cattle on feed reports a little carefully and read the flow of cattle through them, as opposed to just the stock number we get with that on feed inventory at the first of each month. So in terms of the flow of cattle, we are producing less cattle. Numbers continue to tighten. We don't have a lot of indication yet that we're retaining very many, if any, heifers at this point. Obviously, we've had lots of concerns about drought conditions that might preempt any ideas we did have earlier in the spring to try to retain some heifers. So I don't think it's changed the story at all. I think the basic path here is we continue to see tight numbers. We continue to see very strong prices with a lot of volatility in some cases.
17: New York has become the first state in the nation to launch a financial assistance program specifically designed to help farmers offset losses tied to trade tariffs. Governor Kathy Hochul announced that applications are now open for the state's $30 million Agricultural Resiliency Against Tariffs program. Eligible producers can receive grants ranging from $1,000 to as much as $25,000. The program is available to qualifying dairy, livestock, specialty crop, and aquaculture operations. State officials say that higher costs for imported feed, grain, and other inputs have increased financial pressure on farms affected by tariff policies. And we're back with more Ag News right after this.
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2: 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Nate Cohn on duty in the KFGO News Center. We had sirens, warning sirens going off last night, and some spots that did get hail, got wind damage. Nate Cohn, how did you fare from yesterday's localized storm situation?
3: I was okay. We had some heavy rain, but it was all right. A little bit of hail, but I did okay. A lot of the heavier stuff was all south of where I am in Moorhead, so
2: good.
3: It was good. Good. I did hear the sirens, though. That was a little spooky.
2: Did that cause you to find your safe spot?
3: No.
2: No?
4: Do we ever?
3: I looked outside and the sun was shining.
4: I know. We all run outside. Sirens are going off. Let's go look at the tornado.
3: Right. And I was like, I'm not going to wrangle up the cats and bring them into the garage. Like,
4: too much work, these storms.
3: Yeah.
2: I'll just cross my fingers and pray.
3: Yeah, no. Exactly.
2: But I mean, and then when we get why they have to go, you know, when it's in
3: absolutely,
2: our vicinity,
3: absolutely.
2: You'd rather be safe than sorry.
4: Right.
2: No doubt about that.
4: Yeah.
3: And had I looked outside and it was like, it was dark at 8 o'clock in the middle of June, I probably would have gone downstairs.
2: But right.
3: When I look outside and the sun is still shining, yep.
4: Well, it's because it was behind your house.
3: It was on the other side, but, you know, that's okay.
2: Safe and sound.
3: Exactly. Marked safe
2: there
3: from tornadoes. Sunny, 64 degrees from the KFGO News Center. I'm Nate Cohn. Demolition began yesterday on the historic 110-year-old Horace Mann Elementary School in North Fargo. Horace Mann serves children from kindergarten to the second grade. In the fall of 2028, a new Horace Mann will open that combines the Roosevelt and Madison schools as well into one building. Families and students and staff gathered around the outskirts of the school yesterday to watch the demolition begin. Horace Mann principal Leandra Ostrom.
5: It is bittersweet. I've said all along, right? And now it's really, really here. So it does make things real. All the planning, all the preparation, all the feelings, all the opinions, everything is valid, right? Also, I can't help it with a little tinge of excitement. This marks a new beginning for us.
3: The new building will address aging infrastructure, provide better access to resources, and provide flexible learning spaces. The school will hold up to 444 students in grades K through 5. Seven new laws go into effect in Minnesota tomorrow. That includes one that brings more security to the Capitol.
6: Senator Ron Latz co-sponsored the bill with Representative Kelly Mueller.
7: We've obviously had a heightened risk and, in fact, heightened activity of violence against elected officials. The threat numbers have escalated substantially. And so for the safety of everyone who uses the Capitol, which is the People's Building, we've initiated a more robust Capitol security protocol.
6: This legislation stems from the killing of Melissa Hortman and her husband, Mark, last summer.
7: Rather than having an uncoordinated response like we had last June, we'll have a much more systemic and coordinated way to notify and to provide a robust and prompt response.
3: It's reporter Ari Bergeron. And two people from Anoka, Minnesota were among three killed in an ATV crash in northern Wisconsin.
8: Authorities said the UTV failed to stop at a stop sign while crossing a county highway northeast of the village of Webster before it was struck by a Dodge pickup. The UTV driver, 69-year-old Gary Schreindel of Anoka, Minnesota, and passengers, 68-year-old Constance Klatt of Anoka and 69-year-old Deborah Dye of Lodi, Ohio, were killed. The pickup driver, 21-year-old Ashton Erickson of Webster, was taken to a hospital with non-life-threatening injuries. The DNR and Burnett County Sheriff's Office were investigating the crash.
3: It's reporter Carl Cooley. 64 degrees, sunny Fargo-Moorhead. 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
1: 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It's 64 degrees and sunny. 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The Minnesota Pollution Control Agency has released its 2026 impaired waters list.
2: This year's review included the Cannon River, Nemadji River, Leech Lake River, and Grand Marais Creek watersheds, along with others across the state. Officials say common problems in central and west central Minnesota include poor habitat, sediment, and excess nutrients that can harm fish and aquatic insects. The MPCA is proposing to add 46 new impaired waters and remove 45 existing impairments, marking significant progress in water restoration. Public comments will be accepted through July 22nd.
1: It's reporter Jason Dennison. The Minnesota VFW Post is raising money to restore the graves of veterans ahead of America's 250th anniversary celebration. Longview's VFW Post 772 says 93 veteran grave markers in three area cemeteries have been damaged or shifted over time by weather and age. The organization has launched a GoFundMe to repair, level, and replace the markers, noting that many of those veterans no longer have family members to give care for their final resting places. They say the goal is to preserve their memory and honor their service for future generations. Let's get your forecast now from the KFGO Weather Center. 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You're the expert on staff. If you hear a tornado siren, are you ducking for cover, or are you going to go monitor a little bit outside?
3: You should.
1: There we go.
3: Tornadoes can occur when it's sunny.
1: Got it.
3: Because they're local, yeah. Look, tornado. There's so many pictures of tornadoes that are backlit by sunshine, or the sunshine is in the foreground, because all it takes is one cloud, one wall cloud, to drop a tornado. So the wise thing to do is to take cover if you hear the sirens out there. And they were going off last night. Doesn't mean that automatically it's going to hit your house, because tornadoes are very localized, but it just covers a general area. That would be the rule of thumb. None of that today. Mostly sunny, breezy, less humid today than it was yesterday, about 84. Southwest wind at 15 to 32, clear to partly cloudy tonight, down to 64, and tomorrow looks like a partly sunny day, and a high near 86 with a west-southwest wind at 7 to 18 miles per hour. It looks like a shower, a thunder shower could occur mainly in northern South Dakota, maybe west central Minnesota tomorrow, but even there is a slim chance. Our better chances come back in as we look into Thursday night, and I will detail that along with more for the upcoming weekend with the Cave Call coming up soon. Right now we have 64 at the KFGO Weather Cave.
1: 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Heads up now, starting today on 12th Avenue North, the eastbound lane of 12th Avenue North closed. Traffic shifted into the center lane. This is between 19th Street North and 17th Street North. Expected to be in place for 1 day. Right now, if you're traveling the metro, you see an accident, you see something impacting the morning commute, and you can safely let us know, please do so. Give us a call on our Northwest Tire Hotline, 701-237-5948.
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8: And good morning, Dr. Tanya from Legam Wellness Clinic. How are you?
9: Good morning. I am good.
7: Dr. Tanya, help us understand, because everybody's going to the lakes. It's summertime, getting outside for golf and baseball and fishing and all that fun stuff. And when we hear in the news about some potential ingredients on sunscreen, what should we be listening for? What are the facts? What are things that we need to know?
9: Gosh, what a fun topic, because I think this weekend we're only going to get thunderstorms, so I won't have to worry about it. But here in town, you guys might get some sunshine. And so let's talk about some of those ingredients that are really nasty that we were using a while ago, and kind of where to look for sunscreen. Because I don't know about you, but I hate slathering my kids with a bunch of stuff that I know is going to be harmful for them. And, you know, daily use can just lead to so many problems down the road that I think we're now just starting to figure out.
8: Well, there's that, and especially when you have to reapply and reapply and reapply, and some of the ingredients in that stuff isn't necessarily so good for you.
9: Yes, I know. And so, you know, we hear this talk about mineral sunscreen and then sunscreen. And I think sometimes we just need to make the distinction that sometimes when we don't say mineral sunscreen, we're actually talking about a chemical sunscreen. Most often it's that oxybenzene or that oxybenzoic acid that is in sunscreen that we're kind of starting to phase out. Some of the cheaper sunscreens still have it in there, but it's not a mineral. It doesn't sit on top of the skin. It actually kind of soaks into the skin and changes the way that those UV rays are absorbed. But we know that it's a hormone disruptor, and we also know that it's being looked at as maybe that we shouldn't be using it, but we've been using it for decades. So let's stay away from that one. Let's stay away from anything that says oxybenzone.
8: Oxybenzone.
9: Just don't buy it.
8: Okay. Okay. All right.
9: Just don't buy it.
8: Just
9: get the other kind.
8: Okay.
9: However, you're going to have the white kind of tint on your skin. It's going to, you know, make you look a little bit of a different color, but that zinc oxide sunscreen is what we really want to try to utilize at this point, because it's not going to soak into the skin. It's going to make a protective layer over the skin. It's going to reflect those UVA and UVB rays, and it's going to leave you protected for a little bit longer, because it's going to actually just have a protective film barrier on the skin.
8: You know, I always remember that stuff as the when I was a kid, the lifeguards, that white stuff they put on their noses.
9: Yep.
8: We're like,
9: yep,
8: there it is.
9: That's exactly it.
8: Yep. And but, okay, so me being me, I've had some skin issues. I've had melanoma twice. And, you know, we didn't know back in the day that, yeah, you should probably use sunscreen. And a lot of people didn't. But I have also heard that, you know, there's the Skin Cancer Foundation, and there's a lot of sunscreens out there that if that logo is on the back, those are the ones you want to get.
9: That's a really great place to start, for sure. Right.
8: Mm-hmm.
9: Because sunscreen isn't a medical product. It's like, you know, it's over the counter. It's not like you're getting it from the dermatologist. You're not getting it from the pharmacy. You're getting it at Target, right?
8: Mm-hmm.
9: And so the best place, I think, like you said, is to have that kind of skin cancer seal of approval.
8: Mm-hmm.
9: But also, you know, looking at different websites like EWG, so the Environmental Working Group, they've been doing sunscreen kind of testing research and putting out the best sunscreens that there are available to you for the last, you know, 15, 20 years. And so they're a really good resource as well to say, hey, I'm looking for a sunscreen that's this SPF and it's safe for my, you know, two-year-old or whatever you're looking for. They've got a great list of products that you can get locally or you can get online. And one of the things that, you know, I want everybody to be aware of is that in the U.S., we sometimes are a little bit behind, especially when it comes to things that are good for us.
8: Mm-hmm.
9: And one of the things that actually is coming out, and it was approved in 2025, is a new non-mineral-based sunscreen, right?
8: Mm-hmm.
9: So we can try to kind of get away from that white lifeguard look, but it's called Bemotrizinol. So that's a long,
8: that's
9: crazy
8: a big
9: word.
8: Yep.
9: Yeah. Like, however you say it, right? Now, that chemical ingredient that's been involved in sunscreens in Europe and other places in the world is now coming to the U.S., and we're going to be able to use it hopefully here in 2026. manufacturers are starting to look at using this to help us better protect us from those UVA rays. And those UVA rays are the ones that are really detrimental to our deep skin.
8: Mm-hmm.
9: But this product actually keeps those UVA rays out better, more evenly, and for longer without soaking into the skin and washing off in the lake.
8: Wow. That's, you know, and I believe more and more products are going to be having this. We'll be seeing this hit the shelves here soon, right?
9: Yes. So that's what's happening right now. So instead of being a mineral layer on the skin, it's actually more of a chemical structure.
8: Mm-hmm.
9: But what's going to happen is we're not going to have to hopefully reapply as often.
8: Right.
9: We're not going to have to, you know, walk around looking, you know, like a Casper the Ghost all day.
8: Mm-hmm.
9: But also it's going to be really, really sensitive for sensitive skin. It's going to be really, really great for that. So it's not going to be irritating. It's not going to cause acne. It's not going to cause kind of those blemishes that sunscreen can, because of how kind of thick and goopy it is.
8: Right.
9: And so dermatologists are really excited about this product purely because of those reasons, right? Dermatology is all about clear mm-hmm. skin and all the things. So I'm excited because I've got four boys who are in and out of the lake, in and out of the pool, in and mm-hmm. out, you know, drying off, toweling off, getting a snack. And so, gosh, how many times do you have to put on sunscreen and then you forget?
8: Right.
9: And now you end up sunburned.
8: That's right. Yeah.
9: This product, I think, is gonna go a long way with that. But also, it sounds like it's really safe and not a hormone disruptor, which is one of the things that oxybenzoin was kind of a problem for.
8: All right, we're talking with Dr. Tanya Loken, a naturopathic doctor from Legam Wellness Clinic. So when it comes to sunscreens, though, we've heard many, many things in that anywhere between 30 SPF, 50, 70 or more. And I'm thinking, and this is my information, and maybe you can agree or disagree, but I've heard that anything over, I want to say over 50, you're just wasting your time and money.
9: It's really all about the same over 50. However, I would encourage people to really look at Consumer Reports for
8: okay.
9: some of those, purely because some of the sunscreens that say 30, for example, copper pearl or copper tone,
8: mm-hmm.
9: that actually came and said it was 30 SPF. However, it came back in the lab as 13.
8: Oh, boy.
9: So, whoops. Right? We missed the mark there a little bit.
8: Mm-hmm.
9: And so sometimes you're not always getting what you think you're getting. And so I do think it's worth a little bit of looking. I do think it's worth buying a little bit more of an expensive sunscreen, probably at that SPF 50 or above. Or sometimes now they just say SPF 50 plus.
8: Yeah.
9: And I think that that's a great place to start, especially when we're thinking about our kiddos, right? Because they're going to be in and out of the pool, in and out of the lake, and we don't want their sensitive skin getting red and sunburned and irritated. And so the more we can do, the more we can reapply, I think the better we are.
8: So
9: the other thing I want to mention just quickly is, you know what? I know you hate getting your hands dirty. I know it's awful. It
8: mm-hmm.
9: feels gross.
8: Mm-hmm.
9: Kids don't like it. But those sprays are really not as good as we think they are. They don't provide even coverage. And so if we can get more of a lotion type that we actually rub onto the skin, we're going to get better coverage and we're going to get more protection throughout the day.
8: You read my mind, because that was my question. I was going to ask you what you thought about the sprays. And especially, very hard for coverage, because if you even have the lightest breeze, it's just blowing right by you.
9: I'm mostly getting it on my boat, yes.
8: Right. As convenient as it may be.
9: Yes, absolutely.
8: Absolutely.
9: You know, my kids love it because they want to spray it. They want to spray it on themselves. And I'm like, okay, well, now it's not even on us. But I do think that if we're really trying to protect against skin cancer, which, as a reminder, it is the number one cancer in the U.S.
8: Yeah.
9: Right? Skin cancer affects so many people. I'm sure we all know someone who's had skin cancer. And if you don't, Robbie just told us she's had it twice.
8: So, I've had melanoma twice. And it does not discriminate. Anyone
9: yes.
8: can get skin cancer. And it's not your skin cancer. It's ugly stuff. Trust me.
9: Yes. And so, especially this weekend, right? Like, people are out having fun. And, you know, even if you're not at the lake, we're out watching fireworks. We're out during
8: mm-hmm.
9: the day. We're out barbecuing. Those are perfect times to forget about our sunscreen. And so, kind of, this is your friendly doctor reminder to say, hey, put your sunscreen on, make sure that you're wearing it, you're reapplying it. Every time you're sweating, you're getting in and out of the water, toweling off, drying off, reapply. And just make sure that you're staying protected over the weekend. And even after this weekend, right? Throughout into the winter.
8: There you go. Even when it's cloudy, put your sunscreen on. All right.
9: That's right.
8: So if anybody has any more questions about this or anything else, where can they reach you?
9: Oh, 701-552-6573. A phone call or a text will work just fine.
8: All right. Thank you so much. Thanks. And have a great 4th of July.
9: Happy 4th of July.
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3: Yep, a lot better today. No storms or anything like that. Lower humidity. There'll be a breeze as well, but there could be some more chances coming down the road, but not in the short range. 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So, yeah, a mostly sunny day today. Breezy, less humid than it was yesterday. Close to 84. Southwest wind 15 to 32. Clear to partly cloudy tonight, down to 64. So a quiet night tonight and tomorrow, partly sunny. Dry for most of us, about 86. West-southwest winds at 7 to 18. Northern South Dakota, west-central Minnesota might catch a stray shower, thunder shower in the afternoon. But even there, nothing to plan your day around. And then on Thursday, partly sunny, low 62, high near 90. A chance for showers and thunderstorms again Thursday night. Friday looks partly sunny. We'll try for 90. The weekend starts off, Independence Day, with a chance for showers and thunderstorms. And no, a gigantic cloud is not going to cover all of the tri-states and just dump on us all day long. That's not going to be the case. They'll be scattered. Depends on where you are or where you are not. High temperature on Independence Day right around 86. And on Sunday, partly sunny, with a high temperature right around 88 degrees. Quiet out there right now. We do have sunshine. Currently, it is 65 at the KFGO Weather Cave.
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8: KFGO time is 7:56. The morning crew getting set to wrap things up. Back at it tomorrow, your Wednesday, Joel Heitkamp. Good morning.
23: Hello, Robbie. How you doing?
8: I'm doing well. So we were talking earlier about the big holiday coming up, and summers are usually all about celebrations with family and friends, but we tend to have a little bit of fun in our backyards or at the lake or whatever. What's your favorite, like, backyard games?
23: Oh, we call it beanbag. This cornhole thing is just wrong.
8: Well, that's what I said. Is it regional?
23: Yeah.
8: Does it come from somewhere else?
23: I don't know. You know, around here, you're hearing it cornhole used more.
8: Yeah.
23: Which I think is wrong.
8: Yeah.
23: I think that there should be legislation about that. But,
8: oh,
23: yeah.
8: Sure. Of course you
23: right.
8: would.
23: should ban it. But, yeah, I mean, we have 3 beanbag sets mm-hmm. at our house, mm-hmm. and we have tournaments. And
8: I'm
23: we have
8: terrible at it.
23: Okay.
8: I'm the worst at
23: that,
8: it.
23: That isn't my... I'm bad at all kinds of things, but that isn't my worst.
8: Yeah.
23: Because, you know, I pitched in softball, and I...
8: Yeah.
23: Yeah, and I threw... I mean, it's something I can do.
8: See, and I'll be the one that'll run and get you a beer. Okay? I'll be like, fine, well, I'll go get beers.
23: Here's the thing, then. Yeah. Maybe we need to be on the same
8: right?
23: team.
8: Right? Yeah. I'm terrible at it. So I like badminton.
23: Oh.
8: Badminton's a lot of fun.
23: Actually, you never see that anymore.
8: You don't.
23: No, that would be all right.
8: I used to have
23: But
8: some...
23: you and I grew up in an era when lawn darts had metal ends.
8: Yeah.
23: Pointy metal ends.
8: The jarts.
23: We used to throw them up in the air really high, me and my buddy, and then if you could catch them before they hit the ground, you know.
8: Yeah.
23: I mean, it was that ridiculous.
8: I think that was a boy thing, a guy thing, because... Too Tall Tom and Doug Lear have been talking about that, too, that they have, they used them as weapons.
23: Yeah, absolutely. I mean, me and JJ, I'm surprised both Erpy and I aren't missing eyes.
8: Do they even make them anymore? I think they make them with, like, safety tips
23: or
8: something like that.
23: They have round, kind of weenie
8: plastic,
23: guy tips. Yeah.
8: Yeah, and if you find them at a rummage sale, you're lucky.
23: Safety first.
8: Oh, listen to you. I mean, until somebody loses an eye.
23: Right.
8: Yeah.
23: Well, you know.
8: Okay, what about ladder golf, or some people call it Norwegian golf?
23: I don't like it.
8: It's okay.
23: I don't like it. Yeah. I think it's way overrated. I still love a good game of croquet.
8: See? Me too.
23: Yep. In Hankinson, they had croquet tournaments, and then the Ponco boys in Hankinson had homemade mallets that Arnold made. He was a craftsman when it came to wood. Mm-hmm. And those guys, if you broke the rules of croquet, they would get so mad.
8: Really?
23: And we actually took lawn chairs and a cooler and would watch these guys play croquet.
8: That's
23: they were that
8: cool.
23: much fun.
8: Well, yeah. How about bocce ball? Do you ever throw bocce ball at all?
23: Not much. Yeah. At the cabin next to my house, the little kids still play ante.
8: Do they?
23: Oh, yeah.
8: Oh,
23: it's
8: wow.
23: fun to watch.
8: Oh, that's cool.
23: I'm not really in it.
8: Okay, so what do you got coming up here with News and Views?
23: Congressman Colin Peterson and Denise Kolpak are both coming on today.
8: There you go. It's another busy one for News and Views coming up just after 8. The morning crew back at it tomorrow.
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0: ABC News. I'm Sherry Preston. Around 160 million Americans are under some sort of heat advisory, with alerts up from Kansas to Maine as hot weather steams in. In the West, there is still a very real fire danger from dozens of wildfires burning across nine states. We're also learning more about the three firefighters killed when they were trapped along the Utah-Colorado border.
1: With new blazes exploding by the day, prompting evacuations, new details about the three firefighters killed in the line of duty. The U.S. Forest Service says 38-year-old Emily Barker, 27-year-old Nick Hutcherson, and 27-year-old Sydney Watson forced to use their emergency fire shelters when they became trapped in flames.
0: ABC's Melissa Adon. The Supreme Court wraps up its term this morning with decisions on trans girls in sports and President Trump's order limiting birthright citizenship. The death toll in the Venezuela earthquakes, now more than 1,700 people as the search continues through ruined buildings. This is ABC News. Police say an 18-year-old autistic man was kidnapped during a carjacking at a Charlotte, North Carolina gas station. The story from ABC's Hannah Patah.
2: Police say 18-year-old Griffin Hare had stopped for gas in Charlotte when a woman got into his Mini Cooper and drove away, with Griffin still inside.
4: Ah, I'm scared!
2: Griffin's father says he was on the phone with his son and heard panic in his voice and a woman yelling in the background before the call suddenly dropped.
24: One of the scariest things that you can imagine happening, and it is our worst fears come to life.
2: Griffin then jumped from the car into traffic to escape. Officers then moving in, taking the woman, identified as 44-year-old Amanda Gillis, into custody.
0: Millions of older adults could soon be qualifying for popular GLP-1 weight loss drugs such as Wegovy and Zepbound under a Medicare pilot program. Those who qualify based on weight and health criteria would pay $50 a month, and Medicare would pick up the rest of the cost. I'm Sherry Preston, ABC News.
25: From the people who brought you It's the Dog Park comes...

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6: KFGO News, it's sunny, 66 degrees at 8:03. I'm Nate Cohn. 91-year-old man suffered non-life-threatening injuries after the SUV he was riding in collided with a semi in Clay County yesterday afternoon. Minnesota State Patrol says around 3:45, the SUV was going westbound when it collided with a semi going south on Highway 75 at the intersection of County Road 18. Richard Erickson of Ulin suffered minor injuries in the crash. The drivers of both vehicles were not hurt. And storms rolled through portions of central and eastern South Dakota, along with parts of southeastern North Dakota and west central Minnesota Monday morning. The National Weather Service received reports of wind gusts as high as 131 miles an hour in and near the small town of Highmore in central South Dakota, where electricity was knocked out. Severe damage occurred. South Dakota Governor Larry Roden visited Highmore after the storm yesterday. Officials are surveying the damage in preparation for a 30-day window to apply for federal assistance. Roden says to qualify for federal aid, a storm in South Dakota must cause at least $1.8 million in damage to public property. The governor's office says people suffered minor injuries. State officials were posted throughout the town of about 650 people to direct traffic and help coordinate the response. The South Dakota Highway Patrol, along with the Department of Transportation and Departments of Game, Fish, and Parks, were part of that effort. Highmore was under a no travel order yesterday. Power lines were down and many roadways were blocked by fallen trees and debris. Governor Armstrong and State Historical Society Director Bill Peterson rang North Dakota's Liberty Bell replica at the state's Heritage Center in Bismarck. The North Dakota received the bell in 1950. It was part of a nationwide savings bond campaign. Armstrong talked about the celebration of America's 250th.
7: The United States essentially is formed on an idea. In the history of the world prior to that, conquering generals, religious deities, lineage royalty was who was in charge of nations. And for the first time in history, we had a country that was founded on the idea. And that is that the people govern, that freedom is a God-given right, not something bestowed on you by a king or a general or somebody else in charge.
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10: Tune in to It Takes Two Wednesday at 11:10 for our special segment, Down to the Lakes. This week, we'll be talking with Don Libdahl, general manager of the Washington Square Mall. The Washington Square Mall is turning 40 this year, and they have some fun events to celebrate. Plus, Don will talk about the 4th of July fireworks and activities for the weekend. Don't miss Down to the Lakes with GM of the Washington Square Mall, Don Libdahl, this Wednesday at 11:10 on It Takes Two. Down to the Lakes is brought to you by Swickla Ace Hardware in Detroit Lakes.
6: 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It's sunny Fargo-Moorhead. 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The North Dakota Highway Patrol is warning drivers to slow down and buckle up this summer. Starting tomorrow, you can expect to see extra police and highway patrols targeting speeding and aggressive driving. The crackdown comes as North Dakota data shows more than half of the people killed in crashes this year were not wearing seatbelts. The enforcement campaign will run through August 9th. St. Paul-based Planned Parenthood North Central States is cutting jobs and reorganizing services as it faces growing financial challenges across the region, President and CEO Ruth Richardson.
11: By protecting our core infrastructure now, we will be ready to expand care again when the pendulum shifts. Because it will. After seeing the resilience of our patients, communities, supporters, champions, and our staff and providers, I believe we have what it takes to sustain our strength and build back.
6: The organization says 38 employees are being laid off, 12 others have been offered different positions, and its Iowa City Health Center will close at the end of July, while virtual care continues statewide. Let's get your forecast now from the KFGO Weather Center. 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
12: 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So a mostly sunny day today. The breeze will increase out of the southwest at 15 to 32. Less humid than yesterday, about 84. Clear to partly cloudy night tonight, down to 64. And tomorrow looks partly sunny, 86. West-southwest wind 7 to 18. South Dakota, maybe west-central Minnesota could pick up a stray shower, thunder shower in the afternoon. But even there, the chances don't look that great. Otherwise, dry for most of us. And then on Thursday, partly sunny. Look for a high close to 90, but there's a chance for showers and thunderstorms Thursday night. They could begin as early as late afternoon or early evening in the Devil's Lake Basin, the James River Valley, but most of them will be during the evening and overnight. Partly sunny Friday, again, near 90 with Independence Day, looking partly to mostly cloudy, a chance for showers and thunderstorms, about 86. And then Sunday, partly sunny with a high temperature right around 88 degrees. So altogether, it looks like a nice warm Independence holiday weekend coming up. And that chance is there on Saturday, but it won't be a washout or any stretch like that. Southwest winds at 12 right now. We got sunshine. It is 64 in Moorhead, 66 at the airport, also 66 at the KFGO Weather Cave.
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16: With Tommy Fox. How you doing, buddy?
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16: Sitting in for that Abigail. She's on vacation all week. So, yeah, I really appreciate it, buddy.
17: 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I enjoy being on the News and Views radio network.
16: You know who else I appreciate coming on? Pinch hitting. You know, being the
17: I have
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16: That's right, Derek Hansen. How you doing, buddy?
18: I'm doing great this morning. Everything is grand. You know, we're getting to it. Now, you yelled at me like a month ago about the 4th of July. It's here.
16: It's not here yet. It is not
18: it's
16: here yet.
18: It's the last day of June,
16: there's,
18: Joel
16: there's
18: Heitkamp.
16: Three more days after this day before it's here. But I'm taking those 3 days. I'm going out to Teddy. I'm doing, you know, no.
18: You are. You're heading out to the Medora area, the big new presidential
16: west.
18: Library.
16: Yep,
18: so
16: it's going to be west.
18: So, I mean, don't. What now, the deal on this, and I should have. I paid attention a little bit to the story, but, you know, like President Obama just had his presidential library. Mm-hmm. Eventually, you know, President Biden will, President Trump will. I mean, all.
16: Yeah.
18: But Teddy, the older ones never really had one. This is kind of a newer thing, is it safe to say? So he wanted to get one on North Dakota, and people from all over the country are flocking here for this.
16: Well, North Dakota was smart to get ahead of it. Mm-hmm. New York really dropped the ball on it. I mean, Teddy Roosevelt is New York.
18: Right.
16: I mean, that's what he is. He came out to North Dakota, which he said, as you know, because you're a walking history book, too, North Dakota built him. It defined
18: yep.
16: him, you know, coming off his mom and his wife dying at the same time. But, you know, to me, getting it here in the Badlands was a major coup.
18: Yeah.
16: I mean, major coup.
18: Well, I think, you know, especially when you have the national park named after him, it's a great fit. So.
16: Exactly.
18: So that's cool to see. So looking forward to your show coming up there on Thursday for sure. And I'll be behind the board, so I'll try not to screw it up for you. So.
16: Yeah, well, I think we'll get through her.
18: We'll
16: plug through her.
18: We should anyway.
16: Might have been down that road before, you and I.
18: I think so, yeah. I'm really looking forward to that show. Looking forward to this weekend, that is for sure. I won't get ahead to the fact that then in a month the Vikings report to training camp.
16: Hey. That one I'll take. That one puts a little bounce in my step. You know what, Viking fans, we're always happy at this time of year. You know?
18: Is there not a more bittersweet feeling, though, than the start of training camp? Because it means that summer is almost over.
16: Yeah.
18: But football's about to begin. It's kind of the way I feel just about fall in general, right? Yeah. I really like fall. I love the kind of the crisp air in the morning, yeah, that type of thing. But then, I always compared it to the movie Braveheart. Great movie, but William Wallace still gets his head chopped off at the end.
16: Yes, he does. By the way, Tommy, I forgot. I've got something for you at my house. So text me tonight, and I'll remember to bring it with
18: him. A guillotine?
16: No. I am an owner. Are you an owner of the Packers? Not yet, right?
17: I don't think so.
16: I am.
18: Are you going to give them your bond? Or
16: No, what I'm going to give you is every year they have a shareholders meeting. And you have tickets to the shareholders meeting. You literally have to go to Lambeau,
18: yeah,
16: to be there to vote on your board of directors, all that. I'm going to give you my proxy, Tommy, because I don't want to be there.
18: Yeah. I don't think, Tommy, you're not driving all the way to Lambeau for that, though. You have to be in person at this meeting. It's not done via Zoom or anything like that.
17: That would be nice if it was done by Zoom.
16: And by the way, Tommy, time-wise, you don't get the time off.
17: Oh.
16: No. But you can sure have the proxy certificate.
17: So that I have it in my hand.
16: Right.
18: Here's the deal with that, though. Like the share that you got, that your sister so graciously gave you,
16: she can.
18: It's kind of worth the price of paper. I mean, But there are certain public stocks. I mean, there's 500 of them that they actually have skin in the game, right?
16: Oh, yeah. I mean, Tuttle's an owner. And I can understand where the Packer fans that mean, like Heidi is
18: an
16: owner.
18: Oh, that'd be fun, yeah.
16: Right, they're Packer fans. For me personally, I have mine framed and in my fish house. Because you never know when you need paper and a fish.
18: We'll get plenty of time to talk about football. There's plenty of baseball last night. And,
16: that was fun last night.
18: I tell you, flipping back and forth between the fan and here on KFGO with the Red Hawks and Twins, it was kind of similar games in some way, right? I mean, you had some home runs going on, but good pitching really kind of came through when all mattered. So.
16: Is it me or is the pitching in the American Association starting to settle down a little bit and find its groove? I mean, they look like softball pitchers for a while. You know?
18: Which is so weird because pitching is usually ahead of hitting, right? And that has not been the case this year in the American Association.
16: No.
18: It's been just the opposite. No, that is a very good point. But last night, Major League Baseball, we had three home runs. We had Royce Lewis, which is great to see. He got the scoring started with a solo shot. Victor Caratini was doing a great job filling in for probably a guy who was right there with Byron Buxton for the MVP of the first half, Ryan Jeffers. He's been out for some
16: Caratini's
18: time.
16: Caratini's playing Jeffers into a weird spot because he's looking like he should be the everyday catcher. And don't get me wrong, Jeffers, you know how I think.
18: Well, and Jeffers also, you can come in and DH once in a while, too. I mean, when you're dealing with a hand-wrist injury, that's a little tough when you're a catcher and a
16: Caratini
18: good hitter.
16: Caratini got dinged up a little bit last night, too.
18: Yeah, it's a rough spot. And then Josh Bell, who's been a quiet, I mean, Derek Falvey's last real act as the kind of the head of baseball operations, picks up Bell, and he's been a nice little surprise.
16: Oh, yeah.
18: I mean, he's giving them an offensive punch here.
16: You know what I thought about him in the beginning? Slow, should just be playing a DH, not someone that's going to hit the ball 3 out of 4 times, strike out, but yet pop one out. Everything that I thought about him was wrong.
18: Yeah, he's been a nice pickup.
16: He's been a nice pickup. He really has.
18: And the big story last night, and this is why it was so fun to meet him a couple of years ago at the Twins Winter Caravan, Zebby Matthews, 7 innings. Again, I mean, Joe, we've talked about Connor Prelip going 6 innings on Sunday. Zebby Matthews following up with 7 innings last night in 7 strikeouts. Here's Derek Shelton talking about his starting pitcher from last night.
19: He was in control. I thought the cutter was probably about as good as we've seen it. The execution of it to both sides of the plate. Looked like he got tired a little bit there in the 7th. There was some hard contact, even though the pitch count was pretty reasonable. But I thought he did a really good job. I mean, to be able to navigate through that lineup, he did a nice job.
18: If Zebby can do this, considering that Bailey Ober is coming back from injury, you knew you had Pablo Lopez out for the whole season, Mick Abel's been out, they're piecing it together, and they're relevant right now, Joel. I mean, they're only 2 games out of the wild card, and they're winning series. I mean, this is, you know, granted they got swept by the Dodgers, but a lot of people are getting swept by the Dodgers, right? Mm-hmm. But if they can win tonight with Joel Ryan on the hill, win another series, that's what you're looking for as much as anything.
16: You just said the word that I was looking for, which is relevant. Mm-hmm. They're relevant right now, which is great. It's absolutely great. To me, there were a couple things last night. Number one that I didn't know, and I probably should have known, which is if you get a pitch thrown and you want to, you know, you want to have it reviewed, don't walk down to first base.
18: Yes.
16: And take your helmet off. That means it's bad.
18: Yeah.
16: You know, it means you're done. And so they can argue all they want, but last night I learned. I was trying to figure it out.
18: It was so strange, wasn't it? I mean, there was a lot of awkward stuff that was going on with it. Well, and that's something I think Derek Shelton's been kind of complaining about a couple times, is that many times the pitcher waits too long sometimes. It's the pitcher that waits too long for the challenge sometimes, wants to think about it. They don't really give you much time to think about it. You tap your helmet or it's over. But sometimes they're giving grace, and that's the thing that Derek Shelton complains about. You're giving them way too much time sometimes. It's been really inconsistent.
16: And what was the discussion last night over a ball? There was a pitch, and it was a ball, and the next thing you know, we're disputing it. And I'm like, what were you arguing over that took so long?
18: That's the biggest thing, is that just kind of the argument with the ABS, you have to make that decision right away, whether you're going to challenge it.
16: No, but my whole point is, make a decision. You know, I know what the, you know what
18: they're
16: arguing,
18: it
16: but
18: up,
16: it's like,
18: yes.
16: Make a decision, you know.
18: All that stuff is supposed to be cleaned up.
16: It's actually been pretty good. I shouldn't make it sound like it's all been bad.
18: Well, and what you say, too, as we're getting to, you know, almost All-Star week here in a couple weeks, the whole challenge thing, it's gone smoothly, right? It's not like, you know, in like the NFL where they sit under the hood and, you know, look at it over and over again. I mean, it's a pretty quick thing that they do with
16: this. And you know what else is good about what they're doing with it is the people, once it's deemed what it is, the players trust it enough where they're not complaining afterwards.
18: Yep.
16: And so that tells me that at some point we're going to have automated strikes and balls.
18: It could be. I mean, we could get to that point, that's for sure. I will say this, though. I think the system's working in this aspect. And you, as a former official, I think you'd appreciate this. If they're missing, you got to give the umpires credit. And I've been critical of umpires not having a big enough strike zone, get the bat off the shoulder, make him swing, you know, whatever. But when they're missing, it's not by much. I mean, many times it's like it's just catching. If they rule it a ball, it is just catching the corner of the strike zone many times.
16: No, so it's not the naked gun. I
18: mean, no, they're doing a pretty good job when you look at it. I do think it's made them better. You know what I mean? I think it's them know what the actual strike zone is, so it's more consistent. And I think that's helped out the game quite a bit.
16: The other thing it'll do, and going back to my time in officiating, I liked being evaluated because, A, it would either get you better, or B, it would show you don't belong there.
18: Yeah.
16: And there were guys I refereed with that didn't belong there. And so when you get evaluated, you tend to you know, it weeds out the people that really shouldn't be there.
18: Well, yeah. I mean, I hated film session playing football because, you know, the mistakes you made would be glorified in front of everyone, stuff like that. But to your point, those things make you better. I mean, I think if you just keep on going and don't try to learn from your mistakes, you're just going to keep on repeating the same bad things over and over again.
16: I got my butt chewed by an observer / commissioner in a locker room before a game once over something that I did or missed the game before, the week before. And trust me, I didn't do it again.
18: You're making it aware. Yeah,
16: I liked having the job.
18: Right, exactly.
16: Here's what I'll tell you. When a young guy in a football game kneels to pray and he prays and it goes on and on and on and on and on, and you ask him for the ball and he doesn't give you the ball, and you ask him for the ball and he doesn't give you the ball, and he keeps praying, don't say God's busy on Bosnia. Give me the ball. That wasn't my strongest moment.
18: Well, I would just say this, and you know, I don't know if patience has always been your virtue.
16: No,
18: you
16: know, here's the thing, D, that we had TV timeouts, it went on and on and on, and I respect his right to do that, but on and on, I mean, it was like, get me the ball.
18: Why is it's amazing, you mentioned TV timeouts. One thing about going to an NFL game, you as a Vikings season ticket holder, TV timeouts seem so much longer in person than they do at home. Don't they? It is. Now, the Vikings have done a much better job. They do a lot of stuff in between. Like, we'll interview Chris Carter or something on the sidelines. You know, we former Vikings legends, they'll do that to kind of keep you occupied, things like that. But I remember back in the Metrodome days, you'd just be sitting there like, and I could look at the guy with like the orange gloves. When is he ever going to put his hand down so we can get this game going again? It's just amazing how long it seems when you're at the stadium.
16: I always remind anyone that goes with Sue and I to a game that you're going to find out that this game is all about TV. So be patient. Be patient. Be patient. Because there are times that a fan in the stands doesn't matter diddly in the NFL.
18: Well, and you know what's really different too, like the Prep Bowl, because they don't have those longer breaks, but during the championship games, it was really a thing that helped out our team, you know, talking to the coaches, because you'd have your kids, and granted, not as many kids in that state championship team in 22, they played both ways, not as many, it's a big key, but the kids, it really gives them a break, you know what I mean? Because it's a long, it feels like you have multiple timeouts, because it's so much longer during a championship game.
16: Somebody sent a message in to us, to our Adventure RV Text Club. It says, Joel and Derek, if Rocco is still there, how many more losses do the Twins have? So nice to see pitchers go more than three innings.
18: It's a good question. I mean, we won't know the answer to that.
16: Ever.
18: I
16: tell you this. It's 10.
18: Well,
16: it's seven. We have more losses.
18: Well, the question would be, when Zebby Matthews is sitting there going into the sixth inning and he's only sitting at 78 pitches, what does he do with them? Right? Wow. That was our biggest frustration. It's like, well, we had our plan for our bullpen. Yeah, but your bullpen isn't that good. So if Joe Ryan is dealing, or the big one was Sonny Gray. Yeah. You know, and Sonny Gray was with the Twins, one of your favorites, and
16: he was awesome.
18: He almost blinked. He almost got a no-hitter against your Yankees on Sunday night, by the way.
16: I know. But you know what? I had really mixed feelings about that. I'm a huge Sonny Gray fan.
18: I fell asleep early, but I was kind of following that going, I wonder if I should. Who are you pulling for, your Sonny Gray or the Yankees? But
16: Derek and I and Jack Michaels tend to text each other
18: during games. And but no, I mean, Sonny Gray was the guy with the Minnesota Twins. He would get frustrated, and he was very vocal about Rocco pulling him out. Mm-hmm. I'm dealing right now.
16: It's one of the reasons he wanted to go.
18: 100%.
16: And here's the thing that about good starting pitching. They have that third at bat set up, whether people realize it or not. It the first bat, the second bat, the third bat, if they're good at it, they have them confused. And to not get a chance at them at that third at bat, it's wrong.
18: Well, and it cost them two postseason games. I mean, the Kenta Maeda was dealing. He takes them out. We had our bullpen set up. Well, you lost the game. And then they did it again with Jose Barrios. We had our bullpen set up. Well, you lost the game. Your starting pitching was dealing. And I'd never believe in that. Don't take them out for sure. Well, another team that was dealing is the FM Red Hawks. When we come back, we'll have to talk about that. They had a thrilling game down in Lincoln. It seems like they've been gone forever. It's only been a
16: Marge
18: week.
16: Has got sore legs.
18: Yeah.
16: And let's just be honest. Busy, we'll be back with more news and views right after this.
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16: So how'd the Hawks do last night, Big Gun?
18: Thrilling game, all the way to the 10th inning. It was kind of a back-and-forth affair. They got a sacrifice fly that gave them some insurance they needed. They were up 6-4, 10th inning, scored two runs, and then the Salt Dogs got another run. They do end up winning 6-5. And the situation here is, I know it's only the last day of June, so there's a little while from the playoffs, but the way this Western Division right now is in the American Association is, you really have to win series. You can't take much for granted. Here's Chris Coast, manager of the Redhawks, talking about exactly that.
24: It's nothing to make or break, but we've also put ourselves in a situation where every game feels like we have to go for it because there's such a log jam between second and last place in our division. One day we're in third place, we will lose a couple games, and all of a sudden we're in last place. So, and that's pretty much our whole division.
18: Yeah, it's we're kind of almost in playoff mode, it feels like it, where they got to win series because it's between the Goldeyes and the Sioux City Explorers, the Sioux Falls Canaries, the Redhawks, there's no room for error at all right now.
16: Could you have a better manager than Chris Coast?
18: No, well, I mean, he is Mr. Redhawk. You think about...
16: He's Mr. Baseball. Well, he just gets it.
18: And I had this conversation because, you know, Jack and I like to do the Mount Rushmore stuff, right? And I said, players, you know, forget about Doug Simonek and John Dietrich and Bruce Thome and all that type of thing. Players, I mean, he's got to be the George Washington of that, right? I mean, the local kid who, you know, went on to win the World Series, he doesn't probably get a shot at Major League Baseball if it's not for the FM Redhawks coming here in 1996.
16: No. And now he's got a World Series ring.
18: Yeah, and now he's the perfect guy for this for sure.
16: I've talked to Chris about, you know, I talk to him more than what some people may think, usually by text, you know, and in a complimentary way to go mode. But we've talked about him guest hosting this show. The problem is, half the time he's in Mexico.
18: Yeah.
16: You know.
18: Well, he's no dummy. I mean, he's getting out here in the winter. You know my love for winter. I mean,
16: do you think he gets to walk his dog around on the field in Mexico?
18: I'm not sure if the dog stays back here or not. That's a good question. We'll have to ask him that.
16: What's the dog's name again? You remember?
18: I think it's, Summer. Summer. Summer the dog. Summer the yellow lap. Yep.
16: Yep. I think you got it.
18: Summer the yellow lap.
16: All right. Stick around. We're not done talking because we have too much fun doing it. We'll be back with more.

0: $15 million, and with the accrued interest of another $730,000, the bill would be just over $14 million. But there's a complication.
1: The legislature gave us at OMB specific authority to pay the loan and the principal up to a certain dollar amount, assuming that we would get this money sooner than we actually did. So we only have authority to pay about $13.6 million. So that's going to leave a balance of close to $500,000 that will still have to be settled by the legislature.
0: Morissette says the office will bring a deficiency appropriation for the extra money, but he says even after paying that, there's still money left over.
1: So it'll be kind of undesignated for any purpose. It'll be in the general fund, and it'll be available for the legislature to appropriate in the next session.
0: That will be around $10 million. And the federal government is suing Minnesota for withholding SNAP data in an ongoing standoff.
2: The U.S. Department of Justice filed the suit as Minnesota and three other states refused to share detailed applicant data for the SNAP food assistance program. The clash was triggered by a controversial 2025 White House directive. State officials argue the unprecedented demand risks exposing vulnerable immigrant families to immigration enforcement, but the USDA insists it has strict safeguards in place to prevent any data sharing. A federal judge now must decide whether to give the states a strict 7-day deadline to hand over the information or let them face the consequences of being in violation of federal law.
0: It's reporter Al Schock. Supreme Court's ruling today that states can count ballots that arrive after Election Day won't impact Minnesota, according to the Secretary of State. That's because for Minnesotans who vote by mail, the ballot has to arrive by Election Day, which is what the majority of states have had, so Minnesota's longstanding rule will stay in place. The ruling by the nation's highest court gives a clear signal that states will continue to control how they run elections and avoid a situation where the country's executive office could exert more control over them, Minnesota Secretary of State Steve Simon.
3: This was a 5-4 decision by the Supreme Court in an opinion written by Justice Amy Coney Barrett, the youngest conservative on the bench, upholding a Mississippi law that allows the late arriving ballots up to 5 days after Election Day to get counted in that state and effectively preserves similar statutes in 29 states around the country that have a grace period for voters who don't get their ballots in by Election Day, but a short period after.
0: In just over half the states, the more forgiving deadlines apply only to ballots cast by military and overseas voters. There are 14 states with grace periods for regular mail ballots. 67 degrees and sunny, Fargo-Moorhead. 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
0: 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Reporter John Anderson has some ways to keep your pets safe on the 4th of July.
6: More pets go missing on the 4th of July than any other day of the year. The American Humane Society has tips on how to keep your pets safe during the holiday. First, gradually play recordings of fireworks leading up to the day of the celebration so that they can get used to the noise. Don't take your pets to fireworks shows. The best thing is find a nice, comfortable place in an interior room of your house with their favorite bedding, treat, and toys. Also, shut the curtains and leave the lights on. A little white noise can help too. And finally, make sure your pet is wearing a collar and ID tag with your phone number and address in case they do get out.
0: And the police and fire departments in West Fargo will be doing active shooter training today and tomorrow at the Rusted Recreation Center. That's going to be going on from 1 in the afternoon to 10 at night. People may be seen carrying firearms moving around the inside and outside of the building. No live rounds will be used. There will be additional mock incident staging sites in the parking lot of the City of West Fargo City Hall, the bus loop at Trinity Elementary, and the mail drop-off site in Rivers Bend. Headed into the KFGO Weather Center. 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

0: 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Sunny in 68, here's KFGO meteorologist Tom Szymanski.
1: 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For the rest of the day, mostly sunny, breezy, less humid than yesterday, 84 for the high, southwest wind 15 to 32. Clear to partly cloudy overnight, down to 64. Southwest winds will decrease to under 12. Partly sunny tomorrow, 86, west-southwest wind at 7 to 18. On Thursday, partly sunny, a chance for showers and thunderstorms by Thursday night. Low 62, high near 90. Friday, partly sunny, low 66, high near 90. Independence Day, partly to mostly cloudy, chance for showers and thunderstorms, high near 86. And on Sunday, partly sunny, high near 88. I'm KFGO Chief Meteorologist Tom Szymanski.
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3: Good morning. We're off to a quiet start this morning ahead of USDA's acreage and quarterly grain stocks report set to be released later on this morning. Currently seeing September corn unchanged at 410, December unchanged at 430, August soybeans down 4 pennies at 1115, September at 1118, down a nickel and a quarter. Spring wheat for September up 3 cents at 604, December at 629, 3 pennies higher. Feeder cattle for August down $2.88 at $364.60. August live cattle down $1.15 at $242.43. And for August lean hogs, 85 cents higher at $98.13. 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
5: Western, that's the word of the day here on News and Views. To heck with those fuzzy foreigners, it's Western, not ranch. That's all I'm saying.
6: Yeah, this has been quite a thing. Seeing all these stories about all the people in for the World Cup and things that they're fat. First of all, what I love about it, Joel, is it's the 250th birthday of our country. And the foreign media obviously has painted us in a bad light, right? Big, fat, egocentric. You know, and some of it might be a little bit. You know, we got pretty big egos being Americans. But what I love is the fact is that everyone's so friendly to us, right? And that's I love to hear that, because they probably have a bad connotation of us, right?
5: Right.
6: That type of thing. So the fact that the visitors are enjoying the hospitality that they're getting from the Americans is good. But I just, there's so many things. I can't wait to hear when you go to Ireland here, things that you wish that we had in America that Ireland has, because this ranch dressing thing, Taco Bell, all that, they're just fascinated by all these things.
5: Okay, you mentioned, I heard you guys talking on the morning crew about shipping ranch home to whatever country they're at. And then I heard yesterday, I heard Amy and JJ talking about recipes on their show, you know, and Amy was walking us through making ranch dressing. And I'm wondering if anybody's told them that you can actually make
6: it's pretty easy to make
5: at home. It isn't nuclear physics. I mean, you can do it.
6: It is. You can do homemade stuff, but I'm guessing
5: it's not Hidden Valley.
6: Yeah. Well, I think it's safe to say that they may be going global after this. Might be a different thing.
5: You mentioned your stepdaughter brings it to restaurants.
6: She sometimes will have it with her in case it's the ranch at the place she's at is not up to par. Yes, this is.
5: Well, ranch is my number two. Yeah. I mean, if they don't have French or, you know, don't have like,
6: for a salad.
5: Right. Then I'll ask for ranch.
6: Are you all into Caesar? Do you like Caesar?
5: No.
6: Don't you? I don't mind Caesar.
5: No.
6: So I'll do that if that's an option.
5: No, but they can keep that.
6: But I'll go.
5: My only option, then yeah. But
6: if there's, you know, and I'm a big crouton fan. I want the big fat croutons with my French or Caesar.
5: I go to all of you guys up here in Spoiled Land. Of course, you probably have this in Barnesville, too. But I go to the grocery store. Well, you do it, too. I see you in your office. You go to the grocery store and get a salad. and go through that line with the cardboard, you know.
6: Yeah, they have that same cell thing at Barnes & Grocery, too.
5: Right,
6: yeah.
5: And so in my office, where I keep a little fridge, as do you, I have French, the Western.
6: Okay. So, oh, you like the Western French style.
5: Right.
6: Yeah, okay.
5: Right.
6: Yeah, my
5: I fell in love with that at Bonanza.
6: That was my grandma Tonsfeld's favorite too. She loved that. So So yeah, I can totally see that.
5: So when we go to Florida, as Sue and I do, they don't have it there.
6: I think what you should do
5: again, there should be a law.
6: You know, going to Ireland, knowing this, maybe you should try to sneak as much. You know, it's almost like how, remember hearing all those stories like in the early 90s, people would sneak Levi's over to Europe and sell them because it was such a hot item. Remember that? Maybe you could do that with Hidden Valley if you decide to, you know, just take a bunch of it in your suitcase and then sell it on the street.
5: I always like pointing out the differences in ages and how you can gauge it and judge it. Mm-hmm. Okay, I'm, what, about 10 years older than you?
6: Yeah.
5: And you know how I know for sure I am? You never in your life wore a pair of hash jeans.
6: No, I did not.
5: Never.
6: No.
5: But by God, I did. It was the cool thing. It was, you had to wear them, you know.
6: We had, in my time, you know, everyone wore Levi's, and then Jerbol came in, right? I like Lee. I mean, it always fit better or whatever, because I have a big gut and no butt. For whatever reason, those fit better for me. But Jerbol were big, and then Tommy Hilfiger came in. Remember that run, you know, with the red, white, and blue around the belt or whatever? So, yeah.
5: But
6: so,
5: going west of the Missouri River, going into Mandan, and then start going west, and wear a pair of Levi's, or wear a pair of Tommy Hilfiger, right? And you're out in Wrangler country.
6: Yeah, it's all Wrangler.
5: You walk in a pub there and you've got those pants on, you are DOA.
6: Well, don't you think that Wrangler kind of, they've got real comfortable stuff now too. Before, I didn't think they were comfortable on me. They were almost too, you know, like thin fitting for the cowboy boots. You know, they would be bigger boot cut, but you know, around the waist and stuff with too tight. But they've made much more comfortable stuff. So yeah.
5: Well, you know where I shop.
6: Mm-hmm.
5: I mean,
6: yeah.
5: I'm going.
6: You can find it anywhere.
5: I'm going to Duluth. Getting what, I mean, I like any clothes that say they're smaller than what they really are.
6: Okay.
5: You know, so if you buy a large shirt, and truth be told, they're not telling you that it's really double X, it's a good shirt.
6: Okay, yeah.
5: Well, that's all I'm saying.
6: I've always said, you know, double X isn't what it used to be. Not just because of my gut, but it seems like it's not as big in the shoulders now. You know what I mean? Because I have broad shoulders.
5: Uh-huh.
6: So I really have to be careful and have to check everything, because you just don't know sometimes.
5: How often do you buy something and try it on yet?
6: All the time.
5: I never do.
6: See,
5: I never do.
6: This is why I don't order online hardly. I have to go to the store and go to, like, if I go to Shields, I got to try it on, because it's mainly because, you know, I got the beer belly, but my shoulders and chest, I don't, if it's slim up top, that's what looks bad, right?
5: But you can take a shirt, put your arms in it, widen it out, and know instantly whether it's going to fit.
6: I gotta,
5: you don't
6: try
5: have
6: it on.
5: To go into a room and get partially naked and put this shirt on. And I think it should be illegal, because if you do that.
6: It should be illegal.
5: Right. If you try on that shirt and you don't like it, right, what's going to happen to that shirt?
6: You put it back on the rack.
5: Exactly.
6: Mm-hmm.
5: Do I want to buy a shirt you just tried on?
6: Well, come on. I mean, listen, we share a lot of things around here, Joel.
5: Yeah. Well, it's not. No, I'm talking about the average public. I could wear a shirt anybody's got.
6: No, but I think that's. I just have to know, because I hate returning things. I really hate returning things online. It's just so tedious. So I don't know. I got to try it on.
5: I don't return anything online. If I made that
6: pants, I really have to try on, because just pants just are weird on me sometimes. That's where I really want to live, somewhere where I don't ever have to wear pants, just stretchy shorts.
5: You know you're going downhill when your waist size, your waist size is bigger than your inseam.
6: Yeah, exactly. You know,
5: when you go 36, 32, it's not a good sign.
6: No.
5: All right, stick around. We've got more in-depth news coming your way here on the News and Views Radio Network.
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0: So we're getting messages in. It says, Joel, that's why you wash your clothes before you wear them when you buy them.
1: Yes. Oh, I always do.
0: I don't.
1: Don't you?
0: Uh-uh.
1: Oh, I always do.
0: No, I don't. Which proves that I'm not, like, totally freaky about the whole thing. I just,
1: you know. Like, if I buy a new shirt or whatever, I feel like it's starchy off there. So I just, yeah, so I wash. I'm with this texture 100%. See, I always wash it first.
0: See, my concern about trying them on and then putting them back on the rack isn't for the person. It isn't for me. Or it's about the person that's buying it.
1: The cooties.
0: It isn't like I'm sitting there and I don't use, underarm. I mean, I'm just saying that.
1: Mm-hmm.
0: I feel guilty buying something or not buying something I tried on.
1: Mm. I don't.
0: Yeah, I do.
1: It's up to them to wash it. That's the whole thing.
0: But I do. I feel guilty. It's like, what'd you take it in there and try it on for?
1: So does that mean that you never get anything at a secondhand store? Like, you'll never buy clothes that...
0: No.
1: Never. So, see, that's a mindset thing. Yeah. So I have before. I don't mind that.
0: When I get things at a secondhand store, it's because Sue bought them and didn't tell me.
1: So, one time, you're heading to the Medora area.
0: Yes.
1: And so one time, my ex and I, her daughter and I, we all went. She convinced me to go to the musical, loved it, loved the food or whatever.
0: Mm-hmm.
1: But the musical got rained out the night that we were there. So I didn't actually see that part of it, but we got the steak. So okay. I was happy about that. And they got a really good pizza place there, too, by the
0: way.
1: They
0: do. Really good.
1: One of the more underrated things out there. They have an Italian pizza place that is so good at Medora. So make a short story long. So there's this place on the long. It's some thrift store that she really likes to go to. So there's a lot of secondhand clothing. And the one thing I would never buy at a secondhand store was underwear. There's a lot of used.
0: Oh, come on.
1: I kid you not. There
0: Why
1: was
0: did
1: like,
0: they even have them there?
1: It wasn't whitey tighties, but they were like still kind of those type of shorts, only like black and darker. There's no way I'm wearing. I'll do t-shirts. I'll do a sweatshirt or whatever. But I'm not doing secondhand underwear or socks.
0: So when Sue and I go out tomorrow, we're going to tie in with Dean and Shirley at their place and crash there on tomorrow night and go into Medora the next day. And so it's just, you think about trips like this, just getting to hang out with good friends like that. It may be the one time this summer. But the first time I went to Medora, my girls were little. Mm-hmm. They were, second grade kind of a thing. And one of the guys that we were with had been to the musical. I hadn't been there before. So, I'd been to Medora before, but never been to the musical. I didn't realize there was a point where you can take the kids down onto the production. Well, he took my girls down there. And just the look on their face, like I'm on this stage with all these people up in the grands, in the amphitheater. It was just really cool.
1: That is really cool.
0: It's a great Medora memory.
1: My other great Medora memory was there's a lot of people from, we were talking about the World Cup and the people are coming in. There's a lot of people from Europe or whatever that come out to see the Badlands and Theodore Roosevelt National Park and all that stuff. I had to help a gentleman, I think he is from Germany, try to figure out how to put the gas in. Yeah, it's just like, I don't know what they do over there, whatever, but figuring out how to get the gas pump to work and what side to put it in and how to actually put the nozzle in. And I couldn't
0: understand. How do they do it over there?
1: Well, that's what I was wondering, but he couldn't hardly speak a lick of English, so I had no idea what the problem is, what the major malfunction was.
0: He must have drove an electric car.
1: Well, that could be, too. I don't know what was going on, but that was very interesting, the fact that he could not figure this thing out. So
0: first time I was, not the first time, but one of the times I was in Medora, I went to the steak fry. Did you ever go to that when you were there?
1: Oh, yeah.
0: The pitchfork fondue.
1: It's the staple. Fondue. There's no doubt.
0: Right. So I go there, and this guy is dressed up like very ornate. Just really cool, right? Terrell Chaffer.
1: Oh, really?
0: Yeah. And
1: it was him.
0: And he's literally cooking the steaks. I mean, I'm like,
1: that's
0: how
1: crazy.
0: Lucky do you get to be with Mr. Medora? I knew who he was, so I started talking to him a little bit, and he took all the time in the world. I was working Real Water then, wasn't in the Senate then, so he had no idea who I was, and it was just fun.
1: Well, it doesn't surprise you because, I mean, Ed is so personable, right? It's kind of the same thing. It's crazy. So, yeah, I that's one of the things, the museum there, watching that Mr. Bubbles old commercials and stuff like that. I love that. That was one of the greater things out there as well.
0: Well, there really wouldn't be a Medora without him.
1: No.
0: I mean, there'd be a town there, obviously, but they're...
1: Not what it is now, 100%.
0: I think Medora might be the smallest county seat in North Dakota. I think
1: it might
0: there's
1: be.
0: 53 counties in North Dakota, and I think it ranks up there. It certainly would rank up there. Is it Golden Valley County? I'll find out. But Medora, everybody forgets, it's the county seat out there.
1: Yeah. Well, and there's not probably a lot of people that live there. They live there part-time, right? Yeah. But they're out there just for that time of year, and it's seasonal work for them. So that makes a lot of sense.
0: And there's going to be a lot more seasonal workers this weekend.
1: Yes.
0: I mean, quite a few. I mean, whatever you may think of, pro, con, whatever, of this man, the President of the United States of America is coming to Medora to dedicate a museum that we're going to have for years and years to come. And I thank him for that. I think it's a good thing that he's coming. I wish it would have been planned better in terms of, and I understand scheduling wise, you probably don't want to get word out too quick, but you know, for those people who lost their tickets that they had
1: for the musical.
0: This, yeah, that was wrong. That was a bad thing. But, you know, the fact of the matter is we've got it. New York doesn't.
1: Yeah, it's going to be a great week. I'm looking forward to your show coming up on Thursday from there. That is for sure. So, yeah. And I'll be kind of curious how this all goes. Just the weekend festivities everywhere. You know, and of course, like we mentioned, the World Cup's going on. It's a busy week. I wish the 4th of July could always fall on a Saturday. Kind of nice.
0: You want to do something that instantly you'll be corrected? Just be on News and Views or on KFGO.
1: What happened now? Right? What did I say wrong now?
0: Amadon in Slope County is the smallest county seat. You know what Amadon's known for, Derek? In case you ever go there.
1: Sounds familiar.
0: They have a fake cop on the edge of town.
1: Oh, yes. Yeah. I've seen that. I've been that. Yeah. That used to catch me when I'm on my routes.
0: It still catches me.
1: Oh, yeah.
0: You would think I'd grow up and realize that I could still speed there, but you can't.
1: Our friend Jesse Grable is going to join us in the Drive Time News coming up here. His predecessor, Trooper Dave, God rest his soul, Trooper Dave Bullock. Yeah. You know, he lived on Highway 59 there.
0: Yep, he used to sit there.
1: He would park his car right by his, you know, on his driveway, and people would slow down all the time.
0: He'd be sleeping. It was great. He told me once he would just sit in there. He used to bring in a load of wood for me. You know, of firewood.
1: Yep.
0: He was great for that. And he said, I just sit there and laugh.
1: But they could see the back end come up because people are hitting the brakes. Yep. Oh, yeah, for sure. And I knew it was there all these years. They'd still catch me every time. Yes.
0: Twins win tonight?
1: Yes.
0: Okay.
1: Joe Ryan on the Hill tonight, 6:30. I got Brad Schlossman to talk about all the UND players getting drafted, too.
0: Joe Ryan had a bad matchup last time.
1: Yeah. Well. Yeah.
0: Nothing against.
1: Still a good game. They had a shot.
0: Yeah, he did. All right. Denise Kolpak. Yes, that Denise Kolpak when we come back.
2: Joel Heitkamp.
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10: ABC News, I'm Sherry Preston. The Supreme Court is set to finish its term this morning with a couple of major decisions, including one on birthright citizenship. Here's ABC's Karen Waugh in Washington.
11: Trump's order would deny automatic citizenship to children born in the U.S. to parents who are undocumented or only in the U.S. temporarily. Even some of the conservative justices seem skeptical of the Trump administration's case during arguments in the spring. Also today, the justices are set to rule on whether states can ban transgender girls from playing on girls' sports teams.
10: Potentially life-threatening heat is spreading from the Midwest into the Northeast over the next couple of days. Tens of millions of us are under heat advisories. The White House is now confirming to ABC News that the U.S. and Iranian delegations in Qatar are not expected to meet today. President Trump sent his envoys, Jared Kushner and Steve Witkoff, to Doha after announcing Iran had requested a meeting. The Iranians maintain there never was anything scheduled. This is ABC News.
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0: KFGO News at 70 degrees, sunny, 9:02. I'm Nate Cohn. Demolition began yesterday on the historic 110-year-old Horace Mann Elementary School in North Fargo. Horace Mann served children from kindergarten to the second grade. In the fall of 2028, a new Horace Mann will open. That school will combine Roosevelt and Madison students into one building. Families, students, and staff gathered around the outskirts of the building today or yesterday to watch the demolition begin. Principal Leandra Ostrom.
16: It is bittersweet. I've said all along, right? And now it's really, really here. So it does make things real. All the planning, all the preparation, all the feelings, all the opinions, everything is valid, right? Also, I can't help it with a little tinge of excitement. This marks a new beginning for us.
0: New building will address aging infrastructure, provide better access to resources, and provide flexible learning spaces. The new school will hold up to 444 students, grades kindergarten through 5.
17: A 91-year-old man suffered non-life-threatening injuries after the SUV he was riding in collided with a semi in Clay County yesterday afternoon. The Minnesota State Patrol says around 3:45 the SUV was going westbound when it collided with a semi going south on Highway 75 at the intersection of County Road 18. Richard Erickson of Euland suffered minor injuries in the crash. The drivers of both vehicles were not hurt. Planned Parenthood and North Central States based in St. Paul is announcing dozens of job cuts as the organization looks to reduce costs and reorganize services across the region. President and CEO Ruth Richardson says years of financial strain, combined with recent federal funding changes, have forced the organization to make difficult decisions.
18: Every patient we continue to serve, every door we keep open, and every service we sustain matters. Today, we are making the difficult but disciplined decisions necessary to preserve our mission.
17: Those changes include 38 layoffs, reassignment offers for 12 employees, and the closure of a clinic in Iowa City at the end of July. As we enter the heart of the summer travel season, law enforcement is urging drivers to slow down. Starting tomorrow, extra patrols will be out targeting speeding and aggressive driving. Speeding was a factor in a third of North Dakota's fatal crashes in 2024. Sergeant County Sheriff Travis Paper reminds drivers that slowing down and buckling up saves lives. The enforcement campaign will run until August 9th. Taking a look at the KFGO Weather Center forecast, KFGO meteorologist Tom Szymanski expecting mostly sunny day today, breezy and less humid conditions, a high of 84 as we move into the overnight hours, clear to partly cloudy, dropping down to a low of 64. Tomorrow, partly sunny, a high of 86. Thursday, partly sunny, a chance for showers and thunderstorms in the nighttime hours, a high temperature of 90 degrees. Friday, partly sunny, a high of 90 again. 4th of July, partly to mostly cloudy, 86. Right now it's 70 and sunny. Nate Cohn, News Radio, KFGO.
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0: Good to be with you on this, tomorrow's actually hump day, isn't it, Tommy?
23: Yes, yeah, tomorrow is hump day.
0: Yesterday's Monday, today's Tuesday. It's going to all get goofed up because of the 4th.
23: Yeah, I don't know. I don't know whether to decide if Monday or Tuesday is the worst day of the week.
0: Oh, it's definitely Monday. You know, as Sarah Heinrich always says, Tuesday is the toughest day of the week for her, but she's wrong.
23: You know, she's got a good point. I mean, it's one day away from Wednesday, and you're getting closer and closer to Friday, but it feels so far.
0: You know when you'll know I'm right? When you're older and you don't have the energy coming out of a long weekend, because Monday just seems like, because you're not ready for it in terms of energy. And right now you've got enough energy to go run up that wall, you know, so it'll change for you. Trust me. Monday will be that. After a weekend, I'll be like, oh, man, I got to go back to work.
23: I'll take your word for it.
0: It will. But thanks for filling in for Ab. I really appreciate it. Congressman Colin Peterson. Yes, that congressman used to represent the 7th District, is going to be joining us a little bit later. There's a lot of races going on in Minnesota. But I want to talk to him about the tariffs. I want to talk to him about, you know, ag. I want to talk to him about how many soybeans Iran is going to buy that the president has promised they're going to buy. So we'll talk about that. I have somebody I've known for a lot of years, and she's a good friend. I've never hid that in our conversations together in her races. She's never played this partisan, you know, type politics with her position on the Fargo City Commission. You never really knew what party she was from. And I'm not going to ask her now what party she's from, because I wouldn't do that to her. She's done a pretty good job of making sure nobody knew. That being said, she's going to be missed, in my opinion. She ran for mayor. She didn't win, as didn't some others. But the truth of the matter is, she served the city of Fargo in that commission seat well for, you know, a lot of years. And Denise Kopack, I talked you into coming in here. Doggone it, I got you. How you doing?
1: I'm doing well. Thanks, Joel.
0: Good. So mayor's race didn't turn out the way you wanted.
1: No, it sure didn't, but I'm proud of my campaign, and I've had a lot of good feedback about the campaign that we ran, and it was a good pool of candidates, and, you know, I'm walking out with my head held high.
0: Your time in city government, if you look back at it and say, you know what, I'm proud of that, what would it be?
1: Well, first of all, learning the job, showing up, meeting the people, being connected, leaving now more connected to Fargo and understanding what makes Fargo so special. I think some specific examples would include the completion of the Red River Dispatch Center, came in at $1 million under budget. I was on the founding board of that. Completion of Fire Station Number 8, working with the fire department is one of my department, but really working with the utilities. I learned so much about the utilities and what they do and how they serve Fargo. And it's just a top-notch group of people who serve every day, from public safety across every department. And Fargoans can feel really good about the people who serve them.
0: I have the answer that you missed.
1: What?
0: Don't look at me like that.
1: Already. Here we go. Thanks, Joel.
0: This is meant to be just as I'm about to say it,
1: okay,
0: right?
1: Okay.
0: And it's not something you would have said. I loved the classy way you handled yourself in the city of Fargo. I loved the fact that you didn't go to meetings, constantly spouting negative.
1: Yep.
0: And just kept Fargo in a very positive, yep, we need to work on that when troubles came up. Light instead of this whole, we've got needles laying over all town, we got homeless people on every corner, we've got all things that we knew weren't true, but yet you had to dispute because somebody that was elected was saying it.
1: Well, and there certainly were and still are challenges that the city's going to have to deal with. You know, certainly the budget's going to be more and more of a challenge with the 3% cap. And we're a growing city. When you're a growing city, your expenses continue to go up. You know, one thing that I think a lot of people don't understand is in civil service, you know, there's automatically steps until you step out for employees, but that's how we keep people. It's very important. But then there's an automatic annual increase right there for salaries and benefits. And we have to pay that if we're going to keep the people who make Fargo work. And so how are we going to continue to do that? You know, I think the city has more levers than, for instance, the county and the schools that are facing budget challenges right now do. But it's going to be a challenge. And then we have an economy right now that's really struggling. You know, that is a real factor, too. Yeah. And people don't like talking about that necessarily. And I'm not being political here. I mean, I can't believe a box of cereal right now is $8, right?
0: And less is in it.
1: Right, and less is in it.
0: Sarah Heinrich's doing a great job of pointing out this whole... I heard her and Robbie Daniels this morning talking about how thin cheese slices have gotten.
1: Well, I can't. I bought.
0: This I didn't even realize until they said it.
1: I bought a bag of Doritos in a vending machine the other day, and
0: you took out a home mortgage.
1: It was like $5, and it was like four chips. And I'm not kidding. I showed it to somebody. I was like, "What is going on, people?" But those are real challenges, and everyone's feeling it. And so, how are we going to stay positive in challenging times and serve people in elected offices in a meaningful way? It's going to continue to be harder and harder for folks.
0: Okay, so from somebody from the outside looking in, all I see Fargo do is expand. I see new houses being built. I see a city that anyone would look at and say it's growing. Then I get into the city and I drive by a lot of places that nobody are in. You know, cafes or restaurants, I should say.
1: Yeah.
0: See, I'm from the country where everything's a cafe. If you
1: right.
0: go there to eat, you know, but there are a lot of businesses in town here that have pulled the pin.
1: Yeah, well, discretionary spending is tough right now, and that's going to have a real impact. And I'm not sure. Yes, there are truly challenges that are going to continue to be challenges and need to be addressed. It's a challenging time. I'll just leave it at that.
0: Well, but
1: that's why doing homework is so important. Understanding how things work is so important. I'm really proud of the work that I did in understanding how things worked. And I hope the elected folks who choose to run, and I hope people continue to choose to run, do their homework and do it with objectivity and with passion.
0: One of the reasons that I was so anxious to talk to you during this part of the show, because we're joined now by a family of radio stations
1: right.
0: where Fargo is not their concern.
1: Right.
0: You know, it's sure they want Fargo to do well, just like you want Williston to do well, or you want Langdon, or you want Rugby, or you want Grafton, or, you know, all of those places. I get it. But excuse me, that being said, the governance is the same. I saw the city of Williston, for example, at the height of the boom, and I saw people just trying to stay above water in terms of governing, and they did, you know, a hell of a job.
1: Mm-hmm.
0: They did.
1: Yep.
0: I look at you guys here and what you've done, whether it be through floods, whether it be through, and you have done that type of a job. I just think that it's one thing to want these jobs.
1: Right.
0: It's another thing to do them.
1: That's 100%. True. And, you know, city commission is technically a part-time job. I treated it like a full-time job, but I was in a position where I could because I'm retired. But it took that much time for me to learn it in 4 years and then serve last two as the deputy mayor and representing the community at a number of events. You know, the mayor still was always a physician and worked 2 or 3 days a week right up until the end. And so I represented the city at a lot of events as well. It's just it takes a lot of work to do it well. It really does. And I really hope people put in the work so that they can do the job well.
0: So, Mayor Mahoney, your thoughts?
1: Well, he certainly is leaving a legacy, you know, water alone, right? Red River Water Supply, the diversion, the airport, the improvements. He's very tenacious. When he gets an idea, he's going to get it done.
0: Well, he's been involved in city government since the Taft administration, you know, so
1: know.
0: He's about to be.
1: And he showed up, too, you know, for 20 years he showed up.
0: That's a great way to put it.
1: Yep.
0: I saw him walk in here with Danny Wallaker, you
1: yeah.
0: know, and with that vest on. In the height of floods, and he knew where to go to get word out, and he knew how to talk to people about what was going on when they were flooding.
1: He
0: I
1: did.
0: Always respected that.
1: And the other thing I noticed, being in the office every day too, with he, you know, oftentimes it was the two of us in the office during the week, and he never turned down a meeting. He talked to everybody. He invited everyone into his office. He was willing to take any meeting. I just think that says a lot about an elected official.
0: Yeah, I think when I look back on his tenure, the first word, though, that does come to mind is one you said, which is water.
1: Right.
0: You know,
1: that's definitely one of his legacies.
0: He and I, the hardest we got on each other
1: yep.
0: was something where you agreed with him and wouldn't have agreed with me, which is and that's because I come from, you know, the downstream side
1: right.
0: Or the upstream side. What do you call it? I come from where the Red River comes from.
1: Right.
0: You know, and I just thought that my guys were getting water pushed on them, you know, but.
1: And a lot of that work was done before I joined the diversion board at the end.
0: Mm-hmm.
1: You know, we really are there for the completion of it, which was the work was way before my time. And
0: yeah.
1: so.
0: No, I know. I'm not trying to dig up controversy because it's done.
1: Yeah.
0: It's absolutely done. But
1: and it's
0: I'm,
1: an incredible project.
0: Incredible. Hello.
1: I know.
0: And by the way. Knock it off with the bridge on 29, you know, down south. I mean, we're down to one lane again. When I'm late for work, that's an
1: it's
0: issue.
1: It's always about you, John.
0: Yeah, it's
1: I'm always late. About you.
0: On my motorcycle, when I Denise Kopeck, stick around. Let's get to Two Tall Tom Szymanski. Find out what's going on in the weather.
2: Good morning, everyone. Temperatures started off in the 50s and 60s. Some places in southeast Minnesota were in the 70s. There are still some showers and thunderstorms across southeast Minnesota pushing away. That precipitation should come to an end. Elsewhere, there might be a couple showers along the international border, but even that looks like a slim chance. As far as headlines go, wind advisory for the western two-thirds of North Dakota, and a heat headlines continue for southeastern and east-central Minnesota. Other than those shower chances I mentioned, sky conditions should vary from partly sunny to mostly sunny. 70s, 80s, and 90s from northwest to southeast. Overnight tonight, looking at clear to partly cloudy conditions early on, but the clouds will likely increase later. Our next system begins to head our way during the nighttime tonight, and that could produce a couple showers, mainly across portions of southwestern and western South Dakota. That chance for showers and maybe a few thunderstorms moves through South Dakota tomorrow, maybe pushing into central Minnesota. Chances there are pretty slim. The further south you go, the better. The rest of the region should be dry, partly sunny. Temperatures 70s and 80s yet again for tomorrow. Our next chance for showers and thunderstorms in the afternoon across the western and central portions of North and South Dakota. But the warm temperatures will continue into and through the weekend. Tom's town of the day, Carrington, North Dakota. High today near 83. I'm meteorologist Tom Szymanski from the News and Views Regional Weather Cave.
0: Thank you, Tom. Appreciate that. More with Denise Kolpak when we come back here on News and Views. We'll be right back.

0: everybody. 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
13: So one of the big reasons I wanted to visit with Denise Kopack, about to be former Fargo City Commissioner, you officially done when?
14: Going in after this. I'm going to turn in my badges and my parking pass and my phone. And I already cleaned out my office.
13: Do you have like a hat that they give you?
14: I do have a hat, actually.
13: City Fargo government hat.
14: I do. I have a baseball cap.
13: Do they change the code on the double secret pass into the city
14: I
13: hall?
14: I just won't be able to get in.
13: Your code, your fob won't work.
14: No, it won't. I'm done today. Today's the last day, and I'm ready.
13: There's got to be something about that.
14: Yeah, I mean, I'm in a really good place because I just feel really good about you know, what being a city commissioner. And, yes, and meeting people and getting to know how Fargo works and how meeting so many people. That I've said that before on your show, Joel. The thing as a candidate I didn't think about was as a city commissioner, being one of five, how many people you meet in the community. And that has been just overwhelmingly positive.
13: I look at it from a sense of your time in city government of being something that wouldn't help you in terms of what you just did by trying to be mayor. What you did as a city commissioner was not good. If this make, I'll explain it.
14: Okay.
13: So you don't sit there and go, where the heck are you,
14: you
13: going with this?
14: You can't see how I'm looking at it.
13: Right. But the stuff you did was so blue collar, you know, keep the lights on type of governance.
14: Yeah, I was pretty nerdy as a city commissioner.
13: No, but that, and I look at it the same way that Heidi was a U.S. senator. She took meetings. She did her job. I have a number of good Republican friends that say every time we went to D.C., she gave us all the time. That type of an approach to the job.
14: Right.
13: In the end, I don't think some of those same Republicans voted for her. But my point is the way you worked on things, you knew what was going on in the sewer department when nobody cared.
14: Yep, that's true. I had this observation when I was a candidate. It's one thing to be a really good candidate. It's another to be a really good person doing the job, right? And those two don't always match because I was the first to say, and I said it in my first debate, I can be pretty wonky and pretty nerdy at times. And I can over-explain things, I know. I try to get better at that.
13: Let me describe Denise, my friend, to you,
14: okay.
13: Right? If you went to her desk, you would find all the paper clips in the same spot. you would find all the pens in the same spot. You would not find her desk without papers put into a neat lead. Am I describing you properly?
14: Well, I had many piles of paper on my desk.
13: But
14: and
13: they're
14: we had
13: organized.
14: Really small offices.
13: Are they organized?
14: Don't give me that.
13: I know. Your coffee mug goes in the same place every day.
14: Well, it got a little chaotic, I would say. So, no, it's not always true, Joel. But this, I'm boring myself right now. But anyway, I had many. You can ask the city staff. I had piles and piles and piles of papers on my desk.
13: So, talk to me about, in the minute or so we have left here, me about your relationship with the firemen, because I think that needs to be said.
14: Well, I had a very good working relationship with them. I supported the public safety sales tax out of the chute. And supported them publicly when they were going after it, and worked really hard for them. But I worked really hard with all five of my departments.
13: The reason I bring up the firemen is more because of what they've said about you to me. That they really felt they had an ally in terms of the fire department in City Hall.
14: And as a liaison to all of my departments, I think that's our job, is to support them and be there when there are challenges. And certainly I was very involved in budgeting every cycle with every department and across all divisions. But I think as a liaison, it's not to meddle, it's not to micromanage, it's to support the city staffs who do all the work for the citizens of Fargo.
13: So I'm not a resident of Fargo,
14: but
13: I will tell you this. You did a great job, and I thank you for that. And more than anything, I thank you for the class. It just, when Fargo needed it the most in terms of somebody making sure their city was in the right light, it was you. So thanks for coming
14: on. Thank you, Joel.
13: Appreciate
14: thanks
13: it.
14: For having me.
13: When we come back, Colin Peterson, right after this.
15: Way on down. My head is spinning. You got me.
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20: KFGO News, it's 71 degrees, sunny at 9:30. I'm Nate Cohn. Storms rolled through portions of central and eastern South Dakota, along with parts of southeastern North Dakota and west central Minnesota Monday morning. The National Weather Service received reports of wind gusts as high as 131 miles per hour in and near the small town of Highmore in central South Dakota. Highmore had electricity knocked out and severe damage occurred to the town. Governor Larry Roden visited Highmore after the storm yesterday. Officials are surveying the damage in preparation for a 30-day window to apply for federal assistance.

0: Bell replica at the State's Heritage Center in Bismarck, North Dakota, received the bell in 1950. It was part of a nationwide savings bond campaign. Armstrong talked about the celebration of America's 250th birthday.
1: The United States essentially is formed on an idea. In the history of the world prior to that, conquering generals, religious deities, lineage royalty was who was in charge of nations. And for the first time in history, we had a country that was founded on the idea. And that is that the people govern. That freedom is a God-given right, not something bestowed on you by a king or a general or somebody else in charge.
0: The bell was last rung in 1976. That was for the country's 200th anniversary. A Minnesota VFW post is raising money to restore the graves of veterans ahead of America's 250th anniversary celebration. Longview's VFW post 772 says 93 veteran grave markers in three area cemeteries have been damaged or shifted over time by weather and age. The organization has launched a GoFundMe campaign to repair, level, and replace the markers, noting that many of the veterans no longer have family members to care for their final resting places. They say the goal is to preserve their memory and honor their service for future generations. Taking a look at the KFGO Weather Center forecast, mostly sunny the rest of today, breezy and less humid. KFGO meteorologist Tom Szymanski looking for a high of 84. It's 71 and sunny right now. 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

0: So I'm driving home the other day, by the way, Joel Heitkamp here, your host on News and Views, and Tommy Fox, the man that's sitting in for Abby Miller, or she pays me to say, the Abby Miller.
1: The Abby Miller.
0: There you
1: yes,
0: go.
1: That's right.
0: She's on vacation all week. So, but I'm driving home, and I'm looking at, you know, what is a good crop out there so far. And I'm not trying to jinx anybody. I know the white combine can come. I know that we can get too much or not enough moisture. But for right now, on my route, the crop looks pretty good. And I'm thinking, okay, their part's done. The part of, you know, what you plant, the choices you make, how you get things sprayed, you know, all of that. They're good at this. They're really good at this. What about the things they can't control? What about tariffs? What about trade? What about pricing? What about the things they can't control? Whenever I think of those things, the one guy I know that understands it the most, in my opinion, is former Congressman Collin Peterson. So I called him last night on the way home. I said, come on, let's just visit on air a little bit. And he said, yeah, I'll do it. So we've got him. Congressman, good to have you back on News and Views.
2: Yeah, morning. How are you guys doing?
0: Doing well. So talk to me about this. When it comes to, you were involved in making sure, number one, that the farm program worked as well as it could, but it wasn't abused. Where do you see the farm program at today?
2: Well, that's a very complicated question, but a good question. With what's going on with all this ad hoc payments that have been done the last number of years, it's really upset the apple cart in terms of what is the actual safety net. And it's really something you can't plan. If you're a producer, you can't really plan for what's happening because you may or may not get payments, and then they may or may not affect your crop or your situation. So, and it's undermining the Agriculture Committee itself in both the House and the Senate. Because in the old days,

0: if you wanted to get something done in the ag area, you had to come to the ag committee, you had to get into the farm bill. Now that is not the case. Now there's more spending going out to farmers outside of the ag committee than there is within the ag committee. And some of it through the administration, some of it through appropriations, some of it through CCC. So, you know, all of that money helps the farmers, ostensibly, but it doesn't really, you know, improve the safety net, in my opinion. And some economists that I talk to think that these payments that are going out, where they're really not based on anything concrete, actually driving up the cost of land, driving up the cost of rent, driving up the cost of inputs. Now, not everybody agrees with that, but a lot of people think that's what's going on. And so you've got a very unsettled situation. And going forward, you know, I just read a report from the World Economic people saying that they think that if the prices are going to stay kind of steady, so we're going to increase production, we're going to continue the prices where they're at. So there's going to be a squeeze on the bottom line, and there'll be more people out there trying to get more money out of the government. So, I don't know how to answer that question now, because you don't know what's going to happen. You've got kind of chaos in the trade area. You've got chaos within farm policy, and, you know, there's money going out to producers, but I'm not sure it's getting us where we need to be in the long term.
1: Is it making, because from the outside looking in, it's making farmers more and more and more dependent on the federal government, taking away what local control they had through their checkoff dollars, taking away, you know, what partnerships they'd built through the years, you know, strengthening other countries to produce more crops in a position where they then can be the best friends of our trade partners. I mean, my guys don't want to be reliant on the government, but this is making them more reliant on the government.
0: Yeah, I agree with that. And that's what's happening. And frankly, what's going on in agriculture worldwide is too complicated for anybody to understand, even if you're full-time trying to figure it out, because it's just so many variables that come into play. You know, Brazil is probably our biggest competition now, and there's some inherent positives that they have in the structure that we can't really, you know, compete with. And so you got all, you know, I don't know. It's you know, the days of, you know, having a farm policy and be able to stick with it for 5 years and make it work, I think those days are gone. So we're in a volatile situation. It changes from day to day. I get these, you know, updates from Washington, and, you know, just it makes your eyes glaze over having to read all this stuff. So, you know, I feel sorry for the farmers. It's hard to, you know, some of these farmers come to me and say, well, we're going to figure out what's going on in the market. You know, we're going to do this and do that. And I said, well, have you ever been down to Cargill's shop in Minnetonka? So they have 700 people in a room, and all they do is monitor the weather and the situation in every country in the world and figure out, you know, how that's going to impact the whole thing. So you think a farmer in North Dakota or Minnesota is going to be able to compete with that? You know, that's one of the problems. You just, you know, as an individual producer, you just have to see what's in front of you, try to manage your operation in a way that you're taking the risk out of it. And so I think that's really the focus for the farm policy in the future, is trying to do what we can to reduce the risk for producers. At the same time, not causing overproduction in the marketplace, which could happen if you do it wrong. And that's what we should be striving for, but I don't necessarily think that's what's going on.
1: So let me ask you this, as someone who chaired or else was the ranking minority member on the Ag Committee for years and years and years, do people on the Ag Committee even understand ag?
0: Well, that's a problem because as the country has become more urban and, you know, less than 2% of our population is involved in producing food and agriculture, that is also reflected in the committees. When I first went to Congress, the committee in the House was made up of people that were kind of right off the farm, you know, and directly involved in agriculture. And they fought like heck to get on the committee and fought like heck to get support for whatever their state was or their area was. Now, it depends on the party. On the Republican side, they represent all of the farming districts in the country, in the House. So the you look at a map and all that red area is the production area. Those are represented by Republicans. On the Democrat side, you only have like six districts out of 40-some that actually have any significant agriculture in them at all. And that's not the majority of what the power is in that district. So that's changed. And because of that, you know, the people on those committees are good people and they're trying to do their best and they're trying to learn all this stuff. But, you know, a lot of that is driven by their district. So the new chair, who I believe is going to be the chair if the Democrats take over into the House, is going to be a woman from Cleveland by the name of Chantel Brown. And she's very smart, and I've gotten to know her pretty well, and I'm impressed with her. But she doesn't have a single farm in her district. She has an urban district. And so, and she's trying to learn this farm stuff, and she's going out to different places around the country, and I give her credit for that. But it's not the same as somebody that's coming from production ag, you know. And so we've had the Republicans in charge, and they have come largely from those areas, even though they are not as close to agriculture as they used to be. So that's a big problem. And then in the Senate, you know, to win a Senate seat, agriculture is not really the primary thing that you have to worry about in most places. Like maybe in North Dakota, South Dakota, it's more prominent than it is other places. But that's a problem, too. And so because of that, you don't have the knowledge, you know, the firsthand knowledge that you had in those committees 30 years ago. And the other problem is that on the Democratic side, what they care about is nutrition. They care about the SNAP program, WIC, food banks, and all that sort of stuff. On the Republican side, you know, they're more focused on production ag. Well, in the old days, you know, we brought food stamps or SNAP into the farm bill to try to get urban votes, you know, and it worked for a while. But in my opinion now, what's happened is that is now what's causing us not be able to come up with a coming together on ag policy, because we can't even have a discussion because you can't bring the Democrats to the table because the Republicans have cut food stamps, you know, and so you don't even have a discussion about this, and it's paralyzed the process and kind of the committee, you know, in both the House and the Senate, and that's, you know, that's why we can't get a farm bill done. And, you know, I got a call from one of the reporters in Washington yesterday, wanted to know what I thought. And I said, well, you know, I hope they can get this done, but it doesn't look very optimistic to me if they're going to be able to get this. So it's a whole different world than when I was there.
1: Well, I want to talk about, you know, purchases. I want to talk about markets. Can you hang with me a while, Congressman? Okay. You don't need to run off because the farmers.
0: No, I'm fine. I'm good.
1: Yeah. The farmers that are listening to you are going to want to hear what you have to say about those things. At first, let's get to the Weather Cave and find Too Tall Tom Szymanski.
2: Good morning, everyone. Temperatures started off in the 50s and 60s. Some places in southeast Minnesota were in the 70s. There are still some showers and thunderstorms across southeast Minnesota pushing away. That precipitation should come to an end. Elsewhere, there might be a couple showers along the international border, but even that looks like a slim chance. As far as headlines go, wind advisory for the western two-thirds of North Dakota, and a heat headlines continue for southeastern and east central Minnesota. Other than those shower chances I mentioned, sky conditions should vary from partly sunny to mostly sunny. 70s, 80s, and 90s from northwest to southeast. Overnight tonight, looking at clear to partly cloudy conditions early on, but clouds will likely increase later. Our next system begins to head our way during the nighttime tonight, and it could produce a couple showers, mainly across portions of southwestern and western South Dakota. That chance for showers and maybe a few thunderstorms moves through South Dakota tomorrow, maybe pushing into central Minnesota. Chances there are pretty slim. The further south you go, the better. The rest of the region should be dry, partly sunny. Temperatures 70s and 80s yet again for tomorrow. Our next chance for showers and thunderstorms in the afternoon across the western and central portions of North and South Dakota. But the warm temperatures will continue into and through the weekend. Tom's town of the day, Carrington, North Dakota. High today near 83. I'm meteorologist Tom Szymanski from the News and Views Regional Weather Cave.
1: Thank you, Tom. When we come back, more with Congressman Colin Peterson about ag policy, ag trade, and ag production right after this.

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10: Former Congressman Colin Peterson is our guest. Congressman, I just want to talk to you. You know, we talked about, you know, the Ag Committee, farm policy, you know, in terms of, you know, the farm bill itself. I'm curious what you think of what the administration is doing to farm sales between tariffs and trade. I mean, where do you see this now?
11: Well, it's hard to tell. I think the jury is out in terms of what actually is going to come out of all of this. But, you know, every day it changes. You know, and you just can't keep up with it. At least I can't. So I don't know. Maybe this will be a good strategy and maybe it'll be good for the long haul, but I'm concerned about about how there doesn't, you know, there just seems to be a lot of chaos going on in the whole trade area. And one thing I was going to mention, you know, we've got the North Dakota State University set up this Ag Policy Center, which John Hovind helped me do. This is something that I've wanted to do to try to give us something that can offset Texas A&M and Missouri and the Southerners. And so that's up and running now, and they're doing some great work. Now we have information that we can view from our point of view to help us with all of this, and we're, you know, we're going to need it. So, you know, it's the whole ag policy thing is unsettled at this point because of what's going on. And, you know, I hope that this works out. I hope these tariffs pay off for us, but I don't think we're going to know for a couple, 3 years. And that's the reality of it.
10: So, you know, in terms of, and I've brought this up before, the relationships that farmers have built using checkoff dollars, you know, going to foreign countries, supporting trade, talking about trade, you know, these tariffs, how much has that hurt the work that farmers themselves have done?
11: Well, you know, who knows? I mean, the reality is, you know, if you're selling corn or soybeans or wheat or barley or whatever in the world market, that is not a market that you can build brand loyalty. Generally, the people in that market are going to be buy based on quality and price. And, you know, and so you have to compete in that marketplace. And, you know, I don't know that you can, I don't see trade as a safety net. I don't think it's something you can rely on because it can go away just as easily as it comes, you know. And so I think trade is good. And those export sales, especially in some commodities, are important. But as far as something to rely on as an individual producer, as a, you know, as a country for our producers, you know, that's why we have the Farm Bill and why we have crop insurance and why we have the commodity title, you know, and, you know, the E15 and all that sort of thing undermining our, or, you know, underlying our market. And, you know, the trade I see is kind of a icing on the cake, you know, and it's good and it brings us extra dollars, but it's not something you can rely on because it can go away just as easily as it comes, you know. And you see what's going on with the dispute, you know, in Iran with the trade of the Strait of Hormuz. You know, these other things can just upset the whole apple cart. So in my opinion, we still need a strong safety net that people can rely on, that's market oriented, that doesn't distort the marketplace to the point where people produce stuff that we don't need. And you know, that's the magic of the Ag Committee, if you do it right, is getting that figured out. And that's harder to do with the makeup of the Ag Committee that we have now compared to what it used to be.
10: If you have a comment or a question for the congressman, it's simple. You know, text our Adventure RV Text Club at 35270. We're talking ag. We're talking ag policy. We're talking about the future of agriculture here with Colin Peterson. And we'll do it some more right after this.

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10: ABC News, I'm Sherry Preston. The Supreme Court has upheld bans on transgender women and girls in high school and college sports. ABC national correspondent Stephen Portnoy has more on the decision handed down at the high court a few minutes ago.
11: Justice Brett Kavanaugh's majority opinion says it's reasonable to have separate sports teams for biological males and biological females, citing their inherent physical differences. As a result, the court holds that states may ban transgender athletes from girls and women's sports, delineating on the basis of biological sex to, quote, reduce the risk of physical injury and ensure fair competition. The three liberal justices on the court wrote separately to express their disagreement with the majority's opinion.
10: The court, in a 6-3 decision, also striking down limits on party spending in federal elections, a victory for Republicans who had appealed. The court also ruling today at some point on birthright citizenship, which President Trump wants to ban if a child is born to a person in the country illegally. This is ABC News.
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16: KFGO News, it's 73 degrees, sunny at 10:02. I'm Nate Cohn. The man found guilty for the murder of his childhood friend in Fargo has been sentenced. Leo Darto was found guilty by a jury in February for the 2024 murder of Samson Bleh at an apartment complex in the 2200 block of 12th Avenue South. Bleh was shot in the chest and died after life-saving measures from officers. Darto fled Fargo after the shooting. He was arrested by police in Atlanta, Georgia. Agencies from five states and the federal government worked to arrest Darto. He was sentenced yesterday to life in prison without parole. And the state has received its reimbursement from the federal government for costs incurred during the Dakota Access Pipeline protests. The state of North Dakota received $24 million. North Dakota had sued to recover the costs incurred by the North Dakota National Guard. State Office of Management and Budget Director Jill Morissette says the Guard borrowed $13 million, and with the accrued interest of another $730,000, the bill would be just over $14 million. But there is a complication.
17: The legislature gave us at OMB specific authority to pay the loan and the principal up to a certain dollar amount, assuming that we would get this money sooner than we actually did. So we only have authority to pay about $13.6 million. So that's going to leave a balance of close to $500,000 that will still have to be settled by the legislature.
16: Morissette says the office will bring a deficiency appropriation for the extra money, but he says even after paying that, there's still money left over.
17: So it'll be kind of undesignated for any purpose. It'll be in the general fund, and it'll be available for the legislature to appropriate in the next session.
16: That money will be around $10 million. The Otter Tail County Board of Commissioners has directed staff to pursue the creation of a subordinate service district to make sure emergency medical services can continue in the Park Rapids area. Action follows Ringdahl Ambulance Pelican Rapids telling communities in March financial challenges are threatening its ability to keep emergency services. This month, Ringdahl Ambulance told the EMS office it does not intend to renew its primary service area license for Pelican Rapids. Commissioner Wayne Johnson led outreach efforts to townships and cities within the service area, saying emergency services are not optional. When someone calls 911, help has to come. Otter Tail County says Ringdahl Ambulance's primary service area also falls within Wilkin County and cannot be included in a subordinate service district. Taking a look now at the KFGO Weather Center. Mostly sunny the rest of today, breezy and less humid. KFGO meteorologist Tom Szymanski looking for a high temperature of 84 degrees. Clear to partly cloudy overnight, dropping down to a low of 64. Tomorrow, partly sunny, high temperature of 86 degrees. Right now it's 73 and sunny. Nate Cohn, News Radio, KFGO.
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0: And he has served the 7th District of Minnesota. Congressman, when you were there, you made government, or you found a way for government to work. Some of your best friends were across the aisle. Democrats were mad at you. Republicans at times were mad at you. I mean, you made government work. What is going on with it now? Because for the average person listening to you, government is not working.
1: Oh, there's a lot of reasons. One of them is that the way to get nominated now, you have to, on the Republican side, you have to appeal to the right wing, and on the Democrat side, you have to appeal to the left wing. And it's very hard for somebody to get started in the middle to get nominated so you can even get on the ballot. So that's part of it. And then that's bled over into the institution of the House and the Senate, where, you know, it's kind of tribalism, and people, if you go and work with the other side, you know, you're getting a lot of heat from certain people, you know, and that's part of the problem, you know, and so now people don't trust each other, and they don't have any kind of relationship to build that trust on, and so it's very hard to, you know, to when you get into some of these tough issues where you got to have some trust, you know, to be able to bust through it. It's hard to get there. So, you know, until we, you know, get rid of some of the gerrymandering and get these parties back to more middle of the road situation, you know, I think it's going to get worse instead of get better. So, you know, it's I'm kind of glad I'm not there right now, because I would not fit into this structure. And, you know, when I was in charge, I would go every day. I go talk to Bill O'Connor, who was the head of Republican staffer, been there for 30 years. And I'd talk to him about what he thought was going on. We developed a friendship. I developed friendship with other people. And that's how we got things done. Because, you know, Bob Goodlatte and I had a good friendship. That doesn't happen now. Everybody's kind of in their corners, it's kind of tribalism. You got more across the aisle work in the Senate than you do in the House. You know, and you got some people that are actually trying to do that. Amy Klobuchar has done it. John Hoeven has done it. You know, but in the House, if you see when Fetterman crossed the aisle on things, he got all kinds of grief. Same thing with Joe Manchin. It's the time that we're in, and it's hurting the country, frankly, and it's hurting agriculture, because you've got a policy area that's so dang complicated, and it's hard to know who's telling you the truth or not. You know, and you've got people that don't have as much background as they used to have. It makes it very difficult to end up with a policy that's actually going to work and get strong bipartisan support.
0: So, you know, when it comes to ag, and you talked about friendships, and you talked about how things build up like this, I want to tie that to the housing bill, a question for the housing bill. You've got Democrats and Republicans who did exactly what you just described, and they recognize the fact that a 28-year-old, 32-year-old person can't even afford to own a home. And so you do something about it. You put something in place. The president won't sign it. Can I link some of what you're saying when it comes to ag to the White House?
1: Well, obviously, the president has a style that works for him that we have never seen in politics before. And what he does is he creates chaos. You know, and he creates a situation where everybody has to come to him for a decision. And it, frankly, kind of works for him. You know, I don't agree with it. I don't think it's good for the country, but that's how he operates, and that's what we got to deal with. So if I were, you know, at D.C., I'd try to figure out how I could work with him for the next 2 years of his term, two and a half years. And that's what you have to do.
0: So,
1: but do I agree with it? No.
0: So that being said, doesn't it literally take away any power that Congress has? I mean, doesn't it make you subservient to the executive branch?
1: Yeah, that's what's going on, I think. You know, and you know, it's these ad hoc payments that we've made to farmers, they have become addicted to them, I think. And they're just sitting around waiting for when the next payment is going to come. And I'm not sure this is good, you know. And like I say, some economists believe that this is actually driving up the cost of land and driving up the cost of rents, and it's giving the input companies an ability to raise the prices and so forth because the farmers have enough money to pay for it. You know, so that's not good either. But it, you know, the president, you know, he's the president, and you know, we have to support him as the president. You know, I mean, that's how the system works. And you know, we have a lot of people on our side of the aisle that want nothing to do with him, that are protesting him every week, and they don't even give him a chance to talk about what he wants to do because they just are going to reject it. And this, you know, this is where we're at. It's, but I'm worried about what we're, you know, we don't have a adequate safety net. So the safety net in agriculture should be, you know, is crop insurance is one thing, but also the Title I commodities part of the bill. So that has been kind of undermined for a bunch of different reasons, but you know, it does not work because it's based on what we did 30 years ago. And so your Title I commodity, your PLC, ARC, and so forth, is not based on what you're doing now. It's based on what it was a long time ago. And so that doesn't necessarily square with what you're doing in your operation. Now, if you're big enough, you can go out and buy this risk coverage and you can weather it. But for the little guy, it is a difficult situation, you know, and for young people that don't have any base or anything, you know, to go back to, it makes it almost impossible to farm. And that's the whole, I mean, we have so many problems. I can name you all the problems. I can't name you the solutions necessarily, but that's part of why, you know, I worked with John Hoven to set up this policy institute at NDSU, because I believe we're going to have to start over.
0: So
1: I don't think this is not working.
0: But you mentioned the fact that, you know, the price to the economists are saying that the price of land, the price of cash rent, all of this is going up because of what the government's doing. I don't think you need to be an economist to know that. I mean, if you're guaranteed that you're not going to lose money, then how incredibly safe is it to go ahead and purchase quarter land at you know, 11 grand an acre? I mean, yeah. You know, you're not going to lose money. The federal government's going to come in and have your back on it. And so, yeah. You know, cash rent's exploding. I mean, it's exploding in some cases. And, you know, you say a safety net, but do they really need a safety net?
1: Yeah. You know, and you know, you have the people saying out that all the farmers are going broke and everything. Well, if that's the case, why is land prices going up every year? And why is land rent going up every year? You know, how does that make any sense if everybody's going broke? Why are people paying for this? So there's a lot of issues here, you know, and we're fighting over farm policy that has nothing to do with what's going on in the real world. You know, we got people that want to pick fights between big farmers and little farmers, between the north and the south, and all that sort of thing. And that is not getting us any place. We need to figure out a way that we can come up with a policy that works for people, that has got support across party lines between the north and the south and the east and the west. And we're not doing that. You know, we're getting distracted by all these other side shows, if you will, and it's not getting us where we need to be.
0: Somebody texts in and says means test farm subsidies. What do you think of that?
1: No, I don't agree with that. First of all, you would complicate it to the point where you couldn't even make it work. You know, it's like what they're trying to do with food stamps. I mean, I'm not against having people work, you know, to get help from the government. But the way they set this up, all it's doing is driving people out of the system because it's so damn complicated. You can't figure out how to make it work, and the government can't figure out how to do it. So I'm not for means testing. I'm not for these payment limitations. They have been a complete failure. So I'm looking at, is there a different way to do this? when I did the dairy policy, when we set up the dairy margin coverage, I went and made a radical change, and I got a lot of flack from the big guys. But what we did is they said, if you have 5 million pounds of milk or less, we're going to guarantee you that you can stay in business. And, you know, but it's cut off at 5 million pounds is about 200 cows, you know, so you have to pay for it, but, you know, it keeps the little guys in business, you know, so that is a much better way to approach this than trying to put payment levels to limit what the big guys get. And somehow or another, that's going to help the little guys. That does not work. You know, so we're chasing the wrong things. We have people out there that have built a whole career out of pushing this kind of stuff because they get paid for it. And it's just not getting us where we need to be. So I'm hoping that we can have a discussion at a policy level, like at the university level, to come up with something that makes sense, try to sell that across the country. And that's kind of what I'm working on now. Now, I'm a dreamer, and I'm, you know, I was told people I think this is going to take 10 years at minimum, but we cannot keep doing what we're doing. This is going to come home and haunt farmers, in my opinion.
0: Okay.
1: Because you're going to get a president who's not going to give out this kind of money at some point.
0: Yeah. Congressman, always good to talk to you. Thanks for your time, sir.
1: Okay, thank you. We'll see you.
0: You bet. Congressman Colin Peterson, he served in the 7th District, chaired the Ag Committee, and was ranking member of the Ag Committee. He knows what it's like for the majority to turn over and still find a way to make it work. Let's head to the ranch, get a chance to visit with Sarah Heinrich, our farm and ranch director. Sarah, I heard you talking this morning, and one of the things that was said in a conversation you had was, were cattle are on feed longer? And I'm wondering why. Why are cattle on feed longer?
2: There's fewer cattle out there, and so being we have these record low herd numbers, we are keeping cattle on feed longer, therefore we can hang up bigger carcass weights, and therefore we stretch every animal to stay a little bit further down the road.
0: But it's more expensive, right?
2: I mean, it's expensive, and it adds stress, and you know, with the cost of where packers are trying to also, you know, make some money as well, and so are obviously feeders, and so everybody's trying to kind of stretch that dollar as well, and so these cattle are staying on feed longer, and it's also stressful. I mean, there's no doubt about it, and you also increase your chances at death loss, right, because they're alive longer, and so you have the chance of losing them in the feedlot, so maybe not an ideal thing. But I think everybody's just trying to stretch this herd a little bit further and make a few more dollars.
0: The other thing that jumped out at me was there's even less heifers now. And I thought the number of heifers would go up as, you know, cattle prices would go up with ranchers betting on the future. Hey, we got good prices. Let's increase the herd kind of a thing.
2: A number of things play into that, and so there is still a large area of the South that is, or I should say in the plains, that is extremely dry. Also, another thing that plays into it when the cattle prices vary well, you look at it, why would I hang on to my replacement heifers, right? So I'm just going to sell off my entire calf crop, I'll sell off my steers, I'll sell off my heifers, I'll keep that cow factory, and I can cash in on them versus possibly hanging on to them for a year or 2 years, and then that market goes down, and then you're going to wish that you would have cashed in. So that's why we're seeing those low heifer prices, is because everybody's trying to cash in on these high prices, send them down the road, keep the cow factory in business, and take home a bigger calf check.
0: This is why you're a rancher and I'm not. What's going on in the market, Sarah?
2: You know, we've been pretty quiet this morning ahead of the acreage and quarterly grain stocks reports that are set to be released here in just about 40 minutes. Right now, we've got September corn down a penny and three quarters at 408. December's at 428, down 2 pennies. August soybeans down 7 1/4 at 1112. September at 1115, down 8 3/4. September Minneapolis spring wheat 6 cents higher at 607. December at 632, 6 pennies higher. Feeder cattle for August down $3 at 364.48. August live cattle at 242.30, down $1.28. And for August lean hogs up 90 cents at $98.18. 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
0: 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I want to talk a little bit about some of what you heard from Congressman Peterson. Ag's a mess, and it's not a mess, in my opinion, from farmers causing it. It may be a mess from farmers liking it. Those are two different things. Those are two completely different things. They may like the fact that they get these payments. They may like it. Sure, it's money. It's guaranteed, all of that. But it's a mess in that the government's policy now is one where we can keep them quiet. You know, we can pay them off. And it goes back to the first Trump administration. And Wilbur Ross said it, the Secretary of the Treasury then. He said, look, we can just pay them off. And that's been the approach that the administration has taken. And I'm not sure that that hasn't carried through, you know, since then, whether it be the Biden administration, whether it be the Trump administration. But it's gone a long ways back to, you know, when the question was raised about means testing and the congressman brought up dairy and how, you know, you had to produce so much milk. The way I took that was means testing. In the end, he was talking about, you know, if you have a 200 head, after that, you're kind of on your own. Okay, I get it. I understand it. But if you look at what's happened with dairy, it's large dairies. I mean, it is. It's large dairies. And a big part of that, obviously, we all know, is about labor. You know, people don't want to live that life anymore. And so it's hired labor coming in. The thing that I don't get is when it comes to agriculture and it comes to production and it comes to larger production, why farmers are so against migrant workers, Hispanics, whatever. The dairies have found a way to embrace it, utilize it, recognize it, and enjoy it, the hard work. I think that farmers as a whole forget that. I know some large ag producers out in, you know, Dickey County, in, you know, Lemoore County, who utilize that type of farm workers. And most of it is from South Africa. So it's just a different world out there. But I don't think farmers are being honest with themselves about long-term policy and what's happening. We'll get your take on it when we come back.
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18: 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It's 75 degrees and sunny at 10:30. I'm Nate Cohn. The man found guilty for the murder of his childhood friend in Fargo has been sentenced to life in prison without parole. Leo Darto was found guilty by a jury in February for the 2024 murder of Samson Bleh. That was at an apartment complex in the 2200 block of 12th Avenue South. Bleh was shot in the chest and died after Life-saving measures were attempted from officers. Darto fled Fargo after the shooting. He was arrested by police in Atlanta, Georgia in October of 2024. Agencies from five states and the federal government worked to arrest Darto. He was sentenced yesterday. And the federal government is suing Minnesota for withholding SNAP data in an ongoing standoff.
19: The U.S. Department of Justice filed the suit as Minnesota and three other states refused to share detailed applicant data for the SNAP food assistance program. The clash was triggered by a controversial 2025 White House directive. State officials argue the unprecedented demand risks exposing vulnerable immigrant families to immigration enforcement, but the USDA insists it has strict safeguards in place to prevent any data sharing. A federal judge now must decide whether to give the states a strict 7-day deadline to hand over the information or let them face the consequences of being in violation of federal law.
18: It's reporter Al Schock. And Planned Parenthood.

0: with a semi in Clay County yesterday afternoon. The Minnesota State Patrol says around 3:45, the SUV was going westbound when it collided with a semi going south on Highway 75. That was near the intersection of County Road 18. Richard Erickson of Euland suffered minor injuries in the crash. The drivers of both vehicles were not hurt. Taking a peek at the KFGO Weather Center forecast, mostly sunny the rest of today, breezy, humidity dropping, high temperature of 84 degrees overnight, clear to partly cloudy, low of 64, partly sunny tomorrow, a high of 86, Thursday partly sunny, a chance for showers and thunderstorms, 90. Right now it's 75 and sunny. 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
4: I want to clear, by the way, Tommy Fox is my co-pilot today. What's the over-under on everybody waving with all of their fingers when I drive west?
5: I can't say. I know at the top of my...
4: Being an opinionated talk show host, it isn't always, you know, friendly when people wave. I'm just saying, for the most part, the vast majority of times, but it always makes me laugh. You know, it does. It just
5: makes you giggle.
4: Laugh. Yeah, exactly. Want to clear up some of these text messages before we move on to a different subject, which it isn't really a different subject, but it is. It says... text message and tell my fellow producers who constantly vote Republican, speak out against these chaotic policies. We're screwed. Another one, sounds like Colin has changed. I think trade is very important. I would agree with that text message. I don't always agree with Congressman Peterson. I just respect his work immensely. This individual, I think means testing farmers is very important. Another one, there's no way I can support Trump and his nonsense. Joel, so far the left radicals are taking over your liberal Democratic Party. Mention the facts for once. First off, that isn't the fact. The fact is some individuals that are from the far left won some elections in areas where they could win elections. They're not winning elections in areas they can't. It's called putting your name on the ballot and then winning. And so they're not the Republicans or the Democrats, I should say, that I am. And the majority of the Democratic Party, at least from the middle of this country, believes what I believe, just like Colin Peterson does. We're going to disagree on one little issue here and there, but whoever texts that in, you desperately want that for the Democratic Party because you believe that's going to make you win more as a Republican Party. I don't think it's going to help. I think that the Democrats are going to have the majority take over in the fall election when it comes to the House, unless, in a big unless, martial law is declared. And you're sitting there. Now, I don't know about you, but it still is Groundhog Day when it comes to the Iranian war. And so you can use a lot of different excuses on what's wrong, why you need to, you know, I mean, Trump isn't afraid to do anything. You know, you got the SAVE Act. You've got everything going on with that. And we're going to talk about that. We're going to talk about it right now because the housing plan was such a priority of both chambers of Congress. The recognition that, you know, you could not afford a house if you were a 30-year-old on that fixed income, on an average income. You could not afford a home. You can't. It's out there. You know it. And so how do you deal with it? How do you

0: work around it? How as a government do you want to realize that the highest thing of value many people are going to own is their home? It's Sue's and mine. I mean, the highest thing that we have in terms of just where our income has gone to is our home. Obviously, we have retirement accounts. We have all of that. But our home is what we paid for a long, long time. Now, when it comes to the housing plan, does the administration take it serious? Take a listen to this.
1: I think it's so unimportant. There's so much talk about, oh, we're going to drive housing prices down. I don't want to drive housing prices down. I want to drive housing prices up.
0: He wants to drive housing prices up. Now, that sounds like a big-time realtor when it comes to somebody that worked in and made his home for years in New York City. He wants to drive housing prices up. I mean, you're sitting there and you've raised the amount of what it costs to be a membership at Mar-a-Lago from $100,000 to $1 million. Well, the point is he can surround himself with realtors. He can surround himself with individuals that will benefit. He can surround himself with home builders. He can do all of that. But it doesn't help the average person to kill a bill like this or to ignore the fact that a bill like this is good for America. Now, when it comes to housing, when it comes to, you know, voting rights, the SAVE Act, is it good? I mean, is it good? Is it something that we should pass? Take a listen to this from Senator Tammy Duckworth out of Illinois.
2: If you have a different name on your birth certificate than is on your driver's license, you cannot vote. And so for the 69 million American women who took their husbands' names, you cannot vote. That birth certificate is not valid. By the way, military IDs will not be valid for you to be able to vote. Neither will your real ID. You know, all that time we all went back and got that new real ID with the star on it.
3: It's $45 at the airport now if you don't have it.
2: Yeah. Well, you know what? That doesn't qualify anymore. So you have to go in with a passport that matches your current ID. And you know how hard it is to get a passport? I mean, number one, it's expensive. And number two, there's such a backlog in the State Department. Some people are waiting 3 months, 6 months to get a passport. And so think about the 69 million American women who married and took their husband's names. You can no longer vote under the SAFE Act. And so that is what he's doing. He wants this. And in order to have this, in order to have housing for young Americans, you know, young people who want to buy their first home, who don't see homeownership as being something that they can achieve, he's going to hold women who are married and took their husband's names hostage.
4: It is very
0: there. Prove that she's wrong. I mean, prove that she's wrong. That's what this act does. That's what the intention was. The women are the highest percentage of genders that vote for Democrats. The less women that vote, the less Democrats that vote. You scare the heck out of minorities because the highest percentage, well, minorities at a higher percentage vote Democrat. So if you want to make sure they can't vote, you do what you can in the SAVE Act to make sure they can't vote. Many people don't vote through their normal polling place. I vote by mail. I don't know how you vote, but I vote by mail. That being said, the last time I voted, it wasn't by mail, full disclosure. I quickly ran to Colfax because I forgot to vote by mail. But the truth of the matter is, for you individuals that are fighting voting by mail, that can back up on you as well. That can. Voting by mail is a good thing. It's a really good thing. In fact, one could make an argument that if you're not going to allow people to vote by mail, election day should actually be election month or election 2 weeks or, you know, somewhere in a longer period of time, individuals that can't make it work around their schedule should be allowed to vote. And of course, taking away, you know, voting rights by taking away the opportunity to vote by mail, you know, you've hurt those individuals, those blue-collar individuals. And so basically what you're playing into are the individuals that are rich. You know, that are rich. Now, people that are rich, who do they vote for? I think we know who they vote for. You know, 1% of this country holds 90% of its wealth. Again, 1% of this country holds 90% of its wealth. Ask yourself this. If that is the case, then why doesn't 1% of this country pay 90% of the taxes in this country? I mean, why not? If that's the case, if the tax system is fair, if all of us are supposed to pay the same amount of tax, then why in the world would 1% of this country get by through the tax code the way they get by? Not only that, but who do you think has the most write-offs? Who do you think can hide the most things in the tax code? I'm curious what you think. I mean, you go ahead and call our Northwest Tire phone line at 1-800-880-5346, or text me, as many people are right now, at 35270 at our Adventure RV Text Club here in our Gunderson Jewelers studio. Let's get to some of these text messages. Anyone who impedes on American citizens' right to vote should be deported from our country. Another one. Joel, Trump votes by mail. Another one. Our township is vote by mail. It wasn't cost effective to have a polling place open. True. True that. You hold a polling place open in some of these small population counties, the more you're going to get more votes with vote by mail than what you're going to get if you grab some old schoolhouse and say, here's today. Here's the vote. You got to commit it today between 7 and 7. You know, that's your window. Another text message comes in and says, if radical Democrats have taken over the party, what do you call the lunatics who are actually running the Republican Party? Another one, and yet many of those poor, broke Republicans still worship this clown. Let me get to a couple more here. Somebody says, has anyone figured out why Hoeven and other 8 Republicans were spending the 4th of July with Russia and Putin? I don't think we ever got an answer to that. That's a number of years ago, but I don't think we have. Another one. I'll wave at you with all my fingers, but if I see a Trump train, it may only get a select few or one. Another one. Joel, great point on taxes. Just the opposite of the big, beautiful bill. Another one. Our tax system is a joke. Pure fraud. Another one. That's how it should be. Another one. If people are complaining about their representative, should remember if they don't vote, they shouldn't complain. I agree with that. I totally agree with that. Vote. I just won't ever agree with taking away the ways, the means, the ability for you to vote. Those are two different things. Another one. Should 1% pay 90% of the country's debt? They created it. I mean, they created it. Who do you think wants less trade? Who do you think supports these tariffs? Who do you think are the ones that are sitting there doing everything they can to make sure it benefits their company? I mean, who do you think those individuals are? And who do you think those individuals are when it comes to trade that you can hide? I mean, the 1% in this country, folks, are doing fine. Dole, I don't get your logic. Rich people do not put more wear and tear on infrastructure and other items covered by tax. No, but they hire the ones who do. They do. They hire the ones who do, the very same people that can't afford that home. And so use the money you're making as you become close to a trillionaire. Use that money to benefit individuals who need to buy a home. Use it instead of laughing at those individuals and not providing them even health insurance. Joel, the rich get richer, the poor get poorer, and the middle class gets kicked in the blank, blank, blank butt. I think you can say ass on air. Can you, Tommy? I think I just did. Never mind. I won't ask you. Another one. Cavalier County has one polling place due to cost. We are encouraged to vote by mail. Another one. My dad always said, if you're not paying taxes, you're not making money. That's how it should be. Boom, boom. Exactly right. All right. Let's head to Too Tall Tom and find out what is going on in our weather cave.
4: Good morning. We get a break from the active weather today, thankfully. Showers and thunderstorms in eastern Minnesota pushing eastward and out of the area. Could be a couple of

0: Very light showers or sprinkles along the international border today. Elsewhere, sky conditions should vary from partly sunny to mostly sunny. There'll be gusty winds across a good part of the region from the valley on westward. There are wind advisories in effect for the western two-thirds of North Dakota today. Heat headlines in effect for east central and southeast Minnesota. 70s, 80s, and a few 90s from northwest to southeast during the daytime today. Many of us will be clear to partly cloudy tonight, but there will be the chance for some showers and thundershowers developing across parts of southwestern and western South Dakota tonight. And that chance for showers and thunderstorms will move north and eastward during the daytime tomorrow. South Dakota and the southern half of Minnesota have the best chance of getting hit with a few scattered showers and thundershowers tomorrow. The rest of the region should be high and dry. Temperatures tomorrow should range into the 70s and 80s. Some places as you go further south may push 90 degrees for a high. Looks like 80s and even some lower to mid-90s on Thursday, and chances for showers and thunderstorms return from the western and central Dakotas and advancing eastward by Thursday night. Temperatures stay warm all the way through the upcoming weekend. Tom's Town of the Day, Carrington, North Dakota. High today near 83. I'm meteorologist Tom Szymanski from the News and Views Regional Weather Cave.
1: Thank you, Tom. The cruiser heading out west to Medora. That's right. We're going to get as close as we can. I know I'm broadcasting from Medora, but it is sponsored by some great folks. It is sponsored by the North Dakota Farmers Union, the North Dakota Association of Rural Electric Cooperatives, Nilsen, Brand Law, Pifers, Auction Realty and Land Management, and Broadband Association of North Dakota. 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
16: And the Constitution wins. That's what a good friend wrote. That's right. The Supreme Court struck down Trump's order ending birthright citizenship. In other words, you know what? If you're born here, you're a citizen here. Boom. Boom, boom. Good thing. Way good thing. I'm trying to find out the vote totals because I have absolutely no doubt, or, you know, hopefully I'm wrong. Let's say that. But my guess is Alito. My guess is, you know, I mean, you know who they are. I mean, you know who the justices are that definitely are going to do whatever Donald Trump tells them to do by a 6-3 margin, though. they said, this stays. This stays. It's what the Constitution stays. And if you're born here, you are a citizen here, period, plain and simple. We don't get to choose your ethnicity. We don't get to choose, you know, your sex. In other words, if you're a woman, you don't get to live here. If you're a man, you don't get to live here. Wait a second. If you're Hispanic, if you're black, if you're, heck, for that matter, white, albeit I don't think he was trying to kick out the white people. But, you know, you know, to me, this had to have been the easiest one to rule on, and yet three judges ruled that he could kick these individuals out of the country. I don't get it. I don't understand it, and I don't understand why he would want to be it. Joel, are you bringing Heidi with you? Maybe she could get you an interview with the president. You know, the president of the United States asked Heidi Heitkamp to be in his cabinet. That was during his first term. I was there. I know it. Period. Plain and simple. She chose not to be. One of the things I'm the happiest with is that my sister chose not to be, because I don't think they would have worked well together. I don't. I know he loved her independence. I know he loved her intelligence. I know that he loved a lot of things about her. But I also know that he liked the thought of her getting out of the U.S. Senate, because a Republican was governor of the state of North Dakota, and a Republican would have had that seat. So it was fairly transparent in some ways. Also, I think, though, that he would have gotten somebody really good at the job, no matter what that job was. Certainly our ag commissioner now, Brooks Rollins, could not possibly be worse at the job than what she is, period. And I'm going to add one. Go ahead and get mad at me. Certainly Doug Burgum could not be worse at his job. He can declare victory in so many ways. He can kiss butt. He can do whatever. You know, selling off or giving away public lands is not what Teddy Roosevelt stood for. Good riding with you, folks.

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9: This is a special report from ABC News. I'm Sherry Preston. The Supreme Court upholding birthright U.S. citizenship to anyone born on U.S. soil. President Trump had signed an executive order trying to ban birthright citizenship to those born to parents in the U.S. illegally, but the justices ruled that was unconstitutional. ABC's Devin Dwyer.
10: This is something that every lower court that has looked at it has struck down or sided against President Trump. So in that sense, it's not that monumental, but it is significant given the political significance to President Trump and what he has put into this case, lobbying the justices on social media, attending those arguments in person.
9: The president left the arguments early as the justices appeared reluctant to strike down birthright citizenship. In other rulings today, the Supreme Court also upheld state bans on transgender athletes in women's sports and struck down limits on party spending in federal elections. This is ABC News. The West has been battling deadly wildfires, including one along the Utah-Colorado border that was so vicious it killed three firefighters. ABC's Melissa Adan has more from Beaver, Utah.
11: Nearly 40 large wildfires are currently burning across nine states. In Utah, the city of Beaver canceling its July 4th celebrations amid the blazes. The state's Cottonwood Fire, the largest in the country, already growing to more than 146 square miles, roughly the size of the city of Philadelphia. Shane Gadbaugh's ski resort largely devastated by the fire.
12: It's bad. It's like a war zone.
11: With new blazes exploding by the day.
9: The U.S. Forest Service says the three firefighters who died in Utah were forced to use their emergency fire shelters when they became trapped in the flames. Serena Williams will soon be back on center court at Wimbledon, her wild card match coming nearly 4 years after she announced her retirement. She's also playing doubles at the All England Club with her sister Venus. I'm Sherry Preston, ABC News.
13: That'll be $84.52.
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18: KFGO News, it's 76 degrees and sunny at 11:03. I'm Nate Cohen. North Dakota Governor Kelly Armstrong and State Historical Society Director Bill Peterson rang North Dakota's Liberty Bell replica at the state's Heritage Center in Bismarck. North Dakota received the bell in 1950. It was part of a nationwide savings bond campaign. Armstrong talked about the celebration of America's 250th birthday.
19: The United States essentially is formed on an idea. In the history of the world prior to that, conquering generals, religious deities, lineage royalty was who was in charge of nations. And for the first time in history, we had a country that was founded on the idea. And that is that the people govern. That freedom is a God-given right, not something bestowed on you by a king or a general or somebody else in charge.
18: The bell was last rung in 1976. That was for America's 200th anniversary. South Dakota Attorney General Marty Jackley is warning residents about storm damage repair scams after severe weather traveled through the central and eastern parts of the state yesterday. Highmore, South Dakota saw power outages and property damage after 130-mile-an-hour winds were recorded in and near the town of around 650 people. Jackley says that storm repair scammers prey on the emotions of victims who have had their property damaged in storms. He adds that they often try to rush victims into quick agreements. The Attorney General's Consumer Protection Division says residents should get a written quote from a business licensed to work in South Dakota, compare prices from different businesses, and avoid paying the full amount before work is completed. The Minnesota Pollution Control Agency has released its 2026 impaired waters list.
20: This year's review included the Cannon River, Nemadji River, Leech Lake River, and Grand Marais Creek watersheds, along with others across the state. Officials say common problems in central and west central Minnesota include poor habitat, sediment, and excess nutrients that can harm fish and aquatic insects. The MPCA is proposing to add 46 new impaired waters and remove 45 existing impairments, marking significant progress in water restoration. Public comments will be accepted through July 22nd.
18: It's reporter Jason Dinneson. And the police and fire departments in West Fargo will be doing active shooter training today and tomorrow at the Rested Recreation Center. That will happen from 1 in the afternoon until 10 at night. People may be seen carrying firearms and moving around the inside and outside of the building. No live rounds will be used. There will be additional mock incident staging sites at the parking lot of the City of West Fargo City Hall, the bus loop at Trinity Elementary, and the mail drop-off site at Rivers Bend. Let's get your forecast now with KFGO meteorologist Tom Szymanski. It's 76 degrees and sunny in Fargo-Moorhead.
12: 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For the rest of the day, mostly sunny, breezy, less humid than yesterday, 84 for the high, southwest wind 15 to 32. Clear to partly cloudy overnight, down to 64. Southwest winds will decrease to under 12. Partly sunny tomorrow, 86. West-southwest wind at 7 to 18. On Thursday, partly sunny, a chance for showers and thunderstorms by Thursday night. Low 62, high near 90. Friday, partly sunny, low 66, high near 90. Independence Day, partly to mostly cloudy, chance for showers and thunderstorms, high near 86. And on Sunday, partly sunny, high near 88. I'm KFGO Chief Meteorologist Tom Szymanski.
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29: It's Tuesday. That means Two Tell Tom's Terribly Trivial Tuesday Tidbits.
12: Today, man.
29: And wow, did we have weather questions yesterday afternoon.
30: You were a busy guy yesterday, dude.
12: Yeah, I was in for a while on the air a few times during Joel's show because of the thunderstorm complex that, yeah, you know, I was watching since I got up at like 2:30 in the morning. I saw that thing. At that time when I was, you know, up and at them, just getting up, it was just southwest of Pier, South Dakota. And that thing rolled through South Dakota about 60 to 68 miles an hour. It just was, it was breaking the speed limit on some highways to moving our way. It was crazy. And the highest non-tornadic wind gust ever occurred in South Dakota and South Dakota history with that.
29: Yes,
12: that storm
29: just
12: produced
29: yesterday?
12: A straight line wind. Yep, a straight, wow, line wind yesterday of 131 miles an hour.
30: Sweet peas.
12: So people always ask, okay, because the first question out of people's mouths all the time is, was it a tornado? Because people like to say, I was in a tornado. They like to brag about that in sort of a way. I was a tornado survivor. No, the obvious way to tell the difference between the two is in a straight line wind event, all the trees or poles or houses or whatever gets damaged or destroyed, if you want to use that word, it all goes in the same direction.
0: Okay.
12: And, you know, everything just that way. Whereas in a tornado, it's just scattered around hither and yon, all different directions, just all over the place. That's what a tornado does, as opposed to a straight line wind event. So.
29: Wow. So South Dakota had their highest ever wind gust reported at
12: 131. Highmore, South Dakota, which is somewhere, I think, between Pier and Aberdeen, I think, somewhere in that area.
29: Now,
12: there were some places in southeast North Dakota, west central Minnesota, Lakes Country, that had 60 to 80.
29: Yeah, and it was gusting out there for sure.
12: I know where you're leading. Oh, go ahead.
29: I mean, we need to get to the tornado sirens last night at some point. But let's go earlier in the day, because we got all kinds of questions. It was during It Takes Two.
12: 11:15-ish.
29: Yeah, and there was all of these trees that toppled over in the Rose Creek mm-hmm. area.
12: Mm-hmm.
29: And it was a very bizarre event where there was just like 2 to 3 minute blast of what they thought, those that experienced it down there, were like it was probably 80 mile an hour winds. And it was just in a very specific location in Fargo.
12: And Moorhead.
29: And Moorhead.
12: Yeah, it wasn't just South Fargo that got it. I mean, or Fargo. You know, that was an experience that happened in parts of Moorhead as well. And if you want to include Dilworth as well, the wind gusts in Dilworth were close to 70. I'm not that far from Dilworth. I have family there. I live in southeast Moorhead near the Village Green. I would guess that the worst wind that we had at our house was maybe 40. 45 at the most.
0: Oof-da.
12: There were no branches down or anything like that in my yard. And we're not that far from that. So these were localized effects. And we want to get to the why of that, you know, what caused that. And before I answer that question, I will honestly tell you, I'm not 100% sure what my answer is correct or not, because this is a very rare event. These things don't have, I've been doing weather for about 45 years. I've maybe seen this a handful of times, maybe.
0: Ooh.
12: It's pretty rare in terms of the localizedness, if I'm trying to, the small scaleness of the wind, where it's really super windy in one spot and then just down the road it's not. You know, other than tornadoes, you don't get that. This was not a tornado because the wind was generally out of the east when this happened, because that big thunderstorm complex rolled through south and east of us about 50 miles or so. So it was not directly from that system. That one missed us. And we were on the back side of that. A lot of times when you get the thunderstorm lines or complexes and they start to decay, so that cold air in the thunderstorm complex on the top gradually gains weight because of the rain and the hail on it, and pulls it down, and you get the wind spreading out in all directions from that. And since that thing was to the east of us, the wind was coming from the east. So those strong winds were from the east. I think a sort of a wake low could have developed on a larger scale with that across western Minnesota as a whole. But in terms of the micro nature of this in Fargo, Moorhead, Dilworth, West Fargo, or whatever, I think that was from a collapsing shower. And it sounds real innocent. It wasn't a severe thunderstorm. It was just a shower that had basically lost all of its updrafts. So it basically collapsed. And the same thing on a smaller scale. You had some of these areas where the downdrafts were stronger and others where they weren't. It was a very unique, and it would make an interesting case study for meteorology students. I thought that was a very interesting case that happened yesterday.
29: Yeah, it was. Yeah. And what was so bizarre is that we just kind of, everybody's like, ooh, it looks strange outside, because we were just on the edge of that storm. The heart of the storm never got to us. And so it was just, we were sort of living in this 50 miles away, but still in the storm kind of thing.
12: Well, the storm itself, the directness, the direct hit of the storm, the folks that got hit directly by it or almost directly hit by it, the wind direction would have been out of the west, westerly quadrant, because that's the direction from which it was approaching, west or southwest, whereas the wake low or the shower collapsing kind of thing, the winds were primarily out of the east. So, yeah, it was crazy. And then, of course, later in the day, we had another batch developed, and then you had some localized places that had more hail than others, some large hail in some parts of Fargo, Moorhead, other areas not. I didn't know how much hail was at my house, because at the time this occurred, I was in Mapleton playing in my golf league.
0: Ooh.
12: And I saw the towering cumulonimbus clouds to the east, and I told Janelle, because we were playing together, I says, I don't like that, how it looks for Moorhead and Fargo. And sure enough, boom, it was, and because you could see those things building.
0: So, your golf game wasn't interrupted in Mapleton?
12: Nope, nothing happened.
0: That is honestly how localized this became, huh?
12: It goes back to what I say. And people always say, well, you always kind of, you know, cop out by saying it depends on where you are or where you're not. No, that's true. It just depends on where you are.
0: Wow.
29: Well, right, because my sister who lives, a mile away from me, straight west, you know, she was like, it's hailing at my place. And I texted back, it's sunny here. I mean, it was so bizarre. Oh. And I was at Fargo South and nothing was happening. And my husband was like, it's raining where we are. I drove away and quickly drove out of it just driving home. It was so, so strange last night. And it was almost like cells were popping up when you were looking at the radar. You know, something that wasn't there at 6 o'clock. By 7 o'clock, you're like, oh, a cell is developing like right above us.
12: That took on a life of its own. It became multicellular, smaller cells embedded within the parent cell. And one thing I always tell people, you can tell where the hail is if you're looking from a little bit away from it. If you see those little white streaks in the sky, those are what we call hail shafts. So that's why one part of town can get golf ball hail. Other parts of town might get maybe marble or pea-sized hail. And yet others may get nothing, just heavy rain.
29: Wow.
12: So the hail shaft, if you were the lucky or I should say unlucky ones that happen to have lived beneath one of those, you may have sustained some roof damage or some vehicle damage from some of those hailstones.
0: Tom, I've got a hail question. So
12: what
0: I looked
12: the
0: at
12: hail? What do you want to talk
0: hail?
12: About?
0: Yeah. Hail no.
12: Yeah.
0: I looked at a lot of pictures of hail yesterday, right? A lot of people, you know, everyone puts it in their hand, they take a picture, they put it next to a golf ball, things like that. One of the things I noticed is some people had that nice roundish hail, but other people's had really erratic hail with little like spikes it looked like coming out of it, and it wasn't formed into that ball shape.
29: It's almost a bunch of little hails all stuck together, right?
0: Yeah, does that mean that it was happening so quickly versus like other hail?
12: Well, first of all, if I had a choice to get hit by a hailstone, I'd probably take the round one. I don't want to get hit by one of those spiked ones. If I had a choice, a lot of it it indicates those ones with the craggly edges and the spikes. A lot of times indicate where hailstones may have been stuck together and then they fell apart on the way down. The turbulent nature inside the thunderstorm cloud, where there are violent updrafts and violent downdrafts, so this hailstone keeps going up and down and up and down and hitting other hailstones in the process and accumulating more water in the process. And as I've said before, you probably remember me telling you this, you take a hailstone, you slice it, you count the circles in there, that tells you how many trips in the cloud up and down it went.
0: Mm-hmm.
12: And if it has a large hailstone, like the ones you were talking about, that indicates that the updrafts in the cloud are very strong. So that hailstone had to accumulate a certain amount of weight before it was able to overcome those updrafts and from that point hit the ground.
0: It was just yesterday was a bizarre day. In fact, Amy and I walked into the lobby at like 10:35 in the morning, and it looked like the sun was setting. The color was so weird outside. It looked like it was 10:30 at night, not 10:30 in the morning.
12: You know, it's a humbling thing, this weather business. You know, I've been doing this for roughly 45 or so years, and you know, you think you've seen it all, but you haven't. And that's what makes this climate up here so interesting. We have just about everything from A to Z that can happen here. And yesterday was certainly one for the books. It was a very interesting day, something that even seasoned meteorologists can learn from. Hopefully, you know, we don't want to have another day like that again. But at this time of the year, you always have to be on the lookout for weird thunderstorms that could be locally damaging. And one thing I should bring up, too, and it was brought up earlier in the morning crew today with the sirens going off last night. Those usually go off when there's a tornado warning issued, and I believe there was one issued for Moorhead, but not Fargo. I was golfing at the time. I'm not 100% sure. And, you know, some people said, well, the sun was out, so we must have been okay. But if you take a look, you can see pictures of tornadoes on social media or the internet or whatever. A lot of times you'll see tornadoes backlit by sunshine or sunshine toward them. So all it takes is one wall cloud, even if it's a solitary wall cloud, to form a tornado, even when the rest of the sky is clear and the sun could be out.
29: The sirens last night, scary.
12: Well, they always are, yeah.
29: Of course. And
0: also seem to go on and on, which really freaked me out. You know,
29: they
0: it's one thing
29: go on
0: to,
29: for
0: like,
29: a long time.
0: It's one thing to hear the sirens go off. It's another to hear it sound like it's repetitive, like going several cycles.
12: Like a half hour.
0: Not a full half hour, but there was a good at least like 5 minutes where they kept going off.
12: Yeah.
0: I only know that because I was shooting a movie and we had to stop.
12: I think they want to differentiate. I think they want to, excuse me, differentiate between that and when they do run tests, which is a shorter period of time. They want to keep it going so that people are like, oh, this thing's going on and on and on. Something must be going on because, you know, not everybody has access to a weather radio.
0: Right.
12: And honestly, you know, there are some people that don't listen to the radio or watch TV when these things happen, and so that might be their only way of thinking, well, something's up.
0: I have a feeling a lot of radios turned on last night
12: at that moment, right? We would like to hope so, yeah.
0: Okay.
29: Was there any official touchdown of any tornado? No?
12: No, from what I saw, there was just funnel clouds. There was one in Hawley I've seen a video of, and there was close to, I think, Yulin or Hitterdahl. There was another one. There may have been a brief touchdown, but I have not heard of any widespread tornado damage. But I've heard a lot of tree damage and structural damage due to the wind, the straight-line wind that happened.
29: Sure.
0: Yeah, I mean, that video I saw of Rose Creek of that giant evergreen tree just getting ripped out of the ground. Ay-yay-yay.
12: That's
29: separate from, that was the earlier discussion.
12: So you have to clean
29: yesterday
12: up your yard.
29: Yesterday was active. Yesterday was a very was active weather day.
12: Yeah, you don't want to wish that on anybody. I hear a lot of people, oh, severe weather is really cool. Yeah, until you have to clean up your yard.
0: Right.
12: Or your house or get your roof replaced. Yeah. It's not so cool then.
0: Mm-hmm. Okay, well, we're all planning on having a really great Independence Day this Saturday. How's the weather look for that, holiday-wise?
12: Well, Saturday itself, I mean, there are going... depends on where you are or where you're not, because there are going to be those scattered showers and thunderstorms, but it's not going to be a crazy event like this. I mean, if it is, mark me down as surprised. You know, you're not going to get two of these within 3 days of each other, but most of the day should be okay. We're going to be in the high 80s to low 90s during that stretch, so I think the temperatures will be nice and warm for Independence Day, which is what it usually is. It's supposed to be. So I don't think it's an unusual weekend. I think Sunday will be the better of the 2 days if you're taking a look at the weekend as a whole. And a lot of people package Friday up as a holiday, too, and I think Friday will be just fine, too. So two out of the 3 days for the three-day weekend, if you want to call it that, should be okay. Independence Day, so there might be some storms interrupting some areas from time to time, but it won't just start raining in the morning and never end all day. That's not going to be the case.
29: True. Okay. Well, that was it. This is a good one. We had all these other planned topics, and then yesterday's weather events happened and kind of threw them out the window.
12: When the weather does that.
29: So next week we'll get to rainfall and 90s and all of that good stuff.
12: Yeah, we can go over that. Yep.
29: Okay. Two Tell Tom's Tidbits every Tuesday here on KFGO. Thank you, Tall Guy.
12: Thank you.
29: Appreciate it.
12: Mm-hmm.
29: Taking a peek at Wall Street, the S&P is up 53, the Dow is up 181, and the NASDAQ is up 323. Sarah Heinrich, how are those ag markets looking today?
1: We are seeing corn and soybeans in the green, according to the June 30th acreage report from USDA that was released just moments ago. Nationwide, corn acres are down 3%, soybean acres up 5%. Wheat acreage is down 6% from 2025. Durum acres planted for 2026 are estimated at 1.83 million acres. That's down 16% from the previous year. Looking at the board, September corn up 3.5 cents at 413, December at 433, 3.5 cents higher. August soybeans up a nickel and three quarters at 11.25, September at 11.30, up 6 pennies. September spring wheat up 9 cents at 6.10, December comes in at 6.35, a dime higher. Feeder cattle for August down $3.20 at $3.64.28, while August live cattle are down $1.13 at $2.42.43. And for August lean hogs up 73 cents at $98 even. With your markets, I'm Farm and Ranch Director Sarah Heinrich for the Mighty 790 and 104.7 KFGO from the Enterprise Sales Ag Studio. 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

0: Travel has got a hot deal this week. Something great to talk about when you get together for the 4th of July. Because who wouldn't love a trip where you get multiple cities, multiple experiences? Betty Kensmo's on the line. Betty, you guys picked an amazing trip this week.
1: This is kind of a cool trip because it actually kind of helps celebrate the 250th anniversary, too.
0: That's right.
1: It goes from New York City to Washington, D.C., makes some awesome stops, Niagara Falls. It goes through Pennsylvania, a lot of different things. But it's a guided tour. I'm going September 25th through the 3rd of October, 2026, $27.50 per person. And that includes your air from Fargo, transfers, and gratuities. Those aren't included. Sorry.
0: I was reading the wrong line. What an amazing deal.
1: Yes.
0: And to take that guided tour, like you said, from New York City to Washington, D.C., and ports in between, that is such a great opportunity. And nine days for $27.50 per person, that is a steal of a deal. And, of course, I'm sure Travel could help if I wanted to add a couple days on either side of the trip to explore one of those cities.
1: You bet. Well, I mean, it does. It looks like it would be a lot of fun to go to. So give us a call, 701-492-5000, and we can get you guys set up.
0: I love that. Happy Independence Day, Betty.
1: Yes. And just so you know, just to head up to everybody, we are closed on Friday. So you better call us now.
0: There you go. Fantastic. If you want that last-minute trip booked, today's the day to do it. Get a hold of Betty Kensmo at the Travel Group. Have a good one.
1: Have a good one. Thank you. Bye.
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9: To the KFGO News Center we go. News director Darren Selvig joins us. Darren, it's 4th of July week.
10: Yes.
9: Everybody's planning for the parties and the. What are you in charge of?
10: Oh, man. I suppose travel arrangements for how we're going to spend the weekend. So,
9: I see. Are you a snack guy? Are you in charge of the snacks?
10: I would say that I'm probably 50% of that, yes.
9: You are, just so you get the stuff you like.
10: Yes. It's so important.
0: What's the road snack of Darren's choice?
10: You know, so it depends on how hungry you are. If you're looking for more than just a snack, a recommendation I had years ago, I think, still stands. So you go to McDonald's,
0: mm-hmm.
10: you get the cheeseburger. You don't get the Big Mac. You don't get anything else. You get the cheeseburger because while you're driving down the road, that thing is probably not going to fall apart in your hand.
0: Mm-hmm.
9: Yeah.
0: Mm-hmm.
10: And you get the two cheeseburger meal because you get two of

0: yeah.
1: Good for you, buddy.
2: Because then they don't get everywhere.
3: Right,
2: you know what I mean?
3: Right, right. I love that.
1: So are you ripping the bag, or are you just shoving your face down in there? What
2: just,
1: are you doing?
2: Just pour it in there and then reach the hand in. And
3: reaching out of the bag because it's just easier.
1: See, I imagine he's got a special belt he keeps in the vehicle, and he uses that to belt the feed bag on.
3: Stop.
1: So you can just eat the fries like that.
3: It's more surface area rather than that little container.
2: Right.
3: Yeah, I get it. I get it.
1: Okay, I have a follow-up question then.
2: Yes.
1: So if this is a snack of choice, are you the type of person who keeps napkins in your car at all times?
2: Oh, yes. Yeah. And if you get extra ones, you put them in the glove compartment for later.
1: Yeah, save them for later. You never know when you're going to need them.
2: It's saved us so many times.
3: Oh,
2: spill? Okay, grab the grab the napkins.
3: Listen, I've got little kids, so there's usually a roll of paper towels and a toilet paper roll in my car at all times. And ask questions. They just both need to be there.
1: Amy's car stinks right now because her daughter left part of a sandwich in the back of the car, and it's... been a while.
2: Oh, we've been there.
3: My girlfriend told me a story the other day that she looked in her rearview mirror and her daughter is sitting in her car seat in the back of the van and she's eating something. And she was like, I'm pretty sure I didn't see her grab food and I didn't grab food when I left the house. And so she goes, hey, what are you eating? And she's like, a piece of pizza. Well, it was a piece of pizza that she had stored in her car seat.
1: Oh, Lord.
2: Oh, oh wow.
1: Just.
3: And she had revived it and just went at it again. Who knows how old that thing was? And I was like, oh, yep. At that point, you're just like, okay, well.
2: Well, I suppose if it was a hot day.
3: Yeah, it felt warm.
2: It was all heated up again.
1: You two are silver lining the crap out of this, and I am sitting here being like, oh, my God.
3: It is disgusting. It was so gross. My girlfriend was like, I was gagging while I was driving watching this happen.
2: I can only imagine.
3: Yeah, exactly. Okay, to KFGO News.
2: All right. Well, the state of North Dakota has received its reimbursement from the federal government for costs the state incurred because of the Dakota Access Pipeline protests. The state received $24 million. The state had sued to recover the costs incurred by the North Dakota National Guard. State Office of Management and Budget Director Joe Morissette says that the Guard borrowed $13 million, and with the accrued interest of another $730,000, the bill would just be over $14 million. But there's a complication.
4: The legislature gave us at OMB specific authority to pay the loan and the principal up to a certain dollar amount, assuming that we would get this money sooner than we actually did. So we only have authority to pay about $13.6 million, so that's going to leave a balance of close to $500,000 that will still have to be settled by the legislature.
2: Morissette says the office will bring a deficiency appropriation for the extra money, but he says even after paying that, there's still money left over.
4: So it'll be kind of undesignated for any purpose. It'll be in the general fund, and it'll be available for the legislature to appropriate in the next session.
2: That will be about $10 million. A judge has sentenced the man found guilty of murdering his childhood best friend to life in prison without parole. Leo Darto was arrested in October of 2024 in Atlanta, Georgia, for the murder of Samson Blay earlier that year in the 2200 block of 12th Avenue South. Darto fled Fargo after shooting Blay in the chest. Fargo police used surveillance footage, evidence, and interviews to identify Darto as the suspect. Along with Fargo police, agencies from Minnesota, Iowa, Pennsylvania, Georgia, and the federal government assisted with the arrest of Darto. He was extradited to Fargo after being arrested by Atlanta police. A jury found Darto guilty on charges of murder and illegal gun possession in February. He was sentenced yesterday. The Otter Tail County Board of Commissions has directed staff to pursue the creation of a subordinate service district to make sure emergency medical services continue in the Pelican Rapids area. The action follows Ringdahl Ambulance Pelican Rapids telling communities in March financial challenges are threatening its ability to keep emergency services. This month, Ringdahl Ambulance told the EMS office it does not intend to renew its primary service area license for Pelican Rapids. Commissioner Wayne Johnson led outreach efforts to townships and cities within the service area, saying emergency services are not optional. When someone calls 911, help has to come. Otter Tail County says Ringdahl Ambulance's primary service area also falls within Wilkin County and cannot be included in a subordinate service district. It's 77 degrees now. 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
2: 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The federal government is suing Minnesota for withholding SNAP data in an ongoing standoff.
3: The U.S. Department of Justice filed the suit as Minnesota and three other states refused to share detailed applicant data for the SNAP food assistance program. The clash was triggered by a controversial 2025 White House directive. State officials argue the unprecedented demand risks exposing vulnerable immigrant families to immigration enforcement, but the USDA insists it has strict safeguards in place to prevent any data sharing. A federal judge now must decide whether to give the states a strict 7-day deadline to hand over the information or let them face the consequences of being in violation of federal law.
2: That's reporter Al Schock. And we're heading into the KFGO Weather Center now for your forecast with Chief Meteorologist Tom Szymanski.
4: 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For the rest of the day, mostly sunny, breezy, less humid than yesterday, 84 for the high, southwest wind 15 to 32. Clear to partly cloudy overnight, down to 64. Southwest winds will decrease to under 12. Partly sunny tomorrow, 86. West-southwest wind at 7 to 18. On Thursday, partly sunny, a chance for showers and thunderstorms by Thursday night. Low 62, high near 90. Friday, partly sunny, low 66, high near 90. Independence Day, partly to mostly cloudy. Chance for showers and thunderstorms, high near 86, and on Sunday, partly sunny, high near 88. I'm KFGO Chief Meteorologist Tom Szymanski.
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0: Okay, if you are thinking to yourself, uh-oh, Independence Day this year, July 4th, is the 250th anniversary of the United States, and I don't know if I am ready. It's been a long time, maybe, since you had some U.S. history courses, and you're sort of in this place of like, what am I going to do? I have a suggestion for you.
1: What?
0: Are you
1: There's
0: ready?
1: Not going to be a test on Saturday.
0: But don't you think that people are going to be having that discussion and they're going to be nostalgic about our country and there's going to be this little kind of aspect?
1: Are you being the guy who's making like trivia for the 4th of July get together? Don't be that.
0: No, but that is a great idea. I'm going to steal that. I'm going to run with that.
1: Oh, here we go.
0: Or maybe casual. Trust me, this is going to be really easy.
1: It's going to be casual. It's going to be like, hey, guys, do you remember when the Bald Eagle officially became...
0: What was the name of the horse that Paul Revere rode? Are you ready for this? This is going to be good, though. You're going to like this.
1: Okay.
0: Schoolhouse Rocks. Just watch the shot heard around the world. And then, listen, as long as you don't actually sing it, people are going to be able to regurgitate to that to you. You know, like the shot heard around the world. It was the start of the revolution. The Minutemen were ready on the move. I think it's a great way to just refresh a little bit of your U.S. history knowledge. We've been having a great time with America's Minute for the last few months, bringing you all those different ideas and stuff like that. But
1: you did like every single America's Minute. You're going to be insufferable this weekend.
0: It'll be so bad. Be like, did you know that for a while, Louisiana wanted to import hippopotamuses?
1: That's the lake. Bacon.
0: Lake cow bacon.
1: Lake cow bacon.
0: Lake cow bacon.
1: Lake cow bacon.
0: I do think it is going to be interesting and watching the amount of people. Also, I think you're going to get questions from your kids. You know, kids are going to be like, what's the deal? Why are we doing this? And this is a big year. You need to be able to like regurgitate some facts.
1: My kids
0: quick.
1: Are like, where's the parade? Do we get candy?
0: Yeah, there you go.
1: Can we light off fireworks? Can we... Yeah, that's where they're at.
0: Can we celebrate the people who founded this great nation?
1: They're not going to ask that.
0: Like, do you want to know somebody who I think is probably jacked for this weekend? Our good friend Andy Oak, the first ladies' man.
1: 100%. We should call him and see where he's celebrating this weekend.
0: I'm hitting all 50 states in 24 hours.
1: By the way, I need to look up where this is at and if this actually exists. But apparently, because we're all obsessed with Banana Ball because it came through our town last Friday. And now I am deeply invested in the clowns.
0: The Indianapolis clowns.
1: Because I got to see, I cried through their pre-show at Banana Ball. Like, I'm bawling. Anyway, there's apparently a new ESPN documentary on the clowns.
0: Oh, really?
1: That premieres on, what does this mean? E60 with a new documentary. Do you know what that means?
0: Is it
1: tonight, the Indianapolis Colts. So this was a while ago. Not tonight, like 10 days ago, 11 days ago. The Indianapolis Clowns premieres on E60 with a new documentary that highlights their incredible story. Could you find where this is at for me?
0: Yes, it's an American sports news magazine broadcast by ESPN.
1: So can we stream this somewhere?
0: Yeah. So it looks like, do you remember when they did like 30 for 30?
1: Yes.
0: So this is like their new version of that. So E60 is a show presentation that's on ESPN.
1: Okay. So if you got really invested, like overly invested, like you bought merchandise, you're obsessed. You've done a deep dive on their website. If you are just as invested as I am, we have to figure out where to stream this. And I figured JJ could help with that. I saw it and I was like, hey, I need to figure out how to stream this because
0: hey,
1: I have
0: buddy.
1: To watch this. Because the clowns are back and they're not going anywhere this time. So if you got invested in that team like I did, now we have to find this documentary that we can all watch. Can you stream it on ESPN?
0: Well, let's find out right now.
1: Okay. Because, and if you don't know about the Banana Ball team, the clowns, it is just an intriguing story, and I think this documentary will be amazing. It's part of like a historic partnership. It's basically Banana Ball and the Negro Leagues Baseball Museum. It's basically a professional tribute. Their team is a tribute to this Negro League, and they tell the story of the original clowns, and it is just amazing. To see how much they honor the team passed and how they want to continue this entertainment legacy with this new Clowns team. I fell in love with them after seeing them on Friday night in Fargo. And now I'm invested.
0: Okay. Good news and bad news.
1: Okay.
0: The good news is I found it on ESPN.com. Pretty easy. In fact, if you search ESPN E60, you need to have one of the, either you need to have ESPN as part of your cable bundle and you link your provider, or you need to have the ESPN add-on to something like Hulu or Disney Plus, which I think a lot of people have chosen to do that. So you just got to find someone with that, and then you can go over and watch
1: it. The ESPN add-on to Hulu. I wonder if we have that.
0: Maybe.
1: Okay, now it's time to look into it. Anything on Napster yet? Or
0: Napster?
1: Just kidding.
0: Is Napster even a thing anymore?
1: No, I don't think so.
0: For those of you who might not, like, that name is bringing back some real memories for you. Napster was a way that you could pirate music. Really the first major consumer pirating software. And Metallica, I believe, was the group that brought them down, sued Napster over it. And if memory serves, at one point they were like, okay, we'll go legitimate and we'll have it a pay for like streaming music download service that lasted 2 seconds, because everyone said, no, we've been getting it all for free. Why would I ever want to pay for it at all?
1: It was a file sharing application.
0: Yeah, pirating software.
1: It was a peer-to-peer.
0: Pirating.
1: It was a peer-to-peer file sharing application.
0: It's like saying high fructose corn syrup is like, no, you're talking about sugar.
1: No, it was shut down in 2001, I believe. Napster shut down in 2001 following a series of lawsuits and subsequently filed bankruptcy in June of 2002. Actually lasted longer than I thought it would.
0: Yeah, well, and don't worry, because BearShare popped up, Kazaa, LimeWire, there were a lot of streaming services, or like those pirating services. There were so many at one point that I know people had an allegiance to one or the other. And then I think the current way people still pirate, and again, I'm out of this world, so I don't know, so don't correct me if I'm wrong, but they use a thing called torrents, and the Pirate Bay being the most famous torrent website, where you're downloading chunks from different users all at the same time. And so it's part of this peer-to-peer network.
1: Peer-to-peer. Do you like that?
0: Yeah. And I think people still pirate quite a bit of stuff. I think that's something that happens all the time.
1: Why are you doing it? Are you pirating things now?
0: Listen, you know what I love? There are days JJ's where I don't even open my computer anymore.
1: JJ's like, no, I'm the guy buying DVDs from the thrift store. Yeah. So.
0: I just bought Tommy Boy on 4K. Real excited about that.
1: Did
0: one.
1: You? Yeah. Oh, I need to find Tommy Boy. By the way, someone just called in and said that you may have ESPN if you bought it through your Verizon account.
0: Oh, there you go.
1: Yesterday, purchasing Hulu and Disney and ESPN through your Verizon account.
0: Yeah, I'm getting locked into those contracts. Be like, you want to add Apple TV Plus? That sounds great. Okay, well, good news. You didn't talk to the other people in your house, so now you have two accounts, and you're paying a premium price for it every single month, 2 years locked in. Ba-boom! I'm not bitter.
1: Can you cancel the other one?
0: Nope. Because I prepaid.
1: Cool.
0: So I'm in a real dilly of a pickle here.
1: It is dill pickle, very on trend right now.
0: Hey.
1: Being in a pickle, very on trend right now.
0: The Cleveland Garage, which is the name of those pickles that I got at Costco like.
1: And I love them.
0: They also have Spears now available in some of the big box stores, and they are equally good. If you're a pickle fan and you haven't tried I think it's Cleveland Garage is what they're called.
1: Why are they called Cleveland Garage?
0: I don't know. But they look like the Grillo's pickles. I don't care for the Grillo's.
1: I don't either. Listen, the OG love of my life is Claussen, and nothing will supersede that, obviously.
0: Yeah, it's
1: but
0: good
1: these
0: stuff.
1: Cleveland might.
0: Mm-hmm.
1: They might.
0: Well, actually, I think
1: they're crunchier than the Claussen.
0: Your friend who always brings pickles in, they should, in all honesty, they should make them full time, and yeah. I would buy those by 100%. The jug.
1: I agree.
0: Also, the people in Sanborn, North Dakota that I buy from every year at Pride of Dakota, yes. Their pickles are also like some of the best. Listen, I love my pickles. These are some of the best pickles.
1: I know. Big companies are trying to kill our pickle love by making everything pickle flavored, and we're not going to let it happen. We're still going to love our pickles.
0: Bite it.
1: They're trying to make it pumpkin spice latte. They're trying to make it pumpkin spice, I should say, where they're just making everything pickle flavored.
0: No, thank you.
1: But don't let them kill that. This is It Takes Two. Amy Eiler, JJ Gordon here on KFGO.

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0: Taking a look at Wall Street, the S&P is up 51, the Dow is up 156, and the NASDAQ is up 331. It's all green here on Wall Street. Sarah Heinrich, how are those egg markets looking?
1: We're going to cover some of the headlines of the day with, according to the June 30th acreage report from USDA that was released just moments ago, nationwide corn acres are down 3%, soybean acres are up 5%, and wheat acreage is down 6% from 2025. Durum acres planted for 2026 are estimated at 1.83 million acres. That's down 16% from last year. With your markets, I'm Farm and Ranch Director Sarah Heinrich for the Mighty 790 and 104.7 KFGO from the Enterprise Sales Ag Studio, Enterprise Sales of Ellie City, your grain handling and storage experts.
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5: This is a special report from ABC News. I'm Michelle Franzen. Ending out their current term, the Supreme Court issuing three decisions today. Justices rejected President Trump's efforts to rescind birthright citizenship, the clause in the 14th Amendment affirming babies born in the U.S. are U.S. citizens. Here's ABC's Devin Dwyer.
6: This is something that every lower court that has looked at it has struck down or sided against President Trump. So in that sense, it's not that monumental, but it is significant given the political significance to President Trump and what he has put into this case, lobbying the justices on social media, attending those arguments in person.
5: In another case, justices ruled to uphold a lower court ban on trans athletes from playing on school teams for women and girls. And the Supreme Court also issued a decision rolling back longstanding limits on the amount of money political parties can spend in coordination with individual candidates for federal office, saying the spending limits violated the First Amendment. This is ABC News. Bad weather today, forcing NASA to scrub its first-of-its-kind mission to rescue a satellite whose orbit has been dropping at an alarming rate.
7: Even the launch of the Lynx satellite repair robot is unusual. Instead of being sent up vertically from a traditional launch pad, it's loaded into a rocket and dropped from the belly of what used to be an Air Canada passenger jet. Gonhi Lee heads the aerospace company behind Lynx.
8: Just a few months ago, this spacecraft was a conceptual drawing.
7: Now it's set for its first job, grabbing hold of the Swift Space Telescope and hoisting it higher into orbit before it falls into Earth's atmosphere and burns up. Jim Ryan, ABC News.
5: Uber and Waymo have ended their partnership in Phoenix. Uber says it's been collaborating with other companies to develop its own autonomous cars. Meantime, Waymo says it will continue to operate in the city, offering robo-taxis through its own app. I'm Michelle Franzen, ABC News.
9: From the people who brought you It's the Dog Park comes

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6: We have sunny skies in Fargo-Moorhead, 79 degrees. For KFGO News, I'm Darren Selvig. A judge has sentenced the man found guilty of murdering his childhood best friend to life in prison without parole.
7: Leo Dardo was arrested in October of 2024 in Atlanta, Georgia, for the murder of Samson Blay earlier that year at the 2200 block of 12th Avenue South. Dardo fled Fargo after shooting Blay in the chest. Fargo police used surveillance footage, evidence, and interviews to identify Dardo as the suspect, along with Fargo police, agencies from Minnesota, Iowa, Pennsylvania, Georgia, and the federal government assisted with the arrest of Dardo. He was extradited to Fargo after being arrested by Atlanta police. A jury found Dardo guilty on charges of murder and lethal gun possession in February. He was sentenced Monday. Jake Anderson, News Radio, KFGO.
6: A Moorhead man was arrested in Fergus Falls this weekend for driving a stolen vehicle. Prosecutors say 33-year-old Brandon Allen Jones was taken into custody on Saturday after an Otter Tail County deputy's automatic license plate reader alerted that the car Jones was driving was reported stolen on June 24th. Moorhead police told the deputy that the owner of the car believed Jones had taken the vehicle without permission and had footage of him stealing it. According to court documents, Jones admitted to officers that he had taken his neighbor's vehicle without permission. Jones made his first court appearance in Otter Tail County yesterday morning and has been charged with receiving stolen property and driving with a canceled driver's license. He will face any potential charges of theft from this case in Clay County. A 91-year-old man suffering non-life-threatening injuries after the SUV he was riding in collided with a semi in Clay County. Happened yesterday afternoon around 3:45. Minnesota State Patrol says the SUV was going west when it collided with a semi going south on Highway 75 at the intersection of County Road 18. Richard Erickson of Euland suffered minor injuries in the crash. The drivers of both vehicles were not hurt. And with all the commotion and excitement that comes with the 4th of July holiday, the North Dakota Highway Patrol is out with two words of safety advice: slow down. Kelly Aberly is a program manager with the Highway Safety Division of the Department of Transportation. She says the start of July also marks the start of a month-long campaign, Speeding Slows You Down.
8: We have a lot of traveling going on in North Dakota right now. You know, people that may not be familiar with the North Dakota roads, so we just want drivers to be aware to keep your speeds down and have their reaction time if, you know, someone may be driving a little slower than normal.
6: The effort combines an increased presence of law enforcement through the month to help keep speeds and reckless driving in check. The program runs from July 1st through August 9th. In our forecast from the KFGO Weather Center for the rest of today, mostly sunny, breezy, less humid, high of 84. Tonight, clear to partly cloudy, low 64 degrees, 64 degrees. Southwest winds decreasing to under 12 miles an hour. And tomorrow, partly sunny, high of 86. West-southwest winds, 7 to 18 miles an hour. Right now, 79 degrees in Fargo-Moorhead. I'm Darren Selvig, News Radio KFGO.

0: Want to talk about Sight on Sound?
1: Oh, I want to talk about Sight on Sound. Because I was recently talking to someone about Sight on Sound.
0: I mean, I guess it's the person with a pool.
1: No, it's not.
0: Oh, but that's...
1: But now I'm thinking about it. Yes, why don't I have Sight on Sound out to my friend's house who's got a pool?
0: If you have a pool...
1: Oh,
0: You need the speakers that look like rocks?
1: Yes.
0: Like around the pool?
1: Yeah, and like waterproofing.
0: Yes.
1: I bet they've got stuff that raises up out of the ground. That's a genius idea.
0: A portable speaker just to go outside to your 4th of July event?
1: And I bet you can pick those up. I bet you can still get those portable speakers just in time for the week. And we're not talking about that little tiny one that you got that you're
0: no.
1: like, you that goes like, you know, hey, how's it going? We're talking about something that like the neighbors will hear
0: right.
1: in their molars.
0: Also, if you're back for the summer, but you're a snowbird and you leave for the winter, get peace of mind by getting one of those great security systems that they have from Sight on Sound. They can custom install anything in your home or your business. And we're talking anything from as small as that portable speaker to as big as a stadium. 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They can hook you up with that.
1: They also do water detectors. 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Okay. Because eventually that sump pump's going to give out. Yeah, you're playing with water, right? No one wants to play with water.
0: No one
1: wants to be squished. 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
1: Each day this week, Amy and I are going to highlight a different recipe for you. Something that you can maybe like use to jazz up your 4th of July a little bit. Now, I don't know about you, Amy, but there's something about seafood on the grill that just hits different.
0: Yeah, I agree.
1: Right?
0: I agree. But I'm a seafood person. I like seafood.
1: Do you? Do you have a favorite?
0: Not necessarily. I mean, it depends on what mood you're in, right? I mean, shrimp is different than having like a piece of walleye.
1: Right. Yes.
0: And a walleye is different than having salmon. It's like different cuts of meats,
1: yeah,
0: right? It's there's options for any moment, I guess.
1: I love crab with all of my heart.
0: I do too.
8: But get this, I don't really care for lobster.
0: Yeah.
1: I love crab, but I just don't care for lobster.
0: Lobster's a lot of work.
1: And really, if you're talking about a sea-dwelling creature that's not fish, it's going to be shrimp for me. I love shrimp.
0: I love shrimp, too.
1: Which is why today we're going to talk about these warm, buttery shrimp rolls. Now, maybe you are a lobster roll fan. Maybe you've seen pictures of them. Certainly, Amy was just saying, do you remember that food truck that came to town?
0: Yeah, there was a lobster roll truck that came to town, and the line was enormous.
1: Like 3 hours long, yes, to get those lobster rolls.
0: And JJ's hot take is, it should be less about the lobster roll.
1: It should be more about the shrimp roll.
0: Hmm.
1: So okay, this is what you're going to do.
0: I'm listening.
1: It's really easy. So first of all, you're going to skewer up some shrimp and you're going to grill the shrimp. Okay? It's a great grill holiday that we got coming up this weekend. You're going to grill the shrimp. You need a pound of extra large shrimp. Now, if you've never grilled raw shrimp before, these are, you know, it doesn't come out pink and red. You're looking for the stuff that's gray and

0: like almost translucent when you get it. So you're going to get a pound of extra large shrimp, raw, 2 tablespoons of extra virgin olive oil, 2 tablespoons of fresh tarragon, finely chopped. I also think the dehydrated stuff works just fine if you get it. 1 teaspoon kosher salt and 1/4 teaspoon ground black pepper. Now, that's just for the shrimp. That's to make your shrimp. For the dressing that you're going to put for these warm, buttery shrimp rolls, 3 tablespoons unsalted butter. Every time it says unsalted butter, I always put salted butter in there. Maybe because I'm a glutton for punishment and I just want to, like, make my veins shrivel up.
1: Yeah. I now, use whatever I have.
0: Whatever there? Like,
1: yeah.
0: I mean, how often are we holding unsalted and salted butter? I almost always have salted butter.
1: I don't even know what... Whatever is in the fridge, that's what I'm using.
0: Right?
1: Yeah.
0: Yes. 1 tablespoon mayonnaise. But in my household, we would substitute that for Greek yogurt.
1: You're not going to take the mayonnaise with all these other seasonings.
0: I'll taste it.
1: You won't.
0: I would taste it.
1: You wouldn't.
0: I'd look at it and I'd go, is there mayonnaise in this? And they'd be like, just a little bit, just a tablespoon. Be like, thanks, it looks great. I hope you enjoy it. And then 1 tablespoon fresh lemon juice. You can also substitute that for a splash of white wine vinegar instead. 2 tablespoon chives. 1 tablespoon of that fresh tarragon again. 1 tablespoon fresh dill. Some lemon wedges. Here's how you're going to do it. You're going to preheat your grill, medium-high heat. You are going to take care of that. You're going to put all those things together for the shrimp batter. Pop the shrimp in there, pop them on some skewers, pop them on the grill. Shrimp cooks pretty quickly, so you don't want to leave it on forever, else it becomes like a little tough. Then you're going to chop up your shrimp afterwards, okay? So grab yourself some buns. Now, I'm not going to tell you how to live your life. I would do it like this. I would grab a French baguette and then just cut the middle out of the baguette. Smart. And make one giant roll and then cut the roll into smaller sandwiches as you need it. But you want to toast this up. You can also do this on your grill. Throw a little bit of butter on the exposed part of the bread, pop it on your grill, take care of it, easy peasy. You are cooking with bottled gas. So then you're going to dress the shrimp. You are going to add all of those things together in the dressing. You're going to mix it together. At this point, what used to be, you know, cold is now hot because you're putting the hot shrimp into the salad. And so you pop that on your bun, you serve it like that. It is, trust me, a huge, huge, huge, like, people are going to love this. Now, if you want to make it in advance, you certainly can. And now you can serve it as a cold sandwich.
1: Mm, so, it'd be better warm.
0: I think it'd be better warm, too. But sometimes, you know, maybe you're traveling somewhere where you're like, I got to make it in advance. Do not freeze this, though. This does not freeze. This is, trust me, you 100%, this is one of those things that you make and eat within a day. Some people, if they don't want the bread, can just eat the shrimp salad like that. You could even probably throw this over some vegetables and be pretty good if you really needed to. But
1: then you can make the dressing and keep it separate from the shrimp and separate from the bread. And then, you know, if you have to make it ahead of time and then bring it all together, cook the shrimp and then mix it with the dressing. You know what I mean?
0: Yeah.
1: Like, keep it separate.
0: You could make the dressing 2 days in advance if you really wanted to.
1: I wouldn't like dress the shrimp and then keep it like that. I would try to make, right?
0: I mean, only downside is like, since you're working with raw shrimp, you're having to, you know, peel it.
1: Yeah.
0: And so, and not that you couldn't peel the shrimp in advance too, but listen, I don't know what your schedule is for the 4th of July, and I'm not going to tell you how to do it. I'm not going to tell you when you're getting to go over to, like, you know, Aunt Clara's, what you need to do and how you need to do it.
1: Someone said shrimp are the insects of the sea, but we were
0: and
1: really...
0: delicious insects they are.
1: Right. And, I mean, we were really trying to get people into eating insects for a while too. So.
0: Oh, this person is after my own heart too. We do a seafood boil every 4th of July with shrimp and crab legs, potatoes, corn, and sausage. So good.
1: Oh yeah, that's fun.
0: I have family who do, like, they do it in a giant aluminum garbage can, and it feeds like 6
1: what?
0: Families. It's like 6 places all on one beach, and they put like 5 big 6-foot tables together, and they just pour it all out onto the table.
1: That's
0: oh.
1: fun.
0: And it really is fantastic. It's an easy way to serve a lot of people. I also had some amazing corn this last week. So corn, I think, is we're getting some good corn right now that you can eat. Also, I found out my cousin's kid has his first job ever. And do you want to know what he's doing this summer as a job?
1: What?
0: Shucking corn.
1: What?
0: Yeah, he's
1: That's
0: they call
1: a job?
0: It detasseling it, I guess. But he's,
1: that's a
0: he's,
1: whole job.
0: It's a whole job.
1: How many hours a day can you do that?
0: It sounds like he's going to be doing it like a lot.
1: Wow.
0: And he's got a neighbor kid who came over and said, "Hey, are you interested in doing this? I'm doing it." And so they drive out together. What a great job.
1: The only seafood boil I've ever been a part of was one where they did all crawfish.
0: Oh, a crawfish boil?
1: Yeah. And those are interesting little buggers.
0: Yeah.
1: Those seem more like insects of the sea to me than shrimp does. And it didn't stop me from eating it.
0: Have you ever seen a royal red?
1: No.
0: It's like a crawfish, but like it still has the whole face and everything. And they're like, oh, you bite the head off and then suck.
1: Right, and then suck it out.
0: Yeah, and you're like,
1: that's
0: oh.
1: basically what you do to crawfish, too.
0: But I think crawfish, can't you, like, peel it back a little bit? And, like, this is like, you're
1: it's
0: like...
1: It's still about the same, yeah. Yep. Those feel more insect-y to me than shrimp for whatever reason. It didn't stop me from eating them.
0: Yeah.
1: I liked it. It was fun.
0: I have also never... I know that people cook lobster, like, alive. They pop it in the...
1: Yeah.
0: I've never done that. I've never been able to do it.
1: People do it.
0: Really?
1: Yeah. Mm-hmm. I mean, I haven't done it because same.
0: I always think of this sketch from The Muppets where the Swedish chef is about to cook a lobster and then all these other lobsters arrive and they're like Mexican banditos and they've got little guns and they shoot the ladle out of the Swedish chef's hands and they're like, "We're taking our friend." And I can't help but think about that when I think about cooking lobster. I think of that little tiny Swedish chef bandito.
1: That's funny.
0: It's great.
1: This is It Takes Two. Amy Eiler, JJ Gordon, there's a little more, bit more inspiration for your 4th of July barbecue, seafood style. If you want to show up with the lobster rolls. I'm sorry, you're going to be the most popular person. You show up with seafood.
0: Instantly.
1: Yeah, for sure.
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0: Well, look what the black velvet cat drug in.
1: Hello? Hello?
0: Where have you been?
1: On the East Coast. I've been in New England territory.
2: New England?
1: Yep.
2: How was the chowder?
1: Chowder's good. Had a kind of an oyster flight, I guess.
2: An oyster flight?
1: Yeah.
0: Wow.
2: Like with all the different stuff in it? Like one was Rockefeller, one was...
0: Oh, you fancy.
1: No, it was just raw oyssters, but some were from Massachusetts, some were from Rhode Island.
2: Could you taste the difference?
1: No.
0: No. I was going to say,
1: because you look at the menu and, ooh, a buttery light taste after with a briny blah blah, and nah, they're all raw.
0: You're
1: oysters.
0: Like, they taste like raw oysters.
1: Yeah, they're all good. All
2: yeah? Good. Yeah? So much fun?
1: Yeah, it's good. Good.
0: That's awesome.
1: And we were talking just a moment ago during the break about Masquerade New York City, which is mm-hmm. an immersive theater experience and is my first ever theater experience. And it was something else.
2: You had an experience.
1: Yeah. Yeah. Everybody dresses up in very formal dinnerware, kind of ballroom gowns and suit and tie and masks. Everybody wears a mask.
2: And you had gone with some people who'd
0: cool.
2: done it before,
1: yep,
2: right?
1: Yep,
2: and so I imagine it was even better for them to be able to take you and be like, oh, he gets to try it for the first time ever.
1: So, Amy, are you familiar with this?
0: Yes.
1: Okay. So, son and daughter-in-law have been there before. And so they bring me and mom and we go and we get all dressed up and go in. And immediately I'm intimidated because you're in a small setting and there's just lots of people there. And it's my first experience and you're getting, you know, kind of corralled through different sets of the play, and it was amazing. It was just amazing to be that close, and they're so talented. Oh, my gosh.
2: Is that amazing?
1: So talented.
2: Yeah, no wonder people move out there with dreams, right?
1: Yeah, no kidding. And
0: that's
1: so
0: amazing.
1: You listen to them sing, and you're watching them perform, and you start thinking, I wonder where they went to school. I wonder, were they in high school plays? I wonder
0: Rusty,
1: what they,
0: Rusty
1: how did they get
0: to
1: here?
0: Rusty wanted to start interviewing them.
1: Yes.
0: He's like, are you available for an interview after the show?
1: What brings you here? So that was probably a highlight for me, a theater experience.
0: Yeah, that is definitely a highlight. Have you ever been to one, JJ?
2: Yeah. In fact, I haven't been to Masquerade, but the same company who did that has done a couple of other differing versions of that. Not the same idea, but different experiences, right?
1: Yeah.
2: Oh, they're so good.
1: Yeah.
2: And really, it's different than sitting in a theater and watching it. You are a part of the experience, which also I think is a little intimidating, right?
1: Yes.
2: Because if you've got someone who's like, well, they're not going to pull me up. I'm not going to have to do something, am I? But I think they make you feel like you are very welcome and you are really a part of this.
1: Yeah. And so for listeners who aren't familiar, Masquerade is based on the Phantom of the Opera.
2: Mm-hmm.
1: And it's set in an old kind of a warehouse there where they used to have art supplies and things. Very big building, several floors. And instead of watching a play on a stage, you go from scene to scene throughout the building. You go upstairs, downstairs. We are on
0: so
1: the roof.
0: Cool.
1: Yeah. And so they're running like six different shows a night, and there's different performers. So your 8:15 show is right ahead of an 8 o'clock show, and the choreography for getting people throughout this building, and you never see anybody except the folks in your little audience. It's just amazing.
2: Okay, so a buddy of mine and I worked up this story called The Drive-In that we wanted to do, where you would go to a parking lot, and it would look like it's a drive-in movie. And what you'd do is every 10 minutes you'd move from the back seat of one car to the back seat of another car. And each one would be like the car would represent an era, right? So you'd have a car from like the 50s. And so the girl would be dressed up, you know, like in a poodle skirt. And, you know, the guy's got like a greaser's jacket on and stuff like that. And they're on a date.
1: Yep.
2: And then you move over to another car and it's, you know, a young family, right? Like maybe they have their first baby and things are not going well. And you go to another one and it's an old couple together. And maybe it's, the last time they're going to go on a date together. And so you have, over the course of this evening, like 9 different experiences. But the thing is you could come over and over because there'd be 20 cars doing the scene, but you wouldn't be able to get in all of them in one night. So you'd want to go several times. And
0: that's
2: then
0: such a fun idea.
2: Isn't that a fun idea? And so like even the music that's playing on through the radio would be a movie, you know, like you'd hear just the background of the movie from that era.
0: Oh.
2: So like Rebel Without a Cause is your one, you know, and like, so it's, you know, it's not James Dean themed, but that's the movie that they're seeing at that time, right? And maybe somebody else is at Jaws, yeah. right? But it's all these tiny little scenes, and you only see a snippet, and then there's, you know, a boop, and everyone moves to a different car, and boop, and what's the max? You can get three people, so it's you and two other people in the backseat of this car, at most, experiencing it.
1: Wow.
2: Doesn't that sound wild?
1: Interesting.
0: That sounds really cool.
2: Yeah.
0: Now, where could you... Yeah, the logistics are a little bit of a nightmare, but you could figure it out.
2: You know what would be perfect about this, though? If you found a space that, in all honesty, was towards the setting sun, but the sun had kind of set, and maybe it was like, you know, you've got the facade of a building, and they'd let you drape a fake screen over it or something like that.
1: Yeah.
2: So you get that kind of feeling of being at a drive-in movie theater.
1: You need somebody to finance this.
2: I know, right?
1: Yes.
2: Do you know somebody? Do you know somebody with some money?
1: I don't.
0: Did you meet anyone
1: when
0: you were away?
1: Nope, nobody famous.
0: How many people were in the group that went through this with you? Like, how many are in the audience at a time?
1: If I had to take a guess, probably about 2 dozen people.
2: Yeah.
0: Oh, okay.
2: It's intimate.
0: Yeah, it is.
1: Very, very, very.
0: Yeah.
1: And the performers are walking among you. They do hand you things. I mean, you're part of it.
2: Do you have a picture of your mask? I'd love to see it.
1: Yeah.
2: Because I know you didn't choose it. I'm betting your wonderful wife chose it.
1: So here's what happened with the masks.
2: Okay. Yeah.
1: So the wife did buy two masks, sight unseen. Well, bought them online.
2: Mm-hmm.
1: And we didn't try them on until we got to New York City. So we're in the hotel room, and hers is great. Looks great. Super kind of a silvery black, kind of a very intriguing kind of mask. I tried mine on, which is more of kind of a Robin from Batman and Robin looking kind of mask. And I put it on, and I could either close my eyes and keep my eyelids kind of closed, or open my eyes way wide and keep them wide open all the time, because I couldn't really blink in it.
2: Oh no.
1: Yeah. And so they do provide you with a mask at the...
2: loaner?
1: Yeah. Well, they let you take it home, but it's just a little like... A little lace-type mask, masquerade mask. So I went with the one they provided there.
2: Interesting.
1: My eyes were...
0: Okay, but we still want to see it.
1: Okay.
2: Yeah, for sure. Yeah.
1: I'll dig up some pictures.
2: Okay. That's awesome. I'm glad you had a really good time.
1: Yeah, it was pretty cool. We went to the Carnegie Diner.
0: Are they still getting
1: Diner.
0: Developed, or are you waiting to get them developed?
1: They're on my phone. I'll show you guys.
0: Okay, good.
2: You went to the Carnegie Diner?
1: Yes, after the show,
0: we went
1: to the Carnegie Diner. Yep. Had a chocolate malt, a chocolate brownie malt with an actual piece of brownie on top of it. That was it was pretty wild.
2: Listen, they know how to eat in the Big Apple, don't they?
1: They do. Mm-hmm. Really do. Yeah, it is a super experience. Yep.
0: That's
2: well,
0: fun.
2: Good. Yeah. Well, we're glad to have you back.
1: Yeah
0: welcome
1: you.
0: Back, Rusty.
1: Yeah.
0: On your arrival home, everything is green. Stocks are on the rise today. How are those egg markets looking?
1: We've got some positive signs in corn and soybeans, too. In corn, the new crop December up a nickel at $4.35 a bushel. In soybeans, new crop November, $11.45 and a quarter. That's up 6 and a quarter. Minneapolis spring wheat futures in positive territory, too. New crop September up 8.5 at $5.89.5. USDA came out with its new June acreage and grain stocks numbers reports today. We'll talk about those numbers in a little bit more detail next hour, but if you can't wait, go to KFGO.com under the Agriculture tab, and you can see them there. For livestock at the Merck and live cattle futures, the August contract down $1.40 at $242.17. Feeders August at $364.67, down $2.80. And lean hog futures trending 17 to 67 cents higher. Closing markets coming up next hour. 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
8: It's sunny and 79 degrees in Fargo for KFGO News. I'm Darren Selvig. The man found guilty for the murder of his girlfriend, childhood friend, in Fargo, has been sentenced to life in prison without parole. Leo Darto was found guilty by a jury in February for the 2024 murder of Samson Blay at

0: and every service we sustain matters. Today, we are making the difficult but disciplined decisions necessary to preserve our mission.
1: The change includes 38 layoffs, reassignment offers for 12 employees, and the closure of the Iowa City Health Center at the end of July. Governor Armstrong and the State Historical Society Director Bill Peterson rang North Dakota's Liberty Bell replica at the state's Heritage Center in Bismarck. North Dakota received the bell in 1950. It was part of a nationwide savings bond campaign. Armstrong talked about the celebration of America's 250th birthday.
2: The United States essentially is formed on an idea. In the history of the world prior to that, conquering generals, religious deities, lineage royalty was who was in charge of nations. And for the first time in history, we had a country that was founded on the idea. And that is that the people govern, that freedom is a God-given right, not something bestowed on you by a king or a general or somebody else in charge.
1: The bell was last rung in 1976 for the country's 200th anniversary. It's 79 degrees. 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
1: 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South Dakota's Attorney General is warning residents about storm damage repair scams after severe weather traveled through the central and eastern parts of the state. Highmore, South Dakota, saw power outages and property damage yesterday after 130 miles per hour winds were recorded in and near the town of about 650 people. Attorney General Marty Jackley says storm repair scammers prey on the emotions of victims who have their property damaged in storms. He adds they often try to rush victims into quick agreements. The Attorney General's Consumer Protection Division says people should get a written quote from a business licensed to work in their state, compare prices from different businesses, and avoid paying the full amount before work is completed. In your forecast from the KFGO Weather Center for the rest of today, mostly sunny, breezy, less humid, high of 84. Tonight, clear to partly cloudy, low down to 64 degrees. And tomorrow, partly sunny, a high of 86. Right now, 79 degrees. I'm Darren Selvig, News Radio KFGO.
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0: This is It Takes Two. Amy Eiler, JJ Gordon here on KFGO. We're just discussing fireworks. Have you bought your fireworks yet for this year?
1: You know, I have not. I haven't even been out shopping, but I'm going to be over at Star Fireworks on Friday the 3rd.
0: Right before, you're going to be there at the busiest time.
1: I'll be there from 3:30 to 5:30, and I imagine it'll be bonkers, which is what I want.
0: Should I come do some shopping while

0: So you're there?
1: You should do some shopping.
0: Okay, which one are you going to be at?
1: But I got to be honest. Are you going to bring your children?
0: No.
1: See, I want to influence your children's
0: purchases.
1: Yeah,
0: I know you do. I know exactly what you're getting at, and I will make sure they're not there.
1: Oh, darn it.
0: Yeah. You're going to be like, you need 18 pooping puppies.
1: That's what I was going to say. The pooping puppy is my favorite.
0: I know. It's theirs, too.
1: Right? It's so good. I also like the chicken that blows the, like, balloon.
0: Yep. They like the chicken one. They also like the, what's the, like, the little, the parachute guy.
1: Yeah.
0: You know? Mm-hmm. That's always fun, too.
1: The downside of the parachute guys, I was always lighting them off at the lakes, and they always got stuck up in the trees. I never got to see the actual parachute man.
0: Right. It's a gamble. It is a gamble with them.
1: Also,
0: but which one are you going to be at? Do you know?
1: I'll be at the Star Fireworks on South I-29. I mean the Star Superstore, right? That place knows what it's got going on.
0: Okay, sounds good.
1: I'm gonna be pretty excited because even every year when I'm like, listen, I won't take anything home with me. I take home.
0: You always
1: a
0: take home
1: truckload.
0: You gotta take something.
1: Yeah.
0: You can't just leave with nothing.
1: Also, do you remember that year I finally admitted that I was like, are punks really made out of camel poop?
0: Yeah.
1: Because that's what we always heard growing up, right? Like that's what it was. And it's not.
0: They're not.
1: It's not. It's compressed sawdust, right? Yes. Or something like that.
0: Everyone knew that except you.
1: But you had heard it, right? I wasn't the only person. And then they've got the fancy igniter things now where you can do them electronically and, like, run that big cable out.
0: What?
1: You haven't seen those?
0: No, I'm not in charge of lighting up fireworks for very obvious reasons.
1: So essentially what you do is you wrap these, like, electrical cords around the wick, and then you unspool your electricity, and then you put, a 9-volt battery in this thing and go, like, contact! Whoosh! And so you can be from a safe distance away.
0: I feel like that is something you'd do.
1: You better believe it.
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0: A text in at 35270. I was today years old when I learned about punks not being camel poop. I'm 43. Thank you. You are not alone.
1: I knew it. I knew I had other good people out there with me. Ugh. It's those little things that you tell kids that sit with you forever. Like, for example, do you know why? I have a theory, and you tell me if I'm wrong. The reason we have seedless watermelon now is so many generations were terrified that if they swallowed a watermelon seed, it would grow in their stomach. That scientists devoted their lives to that so that they could stop perpetuating that falsehood that we tell children.
0: You know, you might be right.
1: Mm-hmm.
0: It might be the thing that we were most scared of when we were little. And why?
1: Because the thought of a watermelon growing in your stomach was horrific.
0: Also, now, being on the other side and being a parent, we just make up stuff all the time.
1: Right, like in all
0: we just make up stuff all the time.
1: Does it hurt to swallow a watermelon seed? Probably not.
0: No. No, it doesn't. It's fine. You're fine.
1: You're fine.
0: You can also swallow your gum.
1: Yeah, I still don't. I'm still terrified to swallow gum.
0: You can swallow gum.
1: I'm in my early 40s, and that is one thing I will not do.
0: You can swallow your gum. I mean, it isn't recommended, you know?
1: Right, but it's not going to stay in your stomach for 7 years.
0: Right. You're, like, it's out in a few days, you know, mm-hmm. Like you don't have to worry about the 7 year thing. No, like if you're chewing gum multiple times a day and like, no, we don't do a great job of digesting right. Like the gum.
1: You shouldn't
0: base,
1: eat gum,
0: like,
1: right? Like right. That's what we're saying. You shouldn't right. eat gum, but you can chew gum. And if you happen to swallow one or have to swallow one, you're
0: like,
1: going to be all right.
0: If you swallow a whole pack of gum within a few minutes, you're going to block something in the digestive tract, right? Like, that's not recommended. But it's not like, you know, if it's a one-time thing.
1: Yeah, but here's the thing. I bet you avoid stepping on cracks.
0: To break your mother's back.
1: Don't you?
0: Yeah, I do. Mm-hmm.
1: Yeah.
0: Yes, I do.
1: And we all know that that is just a rhyme children right. say. But you just don't want to chance it.
0: So the other day, my son opened up his umbrella inside, and I was like, oh, no, you opened up an umbrella inside. And he's like, what?
1: So you haven't perpetuated some of these myths with your children?
0: I have 100% perpetuated the myths.
1: Okay.
0: Yes. I have. And I was like, that's bad luck. And he's like, really? I was like, yeah, opening an umbrella inside is really bad luck.
1: Yeah.
0: And he's like, and then the next day he's like, I don't believe you because I didn't have a bad day yesterday. Like he was still thinking about it. And I was like, oh no, I traumatized you. I'm sorry. I'm just kidding. It was just like, it's an old wives tale. That's what people say. It's just a thing we say. It's not really true.
1: Mm-hmm.
0: But so I am perpetuating some of the trauma, I think, and I should stop. Oh yeah, no swimming for an hour after eating. What? Why did we had to follow that?
1: Oh, religiously.
0: And why?
1: Also,
0: it's not like we were swimming in Olympic pool. We were just like jumping in and out and going down a slide.
1: Right. Well, I think the idea is that, oh, if you eat and you swim, you cramp. You're like, oh, no! And I mean, I guess part of me wants to be like, you probably shouldn't go into the ocean if you just ate, but I don't know why. I couldn't tell you a reason.
0: You can swim after you eat.
1: Yeah.
0: Because it's not like I wouldn't recommend eating and going and doing any hard physical activity, but trust me, I've seen my kids swimming in a pool.
1: Mm-hmm.
0: They're not, you know, switching from backstroke to sidestroke.
1: Right. They are not doing it as exercise. Right. They are just jumping around.
0: They're
1: right,
0: just jumping in and out of the pool. And
1: something could be said about like any physical activity that you do. Right.
0: Right. That's
1: so
0: what I mean.
1: I would never eat 5 hot dogs and want to run a half marathon. I'm smarter than that. So. Someone says I struggle to throw away a mirror, for example,
0: oh, yeah.
1: In a compact for makeup. Listen, you are not wrong.
0: I agree.
1: These things have been so drummed into us as human beings that I agree. I wouldn't throw away a mirror either. Have you ever heard that old saying about if you throw away a picture of somebody, they'll haunt you? So, like, if you're the person in your house and you have your great-great-aunt's portrait and you throw it away and they'll haunt you afterwards?
0: What? No, yeah. I've never heard that. Great. Now you're perpetuating new ones?
1: Yes.
0: Yes.
1: Yeah, 100%.
0: See?
1: That is my, it's my course of life.
0: All of the blood goes to your stomach when you've eaten, so you'd possibly not be able to use your limbs. What? That's why we can safely swim. Cracking knuckles gives you arthritis, which we've debunked on this show.
1: We have, yes.
0: We have debunked that. Yet I still believe it. I still believe mm-hmm. it. Because the things you were told, we need to be very careful. I should stop perpetuating these old wives' tales.
1: Keep them coming into 35270. Keep telling us the ones. Tell me the one specifically that you still believe. Even though you're like, I'm an adult, I know that there's no science behind it, but for some reason, I can't get past it.
0: Yeah, it freaks me out to throw away a mirror or break a mirror. Cracking your knuckles gives you arthritis. I'll mm-hmm. believe that 100%. I think I still kind of believe the opening an umbrella inside will bring you bad luck. I believe
1: under
0: that.
1: A ladder?
0: Oh, walking under a ladder? I'm not going to walk under a ladder. Mm-hmm. Absolutely
1: black
0: not.
1: Black cat crosses your path?
0: No, black cats don't freak me out.
1: Okay.
0: What
1: about, I'm trying to think of the ones that are the subtle warnings to children, right?
0: Oh, the 5-second rule.
1: The 5-second rule. And you know what I love about that? People just throw that out willy-nilly.
0: Yeah, I still throw it out too. Mm-hmm. Believe that 110%. Mm-hmm. Even though we've also debunked the 5-second rule on our show.
1: If you drop food on the ground and you pick it up and you have to blow on it to get something off, don't eat it. It's done. I'm sure that bite was going to be great, but like.
0: This is It Takes Two. Amy Eiler, JJ Gordon here until 2 o'clock on KFGO.

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7: Oh my gosh, old wives' tales we were taught as kids that we still sort of believe today because we'll never, apparently things you were told as a kid stick with you for life.
9: Yep, even if it was debunked.
7: Someone said, JJ and Amy, how about if you shave, it'll come back thicker.
9: Oh, yes.
7: I hate that one. It's so ridiculous. Like, no, shaving cannot change the thickness of your hair or stress causes gray hair. No, it's just getting old. Actually, my kids asked me that this morning. They're like, "Ama," they were talking about our dog, and they're like, "Why does her face look white, but in old pictures it looks like red?" And I was like, "Yeah, because she got older, and then like sometimes when you get older, your hair turns gray, just like people. Sometimes people's hair turns gray." And so then they were going through everybody that they know who has gray hair.
9: And they're wondering like, what their hair color was originally.
7: And then they're like, well, okay, so do you think she had gray hair all the time? And I was like, I don't. And they're like, oh, what? Like, it was a shocking revelation that gray hair might not be. And I was like, and some people had a different color hair when they were little. Like, there are a lot of people who had blonde hair when they were little. And then the older they got, the darker their hair got.
9: Sure.
7: Or some people were born with like really, really dark, thick black hair, and then it kind of falls out, and then they get a different color hair. It was, oh yeah, drinking coffee will stunt your growth. Carrots can make you see in the dark. Oh, we believed all of these.
9: Oh, I really thought carrots would help my low light vision. I'd like to the point where like I could have night vision if I ate enough carrots.
7: And do you still kind of believe it?
9: Yeah, 100%. I thought about that today. I had some carrots in my soup.
7: I think carrots do help with whatever vitamin is needed for your...
9: It's called nutrition.
7: Yeah, but
9: nutrition
7: I think
9: is good for you.
7: They're high in vitamin. Is it E? I don't know. What vitamin is?
9: Is for eyesight?
7: I'm going to Google it. Carrots are
9: Are good for.
7: In what vitamin? Oh, it's one of the top searches. Oh, they're vitamin A. Vitamin K, too. They also provide an excellent daily dose of vitamin K, B7, or biotin, vitamin B6.
9: Biotin, it's good for your nails. I don't know what part of your nails, but I just know it's good for it.
7: I've heard that, too. And your hair.
9: Oh, is it
7: hair
9: really?
7: And nails. Hair and nails, yeah. Yep. There you go.
9: Look at how smart we are after today's show.
7: We're so smarty pants.
9: Also, I still 100% believe that carrots will help with my low light vision. 100%.
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11: FGO Chief Meteorologist Tom Szymanski. Mostly sunny, breezy, less humid today than it was yesterday. Close to 84 for the high. Southwest wind 15 to 32. Clear to partly cloudy 64 tonight. Southwest winds will die down to under 12 miles per hour. And tomorrow, partly sunny with a high temperature right around 86. The wind tomorrow west-southwest at 7 to 18. Partly sunny Thursday, 90. Could be a chance for showers and thunderstorms by Thursday night.
7: Right now, 80 degrees at the KFGO studios.
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17: From ABC News, I'm Michelle Franzen. Before closing out their term, the Supreme Court issued decisions for three remaining cases, including rejecting President Trump's executive order to end birthright citizenship under a 14th Amendment clause. Justices reaffirming all people born in the U.S. are citizens. The Supreme Court also upheld state bans on transgender athletes in women's and girls' sports.
18: Justice Brett Kavanaugh's majority opinion says it's reasonable to have separate sports teams for boys and girls, pointing to the inherent physical differences between the sexes. The court's holding is that states may ban transgender athletes athletes from girls and women's sports, with Kavanaugh citing the need to reduce the risk of physical injury and ensure fair competition. The three liberal justices on the court wrote separately to express their disagreement with the majority's opinion.
17: ABC Stephen Portnoy. NBA great LeBron James on the move. ESPN confirms James told the LA Lakers he will continue his career elsewhere. Where James goes is still unknown. This is ABC News. On Capitol Hill, New Jersey, U.S. Congressman Tom Kaine Jr. returned after a nearly four-month absence. The Republicans said it was due to a medical condition. Today on the House floor, the 57-year-old elaborating, saying he was diagnosed with depression, and on the advice from his doctors, he recovered in the hospital.
19: As the over 48 million of my fellow Americans being treated for this illness have come to discover, there is no timeline for healing. There is no timeline for recovery. Only the work of getting better one day at a time.
17: Kaine missed more than 100 votes during his absence and faced some criticism for not disclosing details sooner. Extreme heat keeping its grip across much of the across the U.S. and it's also spreading east. More than 160 million Americans under heat alerts across at least 32 states from Kansas to Maine, with life-threatening heat spreads east into the America's 250th anniversary. Michelle Franzen, ABC News.
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25: We have sunny skies, 80 degrees in Fargo-Moorhead. For KFGO News, I'm Darren Selvig. A new report on rising health care costs in Minnesota paints a very concerning picture. The North Star Policy Action Group says Minnesotans using Marketplace health insurance should brace for a 54% increase. Aaron Rosenthal is a researcher with the group.
26: Impending cuts to Medicaid are expected to push over 100,000 more Minnesotans off their health coverage. And when people can't afford coverage, hospitals absorb the cost of caring for them and pass it on to everyone else through higher prices.
25: The group warns that continued consolidation of health systems like Allina Health with California-based Sutter Health will only make things worse if state lawmakers don't step in. Moorhead police are saddened to share that a missing woman has been found dead. Officers located the body of Sahar Ramirez today following an extensive search. Investigators say no foul play is suspected at this time. Ramirez was reported missing last week while experiencing a mental health crisis. Police say if you know someone who is struggling with mental health, help is available by calling or texting 988. North Dakota is one of a handful of states with an 80-mile-an-hour speed limit on some interstates, but the combination of higher speeds and unfamiliar roads can lead to problems for summer travelers, especially over the July 4th holiday. Kelly Aberle is a program manager with the Highway Safety Division of the DOT.
27: With only eight states having that higher speed limit, there might be travelers from out of state who aren't comfortable driving that speed limit. We don't want drivers to be aggressive because someone may be going a little slower. We want them to drive at their comfort level.
25: Starting tomorrow, extra patrols will be out statewide cracking down on speeding. The enforcement campaign runs through August 9th. And the Otter Tail County Board of Commissioners has directed staff to pursue the creation of a subordinate service district to make sure emergency medical services continue in the Pelican Rapids area. The action follows Ringdahl Ambulance Pelican Rapids telling communities in March that financial challenges are threatening its ability to keep emergency services. This month, Ringdahl Ambulance told the EMS office it does not intend to renew its primary service area license for Pelican Rapids. Commissioner Wayne Johnson led outreach efforts in townships and cities within the service area, saying emergency services are not optional when someone calls 911, help has to come. Otter Tail County says Ringdahl Ambulance's primary service area also falls within Wilkin County and cannot be included in a subordinate service district. In our forecast, from the KFGO Weather Center for the rest of today, mostly sunny, breezy, and less humid, high of 84. Tonight, clear to partly cloudy, low down to 64 degrees. And tomorrow, partly sunny, a high of 86. Right now, 79 degrees. I'm Darren Selvig, News Radio, KFGO.
0: I'm here with Tammy with Coral Laundromat. 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

0: Hi, Christy Wilkie.
1: Hi, J.J. Gordon.
0: Nice to have you in the studio.
1: It's nice to be here.
0: Happy early Independence Day week.
1: Thank you. I appreciate it.
0: Do you have big plans?
1: I am going to the lake.
0: To the lake.
1: To the lake, I say.
2: Will you have some fireworks?
1: If you can find the boat dock. Yeah, my mom and her boyfriend, their boat ended up like in the middle of the lake.
0: Oh, no.
1: On Saturday morning. And I was calling them and my mom's like, well, they had to saw a tree off the motor, so... I don't think that's good.
0: Do you want a boat? I got one.
1: Don't
0: I got one.
1: That.
0: It's ready.
1: I can tell by the look on your face that this is not something that I should.
0: Do you like the color scheme of like windbreaker pants in the mid 90s?
1: Because I can make a deal.
0: It's an aluminum hull.
1: Okay.
0: It's a big boat. It floats perfectly.
1: Is this
0: perfectly.
1: For giveaway?
0: Sure. I tell you what. It's for if you'll come pick it up.
1: Why do you have it?
0: Because I thought I was going to be a boatsman.
1: Oh, okay.
0: Yeah. And I loved having a boat as a kid, but boy, oh boy, having it as an adult and not having a lake place so you got to tote it around every time you go someplace
1: is the worst. Like 0 out of 10 stars.
0: Yeah, no thank you.
1: As an idea goes.
0: And also, I didn't realize this, but my wife never really had a boat, so I have done this. I have backed the trailer in while she's circled the boat around,
1: and then
0: I've swam out to the boat. And got on the boat and then put it onto the trailer.
1: JJ, you know what I need from you? I need you to just wear a GoPro 24/7.
0: Just see what's going on.
1: Yes. I want live stream.
0: Ay-yay-yay.
1: Yes.
2: I think that would be great. I don't know. There was a lot of tights involved lately, so I would be
0: careful. It's true.
1: Why? Why are you wearing so many tights?
0: I'm in a movie right now.
1: Sure.
0: And so that was part of my costume. Yesterday, I was operating a giant dragon puppet.
1: Okay.
2: So I was walking him through where to find tights. In Target.
1: Is this a superhero
2: And then
1: movie?
2: I was like, and then I was
0: a
2: like,
0: a medieval king.
1: Oh, okay.
2: And then I was like, okay, do you want it to go over your foot? Is it like, tell me about like the opaqueness that you want. Are they see-through? Are they not see-through? Do they go over the toe? Do they not go over the toe? Are they at the ankle? Like, give me more information. And he's like, because I'm like, are they leggings? Are they tights? Are they nylons? And he's like, what's the difference?
1: Oh,
2: and I was like,
1: yeah.
2: Uh-oh. And someone was nearish me when I was having this conversation, and they were giving me the side eye, like, what are you doing right now?
1: Well, I don't think most people would even know that there are that many questions that you could even have about tights. I don't think I've worn tights since I was like 6 years old. My mom made me.
2: So what you're saying is you'd have the same amount of questions as JJ.
1: Yes. JJ and I would probably have the same level of education.
2: Expertise.
1: Yes.
2: Yeah. Okay.
1: In that realm of things.
0: Here's what I was really surprised at. The amount of fabric that went up over what I would consider the base of regular pants.
1: Oh, yeah.
0: Right?
2: Yeah.
0: And I was like... Oh, man.
2: They go way up to the breastbone on some of those.
0: I sent Amy a picture, and I'm like, but seriously, though, look at these legs.
1: Yeah.
2: I mean,
0: like,
2: they are
0: a dancer's legs if I've ever seen them.
2: They looked incredible on him. Yeah, he can pull off tights like nobody's.
1: I hope there's pictures. There's going to be a whole movie, I guess.
0: There's going to be a whole movie full of them. Yeah.
2: A whole movie of JJ's legs and tights.
1: I can't wait.
2: I know.
0: Every costume I had for this movie, though, was really sweaty. So, for example, when I'm inside this giant dragon costume, it was easily 30 degrees warmer inside this costume than it was in the, where we were shooting it.
1: Oh, how giant are we talking?
0: Oh, it was, I mean, I'm inside of it.
1: Okay.
0: And, like, I operate the mouth with both of my full arms. Like, it was big.
1: What?
0: Yeah, it's big. And all my characters die. They all get, like,
1: okay, spoiler
0: hit
1: alert.
0: With, like, oh, trust me, like,
1: oh, my gosh.
0: They've already put out these little things where... Like Amy's son watched a piece and he's like, why are you covered in blood? And I'm like, well, first of all, it's not my blood. It's fake blood.
1: Yeah.
0: Secondly, all my characters, for whatever reason, died. I don't know why I kept getting cast as people who died.
1: Well, that's sad. Maybe you're just really good at dying. Maybe that's your niche.
0: Yeah, there you go, right?
2: That's your thing. Okay, sorry.
0: I do. I've got a question for you as we lead into a holiday week, which is the fact that, like, we are leading into a holiday that is full of explosions.
1: That's true.
0: Right? Yeah. So there's inevitably going to be a lot of drinking involved for a lot of people. Certainly we're letting off fireworks. I'm sure they're going to start on Friday. Can we talk a little bit about like that kind of PTSD element and what that actually means? Because I think that's another one of those terms that we throw around a lot.
1: Yeah.
0: But the people who legitimately suffer from PTSD are not the ones who are... making light of that term.
1: No. It really is very real. Anybody who's been in combat or anything where there's loud noises like that, like they literally, their body goes into shock and it shuts down. Like it is legitimate it's a legitimate concern for a lot of people, and a lot of people who have that as a diagnosis really dread this time of year.
0: I really imagine so, right? Because it is constant. It's nonstop. It can be right next to you. It can be off in the distance. Mm-hmm. And
1: it's unexpected.
0: Yes.
1: That's the worst part, I think, is like if there is a fireworks show, people can like avoid that, right? Like you can put on your noise canceling headphones if you know it's going to be there, whatever. But like there were fireworks going off in my neighborhood yesterday. And it's that unexpected when you can't just escape it. You can't plan for it. It's just there. That's the worst.
0: So let's say you have a loved one who suffers from PTSD.
1: Yeah.
0: What are things that we can do as friends and neighbors to be better around that person? Because also at the same time, I don't want to pry, right? I don't want to be the person who's like, oh, you don't like fireworks? Why don't you like fireworks?
1: Right.
0: Happy birthday, America.
1: Right. Well, I think most people who really do suffer from PTSD want to be proactive in that way. I know that there are some people in my neighborhood Facebook page that will say, we have veterans in the neighborhood. Please be cognizant of that, or, you know, let people know when you're lighting off fireworks if you've got neighbors around you. A lot of neighborhoods are really close like that, and almost all of them have a Facebook page. So if you're planning on setting off fireworks, to just put it out there for your neighborhood. Just be like, hey, just so you know, we're planning on setting off fireworks tonight. If anybody wants to plan accordingly, that would be great. They should also maybe urge them to get into therapy, because PTSD is one of those things that if you get treated for PTSD, it does get better.
2: That was going to be my follow-up question. Like, can you ever not be afraid of that? Like, can you ever, is there a treatment for this that would feel like people come out of PTSD?
1: Oh yeah. Mm-hmm. PTSD is literally one of the only diagnoses that you can like truly, literally like, not cure,
2: treat,
1: but treat it, and it gets better. Yes.
2: There's any kind of PTSD?
1: Oh, yeah. Yeah. Mm-hmm.
2: Because PTSD is not just about fireworks. It can be about any situation.
1: Correct. Yes. Anything that's triggering to you that caused an intense emotional response in your body at any given time. Like abuse of any kind, any sort of assault. Anything that caused like a major emotional response.
2: Do we all have PTSD?
1: No, because there's criteria you have to meet. And a lot of it has to do with like having flashbacks and like literally not being able to participate in life because the PTSD is causing you to not be able to do that. It's where a lot of PTSD work is like exposure therapy, which is really hard to do.
2: Ugh. Yeah.
1: It's like uncomfortable, but it is what helps.
2: And it works.
1: Yeah. Mm-hmm. There's all sorts of stuff you could do for PTSD.
0: How does exposure therapy work? I mean, is it literally just going out and being like, hey, we're going to light off a firecracker?
1: No. I mean, that's like the main goal, right? Like if the goal is that you want to be present in a fireworks show, yes. But we start with like wherever they are at. Like maybe we start with even pictures of fireworks, or you start with videos of fireworks, and you move into like maybe exposing yourself to louder sounds and realizing that, because you have to pair that sound with, not every time you hear that sound are you in danger or you think that you're going to die. Like you could hear that sound and you could be safe. So it's like retraining your brain that every time you hear that sound doesn't mean that you're going to die or somebody's going to die. Mm-hmm. It means I can hear that sound and I can retrain my brain to think that that doesn't necessarily mean I'm going to die.
2: Someone texted in and said, it's my one day of the year I prefer to stay in my house with the TV on, and it's been over 50 years.
1: Yeah. I'm telling you, I have so much empathy for those people.
2: Yeah.
1: Because it is uncomfortable. It is terrifying.
2: I know.
1: And it brings you back to all of the memories that you had when that caused the PTSD. And it's a lot. It's overwhelming.
2: I often think, like, because we have so many people and pets and everyone in between that is suffering, I'm always like, I could go without fireworks. Like, I know I'm in the vast minority, but I'm like, I'm good. Like, I could just celebrate the day and do without them if it's causing this many people angst.
1: I'm always in bed before the, because you can't do the fireworks until it's dark outside.
2: Right, and it doesn't get dark till 11.
1: I am asleep by 9 o'clock, and that's pushing it. That's when we're really, you know, partying. 9 o'clock.
0: I also think we're lucky enough that there are so many places that want to put on a professional show.
1: Yeah.
0: That you don't, you know, trust me, whatever the Hendersons next door think that they're going to do from the driveway, it's not nearly as good as what the Red Hawks are going to do or what they're going to do at the fairgrounds or something like that.
1: And setting them off in like your neighborhood is just Like, why are we doing that? Like, go out to a field or something. Like, you don't have to do it from your from your driveway. Probably an unpopular opinion, but there's a lot that people are going through that you don't realize what's happening with your neighbors sometimes.
0: And have you seen what we've done with drones lately?
1: Yeah.
0: Those drone shows are pretty
1: Aren't
0: impressive
1: they
0: too.
1: Cool.
0: Yeah.
1: So cool.
0: Be like, let's make a picture of a cowboy hat, and then it does.
1: Yes. The first one I saw was at the Oasis concert last August.
0: Oh!
1: In Chicago. And it was, like, so cool.
0: Yeah.
1: Yeah.
0: What else do we kind of see at this time of year? You know, we're in the middle of the summer. Mm-hmm. A lot of kiddos, especially, are out of their regular routine.
1: They are.
0: Popping out of the routine Brutal. Of school, does that cause some issues sometimes with kids being like, I don't know what I'm going to do with myself?
1: It does. And you know what else is really funny is this time of year is like 4th of July is kind of like when summer's half over. But I've had more conversations this week with kids specifically about their nerves coming back about school and like kind of dreading going back and that, you know, growing up is kind of hard. And it's like, well, 4th grade math is going to be so difficult. Like, I just am so nervous for 4th grade math. Or the transitions into middle school, like they start, it's kicking around in their brains already this time of year. But definitely the being out of routines and just kind of feeling like, I think a lot of parents feel like they're just kind of like,
2: we're flailing.
1: Yes.
2: We are
1: they're
2: flailing.
1: Flailing. And you tend to see more, like a lot of mental health stuff, right? If there is a routine and there's whatever, a lot of it is managed by like just having, you know what to expect.
0: Mm-hmm.
1: And then in the summer, it's just nope. Nobody knows what to expect. And so it just kind of throws everybody off.
2: I mean, it probably doesn't help when their parents start back to school shopping the week of July 4th. So
1: is the parent in the room with us?
2: Maybe. but I'm telling you, it's already out and some of it is on sale when it goes out early.
1: Well,
2: so
1: and kids see that too though. Like when they're walking through stores and I think parents are kind of like, okay, we got to get these kids back to school.
2: Well, and you start planning for that, right? Just like you start planning for the summer in about February.
1: Right.
2: We're planning for back to school already in July. Well, you're always just a few months ahead.
1: It's a budget item to go get ready to go back to school. It's expensive.
2: Which is why the parent in the room starts it in July, so it breaks it up a little bit. Breaks up the expense.
1: That sounds like maybe her husband also thought that was a good idea.
2: He didn't actually.
1: Really?
2: He's not even involved in the back-to-school shopping. He's like, they're good, right? We got some pencils from last year. We're good.
1: Oh, my gosh.
0: Speaking of which, I'd like to announce the start of my new business, JJ's Used Crayons.
1: Oh, I like it.
0: Yeah. So
2: did my kids supply you with them? Because we've got a truckload.
0: Yeah, because really, once you get to the halfway point on a crayon and it becomes a nub, you really don't want it as much anymore. And so at first I was trying to sharpen the nubs. And now what I've done is I just got this big pot and I boil all the crayons down and I make one single color crayon.
2: That's what we do.
1: Yeah. What? I can't tell if that's hyperbole or not.
2: No, it's not hyperbole. This is
0: what, do you want to invest? Because I could get two pots and boil twice as many wax crayons.
1: Do you really do that for real?
0: I've done it before.
1: Really?
0: So I'm really gauging it. Like, I'm
1: and just
0: sensing
1: make it into
0: some
1: like one major crayon?
0: No. But wouldn't that be great, though? Have you seen that thing in Minnesota where they have that giant pencil and everyone comes for the annual sharpening of the pencil?
2: Yes, I have.
0: I kind of want to go
2: wild.
0: To that.
2: I do, too.
0: It looks awesome.
2: I would go 100%.
1: Why?
2: Let's take our show there.
0: I don't know. But I just want to go.
2: It looks fun, though. We're desperate for community at this point. I don't know. I'm not sure why.
1: What town is that in?
2: I don't remember.
0: I'll find out. I'll let you know.
2: I saw the video. The Star Tribune did a thing on it.
0: Yeah.
2: Right?
0: I also just like things that are bigger.
1: Okay.
0: Like a regular, like.
2: It's very North Dakota
0: nebula. It's a Sharpie, but it weighs 60 pounds. I want to see that Sharpie.
1: Yeah. Well, did you see Lin-Manuel was at the Ball of Twine last week?
0: I did, yeah.
2: What? The Ball of Twine in Minnesota that I just.
1: In Darwin? Yeah. He was there.
0: Do you want to know
1: with his son?
0: Do you want to know a conspiracy theory about that?
1: Would love to hear.
0: Okay.
1: It.
2: The one that I just drove by?
0: Yeah.
1: Correct.
2: On my way to Hutchinson, Minnesota?
0: Yeah.
1: That's it.
2: Wow, wild.
0: So that ball of twine is referenced in a Weird Al song.
1: Yeah.
0: Weird Al is currently prepping a Broadway musical.
1: Ooh.
0: Is there a world where Lin-Manuel Miranda is A, helping with it? B, will he be Weird Al on Broadway?
1: Oh my gosh.
2: What?
1: Lin-Manuel is obsessed with Weird Al. Like,
0: I know.
1: Obsessed with him.
0: I know.
1: Oh, he is. That's why they wanted to go. Because his son graduated sixth grade and his one wish was to go and see this ball of twine that's referenced in a Weird Al Yankovic song.
0: Do you think in their house it's like I wrote Hamilton? They're like, yeah, but you also wrote In the Heights, Dad.
1: Right.
0: Weird Al, everything's a hit.
1: Yeah, that's fair. I like where that's going.
0: Uh-huh,
2: I do too. I love that conspiracy theory.
0: I think that would be fantastic. And really, Lin-Manuel Miranda's never had to really adapt somebody else's work.
1: True.
0: But, you know, like Weird Al stuff needs to be turned into a Broadway show, right? For this
1: right.
0: thing. I would love that.
1: I would also love that.
0: Yeah.
1: Ooh.
2: Also, a lot of Hamilton remakes for Banana Ball.
1: Oh, really?
2: Yep.
1: Oh, I love that.
2: A lot of Hamilton. I should have
1: gone just for that.
2: I know. I offered you JJ's ticket.
1: I know. At like 5 o'clock evening.
2: Well, because so this is what happened. So JJ's like, I'm not going to go. So then we offered it to someone else. And then they last minute, the night before Banana Ball at 10 p.m., said, sorry, we're not going to take the ticket anymore. And I was like, okay. And then I kind of like forgot that I had it. And we were literally on our way to get ready. And we were like, wait, we have another ticket. And my husband's like, we're never going to get rid of this. Like, we're just going to have it. I was like, this is the hottest ticket in town right now.
1: Truly.
2: I think we can get rid of it. I think we can do it.
1: Did you?
2: Yeah. We just, you know, like we live in a commune. So I just got out of my car and was like, hey, Rick, you want to go to Banana Ball? And he's like, sure.
0: Who's coming with us?
2: Just yelled across the street.
1: I do love that.
2: Yeah. So it was, but lots of Hamilton songs.
1: Wow.
2: I know. I was very impressed.
0: By the way, this is a reminder that Suffs is only on Great American Performances through the middle of July.
1: Oh, really?
0: So if you have not watched that on PBS.
2: No one cares except us.
1: Okay,
2: I feel like we've talked.
1: No, I care.
2: You don't.
1: I do care.
2: You don't believe
1: because you guys have made a very bold assertion in this whole thing that I cannot get behind until I see it. Because it's just impossible for me to do.
0: You mean the fact that we said this is better than Hamilton?
1: Correct. Mm-hmm. I can't believe that is fact. I can't.
0: Mm-hmm. So good.
2: Suffs is better than Hamilton.
1: I'll watch it on PBS so I can report back. But is it a fair shot if I see it on PBS and not in person?
0: Have you watched the Hamilton on Disney Plus?
1: Well, yeah, but I also saw Hamilton 5 times live.
0: And so, like, it's not quite the same, but you can get the vibe. You can get the gist of it.
1: Okay.
0: I think the one that they put on PBS is phenomenal.
1: Okay.
0: I think they did a very good job.
2: I feel like it's not as good as seeing it in person.
0: Right. Seeing it live is always a piece. It's a piece of that
1: right.
0: puzzle.
1: Yeah. Emotional connection.
2: I did make my kids watch it.
1: What did they think?
2: They loved it. They still sing the songs. There's one song in particular they like to sing.
1: Oh.
2: Because it has the word ditch with a B on the front of it.
0: And I'm sure that they start that song and they look at their mom.
2: Yeah.
0: And they're like, what? And she's like, it is about history, so
2: it's
0: we're
2: okay.
0: going to let
2: fine.
0: This one go.
2: I let it slide.
1: Oh, you're such a cool mom.
2: Thank you so much.
1: You're welcome.
2: The therapist said it's okay to do so.
0: And then when she starts getting calls from the other parents being like, your son is over here singing this. Be like,
2: the
0: don't
2: great
0: worry, it's
2: American,
0: history.
2: My daughter does say the Great American Ditch.
1: Oh, well,
2: instead.
1: Okay.
2: So
1: that's
2: she
1: fine.
2: she has changed the words to be more PC, which is nice.
1: We love that.
2: Okay. It is. It's better. We really derailed this. As always, we digressed hard on this one. JJ, have you seen the great crayon made from nubs at Crayon?
0: I have not, but I want to see this giant crayon.
1: The fact that you even know what that's a reference to is impressive.
2: And
0: the giant crayon?
1: Yeah.
2: Remember when we all got into crayon art? We'd use the nubs and then we'd hair dry them and make crayon art. Remember that?
0: I have one hanging up in my house still.
2: You do?
0: I do.
1: Oh my gosh.
2: Okay, Christy Wilkie from Dakota Family Services. By the way, we haven't mentioned them at all, but Dakota Family Services in
1: that's us.
2: Minot, Bismarck, and Fargo.
1: And telehealth.
2: And telehealth.
1: Everywhere.
2: There you go.
1: We're everywhere.
2: Okay, thank you.
1: Yeah, thank you.
2: Taking a quick peek at Wall Street. Everything's in the green. The S&P is up 51. The Dow is up 146. And the Nasdaq is up 331. Rusty Halverson, how did those egg markets close?
3: A positive close for the grain and oil seed sector on the day. USDA released its June acreage report earlier today. Corn planted acreage down 3% from a year ago. Soybean acreage up 5%. All wheat acreage down 6%. On the futures board, July corn up 10 and a quarter at 412 and a quarter. New crop December at 4 $4.36 up 6. Soybeans, July up 8.75, $11.17.5. New crop November, $11.43.75, up 4.75. Minneapolis spring wheat, September up 17.25 at $5.98.25. Livestock in the Merck and live cattle futures, August contract down $1.15 at $2.42.42. Feeder cattle August at $3.64.60, down $2.87. Lean hog futures, August contract, 92 cents higher at $98.20. 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
12: Sunny skies, 80 degrees in Fargo, Moorhead. For KFGO News, I'm Darren Selvig. A judge has sentenced the man found guilty of murdering his childhood best friend to life in prison without parole.
13: Leo Dardo was arrested in October of 2024 in Atlanta, Georgia, for the murder of Samson Blay earlier that year at the 2200 block of 12th Avenue South. Dardo fled Fargo after shooting Blay in the chest. Fargo police used surveillance footage, evidence, and interviews to identify Dardo as the suspect, along with Fargo police, agencies from Minnesota, Iowa, Pennsylvania, Georgia, and the federal government assisted with the arrest of Dardo. He was extradited to Fargo after being arrested by Atlanta police. A jury found Dardo guilty on charges of murder and lethal gun possession in February. He was sentenced Monday. Jake Anderson, News Radio, KFGO.
12: A Moorhead man was arrested in Fergus Falls this weekend for driving a stolen vehicle. Prosecutors say 33-year-old Brandon Jones was taken into custody on Saturday after an Otter Tail County deputy's automatic license plate reader alerted that the car Jones was driving was reported stolen on June 24th. Moorhead police told the deputy that the owner of the car believed Jones had taken the vehicle without permission and had footage of him stealing it. According to court documents, Jones admitted to officers that he had taken his neighbor's vehicle without permission. Jones made his first court appearance in Otter Tail County yesterday morning and has been charged with receiving stolen property and driving.

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0: It's 1:35, 80 degrees. With all the commotion and excitement that comes with the 4th of July holiday, the North Dakota Highway Patrol is out with two words of safety advice: slow down. Kelly Aberle is the program manager with the Highway Safety Division of the Department of Transportation. She says the start of July also marks the start of a month-long campaign called Speeding Slows You Down.
2: We have a lot of traveling going on in North Dakota right now. You know, people that may not be familiar with the North Dakota roads. So we just want drivers to be aware to keep your speeds down and have their reaction time if, you know, someone may be driving a little slower than normal.
0: The effort combines an increased presence of law enforcement through the month to help keep speeds and reckless driving in check. The program runs from July 1st through August 9th. And checking your forecast right now. From the KFGO Weather Center, for today, mostly sunny, breezy, and less humid with a high of 84 degrees. Tonight, clear to partly cloudy, low down to 64 with southwesterly winds decreasing to under 12 miles an hour. And tomorrow, partly sunny, a high of 86. Right now, it's 80 degrees. I'm Darren Selvig, News Radio KFGO.
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0: Hey, do you know what I can't believe I didn't bring up yesterday? On Sunday.
1: What can't you believe that you didn't bring up yesterday?
0: On Sunday, it was Mel Brooks's 100th birthday. Comedian
1: Billy,
0: Mel Brooks
1: wow.
0: turned 100 years old. And this is what was said of Mel Brooks at his 100th birthday party. He is just as sharp. He is just as witty. But he's so slow that we can finally catch up. And what a great
1: line.
0: Way to think about Mel Brooks. That he had to turn 100 so that the rest of us could catch up to who Mel Brooks is.
1: Okay, you're going to be mad at me because I didn't watch it. But wasn't there like a documentary about
0: Judd Apatow made a two-episode series called The 100-Year-Old Man, which is a play on his like 2,000-year-old man. And it's fantastic because it walks through his entire life. It has other people who comment on the importance of the work that Mel Brooks did.
1: Yeah.
0: Here's something I didn't know about Mel Brooks that I found in that little mini documentary about him. His service during World War II placed him at the front lines. He worked artillery, and they used to use cigarettes. They didn't provide you with earplugs, so you would take your cigarettes that they issued you and wad them up and put them in your ears, and it would the tobacco would stain the inside of people's ears. And so that was a thing that they noted for many years, is that like, oh, you've got, you know, they called it like trench ears or something like that. They had some term, but it was the wadded tobacco would stain the inside of ears. But so Mel Brooks during World War II does a bunch of stuff, including he is put in charge of entertainment for what becomes the USO department, but he's put in charge of entertainment for US troops who are still in Europe, like marching through France and, you know, getting back into Germany. And they issued him a gigantic German car that had belonged to the Nazis. And so he had this giant car, and then he asked them for a secretary, and they gave him a secretary. And so he goes, yeah, so I spent like the last couple months of my service driving around in this enormous car with like a hot secretary next to me. And he's like, yeah, I had a lot of gumption as a kid.
1: Wow.
0: So Mel Brooks is insane. And he is just now filming Spaceballs 2.
1: Of course he is.
0: At 100 years old.
1: Yeah, that is sweet.
0: You know, he's had so much influence on, I mean, he's an EGOT winner. Did you know that?
1: No.
0: He's got the Emmy, the Grammy, the Oscar, and the Tony. He's a guy who helped build gigantic careers. You know, like, we would not know Gene Wilder to the level that we do. Dom DeLuise. I mean, this guy found people that he loved to work with and did a fantastic job moving that up. But then he also worked a lot with he worked on movies that you might not suspect that he did. One of my favorite ones, by the way, that no one really watches is, it's called The 12 Chairs, and it's a famous Russian story, and it is about this woman who sewed the family jewels into the seat of one of these chairs at their dining room table before the Bolsheviks like revolution. And it's about this guy trying to track down these chairs across Russia to find out which one. It is hilarious. And it sort of becomes a sort of precursor to what, you know, sort of is like, it's a mad world, that style of all these people trying to find these things. He ends up producing The Elephant Man. He produced The Fly. This guy had such a huge influence on film, not just comedies, but even beyond that. So happy 100th birthday to Mel Brooks.
1: That's pretty sweet.
0: And if you want to watch that documentary, it is on HBO Max, and it is fantastic. It's so funny, but it also at the time, like, there's a lot of heart. And he also is not a perfect human being either. You know, his kids talk about when he wasn't successful and then he left his first wife. And then he, of course, talks about the love of his life was Anne Bancroft. And there's a funny story, too, because so Dustin Hoffman, who famously stars in The Graduate, right? Like, that's the movie that propels Dustin Hoffman to be a household name. Mel Brooks is living with Anne Bancroft, and he hears tink, tink, tink on the window. And he opens the window onto this New York City street, and it's the middle of the night, and there's Dustin Hoffman, and he's throwing rocks at the window. And he goes, Mel, I got to talk with you. So Mel Brooks puts on a robe, and he comes downstairs, and he goes, I'm really confused because I'm supposed to be starring in this movie for you. And I believe it was The Producers, which goes on to be a massively successful movie. He's like, I know I'm supposed to be in this movie for you, but I've been offered this role in another movie. And Mel Brooks goes, well, don't do the other movie. You do my movie. You said yes to me first. Why would you do, you know, you don't want to be somebody who says yes and then turns their back on it. Like, you'll ruin your career. And he goes, well, this is kind of the, and he just says the premise of the movie. He goes, wait a minute, are you talking about The Graduate? And Dustin Hoffman goes, yeah, they offered me the role in The Graduate. He goes, oh, do that. And says it's going to be fantastic. Go do that.
1: What?
0: If it had been any other movie, he goes, I would have told Dustin he'll never work in this town again. But he goes, in fact, and so then he goes upstairs and he talks to Anne Bancroft, who's in bed, and he tells her, like, hey, listen, I just secured Dustin Hoffman for your film for you. And she goes, what? You were just, it's 2 o'clock in the morning, Mel.
1: Oh my gosh.
0: They have a great relationship. Mel Brooks is really an absolutely phenomenal comedian and a guy who loves life. You can tell. Do you know that? So his best friend is Carl Reiner. They're best friends. And after Anne Bancroft died and Carl Reiner's wife died, Mel would go to Carl's house every single night and they would eat dinner together.
1: Stop.
0: And watch TV. They'd watch Jeopardy together.
1: Stop.
0: And after Carl Reiner passed, they took the love seat that Carl would sit in and the lounge chairs that Mel Brooks would sit in and the two tray tables, and they put those in the National Comedy Museum in New York. And if you ever watch Comedians in Cars Getting Coffee, Jerry Seinfeld does an episode where it goes with them, and they both fall asleep at different times. Like, when he's interviewing Carl, like, you look over, and there's Mel. And Carl's like, he does it all the time. He doesn't have the stamina he used to have as a young man. And then he's interviewing Mel Brooks, and then all of a sudden they turn around, and now Carl Reiner has fallen asleep, and they make the exact same joke back and forth. These guys were just absolute best friends, did not compete. They made each other better. You know, they both directed movies, and occasionally they would have guest star roles in each other's movies. It's just fantastic. And so, and at 100 years old, can you believe that? 100 years old.
1: Now I need to go watch that episode.
0: And do you?
1: What?
0: Would
1: it's
0: you
1: already
0: agree
1: to, time for Afternoons Live?
0: Well, no, you just want to talk about Mel Brooks, I bet.
1: Oh, okay.
0: I think every generation has a Mel Brooks movie, too. I think every generation has a movie that they consider their Mel Brooks. You know, the folks, you know, who say The Producers was the movie that I saw five times, you know, on dates. And then you have people who are like, no, Blazing Saddles changed my life. And then you've got the people who are like, no, Spaceballs. Then you even get into the 90s and you've got people who are like, no, Robin Hood Men in Tights is a perfect comedy.
1: Yeah.
0: This guy just knew what he was doing.
1: I love that. I want to, I for sure want to watch both that Comedians in Cars Getting Coffee and then the two-part series on HBO.
0: Yeah, it's well worth your time.
1: Yeah. I love that. Because even for someone like me who's like, yeah, I know who Mel Brooks is. I don't. I do, but I don't. Does that make sense?
0: Yeah. It's also a great story about, you know, it's not like he was instantly successful. And even when he had the biggest show on television at the time with Get Smart, he still wasn't making enough money to do what he wanted to do in his life. And so then he'd go to a studio and be like, listen, I want to make a parody film of Westerns. And they're like, no. Are you kidding me? No. They're like, you can't punch a horse. Like, that's not going to happen.
1: This is It Takes Two. Amy Eiler, JJ Gordon, 80 degrees. Now we've got a weather update for you, and we'll find out what's happening on Afternoons Live.

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1: KFGO Chief Meteorologist Tom Szymanski. Mostly sunny, breezy, less humid today than it was yesterday. Close to 84 for the high. Southwest wind 15 to 32. Clear to partly cloudy, 64 tonight. Southwest winds will die down to under 12 miles per hour. And tomorrow, partly sunny with a high temperature right around 86. The wind tomorrow, west-southwest at 7 to 18. Partly sunny Thursday, 90. Could be a chance for showers and thunderstorms by Thursday night.
2: Right now, 80 degrees at the KFGO studios.
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1: It's right in the title.
0: Isn't that nice? Yeah. Right?
1: Not confusing one bit.
0: Who hosts that? What time is the 3 o'clock parade start?
2: the number one Disney question?
0: Yeah. They get asked that every day. What time is the 3 o'clock parade start?
1: You two have spent, do I dare say, too much time down there.
2: No such thing.
1: I know that's playing with fire here.
2: We've been there twice. You're acting like we've gone there every...
1: You've physically been... How many hours or days have you spent planning and organizing?
0: That... I don't want to answer that question.
2: I'm not answering.
1: Yeah.
2: I'm not answering because I don't know.
0: People have complimented us, though, on how good we are.
2: JJ and I are so good at Disney, and even together, we're good at it.
1: Mm-hmm. And now we're employees of Disney, is that right?
0: Yeah, we are. Yeah. Well, we're partners. We're partners.
2: We're partners.
0: House of Mouse.
2: We have a new business, and we could either be your Disney friends, your Disney buddies. We could be your Disney parents. Mm-hmm. Whatever you need us to be. We're ready.
0: Isn't that a great business idea?
1: Yeah, it's fantastic.
2: Uh-huh. I know.
1: The Disney buddies.
2: Yeah.
0: Like, we'll be like, don't worry, we have the snacks figured out. We know exactly where we're going. Tron, first ride of the day.
2: You're going to rope drop Tron? No, you're not.
0: So that you can go back again and ride it at night.
2: Yeah, but it's...
0: Business is off. Business is canceled.
1: Yeah, this is not a good... This is a rocky start to this partnership.
2: What day of the week is it?
0: It's Tuesday.
2: Yeah, Tuesday. You can rope drop Tron on Tuesday.
0: What's coming up on Afternoons Live?
1: State Senator Rob Cooper.
2: I meant what day are we at Disney? I also meant Tuesday. Okay,
0: yeah.
2: but it applies to both.
1: Yeah, applies. Rob Kupek's going to join us. There's some new laws taking effect tomorrow in Minnesota. He's going to break those down. And Chris Atterbury, play-by-play for Minnesota Twins.
2: Okay, we'll see
1: Tuesday.
2: We'll see you at Tron.
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9: From ABC News, I'm Michelle Franzen. The Supreme Court on the final day of its term issuing decisions including blocking President Trump's executive order on birthright citizenship, reaffirming all people born in the U.S. are citizens under the 14th Amendment. The High Court also signaled it will take up a new case when it returns from break, reviewing whether state bans on AR-15 semi-assault rifles is constitutional. ABC's Devin Dwyer has more.
10: These are weapons that are prohibited in 10 states, plus the District of Columbia. They've been used in some of the deadliest mass shootings in the United States, including Sandy Hook and Uvalde. So many children there killed with these weapons. States responding to that, trying to limit the sale and possession, but now the justices have indicated they're ready to decide whether, in fact, that's unconstitutional.
9: In Venezuela, officials say the death toll climbing again from the double earthquakes last week. Confirmed deaths now just below 2,000. There are more than 10,000 others injured across the region. This is ABC News. House lawmakers weighing a package that would strengthen online protections for children. The bill, more narrow than Kids Online Safety Act, passed in the Senate.
11: House lawmakers have passed the Kids Internet and Digital Safety Act. It's a bipartisan package of legislation that, among other things, would require social media companies to adopt new safety measures for children and restrict the use of minors' data for targeted advertising. Advocates say the bill is a step towards a safer internet for young people, but critics fear it may prompt tech platforms to adopt age verification measures for everyone, which is a concern if that additional data people are handing over gets breached. Mike Dubusky, ABC News.
9: You've heard of inflation for all those necessary goods and foods Americans are grappling with, but the cost of discretionary spending also going up, especially for live events like concerts and games, dubbed funflation. They've increased by about 27% in the past 5 years, but experts say if you're flexible, you could bring costs down. Michelle Franzen, ABC News.
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15: We have sunny skies and 80 degrees in Fargo-Moorhead. For KFGO News, I'm Darren Selvig. Planned Parenthood North Central States is announcing dozens of job cuts as the organization looks to reduce costs and reorganize services across the region. President and CEO Ruth Richardson says years of financial strain, combined with recent federal funding changes, have forced the organization to make difficult decisions.
16: Every patient we continue to serve, every door we keep open, and every service we sustain matters. Today, we are making the difficult but disciplined decisions necessary to preserve our mission.
15: The changes include 38 layoffs, reassignment offers for 12 employees, and the closure of the Iowa City Health Center at the end of July. A judge has sentenced the man found guilty of murdering his childhood best friend to life in prison without parole. Leo Darto was arrested in October of 2024 in Atlanta, Georgia, for the murder of Samson Blay earlier that year in the 2200 block of 12th Avenue South. Darto fled Fargo after shooting Blay in the chest. Fargo police used surveillance footage, evidence, and interviews to identify Darto as the suspect. Along with Fargo police, agencies from Minnesota, Iowa, Pennsylvania, Georgia, and the federal government assisted with the arrest of Darto. He was extradited to Fargo after being arrested by Atlanta police. A jury found Darto guilty on charges of murder and illegal gun possession in February. He was sentenced yesterday. Moorhead police are saddened to share that a missing woman has been found dead. Officers located the body of Sahar Ramirez today following an extensive search. Investigators say no foul play is suspected at this time. Ramirez was reported missing last week while experiencing a mental health crisis. Police say if you know someone who is struggling with mental health, that help is available by calling or texting 988. South Dakota's Attorney General is warning residents about storm damage repair scams after several severe weather incidents traveled through the central and eastern parts of the state. Highmore, South Dakota, saw power outages and property damage yesterday after 130-mile-an-hour winds were recorded in and near the town of about 650 people. Attorney General Marty Jackley says storm repair scammers prey on the emotions of victims who have their property damaged in storms. He adds they often try to rush victims into quick agreements. The Attorney General's Consumer Protection Division says South Dakota should get a written quote from a business license to work in South Dakota, compare prices from different businesses, and avoid paying the full amount before work is completed. Our forecast from the KFGO Weather Center for the rest of today, mostly sunny, breezy, and less humid, a high of 84. Tonight, clear to partly cloudy, low 64. And tomorrow, partly sunny, high of 86 degrees, with wet rush victims into quick agreements. The Attorney General's Consumer Protection Division says South Dakota should get a written quote from a business license to work in South Dakota, compare prices from different businesses, and avoid paying the full amount before work is completed. Our forecast from the KFGO Weather Center for the rest of today, mostly sunny, breezy, and less humid, a high of 84. Tonight, clear to partly cloudy, low 64. And tomorrow, partly sunny, high of 86 degrees, with wet work is completed. Our forecast from the KFGO Weather Center for the rest of today, mostly sunny, breezy, and less humid, a high of 84. Tonight, clear to partly cloudy, low 64. And tomorrow, partly sunny, high of 86 degrees, with wet

0: and took that 180 on them.
1: Yeah, I will get locked in and I will watch much longer than I probably should some of those type of videos.
0: It's to the point where I almost can't turn away, and it's some of the most basic, just ridiculous things. And I don't know. I mean, now I get, because I've stayed long enough, but how I got here.
1: Every once in a while I'll get, and I'm pretty sure most of them are European accounts, but they will like completely refurbish an old game, you know, like a tabletop, like from the turn of the century kind of game, or like an old lighter. Trench lighter.
0: Uh-huh. Yeah. Calm down over there. I didn't mean to get y'all excited.
1: I am.
0: My word.
1: I'm locked in.
0: Yeah. Well, I guess I'm not
1: You're
0: alone.
1: You're not alone.
0: And getting those just bombarded in the algorithm. 35270. I don't even know why I started. Oh, because I saw one right before, and I'm like, I don't know what this is, but I'm here for it. Okay. News of the day. Obviously, nationally, you have the Supreme Court. Their final decision's coming out. And, a lot of the focus, understandably so, is the fact that birthright citizenship was upheld. The fact that it wasn't unanimous, even though all the undercourts said it's unanimous. What's been kind of revealing is I see an awful lot of my conservative friends that carry pocket constitutions with them seemingly hating that constitution because of this decision upholding what's in the constitution. But there is something that it is probably being overlooked in what these decisions were today. And perhaps it's because in a former life I went through this, but the Supreme Court completely gutted again campaign finance rules when it comes to allowing what in essence is unlimited money into your politics. So you can thank the Vice President J.D. Vance for doing this in the National Republican Senate Committee, because he was struggling to raise money when he was running for that open seat in Ohio. And he wanted to have more help from the Senate campaign committee, which there are some limitations. It was set up in federal law that you can only have X amount spent. You cannot coordinate. But you know what? If that committee wants to go ahead and throw some money in the state of Ohio, they can, but it's got to be capped. That's not the case anymore. The Supreme Court said that's a violation of the First Amendment. And my question to you is pretty simple. It's whether or not you agree or disagree, and you can let me know at that Adventure RV Text Club, that money equals free speech. Do you believe, because that's what the Supreme Court is saying, because that also tells you there's some people that are listening and some people whom are out on the yachts, that you don't have equal free speech. You aren't able to dump in the amount of money that Elon Musk is able to put into these campaigns, or Jeff Bezos, or I mean, pick whoever you want that is getting an awful lot of return for their investment into these campaigns with deregulation, with tax breaks. They've got exemptions for what they can purchase, like those private jets that school teachers don't get for buying supplies for their classroom, right? So what this decision is going to do is basically expand on their ability to buy more elections. And whenever we're in election cycles, one of the big consistencies I get from you is that there's too much money in politics. It is too much already. And what this goes a step further, which again, I know this is in the weeds for a lot of people, but when it comes to what's current limitations of how much money can be donated, there's more stringent rules on candidates, not so much on parties, right? So you can go as, I'll just keep using Elon Musk because he spent, hundreds of millions of dollars in the last presidential election. And he can now turn and give that to, we'll just use the National Republican Senate Committee because that's what J.D. Vance was pouting about when they filed this lawsuit. And Elon Musk can send $300 million there and they can work to spend that in places like, you know, Minnesota, where you're going to have, you know, an open Senate seat. It's likely going to be Michelle Tafoya against either Peggy Flanagan or Angie Craig. And if you think that the negative ads are bad the way it is, buckle up. This November is going to get ugly because of the volume of money that's going to be poured into places like Minnesota because of the Supreme Court decision. So when we talk about winners and losers of some of these decisions, which I know that there are other decisions today that are, Don't know if I

0: want to say rightfully, but are certainly getting more attention. This one is going to make it more nasty for you and your duty as following along in these campaigns and deciding whom you want to vote for. But again, my question to you, it's a yes or no. Do you think money is free speech? I'll take that at 35270. 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The Northwest Tire Studio line is open as well at 237-5948. I'm Tyler Axon. This afternoon's live is just getting started right here on KFGO.
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4: A man that served this country in uniform, served this country in the halls of Congress, former Republican Denver Riggleman.
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0: Not getting a whole lot of agreement that the Supreme Court is siding on the right side as far as unlimited dollars going into these campaigns, right? I mean, for example, some of what I'm getting, Tyler, if money equals free speech, I should be able to buy all the drugs I want, right? See, the argument, because we've gone back and talked about when things really started to seemingly get off the rails. I mean, there's anger. I mean, clearly, but a lot of that's being pushed, I think, through these campaigns by fear in part, right? I mean, there's a reason why, you know, this birthright citizenship made its way all the way up to the Supreme Court, and which, I mean, you could celebrate the fact that they upheld that part of the Constitution, but, I mean, they've already basically put in the dissent a roadmap that of ways that they think it could still get overturned. You know, the president's out saying, well, Congress, you know, act now. That's what the Supreme Court's saying, you know, that we could do. In fact, I would argue that it's got to be a constitutional amendment. But there's already bills being filed on that. But a lot of that has been stoked by these groups that go out there and campaign on things that just simply aren't true. But there hasn't had to be any verification of it. And you don't get to oftentimes see who's paying that money or spending that money, because at the onset of Citizens United, it's just going to these groups that they don't have to report their fundraising. And now, at least, I guess if there's any solace in this, is the fact that you can at least have it reported if they're going to, say, the Democratic Party, how much is spent. I don't know if they're going to have to explain exactly where they're spending it, but that Citizens United, when we talk about things that if we want to simmer down now, get things that they're boring again, or at least a little bit more normal, get redistricting out of the hands where politicians aren't picking their voters, and put the limitations on campaign finance. And we've done the exact opposite. You got an arms race in the redistricting in the states right now at a time in which you're not supposed to be redistricting, but rules are different. And now the second time that the Supreme Court saying, yep, open the floodgates. Tyler, the Supreme Court screwed over the citizens again. The corruption of Trump's judges and cronies is shocking, comes in. It's showing, and you can see it in the return on this, right? I mean, it's one thing to talk about how much money is being spent into these campaigns, into these parties, into these candidates, dark money groups, because you can see it in the volume of ads. You can hear it right here. But it's what's being done then after they get elected. That's returning the thank you. Right? Where, I mean, Elon Musk spent all that money, then he was given the keys to Doge, and then you can, well, see what the rest of that ended up being. You can look at the government contracts that have gone, whether they're bid or not, no bid, which we're finding out more about the no bid contracts, not just on the reflective pool, but on the ballroom itself with recent reporting. The lawsuits that were against some of these big corporations because, well, some of the products were alleged to have, you know, increased the ability for individuals to all of a sudden get a cancer diagnosis. And now the Department of Justice is dropping that. Or there's the tax code itself. Remind yourself that in 2015, when we – or 17, pardon me, when we had that first tax cut – I'm willing to bet 95% of you listening to me right now, yours were temporary. Those of the names I just rattled off, those are permanent. And then you have the carving out of, okay, yep, this is a deduction. You can have this exemption as well. And if you break it down of who can really skirt what they owe, it's not often you. So this income inequality aspect that we've been tackling for quite some time. And in fact, yesterday we had Jason Matthews on, political science instructor at Bismarck State College, and we're talking about what's going on in New York, for example. What you have this pendulum that swings. And on the Democratic side, you're seeing a lot of it, at least in New York, where they're really trying to get people that really want to tear down some of what's currently here on the financial side, on the way that the economy operates. And this, I believe, you can disagree, is, you know, a result of that. When you see these decisions being made. You see what Congress is doing, certainly with the president, and who's getting catered to. And the fact that you can add into that for further proof that a housing bill finally got passed. The president's making it seem as though this is nothing. It was a yawn, he said, even though it's directed towards many of the people that are listening, those that want to be first-time homebuyers, those that can't find a home on the market because the supply isn't there right now in certain parts of the country. Not a priority. And this this midterm election that is now just about less than 5 months away is going to be fast. It's going to be furious. And I mean that there are going to be a lot of angry ads out there. And I think that some of the other decisions today are going to fuel that just even further. But all I'm saying is in places like Minnesota, which we're going to spend an awful lot of today in, because new laws are going to be in effect tomorrow, you've got one of those hot contested races for the U.S. Senate. And the Republicans do believe that they have a chance to take that seat. I might not agree with them, given what has happened in Minnesota over the last several months, but they're going to make a run for it. And if you're Tallarico down in Texas with Ken Paxton, you're tied for the first time in a long time as a Democrat, the money is going to flood in to Minnesota and Texas and Michigan and some of those other areas. And you're going to be hearing an awful lot of that through airwaves like this, where you're going to have all these groups and certainly the National Republican Senate Committee, because they just got any handcuffs removed from them. I think that's a disservice to you. And that's where the Supreme Court is, as people are pointing out. Yep, screwing over the citizens all over again. KFJO News is going to be at the bottom of the hour. We'll check in with Darren Selvig. Obviously, the news in this region was the weather over the last, I would say, 4 days. Finally got a little bit of a break today. We'll get you into that weekend by going out to the fair. We'll tell you the forecast in just a moment. But then we're going to head down to Houston. The Twins are in action again tonight. 6:30 is that pregame where they are taking on the Astros. Chris Atterbury is on a bus. Hopefully he's en route, or if not, at the destination to join us as we do our weekly check-in about how the last week went. Preview the week's matchups ahead. If you have any questions for Chris, he's always able to answer those. The Adventure Every Text Club's open to you at that time. Then at the top of the hour, Rob Kupek. I want to know more about what we should expect as July does flip on over on your calendars, and that's where new laws take effect. So he's going to join us, break some of those down for us as well. And if you have any comments, questions for him, same rules apply. The Adventure RV Text Club is where you can send those. Then we'll have open phone lines the whole rest of the way. So if there's something you want to get off your chest that I didn't throw your way, by all means, I'm here for you. 237-5948 is all you can call. You can text at 35270. Eric Johnson's producing. I'm Tyler Axson, your host. After News Live is rolling on right here on KFGO.
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9: We have sunny skies and 81 degrees in Fargo-Moorhead. For KFGO News, I'm Darren Selvig. A new report on rising health care costs in Minnesota paints a very concerning picture. The North Star Policy Action Group says Minnesotans using marketplace health insurance should brace for a 54% increase. Aaron Rosenthal is a researcher with the group.
10: Impending cuts to Medicaid are expected to push over 100,000 more Minnesotans off their health coverage. And when people can't afford coverage, hospitals absorb the cost of caring for them and pass it on to everyone else through higher prices.
9: The group warns that continued consolidation of health systems like Allina Health with California-based Sutter Health will only make things worse if state lawmakers don't step in. A Moorhead man was arrested in Fergus Falls this weekend for driving a stolen vehicle. Prosecutors say 33-year-old Brandon Jones was taken into custody on Saturday after an Otter Tail County deputy's automatic license plate reader alerted that the car Jones was driving was reported stolen on June 24th. Moorhead police told the deputy that the owner of the car believed Jones had taken the vehicle without permission and had footage of him stealing it. According to court documents, Jones admitted to officers that he had taken his neighbor's vehicle without permission. Jones made his first court appearance in Otter Tail County yesterday morning and has been charged with receiving stolen property and driving with a canceled driver's license. He will face any potential charges of theft from this case in Clay County. The federal government is suing Minnesota for withholding SNAP data in an ongoing standoff.
11: The U.S. Department of Justice filed the suit as Minnesota and three other states refused to share detailed applicant data for the SNAP food assistance program. The clash was triggered by a controversial 2025 White House directive. State officials argue the unprecedented demand risks exposing vulnerable immigrant families to immigration enforcement, but the USDA insists it has strict safeguards in place to prevent any data sharing. A federal judge now must decide whether to give the states a strict 7-day deadline to hand over the information or let them face the consequences of being in violation of federal law.
9: Reporter Al Schock. And North Dakota Congresswoman Julie Fedorchak is urging Americans to embrace the bully spirit of Theodore Roosevelt. Speaking on the House floor, Fedorchak highlighted tomorrow's opening of the new Roosevelt Presidential Library in Medora, North Dakota. She says the nation's upcoming 250th birthday is the perfect time for citizens to serve faithfully.
12: May every visitor who walks through the doors of the Theodore Roosevelt Presidential Library leave inspired. Inspired by the example of this president whose character was forged in North Dakota and whose leadership strengthened America, his enduring message still calls each of us to live courageously.
9: Fedorchak reminded lawmakers that Roosevelt's character was forged by his time in North Dakota. It's 84 degrees. 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
9: KFGO News Time is 2:34. With all the commotion and excitement that comes with the 4th of July holiday, the North Dakota Highway Patrol is out with two words of safety advice. Slow down. Kelly Aberle is a program manager with the Highway Safety Division of the Department of Transportation. She says the start of July also marks the start of a month-long campaign called Speeding Slows You Down.
14: We have a lot of traveling going on in North Dakota right now. You know, people that may not be familiar with the North Dakota roads. So we just want drivers to be aware to keep your speeds down and have their reaction time if, you know, someone may be driving a little slower than normal.
9: The effort combines an increased presence of law enforcement through the month to help keep speeds.

0: stop for Brooks. He's up with it to first base. And a 5-3 putout. Zebby is through 7 one-run innings.
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0: We've got a friend down in Houston. His name's Chris Atterbury. He's your play-by-play of your Minnesota Twins, in which he is at the stadium getting ready for tonight's pregame and then the first pitch to follow. 6:30, he'll be taking over these airwaves tonight. But, Chris, welcome back, man. How you been?
1: I'm good. That was a deep cut there.
0: Well,
1: that
0: some
1: was a deep cut tune.
0: A little Ronnie Millsap for you. It's on the regular rotation on Saturday mornings in our house for some reason.
1: Big Ronnie Millsap.
0: Yeah, apparently. Yeah, Ronnie Millsap. The missus apparently grew up at the parents' grandparents' place listening to it. So, therefore, we listen to it now on Saturday mornings during the Solid Gold
1: Nothing
0: show
1: wrong
0: here.
1: With that.
0: No, it's a nice way to have a nice cup of coffee. Houston, I imagine things are a little active down there. Hot as all get up, I imagine.
1: You know what's crazy? Yeah, it's always warm and sticky here. I don't think it's as warm and sticky as it is back home. I think Minneapolis is certainly getting it from what I hear. And I know New York's getting it too. So who would have thunk that we'll have our feet on the ground in this week? Houston would be the coolest. But I think that's probably what it is. But roof is closed. The AC's on. We should be ready to roll here at 7:10.
0: 7:10, we got Joe Ryan on the mound tonight, and I was just hearing your promo talking about the Joe Ryan experience, and it's been an experience. It's been fun to follow along with him this year, and you know, last night, Twins getting the job done. We can go back to to the weekend, and you know, where Colorado, it's kind of we split. And last week, let's start there. In fact, we had LA in town, and the volume of people from this area that made it down there on Wednesday, just talk about the experience in that stadium for us.
1: It was awesome. I mean, and then everyone got what they came for, right? Because the second pitch of the game, Ohtani hits a laser, and the place goes bonkers, and you're like, man, it really is all Dodger fans. And then the bottom of the inning, Buck hits a home run to answer, and the place erupts. And it's like, anything your guy can do, our guy can do. And then Freddie Freeman hits a home run. We're talking about, a couple of future Hall of Famers there. So, it ended up being a great series. The Twins lost 2 1-run games, which is a bummer. But I just think people got the full experience of what baseball is supposed to feel like when it matters, when a game matters. And the Dodgers matter. And people, vilify them for what they spend and how they spend it, and some of the loopholes they've found and the talent that they've been able to stockpile. But when they're in town, it's different. It matters. And I think the whole game, everybody's elevated across the board, and it was a whole lot of fun. That's the one series in the last five the Twins haven't won. They've won 4 out of 5 series. This Astros team has won 5 straight series. So you've got a couple of teams battling to stay relevant here and doing a pretty good job of it of late.
0: I think leading into that Dodgers series, there was some fans around here that are saying, as long as they have competitive games, that's going to tell me a lot about where this Twins team is. And they did. Throughout that series, like you say, it didn't win, but still entertaining games that was competitive, and then so when you watch going into Colorado, it's like, okay, these are a series we should win when they split. But the thing is being relevant, as you pointed out.
1: We got 2 out of 3. We got 2 out of 3 from
0: Right.
1: Colorado.
0: Yeah. So

0: bottom line is this team is you're not going to like this. Overperforming expectations, I think, for a lot of the fan base from where they were at the beginning of this year.
1: Well, I think that the staff should get a lot of credit. The players get the bulk of the credit, but the staff should get a lot of the credit because they've squeezed, I think, everything they can out of this club. And it's a team that doesn't give in. They tend to not beat themselves. They're hard to play. I think what a series like the Dodgers series shows is just kind of what a championship bullpen looks like, you know, what's different about it. When their guys come out late in a one-run game, you know it's going to stay a one-run game. And if they give up a run, you're like, how did that happen? I mean, they all have just crazy, filthy closer stuff. You're talking about Tanner Scott, who's supposed to be their seventh, eighth inning guy, and he's an elite closer, former All-Star. So you see to the depth. I think that's really what you see when you face the high-end teams. And there aren't, honestly, a ton of high-end teams right now. It's a pretty muddled up league, but depth. And the Twins don't have the depth. You know, losing Anthony Bonda here is a crippling injury to the bullpen. That he had augured out a really, really high leverage spot at the back of the pen where even if they didn't always finish the job, you kind of felt comfortable with Gomez, Morris, and Bonda being those guys to get the last anywhere from 9 to 3 outs. And to lose him is a big miss because bullpens, man, you get that one lockdown guy at the back, and not that, you know, that Bonda, as well as he was playing, he's not a Josh Hader, which is like what these guys have or someone like that, but he's good. He's solid. He's a pro. And that backs everybody else up into more comfortable spots because by and large, look at Zebby, what he did. Look what Taj did the last time out. Look what Joe does every time out. Starters are giving us a chance to win games. And oh, by the way, nobody had this on the bingo card. The Twins have scored more runs than any team in the American League.
0: That's right.
1: So we're in these games. How do you finish them? I mean, last night, again, walking the tightrope, but, you know, they don't give you style points once they finish tallying up the runs on a given night, so we'll just put it in the win column and move on.
0: Chris Atterbury is our guest. If you have a question or comment, you can send those in to 35270. You talk about Zebby, you know, and the fact that he's able to go out there and play like he has right now. I mean, I don't know. Do you say quietly, you know, outstanding? I mean, what's clicked for him, you know, about establishing himself in this rotation?
1: I think it's command. He had the two rough games where he was giving up the home runs. He was always a guy who threw a lot of strikes, but then he got here and his fastball got pounded. And I think he went, well, why? And that's when you learn the difference between a strike in the minor leagues, which is 95, 96 on the white part of the plate, and a real big league strike, which can't be on the white part of the plate or it gets crushed. And that's what he's figured out. He's figured out it's okay to miss just off the plate. He's figured out that a strike in the big leagues can't be in the white part of the plate. It has to be on the corners. And now he's figured out how to command that. I mean, we had him on postgame last night. I thought he was really revealing, saying this, I feel more confident. My fastball command is there. That makes the slider, the curveball better, makes the cutter better. I don't have to strike everybody out. And he's just becoming a more consistent pitcher. And it doesn't just happen overnight. These young guys tend to have to take their lumps. And then there are two schools. There's the guys who learn from that and get better. That's kind of where he is right now. I put Connor Prelip in that bunch too. And then there's the guys who never quite figure it out. And we don't remember their names because they're not around long enough. And so I think he's learning. And I think he showed the ability to process mistakes and use them to make himself better. And it's fun to watch that transition. There will be other lumpy days for him. I mean, he's still a young pitcher, but you can see the talent and you can see him starting to come together for him.
0: Chris, we got tonight, tomorrow, Houston, then you're off to New York over the holiday stretch this weekend. They start Friday out there, go through Sunday, I believe. Give me a preview of Houston and then just give me your thoughts on New York before I let you go.
1: Well, I think it's imperative to win the series here. You know, you get the first game, and I think it's just really important that you knock out the series win. You'd love the sweep, but get the series win, pick up a game. Joe's going today, so I think this is one you really want to gear up and get. Interesting, I don't know if Buck can play tonight or not. That's going to be certainly a wild card. Huge thanks to the Astros for scheduling a Wednesday night game on Getaway so we can get into New York City at 5 in the morning. I thought that was very gracious and generous of our friends here in Houston. And then we'll try to sleep off the jet lag a bit on Thursday and get to work in the Bronx. It's going to be hot. It's going to be sticky. 4th of July weekend in Yankee Stadium, though. I mean, come on. What more could you ask for? So Saturday in New York, they're struggling. They got swept by the Red Sox. Detroit got him last night. They don't have, you know, Stanton back yet. They still don't have Judge. So either we're going to get them when they're wounded, and that's a good thing, or we're going to get them when they're wounded, and that's a really scary thing. One or the other.
0: Well, and I appreciate you talking about Byron, because somebody just asked if he's back in the lineup tonight, and he said you're not sure yet.
1: Yeah, not sure. That's going to be probably next couple hours we'll know.
0: Very good. We'll be following along right here on KFGO. Chris, always a pleasure, my friend. You take care, and we'll chat again next Tuesday.
1: All right, we'll see you.
0: You bet. Chris Atterbury, again, your play-by-play with the Minnesota Twins. 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You can find them on Main Avenue in West Fargo. Got to get you a weather update from Too Tall Tom Schmancy. We'll come back and close out the first hour of Afternoons Live right after this.

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1: Good afternoon. I'm KFGO Chief Meteorologist Tom Szymanski. Mostly sunny sky will continue. The breeze will be up at 15 to 32 out of the southwest. High temperature close to 84. Clear to partly cloudy overnight tonight, down to 64. Southwest wind will decrease to under 12. And most of us should be partly sunny tomorrow, 86. West-southwest wind 7 to 18. Areas close to the Dakota's border, and especially southward into South Dakota, eastward into portions of west-central Minnesota, might have an isolated shower thunderstorm tomorrow afternoon, but the chances look pretty remote there. Most of us should be high and dry. Thursday, partly sunny. High close to 90 chance for showers and storms by Thursday night. Details about that and a look into the holiday weekend will be coming your way next hour.
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2: While every farmer, including myself, has been unhappy with input costs this year, one category that actually went down was ag chemicals. And at this point, our assumption is herbicide prices will go even lower next year. Anything can change between now and then. Just look at our world over the last 7 years with the ups and the downs. But as of right now, we're planning for some big drops next season. For example, don't be surprised if the Group 15s, including Zidua, Harness, and Outlook, are down 25%. Now, there are two ways to look at all the price decreases that are coming. Either you can spend less and get the same weed control, or you can spend the same as you did this year, up your rates, and have cleaner fields. Now, that will be up for you to decide next season, but for now, we're holding off on buying ag chem products as we expect many of the prices to go down once again. With today's Ag PhD Radio Update, I'm Darren Hefty.
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0: Twins related, but it is Minnesota sports related. Earlier today, and trust me, if you have SportsCenter on or if you've been to any sports website, headline is LeBron James told the LA Lakers he is going to be moving on this next season. And how quickly I saw subreddits talking about, oh, can you imagine Ball, Ant, and LeBron playing on the Timberwolves?
1: They do need a power forward.
0: I know. So it's like, could it happen? I don't know. Do you want it to happen is the question.
1: The hot steam is Golden State. There's a lot of steam behind Golden State. They just signed Kristaps Porzingis.
0: Mm-hmm.
1: And are kind of gearing up towards... There's also something to do with the contract of Draymond Green got restructured. Again, selling caps
0: don't mean nothing.
1: Other than maybe the NHL seem like they're an illusion.
0: Yeah, it's a cap with a hole in it that they always find. I said it's more like a visor. Allow me to use that dad joke again. So, yeah, I mean, they'll find a way to structure whatever it is to... Mm-hmm. To get any power else they want. But my question for you Minnesota Timberwolves fans is, do you want LeBron James in this upcoming season? Clearly the front office is saying, look, we're taking a gamble here with that trade they went negotiated with Charlotte. So it's possible. You're going for broke, I guess, from what they've shown. Like, they're going to have it's going to be different watching and following along with the Timberwolves this upcoming season from what you've been used to over the last several seasons. It's either going to work or it ain't going to work at all. You gamble with it.
1: Yeah, 100%. Yeah. And this is coming from my perspective, which is now, like, sports is pure entertainment for me. I am not going to let it impact my emotions or ruin my day. Mm-hmm. I want the theater of it. And if you put the personality look, Ant has a huge personality.
0: What?
1: LaMelo Ball has a huge personality.
0: I was wondering about those dynamics just in of themselves with those two.
1: LeBron, you throw that into the mix, and it's pure theater.
0: I back to your comment, because I have teams that I absolutely root for. And yeah, sometimes it's stinging in defeat. But some of these individuals will smash their TVs or get in arguments. Fellas, your paycheck's the same no matter if it's a win or loss for your team. Now, the other variable is how many people now are getting more emotionally attached because of sports betting. And that's a whole other dynamic and a whole other conversation.
1: Ooh, speaking of Timberwolves-related stories, have you been following along with the Malik Beasley when he was a member of the Minnesota Timberwolves?
0: Have not. Enlighten me.
1: He is under some pretty heavy scrutiny for fixing games and rigging bets. And there's a clip that has become really synonymous with why he appears to be doing what they're alleging he's doing.
0: Oh.
1: And it's a random regular season game where they're playing the Pistons. And there's like 5 seconds left in the game. And the spread of that game is 8.5. And the Detroit Pistons are shooting a free throw to bring it... to put it to one side or the other.
0: Yeah, right. Yep.
1: And he gets the inbound pass with 5 seconds left, sprints full speed all the way down the court, and dunks the ball to make sure that it switches from one to the other. And, like, this is a rig, and there are 9 other guys on the court, and not one of them is try-harding.
0: Yeah, right. Because in that moment you don't, the game is over. That's a bad look. Especially with the allegations, like...
1: Yep. And it's like, you're not even doing it sneaky.
0: Yeah, yeah.
1: There was a pitcher, a pitcher who, you know, one of the side bets was like, hey, is the first pitch he throws in this inning going to be a ball or a strike? And he duffed one into the dirt.
0: To make sure it was a ball.
1: In front of the player. It's like, come on, guys.
0: Yeah, see, now we've talked about, like, predictive markets, right? And... how that can impact and who should be allowed to. And quite frankly, I don't think predictive markets should be allowed, period. Especially when it comes to world events. But when you have a direct impact on it, you should absolutely be prohibited. I don't know how you keep people offline from being in the know of it, you know, because even if you have like 2 degrees of separation, you can still have an impact to which somebody's making an awful lot of money or not.
1: Yeah.
0: And I don't like it.
1: And I think barring, you know, completely restructuring how these predictive markets and sports betting are handled fundamentally, I think you just have to put the hammer down on anyone you – I mean, there's Shane Pinto, you know, former UND hockey player that missed half a season because of it. Like, you have to do these huge suspensions. It's kind of like steroids in baseball. Like, you just you have to do half-season suspensions if you want anything to change.
0: And then – and I'd understand this. People be like, yeah, but these leagues are hypocrites. Because look at how much money they're pulling in and sponsorships from these markets that they're encouraging fans to go and utilize. It's everything's so stupid.
1: Including really us.
0: Yes, that's all of it. All around 35270, the Adventure RV Tax Club. You can also use the Northwest Tire Studio line at 237-5948. Top of the hour news, ABC will get you your latest national headlines. I guarantee they'll tell you more about the Supreme Court decisions. Check in with Darren Selvig in the KFGO News Center for your local headlines. Obviously, this weekend in this area, Medora, the focal point, President of the United States coming on out, and I've already heard from people out in that area about some of the changes that are happening out there, and, well, it's going to be packed, is all I'm going to say. But here's what we got coming up. Rob Kupak is a state senator, obviously, in Minnesota, out of Moorhead. And, well, that session has been wrapped up for a little while now, but the deadline for some of the law changes take effect tomorrow. I want to visit with him about that. And I didn't tell him this, but if he's listening on his drive over here, there is a lot of weather in this area just over the last 4 days. He is a former weatherman. I'm going to ask him about some of that as well, so if you have any questions. With the understanding, I didn't prep him on this, so I don't know how much he's dove into some of the details. But West Central Minnesota, Alton, out of Hawley area, is where we're watching a lot of that activity last night. And, of course, yesterday morning from South Dakota through that southeastern side of North Dakota all the way through, there's some damaging storms. Where I was sitting last night, we didn't even hardly have cloud cover. In Fargo, 10 miles south of me, sirens going. Hail in the southwest or the southern part of Moorhead. Massive stones as well. So we'll ask him about that. And of course, there's what things are going on in Minnesota as we gear up for July. That starts tomorrow. That will have a little bit more fun along the way as well. There's something going on, a vigilante down in Mexico that caught my attention. I'll share those details if you have not been following along because it's in Mexico. But I'll share that, and of course, we've got some obscure things that happen on this date. All steering into the Drive Time News. That's right before Couch Potato Radio, because your twins take over these airwaves at 6 o'clock on 790 AM, 94.1, and 104.7 FM, KFGO.

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9: ABC News, I'm Michelle Franz, and the Supreme Court rejected President Trump's executive order to end birthright citizenship, reaffirming under the 14th Amendment, all people born in the U.S. are U.S. citizens. Here's ABC's Karen Travers.
10: This case was significant for President Trump. On his first day in office in his second term, he signed an executive order declaring a national emergency at the southern border and an end to birthright citizenship. Legal challenges followed. And in April 2026, President Trump became the first sitting American president to attend an oral argument at the Supreme Court when he went to hear this case before the justices.
9: President Trump now urging Congress to act. The labor market holding steady, according to May's monthly job openings and labor turnover survey. Businesses created 7.6 million positions in May, nearly identical to April. The NBA's LeBron James isn't hanging up his laces yet. ESPN confirming that James informed the Los Angeles Lakers he will continue with his career, but elsewhere. He didn't disclose if he chose a new team yet. This is ABC News. One of the major wireless carriers making a switch to its low-cost wireless plans for some customers.
11: T-Mobile is retiring some of its legacy phone plans, which could affect customers who had Simple Choice or Magenta plans, as well as some old Sprint customers who were grandfathered over from the two companies' merger in 2020. T-Mobile is automatically moving all those customers over to more modern phone plans, with price increases of around $4 a line likely.
9: ABC's Mike Dubusky. A new warning about ticks and Lyme disease. Visits to ER rooms for tick bites now higher than normal in many parts of the country. Here's ABC News medical contributor Dr. Alok Patel.
12: As the planet gets warmer, the geographic range of ticks even increases. And what else happens with warm weather? People go outside. They go hiking. They enjoy the sunshine. This puts them even in more range to potentially get bitten by a tick.
9: Experts say to protect yourself, avoid wooded and grassy areas, and check yourself. Michelle Franz in ABC News.
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18: Sunny skies and windy in Fargo-Moorhead. Our temperature right now, 81 degrees. For KFGO News, I'm Darren Selvig. A judge has sentenced the man found guilty of murdering his childhood best friend to life in prison without parole.
19: Leo Dardo was arrested in October of 2024 in Atlanta, Georgia, for the murder of Samson Blay earlier that year at the 2200 block of 12th Avenue South. Dardo fled Fargo after shooting Blay in the chest. Fargo police used surveillance footage, evidence, and interviews to identify Dardo as the suspect, along with Fargo police, agencies from Minnesota, Iowa, Pennsylvania, Georgia, and the federal government assisted with the arrest of Dardo. He was extradited to Fargo after being arrested by Atlanta police. A jury found Dardo guilty on charges of murder and legal gun possession in February. He was sentenced Monday. Jake Anderson, News Radio, KFGO.
18: A 91-year-old man suffered non-life-threatening injuries after the SUV he was riding in collided with a semi in Clay County yesterday afternoon. The Minnesota State Patrol says around 3:45 the SUV was going west when it collided with a semi going south on Highway 75 at the intersection of County Road 18. Richard Erickson of Ulin suffered minor injuries in the crash. The drivers of both vehicles were not hurt. North Dakota is one of a handful of states with an 80-mile-an-hour speed limit on some interstates. But the combination of higher speeds and unfamiliar roads can lead to problems for summer travelers, especially over the July 4th holiday. Kelly Oberle is the program manager with the Highway Safety Division of the DOT.
20: With only eight states having that higher speed limit, there might be travelers from out of state who aren't comfortable driving that speed limit. We don't want drivers to be aggressive because someone may be going a little slower. We want them to drive at their comfort level.
18: Starting tomorrow, extra patrols will be out statewide cracking down on speeding. The enforcement campaign runs through August 9th. Governor Armstrong and the State Historical Society Director Bill Peterson rang North Dakota's Liberty Bell replica at the state's Heritage Center in Bismarck. North Dakota received the bell in 1950. It was part of a nationwide savings bond campaign. Armstrong talked about the celebration of America's 250th birthday.
21: The United States essentially is formed on an idea. In the history of the world prior to that, conquering generals, religious deities, lineage royalty was who was in charge of nations. And for the first time in history, we had a country that was founded on the idea. And that is that the people govern, that freedom is a God-given right, not something bestowed on you by a king or a general or somebody else in charge.
18: The bell was last rung in 1976 for the country's 200th anniversary. In your forecast from the KFGO Weather Center for today, mostly sunny, breezy, and less humid, high of 84. Southwest winds, 15 to 32 miles an hour. Tonight, clear to partly cloudy, low of 64. And tomorrow, partly sunny, a high of 86. Right now, it's 82 degrees in Fargo-Moorhead. 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

0: Tomorrow, it's already July 1st. Yes, summer is flying by, but if you are a Minnesota resident or planning on going over there, there's going to be some laws taking effect because that is the day of which things turn on over. And, of course, we rely on our friend Rob Kupek, state senator from Minnesota, to break it all down for us. Welcome back. How you been?
1: Thanks. Yeah, good. And I will say, most of our new laws actually take place August 1st. Yes,
0: yeah.
1: That is, and there has been, it has been a weird shift over time mm-hmm. that more have been coming in on July 1st. But
0: why?
1: I don't know. It's one of these things. We just write it for, I mean, August, you can understand if it's something that people will need a little bit more time to, you know, do. Yeah. Like the runway's a little bit longer. Mm-hmm. There'll be probably more that take effect August 1st than July 1st. And it is just a writing preference. It's when you write the bill, whether it's July or August 1st, I don't know.
0: Well, guess what? Clear your calendar for July 31st.
1: Okay, there
0: we'll
1: go.
0: I'll be back yet. You know, there are some big things that were accomplished, though. One of them, the Office of Inspector General. Does that start tomorrow?
1: That does start tomorrow. Okay. So, yeah, they're appointing a group of individuals who will then go through the process of setting up the Office of Inspector General, having hearings, setting up who they're going to look for and hire for that. And I did see Senator Gustafson, who was the chief author of that bill, on the DFL side, she's going to be on that committee. And it is a bipartisan committee that will go ahead and you know, work out the details and select who is going to be this office.
0: And for those, if you haven't been following along, the Office of Inspector General was passed the Senate in the last session, but the House finally took it up this time. He got it done. And it's to go ahead and combat some of the fraud.
1: Yes, absolutely. Yeah. We feel that, and a lot of other states do this, to have somebody who is independent of the executive branch looking at these things from the outside, not from within an agency, but from outside an agency that would have subpoena power, full law enforcement power. We feel that will be a good antidote to some of the things we have seen.
0: And that one makes sense to start maybe just a little bit sooner than August. It'll get this thing off
1: right.
0: and running.
1: And it, you know, actually, it would have been nice if we had started this in July of 2025.
0: Correct.
1: If the House had passed it back then, we would have been we would have somebody in place now doing that. So
0: 35270 is how you can join this conversation. Rob Kupek's our guest. You're right. We lost a year in this process, and it was a year that was then utilized for just partisan politics. And it's interesting to watch people whom are running for governor didn't get the endorsement of the Minnesota Republican Party, but Lisa Damith running around, you know, saying fraud is the key here. Well, as a leader in the House, you kind of dropped the ball on it. She's going to have to address that in the months ahead. So Office of Inspector General is going to be starting tomorrow. What are some of the other ones? I know you said they're not real – you know,
1: yeah, I mean, I think
0: it's not sexy, some of this.
1: No,
0: but.
1: It's not. There is also a bill about combating fraud in higher education. Mm-hmm. Not something we have seen a lot of up here, but you know, we've seen it in other states, and so we want to be out ahead of it. But people who are, you know, kind of ghost students, it's been a little problem at some of the community colleges. You kind of register, you get that financial aid. But you're not actually a person because a lot of you can register for online classes. I know there was one community college that was really having a hard time with this and just chasing down ghost students. So
0: really?
1: So we got to make sure that people who are applying for financial aid are real people, that it's really going towards, you know, expenditures for higher education. So that's one of the things. There's an anti-grooming requirement, and a lot of this won't kick in till 2027, but the start of the law is now. And what that has to do with, it's tightening up rules and regulations about people who go out, you know, to minors, mm-hmm. they give gifts and they kind of, you know, ingratiate themselves and then kind of draw them into then exploit them.
0: Mm-hmm.
1: And so this has been a big problem. This was a big bipartisan bill, a lot of all across the board. It's I find it funny because it's a Democratic bill and Republicans all have it in their talking pieces. Yeah, it's funny. Three of the four things in the big Republican talking pieces are Democratic bills. So
0: interesting how that works.
1: Good on that. I mean, I'm glad they like the stuff we were doing. So I appreciate that. I think the one thing that may impact directly more on people is we have the next phase of boating license requirements.
0: Okay.
1: So this is a thing that was put in place to try to get people, you know, a little bit more acquainted with making sure they're good with the water regulations. And so it starts young and then kind of ramps itself up. There is a cap. I forget what the cap is. Maybe somewhere over 40 or something. You don't have to eventually do this. But people now up to the age of 26 will have to complete an online boating safety course to get this, like, boating little, like,
0: certificate type
1: certificate
0: thing.
1: To make sure that you've done it. And so a lot of this, too, has to do particularly with these wake boats now that are causing, you know, if you live on a lake, I get a lot of feedback from people who live on lakes that are really concerned about the damage that these wake boats are doing. And so I think this is going to become a bigger issue. And if, you know, I don't know if this is a way that combats it, you know,
0: yeah, or if it's more DNR, you know, agents out there, policing is about the alternative. So I think given those two options, people say, okay, I'll take the course.
1: Right. It could just be that people are not aware. You know, I get that. It's a new, it's a newer boat, newer thing that's going on, but it is very destructive to the shoreline, very disturbing to in those shallower areas to what's underneath, or fishing, or bird life, or are greatly impacted by these boats.
0: I'm curious, during the course of the debate on that, was there a whole lot of pushback?
1: There was not.
0: Is that surprising to me?
1: It was a little surprising that it kind of just, you know, it went through without much in the way of discussion at all.
0: Often when you're asking for new regulations on activities like this, you have people coming out, and this is the thing that motivates them. I can see it all the time when we're doing hunting measures about whether it was access to land or what have you, or just even putting money towards conservation. That seemed to be the one that would get people riled up. So I'm surprised there wasn't a whole lot of back and forth on this.
1: There was not. And I don't know if it, as it starts reaching up higher in age and people start realizing this is happening, that there will be. I'm not sure.
0: Then you'll be hearing about it after the fact. Okay.
1: Right. And then the one Rob Kupek bill that I was chief author on that takes effect is vet tech licensing changes. So we created this new vet tech position, gave them a little bit more leeway to do things because we don't have as many veterinarians, particularly in rural areas, and these vet techs can do some of this stuff. And so there's some new vet tech licensing, new veterinary licensing, and also telemedicine for veterinarians is also a new area that we are going to allow and get into.
0: Okay, explain the telemedicine, because I get it if I'm a patient, right? And I'm in a rural area, and I'm visiting with my doctor. I am a human that can visit with the doctor. How does telemedicine work?
1: Okay, so first of all, we know that there are a lot of people within the farm economy, certainly, that have, you know, that are experienced enough with animals that if a veterinarian was on the phone with them, that they could help them, you know, in a case where there is an animal that is in some distress or needed to do that. Right. And also with some of the vet techs, too, that would also give them permission to do some of these if they were, you know, in contact with a veterinarian at that moment and they were trained up to do these things. So there is, you know, and for small things, it might also be like, you know, you have a companion animal, you know, and it's a matter of, yes, stick your finger down their throat and make them, you know, whatever. Not that they're going to say, okay, Tyler, so you take the scalpel and then you make a decision here.
0: Yeah,
1: it's not what we're going
0: when
1: for.
0: When you need the experts.
1: But there are some simple things, and this does allow them to do that. Can't do it all the time. If you do that, a doctor has to see that animal within a one-year time frame. It can't just be like, I never see him, and I just do it over the phone. They've got to actually see the patient, too.
0: So. Okay, thanks for walking me through that.
1: You're welcome.
0: Because right away when he said telemedicine, I'm like, wait a minute here.
1: I know, and at first, when the veterinarians came to me, and I'm like, so how's this work? I put Fido on the phone, and he's going to say, this is where it's hurting, doctor.
0: Rob Kupek's our guest. If you got a question, you can call in to 237-594. You can also drop us a line at 35270. I said I hope he's listening on the way in, because I know we want to talk some legislation, but as a meteorologist, there's a lot of questions about what happened in parts of this region.
1: Yesterday was a really interesting day, meteorologically speaking.
0: Well, let's break it down when we come back here on After He's Live. KFGO time is 3:16. Rob Kupek's my guest. I'm Tyler Axness. Stick around.
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0: He's a current state senator, but you knew him as the meteorologist before he became a state senator. That's Rob Kupek, my guest. And yesterday, I know that you were out at an event out in Detroit Lakes coming back while Holly had some eventful weather going to the north of them. In the morning yesterday, we heard down in South Dakota, there was wind gusts of 130 plus miles an hour. We had hail the size of, I would say, a pool bowl down in South Moorhead. And then Rose Creek, people were wondering, what in the world happened here? Because the storm was 50 miles away, but yet trees in the Rose Creek area are down. Intriguing times for meteorological events. There, I got it the second time.
1: Yeah, no, it was an interesting day yesterday. And it's all, you know, it's tough because I know, realize people got damage to their house. Yeah. People got damage to trees, cars. So acknowledge that. 130-mile-per-hour wind on your farm is not good. No. Hail across your fields. Not good stuff either. But it was, on a scientific side, it was a fascinating day yesterday, just watching this.
0: I forgot the term. We had a visit with Daryl Richardson, the state climatologist, yesterday about what happened in Rose Creek. I can't remember the term. Perhaps you remember.
1: Is it called a wake low?
0: Wake low. I was going to start with low something, but yeah, yes. A wake low. What in the world is that?
1: So, think of it as, that storm that came up out of the Aberdeen area, mm-hmm. and came across, it had basically gotten so intense that the area of pressure dropped dramatically within that storm. And so just like you would throw a rock into the water, that sets off ripples through the atmosphere, and the wind picks up and kind of rushes in to fill in some of that, declining pressure. And so what happens is behind the storm, the wind will get... you think you're in the clear, and then all of a sudden you're getting, sometimes wind gusts, there have been wake lows where the wind's gusted up like over 100 miles an hour. And so that's doing, suddenly you're like, I think I'm in the clear, and you're doing damage. And I can remember my first experience with this. I was working, it was a weekend morning, I was working weekend, so I got to come in the morning because there's thunderstorms in the morning, and they had cleared Lakes Country, and I'm like, okay. I think, the storms are out of the region. I will go home now until I have to come back in. And then all of a sudden, these reports start coming in. The wind has picked up, and there's pontoons getting flipped about over on the lake. And it's like, what is going on? So that was my first experience with a wake low.
0: The question that I have, because I understand the ripple, but that storm, as it had passed through, was still seemingly – miles and miles and miles away. Yeah. So, this thing could have a long stretch as its reach.
1: Yeah, it has a really long fetch because it is that air kind of rushing in to fill that up or making those ripples. So think of it as the bigger the storm, the bigger the rock you threw into the pond, and then you get a greater, flow out.
0: You are, when you're coming back, here's the telling sign for a lot of people now is because with social media, you can follow these storm chasers in real time. And yesterday during the show, people were saying, hey, that one storm chaser guy is in Fargo. That's not a good sign. And, of course, we're watching as it's moving north of Holly there. And it pretty much drove right in front of you, didn't they?
1: They did. I had checked the radar before I left Detroit Lakes. And I saw the storm with the hail in Fargo, Moorhead. And I'm like, well, by the time I get there, it's cooking. It'll be out. But then... a new cell developed off the south down towards Sabin. And as I'm coming back, I get the warning of tornado warning. And now I'm like, well, now I need to recalculate this because this thing is going to cross my path on Highway 10. Am I still going to slide in behind it? Because the idea is to be a storm chaser, not a storm chasee, right? And so, so I pulled over to the Dairy Queen in Holly and I pulled up the radar and I'm like, okay, yeah, it's crossing now and I'll be good. And as I went to come out of there, you got to make a left to get out to Highway 10. This car comes whipping around with all this gear on top of the car, followed by another car. And I'm like, oh, there are storm chasers going north on that storm. So it was kind of fun. That's the one thing when you're working in the media, you never get to go out and be in the storm because you're always
0: in the studio
1: and you're watching the radar and you're doing this. But to be out there and, to see it, that physics, what's happening in motion is a really cool thing to see. And I was, I saw a picture. There was a little funnel cloud. When I kept watching it, I didn't see a lot of rotation with the storm. But,
0: Is that not necessarily the line of work, but if you got a ride along with a storm chaser, being a meteorologist, is that something you'd want to take up?
1: Depends on the storm chaser.
0: Oh,
1: okay. Because you see, there are guys out there, and I'll say guys because they're mostly guys, and it's clickbait stuff. And they're like, this is the storm. And you're sitting back in this TV studio and you're like, no, this isn't the storm, buddy. But there are other ones who really do it in a more, methodical, scientific way. And I've a couple of times had been in a space where I could go out and do it. Mm-hmm. And it is really fascinating to take like all of those things, I've learned in school and I've watched on the radar and warned about on TV to put them into use out in the field and figure out like, where should we go and set yourself up. To me, it's getting in the spot in the afternoon or where they're going to happen is the real challenge. And that's the cool part.
0: Well, see, and that's when I'm following, and I don't, go and follow all of them, but of course people share them and their friends, family. So you'll see it's being able to be in Minot on, Sunday because, that's where it is. And then knowing enough to drive, it's going to be down in the Fargo area to make that transport, and then being right so often.
1: Right.
0: This is where we need to be perched up because this is where it's going to develop, and we got to head here.
1: Right, and you can be, like within the Fargo area, but is it going to be, 50 miles north, 50 yeah. miles south? It's when you start to things are starting to come together. Now I've got to pick the exact right yeah. spot to go to catch that.
0: Have they helped the profession of a meteorologist, or have they set back the profession because it is so sensationalized because you're watching now video of, say, a tornado?
1: I will say, so within, and we have when we're in the media, you have a chat room with the National Weather Service, and some of those storm chasers are either in there or relaying that information to the Weather Service. And so sometimes, you will see a storm that does not look that impressive on the radar, and it's dropped a tornado. And if you have eyes on the ground, the more eyes we have on the ground to corroborate what we're seeing on the radar, the better it is. So I think they have helped.
0: Very good. Senator, is there anything else about your actual current profession I'll let you want to get out? Sorry, I was geeking out with you.
1: No, that's okay. And I don't mind. It's fun to geek out about the weather. No, I think, obviously, if you have questions, concerns, always, it's open. We'll have a whole new round of these going forward where, we're out of session. We are still a part-time legislature. But certainly there's been a lot of stuff within DHS going on this summer. And we're still trying to got some meetings with county officials trying to figure out what's coming down from this HR 1 bill and how that's going to impact counties directly. One of the things was, so there's some money that's coming out to counties with this July 1st. In the Senate, we had wanted more to kind of backfill some of these SNAP cuts that are coming from the federal government. And the Republicans in the House said no dice on more money for backfilling some of that. So that means counties are going to have to pick that up. That's more money on your property tax.
0: Well, and part-time doesn't mean the work stops if you take it seriously.
1: It is not really a part-time job. We're just not in St. Paul. Yeah. We're back here doing the work.
0: Senator, I always appreciate your time. You take care until next time, all right?
1: Absolutely.
0: Welcome back to more Afternoons Live right after this KFGO News.
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12: It's mostly sunny, 82 degrees in Fargo-Moorhead. For KFGO News, I'm Darren Selvig. A judge has sentenced the man found guilty of murdering his childhood best friend to life in prison without parole. Leo Darto was arrested in October of 2024 in Atlanta, Georgia, for the murder of Samson Blay earlier that year in the 2200 block of 12th Avenue South. Darto fled Fargo after shooting Blay in the chest. Fargo police used surveillance footage, evidence, and interviews to identify Darto as the suspect. Along with Fargo police, agencies from Minnesota, Iowa, Pennsylvania, Georgia, and the federal government assisted with the arrest of Darto. He was extradited to Fargo after being arrested by Atlanta police. A jury found Darto guilty on charges of murder and illegal gun possession in February. He was sentenced on Monday. A new report by the North Star Policy Action Group says if Minnesota continues to allow large health systems to consolidate, rising health care costs are only going to get worse. Aaron Rosenthal is with the North Star Policy Action.
13: Consolidation decreases competition and leads to bigger players who use their increased power to charge patients more.
12: Rosenthal says there are three things state lawmakers need to do.
13: We can place demands on proposed acquisitions and make sure the Attorney General's office has the resources and authority to scrutinize them before they reshape our health system. We can ban anti-competitive contract terms that big systems use to lock in their advantage and drive up prices.
12: The report shows that health insurance costs for employees have gone up 67% over the last 11 years, but wages have climbed only 42%. Planned Parenthood North Central States is cutting jobs and reorganizing services as it faces growing financial challenges across the region. President and CEO Ruth Richardson.
14: By protecting our core infrastructure now, we will be ready to expand care again when the pendulum shifts, because it will. After seeing the resilience of our patients, communities, supporters, champions, and our staff and providers, I believe we have what it takes to sustain our strength and build back.
12: The organization says 38 employees are being laid off, 12 others have been offered different positions, and its Iowa City Health Center will close at the end of July while virtual care continues statewide. It's 82 degrees. 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
12: 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The Minnesota Pollution Control Agency has released its 2026 Impaired Waters List.
16: This year's review included the Cannon River, Nemadji River, Leech Lake River, and Grand Marais Creek watersheds, along with others across the state. Officials say common problems in central and west central Minnesota include poor habitat, sediment, and excess nutrients that can harm fish and aquatic insects. The MPCA is proposing to add 46 new impaired waters and remove 45 existing impairments, marking significant progress in water restoration. Public comments will be accepted through July 22nd.
12: That's reporter Jason Dinesen. And checking your forecast, for the rest of today, mostly sunny, breezy, and less humid, high of 84. Tonight, clear to partly cloudy, low down to 64 degrees, with southwest winds decreasing to under 12 miles an hour. And tomorrow, partly sunny, a high of 86. Right now, 82 degrees in Fargo-Moorhead. I'm Darren Selvig, News Radio KFGO.
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0: feel like I need to apologize, even though it's a technical error. I've been encouraging you to text into the Adventure RV Text Club at 35270. Yeah, I had to refresh this second. Now I'm seeing all these messages I didn't ask of State Senator Rob Kupek. One stands out to me. I did catch him before he left because I think it's an interesting question. Do you think there is any truth to the SPC issuing larger watch areas or convective outlooks because of less staffing and inability to release balloons on time, is the question. Now, as a former meteorologist, he goes, I don't know about the larger watch areas, but he does believe that the data collection isn't what it used to be because of, well, the inability to release the balloons. And then we've talked about this before, in a different vein at least, when it comes to people not wanting to rely on experts or fund them in a way that they can get you the data and the information that you need to make your planning and decisions. Whether it's, you know, I mean, just you and your family, about whether or not you want to go swing a club, go to the lake, whatever it might be. Or and business-wise as well. You know, I mean, some of those positions that were cut or the operations that we've dialed back on are for the inputs of the information you need to plan accordingly. I think some of it is because we don't like what some of the data is telling us, at least with certain administrations. So if we don't get that data, if we don't collect it, guess what? Then people just won't know what might be the reality. It's my take, not the senator's. But to answer your question, the inability to get some of that data, he does think is impacting some of the models that have been out there. But I know that those individuals that are still employed with like the National Weather Service and beyond are doing the best, working the hardest with what they have as far as resources go. But again, sorry, I didn't get these messages till I just clicked refresh during that news update. Somebody else was talking about the steroids earlier as well. I want to ask Eric Johnson. He used to be a bartender. We're talking about those times where it is so slow. And 4th of July in general in a metro area like this, if you got people that are on vacation, because I imagine there's a lot of people knowing that they had Friday off this week, because a lot of them do. They're like, well, I'm just going to take the extra 4 days. I'll take the whole week off, which more power to you. But there's going to be certain industries where it is a struggle to be motivated to do your job. I imagine bartending on Saturday night on the 4th of July in Fargo, Moorhead is going to be one of them.
1: Yeah, I worked a handful of 4th of Julys. You know, my family for a while didn't have a lake place. And yeah. So I would work it in exchange, you know, with some of my coworkers to switch for a time that I wanted off. Mm-hmm. Yeah, it's it can be fun if you view it through the right lens, because summertime at a college bar is going to be slow no matter how you slice it. So 4th of July, just compound that a little bit more, because there's not a lot of people in this town. But you do get a chance to, like, have conversations with the handful of

0: people that come in and like, you know, we'll do, you can do fun stuff like throw a movie on the TV for the five people that are in there. We definitely had some of those summer movie nights.
1: Which is legit to be able to, you know, adjust and be like, okay, well, what do you guys want to watch? We did that. I think it was, it was in West Fargo. I know the location, but I can't remember. It was one of those like slow weekends where we didn't go anywhere because we didn't have a camper at that time. And we were watching like old WrestleManias.
0: Yeah. That's a perfect example. We, one of my regular days was Mondays. And in the summertime, American Ninja Warrior was on Monday. So it became like this ongoing bit of Ninja Warrior Monday where we would watch and start to like get attached to some of the competitors and be rooting for them. Like there are things like that. I think sometimes people in the bartending industry will have a hard time with slow nights because you don't make as much money. And that's just
1: tip based. Yep.
0: That is just the straight facts of it. But if you can change your mindset, like it can be kind of fun, even though you're not like setting records with how much you're making in tips.
1: What would you say? I mean, granted, the variables of the fact that it's on a Saturday this year, and I already said a lot of people.
0: This
1: are
0: is going to be an especially slow.
1: But I'm trying to like think of other comparable times that would be as slow as the 4th of July. Break when it comes to that industry in this metro area.
0: Yeah, it's you know, spring break can be pretty quiet.
1: Sure, especially at that location.
0: Yeah, holidays. Anytime school was out because we were so college heavy, those nights would end up slow. But sometimes the days could be better. You know, if school's out, you could get a better happy hour. It just quiets down by the time 10-11 rolls around. Spring break was definitely one of them. The end of the now I worked there during some of the glory days of the Bison football.
1: Oh, sure.
0: Nope. Rain. So that was elongated through the playoff run.
1: Oh, for sure.
0: But the one or two times that they did not make a championship run in that window,
1: crickets.
0: It was pretty quiet after the season ended.
1: When we've talked about this change to FBS, you know, and what some of the changes as far as the fan perspective is, you know, we're not going to have all those home playoff games, for example. Mm-hmm. You know, I mean, the money making apparatus that is Bison fans going out to an establishment to watch those playoff games, that's over. You know, I mean, I know that they're eligible. I know that they've changed the rules to make them eligible dang near everything. Money does speak, which, by the way, we're going to have NDSU on tomorrow. So I'll tell you about that. It's 7:01 day. I'll give you those details because, well, they need the resources to achieve what they want to do. But, those busy times during the playoff stretches are over. And there's going to be a lot of people, especially on the north side, that are really going to feel the impact.
0: Well, and you just think about the amount of, you know, bars, restaurants, grocery stores, liquor stores, like any of those tailgating adjacent and then game day adjacent. Like, even in a non-sellout, you're talking about an additional 20,000 because not everybody goes to the game.
1: Right.
0: Right. So a lot
1: there
0: of people.
1: There's fewer and fewer over there.
0: Right. So a lot of people would go tailgate and then go find a spot to watch the game that is not the Fargo Dome. Yep. And it doesn't take much napkin math to realize that, you know, they're spending $50 a piece. And if you start doing that math with 5,000 people. Yep. You know, that's a lot of just pure money that is not going to be present for those games.
1: And then you put on top of that some of these regular season games that aren't starting till 9 or 10 when you're in Hawaii. And, you know, people are going to have to decide, well, if you go out, it might be close time before that game's over. So I would venture to say there's going to be a lot of house-watching parties.
0: Yeah. And you know, realistically, through the majority of the championship run, they would have one, maybe two games a year with a late start, right? They'd almost always have that one Friday night game in the playoffs, and that's about it for a late-night game until you got to the championship.
1: Yep, and then they moved that to Monday night. I will say those Friday night games were a blast when they were at home. 35270 is the Adventure RV Text Club. We got to get you a weather update from Too Tall Tom Szymanski. We'll come back to more Afternoons Live right after this.
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3: Good afternoon. I'm KFGO Chief Meteorologist Tom Szymanski. We all enjoyed a much quieter day today, thankfully. And that trend for most of us should continue in the short range. Clear to partly cloudy, 64 tonight. Southwest winds will die down to under 12. A weak disturbance and a warm front coming out of South Dakota and southwest Minnesota may trigger a couple of scattered or isolated showers or thunderstorms, mainly in northeast South Dakota, west central Minnesota, and a slight chance maybe in some parts of Lakes Country tomorrow. But most of us should stay high and dry, so partly sunny, about 86 for tomorrow. West-southwest wind 7 to 18. Thursday, partly sunny, low 62, high near 90. But I'm thinking Thursday night, there'll be a chance for showers and thunderstorms. They could begin as early as the very late afternoon or early evening west of the valley. And then on Friday, those showers and thunderstorms, or the chance of them, should be east. So partly sunny, low 66, high near 90. An upper level disturbance might bring a couple of showers and thunderstorms to parts of our region. Hit and miss on Independence Day. Partly sunny to mostly cloudy, high temperature near 86. And right now, Sunday looks partly sunny with a high near 88.
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minutes until it is 4 o'clock. 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We hope it is wherever you got us locked in on 790 AM, 94.1 or 104.7 FM, KFGO. I talked about this briefly yesterday, but I do see that there's more conversation happening around it. Obviously, the Teddy Roosevelt Museum opening up, there's going to be people from all over the country that are going to be here. I know that there's panels that are going to be taking place. The president obviously going to be here as well. But there's some interesting conversation from conservation groups that are now starting to actually make their voices heard because of the legacy of Teddy Roosevelt, which I know it's not spotless, but certainly there's a big component of it that has to deal with conservation. And you've got our former governor in Doug Burgum, who's now the Interior Secretary, that during his time here, I think wanted to have the image that he was walking in the same footsteps of Teddy Roosevelt. And the body of work that's being pointed out now as the Secretary of Interior is far from that. And I'm reading at the North Dakota Monitor some of those groups, the Center for Western Priorities, coming out. You got the Dakota Resource Council saying, I think what we've been talking about off and on over the course of the last year, that the approach as governor versus the approach as Secretary of State has been dramatically different. Now, going before the legislature out here as governor saying we're going to be carbon neutral, by the end of his term, to now streamlining the process of your public lands being utilized for exploration of oil, gas, coal, mining. I mean, I know people have talked about the boundary waters and what's going to be allowed to take place up there as well. Some of that being done through Congress, I will add to it. But if we're trying to strike a balance between business, resources, exploration, and protecting public lands, you can't tell me this has been a real balanced approach from Doug Burgum as his role as the Interior Secretary. So the groups coming out and actually speaking on this, timing is very interesting. Perhaps they were waiting for this moment because there's going to be a lot of eyes on Western North Dakota, right? I mean, you got the President of the United States coming to this ribbon cutting, and I'm sure going to be providing remarks. You got our delegation, amongst others, historians, very well-known historians, coming and speaking about Teddy Roosevelt. And the wanting to hold on to, and which we successfully did, and it was a bumpy ride to get there. I mean, there was an awful lot of critics about this library being housed in North Dakota. Saying, look, he wasn't a North Dakota resident. He spent some time there. But ultimately, those that said, look, we had this area had such an impact on what his worldview was at such a low point in his life that we feel that we are the proper place for this. And the family agreed. And now here we are. We could go round and round about Dickinson versus Medora. It's all settled now. But if the focus of the argument to have it in North Dakota was this landscape at that time spoke to him, and then, of course, he went on to want to preserve areas like that across the country. You can't really let just Doug Burgum walk in those footsteps, or at least claim to be walking in those footsteps, without, I think, being critical of what he's doing in the position that he currently has. That if, in fact, the argument he was making, and he was instrumental in getting this thing across that finish line, and I told you yesterday, but it bears repeating, there's going to be an awful lot of people out there for those photo opportunities, I do believe, during this ribbon cutting, that are going to try to take some credit that isn't warranted to them of getting that museum out in Medora. You'll see lawmakers have voted against a question about your public funding for it that'll likely be out there. But if, as Interior Secretary Doug Burgum comes out and talks about the conservation aspect of that president and all of these things, I think it is appropriate for media that will be out there to start questioning some of the changes he's made. Because when you listen to him as governor, which you can easily do if you go to the legislative website, and then you listen to some of his hits on Fox Business, for example, or even the congressional hearings, or he's been asked questions about renewables, for example,
I mean, Doug Burgum was part of the decision making to pay companies to stop their development of offshore wind farms on the East Coast. Literally paying them money to stop what they had already been permitted to do. So if he just gets a pass on some of this, which I'm going to assume at least for a majority of the local outlets, they will just avoid pressing on some of this. But I think that these groups that have a stake in it, that have been out there working those legislative lines, that have been getting members to call and write letters or organize during committee hearings, for them to come out and kind of call it as they see it, I say thanks. I question why it took so long, or if it was just the fact that this was the opportune time, because more and more people are seeing that there's some contradictory moments, at least in a former governor of North Dakota that got this museum finished, that went on to do what I think you can say is the exact opposite of the spirit of that president that we're going to be honoring out in Medora over the next several days as this ribbon cutting does come down. We'll have more coverage on this, obviously, as these events are unfolding, and we'll bring you some insights on all that as well. Join the conversation, 35270 is the Adventure RV Text Club. That's where many of you choose to interact with After News Live. I appreciate you doing that on a Tuesday afternoon. ABC News will get you your national headlines. We'll check in with Darren Selvig in that KFGO News Center. Have a little bit of fun along the way here in this final hour. I got some obscure things that happen on this date. We'll throw those your way. And, well, there's a situation going on, a vigilante down in Mexico. It's a unique situation. And we'll share that with you and get some reaction as well. Eric Johnson is producing. I'm Tyler Axe, as your host. After News Live is located on 790 AM, 94.1 and 104.7 FM, KFGO. Christ.

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6: From ABC News, I'm Michelle Franzen. The Supreme Court rejecting President Trump's efforts to rescind birthright citizenship, affirming babies born in the U.S. are U.S. citizens under the 14th Amendment. More from ABC's Devin Dwyer.
7: This is something that every lower court that has looked at it has struck down or sided against President Trump. So in that sense, it's not that monumental, but it is significant given the political significance to President Trump and what he has put into this case, lobbying the justices on social media, attending those arguments in person.
6: In another case, justices ruled to uphold a lower court ban on trans athletes from playing on high school teams for women and girls. The race to find more survivors continues in Venezuela following the double earthquakes, nearly 2,000 now confirmed dead and more than 10,000 injured. GOP Congressman Tom Kaine Jr. of New Jersey returning to Congress following a four-month absence due to a medical issue. He told lawmakers he was hospitalized with depression. This is ABC News. In New York City, ahead of the July 4th holiday, there is excitement building on another celebration. ABC News has learned Taylor Swift and Travis Kelce may hold wedding-related events at New York's Madison Square Garden. Sources tell ABC News that some streets will be closed off during those events, and canopies and tents will be near the venue for privacy. ABC's Aaron Katursky has more on the schedule of events.
8: The first one is Thursday afternoon at about 6 p.m., and that's supposed to be for about 100 people. The following day, on Friday, beginning at 4 p.m., 4 in the afternoon at MSG, there's a cocktail hour and then a 12-hour party that's supposed to run until 4 a.m. Saturday morning. That one's for about 1,000 people.
6: Extreme heat continuing across the nation's midsection, expanding to the East Coast in the coming days. I'm Michelle Franzen, ABC News.
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12: Mostly sunny skies, 83 degrees in Fargo Moorhead. For KFGO News, I'm Darren Selvig. The state has received its reimbursement from the federal government for costs that it incurred because of the Dakota Access Pipeline protests. The state received $24 million. The state had sued to recover the costs incurred by the North Dakota National Guard. State Office of Management and Budget Director Joe Morissette says the Guard borrowed $13 million, and with the accrued interest of another $730,000, the bill would just be over $14 million. But there's a complication.
13: The legislature gave us at OMB specific authority to pay the loan and the principal up to a certain dollar amount, assuming that we would get this money sooner than we actually did. So we only have authority to pay about $13.6 million. So that's going to leave a balance of close to $500,000 that will still have to be settled by the legislature.
12: Morissette says the office will bring a deficiency appropriation for the extra money, but he says even after paying that, there's still money left over.
13: So it'll be undesignated for any purpose. It'll be in the general fund, and it'll be available for the legislature to appropriate in the next session.
12: That will be about $10 million. Moorhead police are saddened to share that a missing woman has been found dead. Officers located the body of Sahar Ramirez today following an extensive search. Investigators say no foul play is suspected at this time. Ramirez was reported missing last week while experiencing a mental health crisis. Police say if you or someone you know is struggling with mental health, help is available by calling or texting 988. The combination of higher speeds and unfamiliar roads can lead to problems over holidays like the upcoming July 4th holiday. One area that's likely to see increased traffic is Medora, North Dakota. With the opening of the Presidential Library and a visit by the President, drivers can expect to see some congestion. Here's Kelly Oberle, Program Manager with the Highway Safety Division of the Department of Transportation.
14: With that, it's going to have pedestrians, bicyclists, changing traffic patterns. So we want drivers in that area to be aware, you know, just watch for all of the different type of traffic congestion or pedestrians. And, you know, there's having couples closing off some of the exits for the shuttle service. So be aware of changing traffic patterns and watch out for others out there.
12: Increased speed enforcement patrols launch statewide tomorrow through August 9th. Everly says the state has funding to help cover some 500 hours of overtime pay for participating law enforcement agencies. And a Minnesota VFW post is raising money to restore the graves of veterans ahead of America's 250th anniversary celebration. Longville's VFW Post 772 says 93 veteran grave markers in three area cemeteries have been damaged or shifted over time by weather and age. The organization has launched a GoFundMe campaign to repair, level, and replace the markers, noting that many of the veterans no longer have family members to care for their final resting places. They say the goal is to preserve their memory and honor their service for future generations. Your forecast from the KFGO Weather Center for the rest of this afternoon, mostly sunny, breezy, less humid than yesterday, certainly, a high of 84. Tonight, clear to partly cloudy, low down to 64. Tomorrow, partly sunny, high of 86. Right now, it's 83 degrees in Fargo Moorhead. I'm Darren Selvig, News Radio, KFGO.
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0: obviously 4th of July Saturday, and it's the 250. Everybody knows that, right? But I've been asking off and on over the course of about the last month, because you haven't seen real big promotional things, right? I mean, yeah, we have events going on, but a lot of them are similar to what you do typically on the 4th of July. Some of them might have longer parades or bigger fireworks. But as far as companies getting in on the action, have you really noticed much?
1: Nationally?
0: Yeah.
1: No. It does seem to be less than I was expecting. I figured there were a lot of those kind of Americana country companies that would have gone all in on it.
0: Budweiser coming in for you. I just read this today because it was just published today. What's interesting is this giveaway started yesterday, so we're a little behind. Budweiser is giving away free beer for America's 250th birthday, and it tells you how you can claim. So what they're doing, starting on July 29th, yesterday, adults age 21 and older can claim a $6 digital gift card from Budweiser to put towards a beer at your establishment.
1: Oh,
0: kudos
1: man.
0: To them.
1: Depending on the establishment, you might be able to swing that into two.
0: That might be a twofer. I don't know the last time I've had a Budweiser, right? But
1: yeah.
0: Is it in the vein as far as price point to like your PBRs or your Hams? Or is it still in that upper tier of, I don't mean about quality, boys and girls, so just calm down. But I mean like Bud Light, Busch Lights become more expensive than some of, can get a Hams for relatively cheap.
1: No, Budweiser is definitely in the other domestic tier.
0: Okay, they are.
1: So there's the handful of brands that you will see for the dirt cheap prices, right? Like those are the ones that the bars use for their best beer specials. Budweiser, Bud Light, Busch Light, Coors Light, Miller Light, those all are in the next tier up where you'll get a good deal on them depending on the night.
0: Mm-hmm.
1: But they're never going to be that, like, you know, pounder for $1.50 kind of special.
0: Hey, wherever that special is, hit me up. The promotion called America's Tab, running nationwide ahead of Independence Day for this holiday. Those who qualify can visit Budweiser's website, submit their information. And if verified, so anybody that ain't 21, don't even bother. They receive.
1: How do you verify?
0: That's because I mean these. Hey, are you 21? Like if you go to, you know, Drecker Brewing, for example,
1: right.
0: If you go to their website, it's yes, I am 21.
1: Because realistically, if your nephew went onto the website and got the gift certificate, it's not like he can go cash it in. It's not like a bar is like, well, you don't have an ID, but you do have this coupon, so you can have a beer. We'll trust you.
0: I'm trying to figure out how you can claim. So Budweiser says eligible customers could visit America's tab page, enter their information, complete the verification process to receive that $6 digital gift card. Giveaway started yesterday, but I don't know necessarily, like, do you have to have establishments on board for this?
1: Yeah,
0: because
1: I'm
0: not saying how
1: like
0: you'd redeem it.
1: Well, yeah, but sometimes you'll have, this is more of an off-sale thing, but you'll have, you know, a coupon built into the box, and it's just a manufacturer
0: rebate. That's the piece of this puzzle that I was missing. I was, okay, you get your $6, you stop in at Chubb's where you used to work.
1: Yeah.
0: Hey, I would like my Budweiser, please.
1: Yeah, essentially you just, like, the establishment, if they participate in the giveaway, they just save it, and then the next time that their rep from that company comes in.
0: Okay.
1: You know, they give you and they credit your account.
0: Okay. See, there's some insider information for you. Alongside this, Budweiser also released a limited edition patriotic packaging for the summer and plans to appear at several July 4th events. There we go. So, ask you shall receive, because I've been wondering why you haven't seen some of these big companies really trying to hone in. I mean, let's be real. There's been people that are saying, you know what? I'm not really feeling like much like celebrating America this year because of the turmoil some people view it to be in. And I'm wondering if that hasn't made some of these companies shy away from some of it.
1: Oh, for sure. For sure. I think they saw some of the things that happened to, like, Target with some of
0: Target's still trying to rebound from some of that DEI stuff.
1: And then on the flip side, you know, you've got the things that happened to Budweiser when...
0: Bud Light.
1: So I don't blame them from not taking a stance. I'm part of the... Count me part of the crowd of... What I will be celebrating this weekend is the fact that we can have this chaos and still feel like Americans.
0: Oh, if you were listening to Jason Matthews yesterday towards the end there, it made you want to run through a brick wall here. But
1: has he ever dabbled in coaching? Because he might be.
0: Yeah, yesterday he just gave us a little glimmer of what it could be. But it's, I mean, look, I know everybody's entitled to their own feelings on how things are going, and some want to be celebrating it. If you watch, you know, out in Washington, there ain't a whole lot of people showing up for that big celebration right now.
1: Like a state fair.
0: Yeah. But, you know, I just would have expected more out of the companies to try to really take advantage of this holiday at this point, having some of these deals. And Budweiser's the only one I've seen of it.
1: Yeah, I'm surprised that a Coca-Cola hasn't thrown their name in the ring for something like this. You know, some of the also, given the impact that it has had on our international visitors from the World Cup, maybe Hidden Valley wants to get in on the action.
0: Yeah, they're trying to smuggle that back overseas. But, you know, that is one thing when we've talked about the World Cup, which we have on right now, France and Sweden. There was an upset yesterday.
1: Two big upsets. Germany got upset and Holland got upset.
0: But one of the things that's been, I mean, if you're not a soccer fanatic, which I don't count me in on that, and it's not because, oh my God, this is such a terrible sport. It's not. I just haven't, you know, taken enough time to learn about it. But watching other countries come and experience, this has actually been really, really cool. You know, I mean, yeah, we could joke around about the Hidden Valley or, you know, the Japanese fan that came in and experienced endless salsa and chips, right? Like, just having them talk about how the day-to-day of what America is isn't what they've been hearing on, like, global news. Yep. Because what they get is nothing but the turmoil that's going on when it comes to our politics.
1: And the amount of people who are interviewed and will say things on both sides. You'll have Americans talking about how awesome it is to have these group fan bases in their towns. There's, you know, parades in the street, parties, music, and all that. But to hear the people traveling, like, everyone's been so nice and so welcoming. And, like, these communities that these matches have been in have really embraced it. And I think it shows what we actually are.
0: The average American. And I think the thing that probably stood out the most to actually really push that is, so Iran had a soccer team here. And I think they were out in California, right?
1: Yeah, they were playing their games in San Fran? L.A., but they were staying in Mexico.
0: Okay, that's what it was. But they were playing here, and they left a note in their locker room of thanking about the hospitality in America. While, you know, I mean, we're at war with their country, so I think it just says a lot about the human aspect of it. And if they can celebrate what we're doing, then I hope many of you can over the 4th of July as well. But I'm just watching, like I say, I'm shocked because capitalism, baby, this seems like an opportune time, and it doesn't seem like a whole lot of people are grabbing on to this moment. 35270, the Adventure RV Text Club. I also call the Northwest Tire Studio line at 237-5948. Welcome back to more Afternoons Live in just a moment, right here on KFGO.
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13: We have a $1.65 summer promo. 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

0: Unenjoyed days where you have technical issues. Our tax club, if you're receiving errors, know that it's not our fault. But I do get the notice that is happening according to our system. So if you're texting in, I'm not reading them, I apologize. It's because I'm not receiving them based on these errors that we're getting.
1: In fact, should we do one of our classic where you're listening so, just to make sure our equipment's working?
0: Well, it tells us that it's investigating. 35270, where are you at? 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In the meantime, while you're doing that, we're heading down to Mexico. I don't know if you followed this at all. I've seen the social media imagery of it, and now there's been reporting on it because police are, in fact, looking for the person that they've dubbed the Mexican Batman, who has determined that he is going to be fighting back against motorcycle thieves. Must be an issue going on down there. So there have been images of people that have been duct taped to light poles with signs taped on them. I mean, when I'm talking duct tape, I mean a whole roll around.
1: Yeah, like a comically large amount of duct tape.
0: Police in the Mexican city of someplace. Lagos de Moreno.
1: Yeah, I think you got it.
0: Have been dealing with this
1: during the western part of...
0: someplace, Jalisco. That's how I'll go with that. You can't correct me either way. I took like 7 years of Spanish and still can't get it. I've been dealing with a string of incidents that first began to unfold on June 13th, which is when they discovered a man duct taped to a light pole next to a sign that accused him of being a thief. Since then, five other people have since been discovered in similar sticky situations, according to...
1: They couldn't avoid it.
0: It appears, they say, a vigilante, who a local journalist dubbed the Batman of Lagos de Moreno, is going after thieves who have stolen motorcycles, and those bikes have been repeatedly been parked next to the duct-taped men, some of whom have been discovered with visible cuts, bruises, and bloodied faces.
1: I like it that he's given them the what for before he tapes them up. You know, quit stealing motorcycles.
0: Right.
1: Knock it off.
0: The fact that you are duct tape and unable to do anything, and the looks on their faces. Are we in favor of this or not?
1: No. I mean, vigilantism is very dangerous.
0: Right. The fact that he's just leaving them.
1: It is kind of awesome.
0: Yeah.
1: I mean, that, like, this is the classic disclaimer. Don't do this.
0: Yeah, right. But we can still laugh that somebody is. It's unclear who is responsible, but it is pretty obvious that the driving factor is when you consider the alleged criminal have repeatedly been found next to signs describing their supposed misdeeds with a thief written there. Have you seen the videos of some of these guys, like, perusing around and then coming up and doing this?
1: Mm-hmm.
0: The fact that you've got, I mean, there's one instance where there's two dudes tied to the same pole I'm looking at right now. So this tells me it's not a individual that's doing this. It's a group of people, right?
1: Yeah. And and you worry that this is the kind of thing tied to, you know, bigger crime.
0: Yeah. Like gang related stuff.
1: And that could escalate. It's why vigilantism.
0: I'm looking at these photos and looking at some of these. The ages of these thieves, I would venture to say, are maybe 20.
1: Yeah, young. Also, the tape budget from Batman.
0: Right. Yeah.
1: Do you think his utility belt is just extra rolls of tape?
0: Right.
1: Also, here's
0: now I'm trying to look. No,
1: have you ever, like, you have to start taping these people, and the tape isn't strong enough to hold them at first.
0: That's why there's no way this is a individual doing this. It's got to be more than one person.
1: Yeah, because you can't, like, if they're struggling, you're never going to get enough tape around. Because that's, like, also, have you ever had to wrap tape around something? You basically have to run around the thing you're taping in a circle.
0: Or you could be passing it to the other person. That's why definitely more than just one individual. But that's some of the global news that's being overlooked right now. The imagery, though, is, I'll just say, it's pretty damn funny.
1: Yes.
0: 237-5948 is the Northwest Tire Studio Lines. I'm encouraging that because our text club's still being a pain in the – well, you can finish that – on your own. Darren Selvig, you get your KFGO news update here at the bottom of the hour. Twins do get back in action tonight. 6:30 pregame. Before that, Derek Hansen's got Couch Potato Radio. And before that, well, it's the Drive Time News with Eric Johnson and Derek Hansen. I know that a lot of people are, if you haven't taken this week off, you're going to be leaving work early because many of you have got Friday off. But as we've been hearing, Highway Patrol is just telling you they will be out enforcing speed limits and making sure that you're getting where you're going safely, because it's going to be a very busy weekend when you got the 4th of July on a Saturday and people getting more extended time off. So I think a conversation is going to be had on the Minnesota side of this listening audience with the Drive Time News coming up in just a couple of minutes as well. For our programming for the rest of the week, we are going to be with you on Friday. In fact, we're going to be out at the fair. The 10 best days of summer kick off Friday and all through next week. So we're going to be broadcasting each and every day of Afternoons Live out from the fairground. So if you are not one of those that's going to be leaving this area and you're going to the fair, which I know a lot of people do, if you stop on out, I know It Takes Two is going to be there and Afternoons Live will be there. So from 11 till 5, over by the grandstands, by the way, which I know that they've got some racing going on Friday, you can stop on in and say hello. And we'll be out there leading into a lot of those concerts as well. Rock Night next, I think it's Wednesday. In fact, I think we're going to be hanging out and going to that show. But we'll be there throughout the duration. But that's going to be Friday. Tomorrow we've got Law Talk. Bruce Ringstrom Jr., Dan DeCray will be in studio. And there was the fact that your location that's been following you on your smartphones, unless you turn it off, there's been some utilization of that when it comes to law enforcement. And there was a court decision saying, no, there's got to absolutely be a warrant for this. I want to get the reaction to that. And since it's July 1st tomorrow, NDSU has a fundraising event that our good friend Justin Swanson is going to be in studio telling you about how you can help make some of this a little bit more possible when it comes to the switch to the FBS and, of course, many other things going on up at NDSU. So we'll get that all. And on Thursday, we will have our usual lineup for you. No Abby Miller playing audibles, but Rusty Halverson's back and Mandy will play that. Checking with Spencer Worth, the meat dude, and a variety of other things. I'm going to step away for KFGO News. When we come back, some obscure things happen on this date. I'm going to share those with you as we get into the final half hour of Afternoons Live, located on 790 AM, 94.1, and 104.7 FM, KFGO.

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8: Sunny skies, 84 degrees in Fargo. For KFGO News, I'm Darren Selvig. A new Minnesota state law effective Wednesday will require school districts and charter schools to adopt an anonymous threat reporting system to prevent acts of violence. The law gives them 1 year to adopt a policy and 2 years to implement it. Democratic Representative Carrie Reirauer says that they do have options.
9: They can either utilize their own anonymous threat reporting system, and it gives them time to implement that, or they can utilize the Department of Public Safety's statewide anonymous threat reporting system that is already in place.
8: The Coon Rapids Democrat says this bill had to pass.
9: We can't wait. We shouldn't wait one more year. You know, we don't have more time because we don't want one more parent to grieve the death of a child.
8: Reirauer says with the Annunciation Church shooting still fresh in the minds of many, this had to be done now. A 91-year-old man suffered non-life-threatening injuries after the SUV that he was riding in collided with a semi in Clay County. Happened yesterday afternoon. The Minnesota State Patrol says about 3:45 yesterday, the SUV was going west when it collided with a semi that was headed south on Highway 75 at the intersection of County Road 18. Richard Erickson of Euland suffered minor injuries in the crash. The drivers of both vehicles were not hurt. With all the commotion and excitement that comes with the 4th of July holiday, the North Dakota Highway Patrol is out with two words of safety advice: slow down. Kelly Oberle is program manager with the Highway Safety Division of the Department of Transportation. She says the start of July also marks the start of a month-long campaign that's called Speeding Slows You Down.
10: We have a lot of traveling going on in North Dakota right now. You know, people that may not be familiar with the North Dakota roads. So we just want drivers to be aware to keep your speeds down and have their reaction time if, you know, someone may be driving a little slower than normal.
8: The effort combines an increased presence of law enforcement through the month to help keep speeds and reckless driving in check. The program runs from July 1st through August 9th. A new study on rising healthcare costs in Minnesota shows prices will only get worse with hospital consolidation. North Star Policy Action released the new report called Rising Healthcare Spending in Minnesota that says healthcare costs are climbing across nearly every form of coverage in the state. The report also warns that continued consolidation, like the proposed acquisition between Allina Health and California-based Sutter Health, could make things worse. The report finds that employee contributions toward health insurance premiums in Minnesota have grown 67% in the last 11 years, but wages in the state have gone up only 42%. It's 83 degrees right now. 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
8: 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Reporter John Anderson has some ways to keep your pets safe on the 4th of July.
12: More pets go missing on the 4th of July than any other day of the year. The American Humane Society has tips on how to keep your pets safe during the holiday. First, gradually play recordings of fireworks leading up to the day of the celebration so that they can get used to the noise. Don't take your pets to fireworks shows. The best thing is find a nice, comfortable place in an interior room of your house with their favorite bedding, treat, and toys. Also, shut the curtains and leave the lights on. A little white noise can help too. And finally, make sure your pet is wearing a collar and ID tag with your phone number and address in case they do get out.
8: That was reporter John Anderson. Checking your forecast now. For tonight, clear to partly cloudy skies, low down to 64 degrees. Southwest winds decreasing to under 12 miles an hour tonight. And then tomorrow, partly sunny, high of 86 degrees. Right now, 83 in Fargo-Moorhead. I'm Darren Selvig, KFGO News.
13: These are your political insights from ABC News. The Supreme Court's highly anticipated ruling regarding birthright citizenship is expected to come down this week. At a press conference Monday, House Minority Leader Hakeem Jeffries called on the court to guarantee birthright citizenship as a constitutional right.
14: There's been no doubt about the constitutionality and ironclad nature of the birthright citizenship clause to the United States Constitution, and that should be affirmed.
13: Meanwhile, the president Monday called the bipartisan affordable housing bill, known as the 21st Century Road to Housing Act, quote, a big yawn. The bill's passage would mean faster environmental reviews, new grants, and looser rules for housing that already stands. It's now in limbo as Trump pressures the GOP to pass the SAVE Act. The House late Monday passed a sweeping bipartisan bill aiming to protect kids online, but it now faces opposition from tech safety groups and the Senate. I'm Stephanie Officer, ABC News.
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0: take this one out on the pontoon with you.
1: We just let this one go.
0: It's been the vibe of outside today. That's time of the day. I tell you about the things that happened on this day. They're obscure, not important whatsoever, but I tell you anyway. 1986, Steve Winwood released his fourth solo album, Back in the High Life, features, of course, the title track, on which James Taylor appears as the backing vocalist.
1: I did not know that until this very day.
0: Did not know that either. Also features Higher Love. It gets there.
1: It does take a minute. That's kind of why I went with Back in the High Life.

0: of knowledge of Steve Winwood. But when it said, because of course I just copied and pasted this. I did not write this fact. Released his fourth solo album, which would lead me to believe he was not a solo artist the entire time. I have no idea what group he belonged to before just being Steve Winwood, the solo artist.
1: Lots of groups, but the one that you would probably know best would be Traffic.
0: But did you know that without looking it up?
1: No,
0: that's the answer. That delay is a no. Just doing it. We didn't know it.
1: Maybe I have. That is one of those ones I've heard that before, that he was a part of that group, but it was not like I had to read it online to remember it.
0: Apparently
1: his formerly of the Muff Woody Jazz Band, the Spencer Davis Group, Eric Clapton and the Powerhouse, Traffic, Blind Faith, Ginger Baker's Air Force, The Third World, Go.
0: Boy, he shipped around quite a bit,
1: Louisiana,
0: huh?
1: The Louisiana Gator Boys.
0: Was this all before his solo act, I imagine?
1: This
0: is a banger, right? But, I mean, he kind of made it as a solo artist.
1: Yep. Rock and Roll Hall of Famer with Traffic.
0: Steve Winwood.
1: Oh, here's a fun little Steve Winwood fact. While he was still a pupil at Great Bar School, Winwood was part of the Birmingham blues rock scene, playing the Hammond C3 organ and guitar, backing blues rock legends such as Muddy Waters, Johnny Lee Hooker, Howlin' Wolf, B.B.

0: B.B. King, Chuck Berry, and Bo Diddley.
1: My word.
0: On their UK tours.
1: I have a new appreciation for Steve Winwood.
0: That, I mean...
1: I didn't know
0: that's
1: any
0: like
1: of this.
0: A who's who of the founding fathers of rock and roll and blues and...
1: I just thought he was an 80s pop star up until today.
0: How about that?
1: Now you know. If you didn't already, and if you did...
0: Can you imagine being a high schooler, and it's like, oh yeah, you're going to be part of the touring group with B.B. King.
1: Yeah.
0: Okay. Oh, go over to the UK and like literally probably influence the Stones and the Beatles.
1: That's pretty wild. I knew none of this, let alone the fact that James Taylor was on Back in the High Life. Okay, 1977. Marvel Comics launched a comic book based on the rock group Kiss. Shocker that they were capitalizing on it. Meanwhile, on the same day, Kiss released their sixth studio album, Love Gun. Marketing 101, boys and girls. They were good at it.
0: Gene Simmons. Kiss branded everything.
1: I think this song makes me think of Role Models.
0: Yep. I gotta rewatch. It's been a minute since I've watched that, and I fear that some of my favorite moments are gonna be a little bit out of touch with.
1: Oh, well, whatever. You can
0: landscape,
1: still,
0: but
1: it's still laugh at it.
0: There is one line that we have been saying as a group of friends for a very long time. When he says, when he calls Paul Rudd Ben Affleck, and he says, "You white, you Ben Affleck." Well, I am white.
1: 1984, Huey Lewis in the News went number one on the U.S. album chart with Sports.
0: The lead single, Heart and Soul, followed by
1: the number one on the U.S. album chart with Sports.
0: The lead single, Heart and Soul, followed by

0: out of South Dakota and southwest Minnesota may trigger a couple of scattered or isolated showers or thunderstorms, mainly in northeast South Dakota, west central Minnesota, and a slight chance maybe in some parts of Lakes Country tomorrow. But most of us should stay high and dry. So partly sunny, about 86 for tomorrow. West-southwest wind 7 to 18. Thursday, partly sunny, low 62, high near 90. But I'm thinking Thursday night, there'll be a chance for showers and thunderstorms. They could begin as early as the very late afternoon or early evening west of the valley. And then on Friday, those showers and thunderstorms, or the chance of them, should be east. So partly sunny, low 66, high near 90. An upper-level disturbance might bring a couple of showers and thunderstorms to parts of our region. Hit and miss on Independence Day. Partly sunny to mostly cloudy, high temperature near 86. And right now, Sunday looks partly sunny with a high near 88.
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0: About 8 minutes until that 5 o'clock punch out. The Drive Time News and Couch Potato Radio will follow. And once that does get underway, then of course Twins baseball. 6:30 is your pregame first pitch. I believe at like 7:10, they're in Houston again. We had Chris Edberry on breaking that down for us earlier. Eric Johnson's got the Drive Time News coming up. What's in store for us today?
1: Yeah, and Derek Hansen will also be in. He's going to have a conversation with Jesse Grabo. We talked a little bit during this show about the fact that there's going to be some heavier saturation of some of our law enforcement agencies during the 4th of July weekend, I think.
0: Which is good.
1: This is always a weekend where the ideal aspect of this weekend would be to keep everybody safe.
0: Yeah.
1: And I don't know if that's achievable, but I think they're going to work hard to get there. We also have got a Twins Minute from brought to you by Jefferson Lines. And if the internet holds out, I'll give you a look at traffic.
0: Yeah, no kidding. We've had some fluctuations here, which I would have understood yesterday when we had those gusty winds. And now today it's like, okay.
1: Cloud in the sky, just a nice light breeze, not the humidity.
0: So we haven't had a text club throughout this afternoon. So if you've been trying to text in, I apologize that we haven't been receiving them. But we'll try all over again tomorrow. I do have a couple of things lined up. We do have a lot talk tomorrow, which is our monthly check-in with Bruce Ringstrom Jr. and Dane DeCray. They had some movement when it comes to the Warner Kunkel case. It's one that we've been following because, obviously, in this area, what they brought forward, and then to have the state drag its feet and then finally at the last minute want to appeal. I mean, it just tells me a lot about, I think, Drew Wrigley and, trying to save face

out there. So I'll get their take on that. And of course, when it comes to the use of not only AI, but of the technology that you have on you at all times, right? You feel lost if you don't have your cell phone with you. You do phone, wallet, keys when you're leaving, whether it's your house or whatever. And your phones have your location on. There is a court decision this week talking about how, in the course of an investigation, that information should properly be utilized and searched. And I think that there's been some bending of the rules out there. There's actually been, I think, some high-profile cases that utilize some of that, not all that far from here. So I'm going to be curious what their breakdown is of that. And I know that it's criminal defense, but Dane has worked on a variety of different realms when it comes to the legal world. And with the Supreme Court's now coming to its conclusion of the session, I'm going to throw some of those decisions his way and kind of pick his mind on it. You know, there were some high-profile decisions that were made over the last 48 hours, some celebrating, some wanting to rip up the Constitution, start all over. And it's just hypocrisy for the people that want to wave pocket constitutions all around, saying that we have to live and die by all this. And then when an interpretation comes down, which was a unanimous in lower courts when it comes to birthright citizenship, to have three Supreme Court justices, and Alito and Thomas being two of them, whom rumors are they're getting ready to retire. NPR erroneously published an article earlier today about Alito retiring, which, of course, given the time frame of all this, right before a midterm election, tells me an awful lot of how scared Republicans out in Congress are, that they're not going to not only lose the House, but potentially the Senate. That's why if these two do retire, you will see this mad dash of trying to get those two spots filled and confirmed before the changing of the guard, if it happens, which there is no guarantee it happens. I know Democrats are all giddy about the potential of Texas. That's still a long, long road ahead. I know they're giddy about Maine. They've got a candidate over there that's got a lot of baggage. And guess what? There's going to be an awful lot more money poured into those two states, including right here in Minnesota, because of the Supreme Court decision today. But if in the next few weeks you see Alito and Thomas announce, yeah, I'm going to hang up the robe, no, it's because they're concerned that they might not have control of the Senate, and they want this president to get two lifetime appointments onto that Supreme Court before it's too late in their opinion. And with Mitch McConnell being absent because of some unknown health reason, who knows what will come down to that vote. But he's the one that set the framework of how they can push these things through when it is politically advantageous to them. I'll talk more about that tomorrow because I'm looking at the clock and this is fast approaching the end of the line for me. I'm Tyler Axes, your host here on Afternoons Live. I will be back for more of the show tomorrow. Till then, you drive safely. You take care of yourself. I'll check in right here on KFGO.

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7: From ABC News, I'm Michelle Franzen. The Supreme Court rejecting President Trump's efforts to rescind birthright citizenship, affirming babies born in the U.S. are U.S. citizens under the 14th Amendment. More from ABC's Devin Dwyer.
8: This is something that every lower court that has looked at it has struck down or sided against President Trump. So in that sense, it's not that monumental, but it is significant given the political significance to President Trump and what he has put into this case, lobbying the justices on social media, attending those arguments in person.
7: In another case, justices ruled to uphold a lower court ban on trans athletes from playing on high school teams for women and girls. The race to find more survivors continues in Venezuela following the double earthquakes, nearly 2,000 now confirmed dead and more than 10,000 injured. GOP Congressman Tom Kaine Jr. of New Jersey returning to Congress following a four-month absence due to a medical issue. He told lawmakers he was hospitalized with depression. This is ABC News. In New York City, ahead of the July 4th holiday, there is excitement building on another celebration. ABC News has learned Taylor Swift and Travis Kelce may hold wedding-related events at New York's Madison Square Garden. Sources tell ABC News that some streets will be closed off during those events, and canopies and tents will be near the venue for privacy. ABC's Aaron Katursky has more on the schedule of events.
9: The first one is Thursday afternoon at about 6 p.m., and that's supposed to be for about 100 people. The following day, on Friday, beginning at 4 p.m., 4 in the afternoon at MSG, there's a cocktail hour and then a 12-hour party that's supposed to run until 4 a.m. Saturday morning. That one's for about 1,000 people.
7: Extreme heat continuing across the nation's midsection, expanding to the East Coast in the coming days. I'm Michelle Franzen, ABC News.
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12: 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Eric Johnson taking you through the Drive Time News. Derek Hanson will be in just a little bit for a conversation with Jesse Grabo. We'll also have Tommy Fox in for a look at the world of sports. We'll get you a Twins Minute brought to you by Jefferson Lines. Rusty Halverson's got some ag news and an ag market close. And we'll check in with Joel Heitkamp for another ride. All that in the first half hour of the Drive Time News here on the Mighty 790.
13: Good afternoon, everyone. I'm KFGO Chief Meteorologist Tom Szymanski. Welcome to the 5 o'clock news hour. Clear to partly cloudy overnight, down to 64. Southwest winds backing down to under 12. Partly sunny tomorrow, 86. West-southwest wind at 7 to 18. Then, as we look into Thursday, partly sunny. Look for a high temperature right around 90. Keep it right here on KFGO for all the latest weather.
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14: Mostly sunny, 84 degrees in Fargo. For KFGO News, I'm Darren Selvig. A new report on rising health care costs in Minnesota paints a very concerning picture. The North Star Policy Action Group says Minnesotans using marketplace health insurance should brace for a 54% increase. Aaron Rosenthal is a researcher with the group.
15: Impending cuts to Medicaid are expected to push over 100,000 more Minnesotans off their health coverage. And when people can't afford coverage, hospitals absorb the cost of caring for them and pass it on to everyone else through higher prices.
14: The group warns that continued consolidation of health systems like Allina Health with California-based Sutter Health will only make things worse if state lawmakers don't step in. Planned Parenthood North Central states recent federal actions and funding challenges are the reason for a major restructuring across the region. President and CEO Ruth Richardson says changes include 38 layoffs, 12 employee reassignments, and the closure of the Iowa City Health Center at the end of July.
16: We're not the cause of these conditions, but we are responsible for how we respond. We will continue to adapt, continue to serve, and continue to fight to ensure that people can get the care they need no matter what.
14: Despite the staffing cuts, the organization says it will continue operating 14 health centers, offer virtual appointments 7 days a week, and maintain in-person care in Iowa through its Des Moines clinic. A Minnesota VFW post is raising money to restore the graves of veterans ahead of America's 250th anniversary celebration. Longville's VFW Post 772 says 93 veteran grave markers in the three area cemeteries have been damaged or shifted over time by weather and age. The organization has launched a GoFundMe campaign to repair, level, and replace the markers, noting that many of the veterans no longer have family members to care for their final resting places. They say the goal is to preserve their memory and honor their service for future generations. North Dakota is one of a handful of states with an 80-mile-an-hour speed limit on some interstates, but the combination of higher speeds and unfamiliar roads can lead to problems for summer travelers, especially over the July 4th holiday. Kelly Averly is program manager with the Highway Safety Division of the DOT.
17: With only 8 states having that higher speed limit, there might be travelers from out of state who aren't comfortable driving that speed limit. We don't want drivers to be aggressive because someone may be going a little slower. We want them to drive at their comfort level.
14: Starting tomorrow, extra patrols will be out statewide cracking down on speeding. The enforcement campaign runs through August 9th. West Fargo's Bonanzaville is celebrating America's 250th birthday on Saturday, just like many people. The annual Independence Day event features a petting zoo, a watermelon eating contest, face painting, bouncy houses, and food vendors. Guests can also watch a reproduction of the Declaration of Independence printed on an 1889 press. There's no charge for admission to the 12-acre historic site on July 4th due to a sponsorship by Jordahl Custom Homes. Checking your forecast from the KFGO Weather Center for tonight. Clear to partly cloudy skies. Low down to 64 tonight. Southwest winds decreasing to under 12 miles an hour. And tomorrow, partly sunny. High of 86 degrees with west-southwest winds 7 to 18. It's 84 degrees right now. I'm Darren Selvig, News Radio KFGO.
12: Let's head out to the streets of Fargo-Moorhead and get a quick look at traffic. It's been a pretty light traffic situation over the last few weeks here in the metro area. Today is the same. You're really only going to see the accumulations of traffic and the slow-moving streets in and around the areas of construction. So I'm thinking about 8th Street in Moorhead right around Concordia College. They're working their way on a project there, so you've got some lane size reductions and some speed reductions that are going to cause traffic to flow a little slower through that area of town. Again, still finishing up that 32nd Avenue project. So you're dealing with a portion of 32nd Avenue near University Drive.

0: closed. University Drive is now open, so that is moving along more at a normal highway speed. But again, really the only areas of concern are anywhere that those construction cones and work crews are present. Otherwise, really, really typical day, lighter than average for a summer commute home on a Tuesday. The interstates I-29 and I-94 both moving along at normal highway speeds through the entirety of the metro area. I'm not seeing any delays to report to you on either interstate at this hour. With your Drive Time News traffic, I'm Eric Johnson.
1: Hi, it's Kathy Brecky inviting you to come be a part of the fun at Jasper's Theater in Park Rapids. 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
0: On a Tuesday afternoon, Eric Johnson taking you through the Drive Time News. Derek Hansen will be in just a little bit for conversation with Jesse Grabo. But in studio right now is our very own Tommy Fox for a look at the world of sports. And Tommy, we got some great Redhawks news coming out today.
2: That's right, Eric. The Fargo Moorhead Redhawks manager Chris Coast was inducted into the American Association Hall of Fame as part of the class of 2026. Chris Coast won a World Series championship with the Philadelphia Phillies in 2008. He later spent two seasons with the Houston Astros. Coast spent three seasons with the Philadelphia Phillies. Coast has been the manager for the FM Redhawks since 2021. In his second full season with Fargo Moorhead, the Redhawks won the American Association Championship against the Milwaukee Milkmen in 2022. Coast is also the manager for the Caneros de los Mochis in the Mexican Pacific League. And in other Redhawks news, Jose Sermo and Juan Fernandez have been selected as starters for the West Division in the 2026 American Association All-Star Game. Jose Sermo is second on the all-time home run list in the American Association, trailing Sioux Falls' Jabari Henry for the most home runs in American Association history. Sermo will start at first base for the West Division, while Juan Fernandez will start at catcher for the West. Fernandez is in his third season with Fargo Moorhead. He has made two consecutive All-Star appearances. Fargo Moorhead is in action on our sister station 740 The Fan. Game two of a three-game series at the Lincoln Salt Dog. 6:15 is the pregame show on 740 The Fan, our sister station. The Minnesota Wild have re-signed Bobby Brink. They signed him to a one-year contract worth $2.75 million. As Bobby Brink was set to become an unrestricted free agent, but according to Mike Russo of The Athletic, the Wild agreed to a one-year deal to bring Bobby Brink back to Minnesota. One of the bigger headlines in the NBA, Kawhi Leonard is going back to the Toronto Raptors, where he won a 2019 NBA title with, in exchange for Brandon Ingram, Grady Dick, and a number of draft picks. So Kawhi Leonard heading back to Toronto. And the Minnesota Twins this evening here on KFGO will look for a series victory against the Houston Astros. 6:30 is the pregame show here on KFGO after a short couch potato radio. Joe Ryan will get the start. He is 5-4 on the season. Speaking of which, it's time now for a Twins Minute brought to you by Jefferson Lines, your number one bus experience for reliable, convenient, and affordable transportation. Stay connected with Jefferson Lines.
3: Time for a Twins Minute. I'm Mark Janowski. While the Twins hung on to take the series opener at Daikin Park down in Houston last night by a score of 5-4, the offense powered by home runs from Royce Lewis, Victor Caratini, and Josh Bell. Manager Derek Shelton knows right now with Byron Buxton dealing with a little bit of a hip issue, he's going to need production from other guys, and he really appreciates how this team is able to bounce back and handle adversity, especially offensively.
4: This group's resilient. I think the one thing that we found out about them, and we've talked about it offensively and in the bullpen, we're going to have to do it now with Anthony being down, but this is a resilient group. I mean, anything that kind of gets thrown at them, they continue to go, and I was really proud because, you know, I thought Lambert threw the ball really well today. We had a couple runs, and then, they kind of answered back, but our guys just keep going.
3: Yeah, and with that win, the Twins claimed a winning record here in the month of June, their first winning month since May of 2025. This has been a production of the Treasure Island Baseball Network.
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6: And welcome back to the Drive Time News. Derek Hansen with you on the Mighty 790 and 104.7 KFGO. It's a pleasure to have with us our good friend Sergeant Jesse Grabo from the Minnesota State Patrol. How are you doing on this fine Tuesday?
7: Well, I'm doing well. Summer is just moving way too fast, though. I can tell you that much.
6: It really is. And warm temperatures, of course. This week, I mean, you guys got to deal with a lot of stuff. It's an upcoming 4th of July, falling on a Saturday, going to be really warm. There's road construction everywhere. I know you guys will be busy in the lakes area on the Minnesota side because that's usually how it goes. I mean, it's one of those weekends, right?
7: Well, that's just it. We do see a lot of traffic pick up throughout the summer, but especially in those busy areas such as the Lake Country, just because of folks that are taking their summer trips, the vacations, the cabins, and all the other events. So we just want to bring more attention, awareness to that so everybody can get to and from their destinations safely.
6: Patience, key, I would guess, because you do have a combination with all these people on the road. Yeah, people are maybe too aggressive. Yeah, people are maybe Sunday driving. And for people like you and I who kind of want to be somewhere that Goldilocks in between, you really got to be patient for this weekend, don't you?
7: 100%. Yeah, patience is the key. I say that time and time again because sometimes we get so frustrated because there's so much traffic out there. Sometimes it's going too slow. Sometimes it's going too fast. But all we can do is control what we are doing at the time in the vehicle. And again, if it's one of those things where it seems like it's going to be a road rage issue, don't engage. Just avoid it. Just stay out of it. And if it's just somebody that's going way too slow, just be mindful of that too. And that's why it's so important for each and every one of us to pay that much more attention.
6: How much, you know, obviously weather can pop up when it's getting humid like it has been this past few days and going into the weekend. You know, weather, road construction, all that. I'm guessing it's something that you as the patrolman and also us drivers have to be aware of because that combination can be quite a powder keg.
7: I really can't. Even like last night with some of the winds and whatnot, we did have some trees down on some highways and things like that. So things can change very quickly out here. But with road construction, that much more important to pay attention and know what's going on as far as the lane shifts, the changes, the speed limit changes, and just try to give everybody some room that's working within those work zones.
6: I'm guessing you guys must work with county deputies. You know, Becker County is very busy, even Clay County, people traveling out to the lakes area, Ottertail County. It's, I'm guessing law enforcement, city law enforcement, you all have to work together because there's so many things going on this upcoming weekend.
7: Well, we really do. You rely on a lot of your other agencies to assist each other, whether it's the counties, the local PDs, and the DNR. Tomorrow's a good example, too. As July 1st, we're actually doing a thing with the Minnesota State Patrol called Maroon Day, per the primary color of the Minnesota State Patrol, where we will have every state trooper out working the road. If you're generally assigned to an officer or some type of position like that, you're going to be out on the road working that day because we just want to bring that much more attention, awareness to safety, because with the kickoff to the 4th of July weekend and everything like that here, we just want people to get to stay safe.
6: I know that, yeah, the news has been brought up. I know North Dakota is doing enforcement on seatbelts and speed this upcoming holiday weekend. I think it's safe to say it goes without saying in Minnesota, knowing how busy it's going to be, that you'll be looking for the same type of things.
7: Yes. I mean, a lot of our focus will get to be around impaired driving, distracted driving, and aggressive driving, and just making sure everybody's being safe. I mean, when you hear about these different enforcement campaigns, the goal is never about the number of tickets we write or arrests we make. It's about trying to educate and just let people know, hey, we're going to be out there. So, again, do what you can to keep you and your family and the people you care about safe.
6: Well, and the seatbelt thing, and it's one thing, and you know how this goes sometimes. If I'm running the grocery store quick, I maybe, you know, forget, but I try to get to the highway and get in that good habit because – as your predecessor once said, old Trooper Dave, he said to me one time often, he goes, I've never unbuckled a live person, right? I mean, what was the term he said? I never unbuckled a dead person, I think it was. Yeah, that's what it was.
7: Okay. Yes, Trooper Dave, that would definitely be a Trooper Dave quote, and there's a lot of truth in that.
6: Yeah, I mean, because it is that important, right? I mean, you get thrown from your car, it's really tough.
7: Well, it's that, and then I've seen it too, because essentially you become a giant pinball when you're unrestrained also in that vehicle that rolls over. And when you start traveling on the freeway speeds at 70, 80 miles an hour and you start rolling, I mean, even with all the technology, bad things can happen. So to wear your seatbelt, to wear it properly, and to give yourself as much space in that vehicle. So if you're that driver too, you want to make sure you get plenty of distance between yourself and that front steering wheel or the front dash, and that's why wearing the seatbelt is what helps keeps us safe.
6: You mentioned the DNR, and I think I see quite a bit with the Otter Tail County, too. They're on the water. I'm sure they will be this weekend as well. And I'm guessing you get help out, have to help out with these calls, too, with the Minnesota State Patrol. But, man, we talk about road safety. Water safety is huge this weekend, too.
7: It's going to be busy out there. I mean, with the warmer, it's just called hot temperatures, things like that. So, practicing good behaviors on the water, too, I mean, is a big part of whether it's impairment, all those things. I mean, just making good choices to make sure you get that sober ride, whether you're on the road or in a boat.
6: Sergeant Jesse Grabo with us, Minnesota State Patrol. The heat you bring up, and I think this is a big thing, the dog lover I am. I mean, I'm sure you guys get phone calls quite a bit about people maybe leave their dogs in the car too long. It's not, you don't do an hour inside Walmart if you got your dog out there. I don't care how much you crack your window, unless your car's on and you can lock it with the air conditioning or whatever. It can be lethal for so many people, pets and kids for that matter.
7: It really can. So, yeah, just, use your good common sense on that. And, don't leave anybody in the vehicle in these hot days, really.
6: How many fireworks calls do you get? Often, not as much as maybe we'd think. I mean, I'm sure that's a lot of local things, too, but I'm sure law enforcement gets called on quite a few of these things.
7: Well, State Patrol, we don't get a lot of those calls. That usually ends up being more for the locals, whether it's the local police departments and counties. But, yes, those will start coming in right now as we speak. So.
6: Yeah, it's kind of just use common sense as far as that is concerned as well. There's no doubt. Well, be safe out there, because I'm guessing, I know a lot of people have taken this whole week off. Like you mentioned, Maroon Day is coming up tomorrow on July 1st. Hard to believe we're talking about it. It's halfway through the year already. But it is one of those things where people are traveling already. I'm sure you're seeing that quite a bit in our neck of the woods.
7: We really are, and that's just it. So you're going to be sharing the roadways with other people, pulling the boats, the campers, the trailers with the toys, all that. So making sure that you got the proper hookups, the hitches, all that stuff. So just takes a little bit of preparedness and homework ahead of time to avoid those headaches and hassles down the road later.
6: I never thought of that. Yeah, make sure that the chains and the lights and everything are working for your boats and campers and ice castles, wherever you might be going. That's a pretty big factor too, isn't it?
7: It really is. There's so many of those things that we'll see broke down along the roadway. All of a sudden you get there, you get that flat tire for that trailer, and oh boy, where's the spare? You can find a lot of people in those situations. Now they're trying to call around, find a spare, unhook, and run to a tire store and get something like that set up. So again, just be prepared.
6: Yeah, changing a tire on a boat trailer on the side of Highway 34 on the way to Lakes is not ideal for anyone, is it? Ugh.
7: Very little shoulder, and just trying to, with the busy traffic, it gets very concerning out there. So if you have problems like that where it's just a safety issue, like, boy, people just aren't slowing down, they're not moving over, get a hold of us. We'll come out there and assist you, try to give you some lights, try to get people to slow down, move over a little bit, to try to keep everybody safe.
6: And my pet peeve, I think you would echo this, don't tailgate on your way out. You're eventually going to get there, right? Because that happens all too often, especially on two-lane roads on the one that we're talking about here.
7: That's a lot of our driving complaints that we get is somebody's tailgating or just things like that, which in turn generally result in unsafe passing and aggressive speed. So, again, just have a little bit of patience. You'll get to the lake and your destination safely. But, again, it just takes everybody to do their part and to use some good common sense.
6: Yeah, no doubt. Jesse Graywell, thanks so much for your time. I mentioned you off the air. I don't know if your wife and her twin sister are hearing me talk about them yesterday, but we were talking about the Ruck brothers that were going to UND, and they were drafted by the Pittsburgh Penguins, both of the twins. And I tell you, when they're out and about, whether it be a Barnes or grocery or whatever, I don't know exactly if it's your wife or sister-in-law sometimes. I'm sure you hear that a lot, right?
7: I get that a lot.
6: It is. It's interesting, that is for sure. But yeah, I graduated with a couple as well. But so yeah, so if they hear that, that's what we're talking about.
7: Gotcha.
6: Yeah, it's it is fun, that is for sure. I've always kind of, I told this story yesterday. I was at a volleyball game, and someone came in and said, oh, there's Mrs. Grable. I said, no, that's her twin sister. The little girl, you'd have thought that, I mean, she had seen the fire for the first time. She was just, her jaw was dropped. It was really, really funny. But
7: yes,
6: that was a lot of fun. All right. Very good, Jess. You have yourself a safe weekend as well.
7: Well, thank you so much, and appreciate you helping get the word out.
6: You bet. Jesse Grabo with us, the Minnesota State Patrol here on the Mighty 790 on 104.7 KFGO. Derek Hansen with you, and it's time now for the Ag News.
8: He just takes the tractor another round and pulls the plow.
9: The Trump administration is expected to formally declare tomorrow it will not extend the U.S.-Mexico-Canada agreement. That declaration could kick off a six-year review session, part of a sunset clause negotiated by President Trump's first administration. Canada and Mexico have stated they'd like the agreement to be extended for 16 years. But President Trump over the past couple of weeks has commented he'd prefer to walk away from the current deal.
10: I would rather not have the USMCA. We do better without an agreement. I would rather leave it unsigned. I'd rather have it terminated.
9: The U.S. Ambassador to Canada, Peter Hoekstra, thinks now's the time for the President and Canadian Prime Minister Mark Carney to have a meaningful conversation.
11: I don't think we're anywhere close to announcing any type of a framework or an interim agreement. I really think it's in the hands now on our side, the President, and I'm assuming on the Canadian side it will be the Prime Minister to determine what the next steps are.
9: Prime Minister Carney does not anticipate any type of agreement to be reached immediately. He told reporters today, I'm not looking for my pen. USDA releasing its June acreage numbers. We'll talk about those numbers and today's market numbers in just a bit. I'm Rusty Halverson for the Mighty 790 and 104.7 KFGO.
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0: Let's head over to the KFGO newsroom, check in with our news director, Darren Selvig. Darren, what's coming up in your bottom of the hour news?
14: Hello, Eric. Coming up, North Dakota finally secures a multi-million dollar check from the federal government to cover the costs of the Dakota Access Pipeline protests. But before the state can clear that check, officials say there's a major complication. We'll break down what's holding up the funds. Plus, a Fargo man will spend the rest of his life behind bars for the murder of his childhood friend. We'll have the latest on the sentencing. And a new law taking effect this Wednesday, tomorrow, will change how Minnesota schools protect students from violence. We'll hear from lawmakers on one measure that passed to keep districts thinking about safety. Those stories coming up on KFGO News.
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16: You know, folks, here's the deal. When you talk about Colin Peterson, you talk about somebody who knows ag. 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He represented the 7th District of Minnesota, but in so many ways, he represented farmers all across the upper part of this country. You know, he sparred against peanuts, he sparred against cotton, he did all of those things, but he was a champion for sugar, soybeans, wheat, barley, corn, the things that we raise here, including dairy, including beef, by the way, those type of things that normally you can't see people out there supporting. His concerns today that you're going to hear in that podcast are the chaos of government and how it's become somewhat irrelevant when it comes to ag policy. How really you're going to have a hard time getting any farm bill through. And the reason you're going to have a hard time getting any farm bill through is because many of the individuals that would want that as a policy are individuals that he believes are pretty much being paid for or to by the federal government to the point where they're not as concerned as they should be. He pointed out land prices are up. He pointed out rent is up. He pointed out that, you know what, government is chaos. Go listen to the interview. Just take a listen. The man has more wisdom when it comes to agriculture in his pinky than many of us do in our whole body. I'm Joel Heitkamp. Good riding with you again. You can hear me each and every weekday from 8 to 11 right here on the Mighty 790 and 104.7 KFGO.
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20: These are your political insights from ABC News. The Supreme Court's highly anticipated ruling regarding birthright citizenship is expected to come down this week. At a press conference Monday, House Minority Leader Hakeem Jeffries called on the court to guarantee birthright citizenship as a constitutional right.
21: There's been no doubt about the constitutionality and ironclad nature of the birthright citizenship clause to the United States Constitution, and that should be affirmed.
20: Meanwhile, the president Monday called the bipartisan affordable housing bill, known as the 21st Century Road to Housing Act, quote, a big yawn. The bill's passage would mean faster environmental reviews, new grants, and looser rules for housing that already stands. It's now in limbo as Trump pressures the GOP to pass the SAVE Act. The House late Monday passed a sweeping bipartisan bill aiming to protect kids online, but it now faces opposition from tech safety groups and the Senate. I'm Stephanie Officer, ABC News.
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14: Mostly sunny and 84 degrees in Fargo. For KFGO News, I'm Darren Selvig. The state has received its reimbursement from the federal government for costs the state incurred because of the Dakota Access Pipeline protests. The state received $24 million. The state had sued to recover the costs incurred by the North Dakota National Guard. State Office of Management and Budget Director Joe Morissette says that the Guard borrowed $13 million, and with the accrued interest of another $730,000, the bill would be just over $14 million. But there's a complication.
22: The legislature gave us at OMB specific authority to pay the loan and the principal up to a certain dollar amount, assuming that we would get this money sooner than we actually did. So we only have authority to pay about $13.6 million. So that's going to leave a balance of close to $500,000 that will still have to be settled by the legislature.
14: Morissette says the office will bring a deficiency appropriation for the extra money, but he says even after paying that, there's still money left over.
22: So it'll be kind of undesignated for any purpose. It'll be in the general fund, and it'll be available for the legislature to appropriate in the next session.
14: That will be around $10 million. The man found guilty for the murder of his childhood friend in Fargo has been sentenced to life in prison without parole. Leo Darto was found guilty by a jury in February for the 2024 murder of Samson Blay at an apartment complex in the 2200 block of 12th Avenue South. Blay was shot in the chest and died after life-saving measures from officers. Darto fled Fargo after the shooting. He was arrested by police in Atlanta, Georgia in October of 2024. Agencies from five states and the federal government worked to arrest Darto. He was sentenced yesterday to life. Moorhead police are saddened to share that a missing woman has been found dead. Officers located the body of Sahar Ramirez today following an extensive search. Investigators say no foul play is suspected at this time. Ramirez was reported missing last week while experiencing a mental health crisis. Police say if you or someone you know is struggling with mental health, help is available by calling or texting 988. While a gun control bill stalled in the last Minnesota legislative session, lawmakers did pass one bill to keep kids safe at school. Starting tomorrow, all school districts and charter schools will have to start thinking about an anonymous threat reporting system. Democratic Representative Kerry Rehrauer.
1: We couldn't make compromises on kids' lives. So because other legislation may not pass doesn't mean this shouldn't pass. We as legislators, I felt that it was our duty to take action today to prevent the next tragedy from happening.
14: Schools will have 1 year to adopt a policy for using an anonymous threat reporting system. That policy must then be implemented by July 1st, 2028. It's 84 degrees in Fargo. 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
2: 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This week, we'll be talking with Don Livedal, general manager of the Washington Square Mall. The

0: Washington Square Mall is turning 40 this year, and they have some fun events to celebrate. Plus, Don will talk about the 4th of July fireworks and activities for the weekend. Don't miss Down to the Lakes with GM of the Washington Square Mall, Don Livedall, this Wednesday at 11:10 on It Takes Two. 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
1: KFGO News Time, 5:34. North Dakota Congresswoman Julie Fedorchak is urging Americans to embrace the bully spirit of Theodore Roosevelt. Speaking on the House floor, Fedorchak highlighted tomorrow's opening of the new Roosevelt Presidential Library in Medora, North Dakota. She says the nation's upcoming 250th birthday is the perfect time for citizens to serve faithfully.
2: May every visitor who walks through the doors of the Theodore Roosevelt Presidential Library leave inspired. Inspired by the example of this president whose character was forged in North Dakota and whose leadership strengthened America, his enduring message still calls each of us to live courageously.
1: Fedorchak reminded lawmakers that Roosevelt's character was forged by his time in North Dakota. Checking your forecast for tonight, clear to partly cloudy skies, our low 64 degrees. Winds will be out of the southwest, decreasing to under 12 miles an hour. And tomorrow, partly sunny, a high of 86, west-southwest winds tomorrow, 7 to 18. Right now, 84 degrees in Fargo. For KFGO News, I'm Darren Selvig.
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6: 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The film follows the life of Milton Hershey as he goes on to create his iconic chocolate brand. 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
6: And Reba McEntire is debuting her new song, Ain't Gonna Keep It Waiting, on Disney Celebrates America, Nashville's Star Spangled Bash this weekend. Disney is the parent company of ABC News. And actress Lizzie Kaplan turns 44 today. Mike Dubusky, ABC News.
3: 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Eric Johnson taking you through the drive time news. And on the line is Paul Myers with Legacy Wealth Management to help us unpack the world of national financials. And Paul, it looks like we're going to close out June on a very green day all across the board.
9: Well, you're absolutely right, Eric. It was a really good day. And, you know, it wasn't too long ago, just a few days ago, that we were talking about, oh, technology seems to be slumping and they're rotating out of that. And our attitude has always been that technology seems to be among the leaders pretty consistently over the last number of years. And today was no exception. Here's what we had. During the regular session today, all three major averages rose to close out a pretty strong half of 2026. The blue chip Dow Jones Industrial Average added about a quarter of a percentage point today. The S&P 500 added nearly 0.8% today. And the technology very heavy NASDAQ composite jumped 1.5%. But when you take a look at the first half of the year, here are some numbers to keep in mind. The first half of the year, investors

0: the Dow Jones at about 8.9% for the first half of the year, all the way up to the Russell 2000 at 22%. That's a big difference. It does matter where you're invested in and what you're invested in. We had a good day today, Eric. Now let's hope that the 1st of July will also be a good day. We've got a little bit of a shortened week this week. We obviously don't have the stock market on Friday. We all get to take a vacation day and get ready for the 4th of July.
1: 4th of July, Minnesota Twins in New York over the weekend. We'll see if they can win the series tonight with Joe Ryan on the hill. And I think it's going to be a good week around here, Paul.
0: You know, I think it's going to be a great week. And Too Tall Tom says the weather's going to be halfway decent. So we're happy and we're looking forward. I know here on the station, you've got some remotes coming up out at some fireworks stands this week. I think we're going to be out there too, so that'll be kind of fun.
1: Oh, that is definitely a sign of the season. When you see one of our vehicles parked in front of one of those fireworks shops, you know, it's getting ready to be one of the big celebrations of the summer.
0: Well, 4th of July is going to be great. This is a great week, and I hope our listeners have a chance to tune in on Sunday to Investment Talk. We'll be there kind of recapping the year and talking about the 4th of July and saying we wish we were out there on the lakes with the rest of the people.
1: I tell you what. Well, Paul, we will check in again with you tomorrow on the Drive Time News. Hopefully we can string together another big update on the markets by tomorrow this time.
0: All right. We'll talk soon.
1: Paul Myers, Legacy Wealth Management. We check in with him each and every day here on the Drive Time News to give us a look at what is happening on those national financials. Before we head to Rusty Halverson for an ag market close, I want to get this news out there because I had a caller off air say that they had a few cows go missing. So it's a farmstead about 2 miles south of Castleton, and it's four black Angus cows that were out of their enclosure today. So if you are in and around that Castleton area and you've seen these cows wandering around, four black Angus cows, go ahead and give the Cass County Sheriff a call. They've got all the contact information for the owners of the cattle, and hopefully we can track these cows down and get them back home before night falls tonight. So again, a couple miles south of the airport in Castleton, we've got four black cows that were able to get out of their enclosure today. So if you've seen them or if you have heard about them, go ahead and give Cass County Sheriff a call, and let's get those cows home by nightfall. As I said, Rusty Halverson is going to give us a look at the ag market close. We'll get some weather from Too Tall Tom and an America's Minute all coming up here on the Drive Time News.
2: According to USDA's June acreage report earlier today, corn planted acreage down 3% from last year at 95.3 million acres. That's still the fourth highest planted acreage in the U.S. since 1944. Soybean planted acreage for this year estimated at 85.4 million, up 5% compared to a year ago. We rallied on the futures board for today's session. In corn, the new crop December at 4.36 a bushel, up 6 cents. New crop November soybeans, 11.43 3/4, up 4 3/4. Minneapolis spring wheat, September contract, 5.98 1/4, up 17 1/4. Livestock at the Merck and live cattle, August contract, down $1.15 at $2.42.42. Feeder cattle August at $3.64.60, down $2.87. Lean hogs, August contract, up 92 at 98.20. I'm Rusty Halverson for the Mighty 790 and 104.7 KFGO.
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0: Good afternoon. I'm KFGO Chief Meteorologist Tom Szymanski. Overnight tonight, it looks clear to partly cloudy. Overnight low temperature dropping down to about 64. Southwest winds decreasing to under 12. Partly sunny tomorrow, 86. West-southwest winds 7 to 18. And then for Thursday, partly sunny, a chance for showers and thunderstorms by Thursday night. Look for a high temperature right around 90.
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1: 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Highlights in history celebrating the 250th anniversary of the founding of the United States.
3: The shot heard round the world is a phrase that refers to the opening shot of the battles of Lexington and Concord on April 19, 1775, which sparked the American Revolutionary War and led to the creation of the United States. The phrase was coined by Ralph Waldo Emerson in his 1837 poem, The Concord Hymn. The phrase has become synonymous with the American Revolution, but it is also attributed to the assassination of the Archduke Franz Ferdinand in 1914, which was the catalyst for the First World War. In addition, it has been used several times to describe specific moments in sports history. Immortalized for several generations in the song, The Shot Heard Round the World, in the children's educational program Schoolhouse Rock, the story is told in song form with the following opening lyrics. Now the ride of Paul Revere set the nation on its ear, and the shot at Lexington heard round the world. When the British fired in the early dawn, the War of Independence had begun, the die was cast, the rebel flag unfurled. KFGO presents America's Minute, brought to you by North Dakota Magazine.
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5: Amy, you don't really don't hear much about vigilantes, do you?
2: I don't personally know.
5: I think that we all thought there were going to be more of them, because like Batman is considered a vigilante,
2: right?
5: Well, there is a man in a Mexican city that is being dubbed Batman by the police and is wanted for allegedly chasing down suspected motorbike thieves around town and then taping them to lamp posts.
2: What?
5: And calling the cops to come pick up motorbike thieves. At least five men were discovered helplessly duct taped to street poles over 10 days beginning June 13th.
2: I shouldn't like this as much as I do, should I?
5: Many of the alleged thieves also had mustaches, cat whiskers, and the Spanish word for thief scrawled on their faces.
2: Stop.
5: Yeah. The vigilante, who people are referring to as the Batman of Lagos de Moreno, left the allegedly stolen bikes near the men to show off their crimes.
2: What's his outfit?
5: That's a good question. I don't know if it says what it is. Hold on.
2: Like, he's got to be masked somehow, right? Like, is he wearing a Superman, like, costume? Is that why people are called?
5: Well,
2: he would be
5: this.
2: People would spot him right away, though. So he's got to look a little like everybody else.
5: Yeah. Now, this is where it takes an interesting turn, because the police are actually treating the tied up men as victims, and they're attempting to catch the vigilante. The men were cut free from their posts and treated for their injuries. It's unclear if they're being investigated for the alleged thefts. There have been no arrests yet, but the cops have identified two vehicles that may be connected to the incident of this Batman of Mexico.
2: Wow. But I want him to keep going.
5: Me too. desperately do I want this
2: Fine.
5: To be the real
2: sure.
5: thing.
2: Sure, the cops are not rooting for him, but the rest of us are.
5: Yeah, we're going to go. Go for it, Batman.
2: We love the real life. Is it Batman? Yeah, Batman. Did I say Superman? I think I did.
5: Doesn't matter. Whoever it is, they're outside the law, but they're
2: Batman.
5: Taking care
2: yeah.
5: of business. I also love the fact that you're painting kitty faces on these guys, too. There's something about that, kind of that sort of degrading little piece because...
2: Like they're putting whiskers on the guy?
5: They're putting whiskers.
2: Yeah.
5: Right? They're drawing on their faces.
2: We shouldn't want this to happen, but it is. It gets funny because it's not happening here.
5: Right.
2: Okay? It's one of those situations. But we all are kind of rooting for him, right?
5: If you are going to take it to the point of where you're able to duct tape them, and it looks like a whole row of roll of duct tape, and they are... Their backs are to the pole, so they're, you know, they're facing away from each other as they're duct taped up. Part of me wants to believe, like, I'm kind of positive that this guy didn't get the wrong dudes. Like, if you're going around looking for bike thieves, I feel like you probably nailed it.
2: To be able to take one of those guys and duct tape them to a pole?
5: Yeah.
2: Maybe there's got to be more than one. Yeah, that's what I'm saying.
5: Where's Robin? Where's Batgirl?
2: Exactly. There's more than one.
5: I mean,
2: there's
5: also
2: no way you do that on your own.
5: I also think this guy most likely has a weapon of some kind too, you know? So
2: yeah,
5: like
2: for sure.
5: You're like, okay, man, like I'll stand against this pole. Just don't
2: crazy. But still. Mm-hmm. That's a lot of effort. And also takes a little bit of time.
5: Yeah. It like because
2: like imagine trying to duct tape.
5: I know, this person is having to run around in small circles.
2: Right. Like, the logistics of this is kind of, like, I want someone to catch this on video.
5: It's a modern-day version of, like, the stockades from back in the day. You know, like, when they put you in the stocks, where you put your head and your arms and they make you stand there. And people
2: That's
5: throw
2: what those
5: tomatoes.
2: Are called?
5: Yeah.
2: Why did I not know that? That's such a fun fact, though.
5: There you go. Kay. The more you know.
2: You're trying to sing it?
5: Yeah. Is that how it goes? I don't know.
2: Kind of not really.
5: There you go.
2: Okay. It Takes Two, Take Two here on the Drive Time News. We'll see you back tomorrow at 11 a.m. here on KFGO.
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9: Drive Time News here on the Mighty 790, winding down a Tuesday edition of the Drive Time News. Don't forget to stay right on these very airwaves because we have Minnesota Twins baseball coming your way. That's game two against the Houston Astros down in Houston. They are looking to take the series. And they've got their ace, Joe Ryan, on the hill tonight, so it should be a fun game for your Minnesota Twins. But until we meet again, I have been Eric Johnson. This has been the Drive Time News. Keep the wheels turning.
10: And now, an afterthought with Tyler Axness.
11: It's a simple question, really. It is, do you believe that money equals free speech? Because quite frankly, that's what the Supreme Court has deemed the last several decisions when it comes to campaign finance. Citizens United upended everything, saying, pour it in, boys. Those of you that have means, go ahead. You've got more free speech than the average working American. And now with today's Supreme Court decision, they've expanded upon that influence. Go ahead, give it all she's got. So you got people like Elon Musk, who's getting a huge return on his investments by getting people like Donald Trump elected. You've got others out there that are going to have their regulations scaled back even further, putting you at risk. You want to look at some of the recent Department of Justice decisions to drop lawsuits against companies that had, well, trimmed and cut corners that have then infected supplies. Some studies talking about cancer. That is exactly what this Supreme Court decision is going to allow even more of. You're going to have more money in politics. You're going to have more collaboration between parties, candidates, and dark money groups, and it's a free-for-all. Meanwhile, you get one vote. You might be able to donate 10, 20, 50 bucks to a campaign, but do you think that raises to the level of attention from these campaigns that are getting hundreds of thousands, if not millions of dollars from some of these very wealthy corporations? Not likely. We'll continue to follow along with this and so much more on Afternoons Live 2 to 5 right here on KFGO.
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18: Morning Crew, it's Doug and Robbie. We're talking about fun backyard games.
5: And this, I love this. Thanks, BJ down in Wahpeton. The old-fashioned horseshoes. And we'll still play. You can find a horseshoe pit like up at Oak Grove.
18: Mm-hmm. Yeah.
5: And sometimes there's some stray horseshoes laying around there.
18: Yeah.
5: And man, what a lost art.
18: I feel like there's a horseshoe league in town.
5: I'm sure there is.
18: Yeah, I mean, it may be just a bunch of people who put it together themselves, you know, not necessarily sanctioned, but yeah fun.
5: Yep, absolutely.
18: Fun.
5: Hey, good morning, Jamie. Hammerschlagen.
18: Oh, yeah. Yeah. Mm-hmm. But it's fun, but I don't randomly have a big old piece of wood and some nails and a hammer sitting in my backyard. What about you?
5: Ask Busco.
18: He has the same backyard as I do.
5: Oh. Well, maybe it's hidden.
18: Yeah, maybe.
5: Maybe it's back behind the shed. Yeah. Don't you have like a boneyard behind the shed where you put stuff and she doesn't know about it?
18: Obviously, I don't know.
0: You know, you were talking about some of the backyard games. We did the lawn dart thing, throw them at each other, real darts, you know, lawn dart tag. We used to play also BB gun tag.
5: Ah, yes.
18: Oh, my gosh.
0: Seriously. but the rule was you had to shoot below the waist, so we would shoot at each other with BB guns, and then if you got somebody, the gun would go to the guy who you hit, and the rest of you would have to run away from the guy with the BB gun.
5: Yeah, ours was below the head, so there was a lot of chest shots.
0: Some of those BBs, if they hit you in the right spot, they kind of stung a little bit.
5: Yeah, then when they got to the air rifle and you could cock that thing 10 times,
0: It was suggested at one time that we do pellet gun tag, but we mom and dad kind of shut that one down, you know.
5: Yeah.
0: We used to play baseball in the backyard, too, you know. And we had a garage door. Back then, the garage doors were like 300 pounds. They were heavy, heavy wooden garage doors. And we would just play with a tennis ball and throw the ball against the garage door and have a batter up there. And we would play baseball doing that. But nowadays, croquet.
18: Croquet.
5: Yeah, we got
18: fun.
5: A text message in on that, too. Thank you for that.
0: Croquet. Kids and I, we love to play croquet in the backyard. Also some volleyball and badminton.
18: There you go. Badminton's probably one of my faves.
0: Yeah. Beanbag toss.
18: Yep. And I don't mind beanbags. I'm not that good at it. So I'm sometimes I don't have the patience for it.
5: Oh.
18: Like,
0: But you like badminton.
18: I like badminton.
0: We used to spike the badminton thing and break the badminton rackets doing that.
18: And then have you ever played the extra large Jenga, the big Jenga?
5: Yes.
0: I have not, but I have heard
18: of it. That's a fun one.
0: Oh, okay.
18: Mm-hmm.
3: And then I think there was even someone in our little town that was making the large dice.
5: Oh.
3: So you could have dice games.
5: Right.
3: And that,
5: yep.
3: You know, those are fun, too.
5: Yeah, supersize it.
3: Yeah.
5: That's fun stuff.
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22: Time for a Twins Minute. I'm Mark Janowski. Let's hear it for Zebby Matthews. He turned in seven solid innings last night and picked up the win as the Twins defeated the Houston Astros by a score of 5-4. Zebby has now went seven or more in four different outings this year. That is the most out of anyone on the Twins staff. Manager Derek Shelton was asked, what is it about Zebby that has him able to go so deep in the contests?
23: Throwing strikes. Even the game that, you know, he didn't pitch his best, the game they lost 7-0, he still gave us six. And I think, you know, from the time of spring training, going down to St. Paul, what he did there, even his last start in St. Paul where he went eight innings and I think like 90 pitches, 85 pitches, he just continues to be able to execute pitches more and more.
22: Yeah, Zebby has now made three career starts in the state of Texas. He is now thrown seven innings in all of them and given up two runs or less, a 1.71 ERA in the Lone Star State. This has been a production of the Treasure Island Baseball Network.
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24: ABC News, I'm Michelle Franzen. In a 6-3 decision, the Supreme Court rejected President Trump's attempt to end birthright citizenship. ABC's Stephen Portnoy with details.
25: In upholding the citizenship rights of all children born in the U.S., except those born to ambassadors, Chief Justice John Roberts points to what the drafters of the 14th Amendment said about the promise of citizenship to every free-born person in this land. We keep that promise today, Roberts writes. Three of his fellow conservatives dissented, with Clarence Thomas expressing his view that neither the Constitution nor the law guarantee citizenship to people born in the U.S. if their parents aren't domiciled here.
24: In another case, justices upheld a lower court ban on trans athletes from playing on school teams for women and girls. In Venezuela, officials say the death toll has climbed again from the double earthquakes, now nearly 2,000 confirmed deaths. ESPN confirming NBA great LeBron James told L.A. Lakers he's continuing his career elsewhere. This is ABC News. New York City's Madison Square Garden could be the hottest invite this holiday weekend. ABC News learning Taylor Swift and Travis Kelce may have multiple wedding-related events at MSG starting Thursday with about 100 people. Then on Friday night, a 12-hour event with 1,000 people in the works. ABC's Aaron Katursky has more.
26: There's going to be this, in all likelihood, parade of vehicles coming into the arena and tents and canopies set up to keep the comings and goings secret, or at least away from prying eyes of the public. A couple of streets around the arena are going to be shut down in addition to those tents and canopies to make way. And don't expect any pictures, at least ones that are unauthorized. All the guests, even the vendors, the security guards, everyone inside has been told no phones.
24: Extreme heat keeping its grip across a large portion of the country and spreading to the East Coast. More than 160 million Americans under heat alerts. Michelle Franzen, ABC News.
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32: Partly sunny skies, 83 degrees in Fargo. For KFGO News, I'm Darren Selvig. A new report by the North Star Policy Action Group says if Minnesota continues to allow large health systems to consolidate, rising healthcare costs are only going to get worse. Aaron Rosenthal is with the North Star Policy Action.
2: Consolidation decreases competition and leads to bigger players who use their increased power to charge patients more.
32: Rosenthal says there are three things state lawmakers need to do.
2: We can place demands on proposed acquisitions and make sure the Attorney General's office has the resources and authority to scrutinize them before they reshape our health system. We can ban anti-competitive contract terms that big systems use to lock in their advantage and drive up prices.
32: The report shows that health insurance costs for employees have gone up 67% over the last 11 years, but wages have climbed only 42%. Planned Parenthood North Central States is cutting jobs and reorganizing services as it faces growing financial challenges across the region. President and CEO Ruth Richardson.
4: By protecting our core infrastructure now, we will be ready to expand care again when the pendulum shifts. Because it will. After seeing the resilience of our patients, communities, supporters, champions, and our staff and providers, I believe we have what it takes to sustain our strength and build back.
32: The organization says 38 employees are being laid off, 12 others have been offered different positions, and its Iowa City Health Center will close at the end of July while virtual care continues statewide. The combination of higher speeds and unfamiliar roads can lead to problems over holidays like the upcoming July 4th holiday. One area that's likely to see increased traffic is Medora, North Dakota. With the opening of the presidential library and a visit by the president, drivers can expect to see some congestion. Here's Kelly Aberle, program manager with the Highway Safety Division of the Department of Transportation.
6: With that, it's going to have pedestrians, bicyclists, changing traffic patterns. So we want drivers in that area to be aware, you know, just watch for all of the different types of traffic congestion or pedestrians. And, you know, there's having couples closing off some of the exits for the shuttle service. So be aware of changing traffic patterns and watch out for others out there.
32: Increased speed enforcement patrols launch statewide tomorrow through August 9th. Aberle says the state has funding to help cover some 500 hours of overtime pay for participating law enforcement agencies. And the Minnesota Pollution Control Agency has released its 2026 impaired waters list.
7: This year's review included the Cannon River, Nemadji River, Leech Lake River, and Grand Marais Creek watersheds, along with others across the state. Officials say common problems in central and west central Minnesota include poor habitat, sediment, and excess nutrients that can harm fish and aquatic insects. The MPCA is proposing to add 46 new impaired waters and remove 45 existing impairments, marking significant progress in water restoration. Public comments will be accepted through July 22nd.
32: That's reporter Jason Dineson. In your forecast for the rest of tonight, clear to partly cloudy skies, low of 64, southwest winds decreasing to under 12 miles an hour. And tomorrow, partly sunny, a high of 86, west-southwest winds 7 to 18 miles an hour. 83 degrees now. I'm Darren Selvig, News Radio KFGO.
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5: You nailed it. 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
13: What the Ruck is going on?
14: I just can't get enough of that. From ESPN on draft night, Derek Hansen with you, along with Brad Schlossman, a longtime beat writer for UND Hockey, and quite a night on Friday night. Really just, not just for UND Hockey, Brad Schlossman, but also just kind of local hockey in general, whether it be the Fargo Force and, of course, the Collins and UND. That was, I can't remember an NHL draft night like that, representing so many different individuals from around the region.
15: Yeah, I was busy. It felt like I could barely keep up with all the updates. And, you know, I think there's a few reasons for it. Obviously, with local players, it comes and goes. Like, sometimes there's cycles where there are a lot of them. Sometimes there's cycles where there aren't. And the Collins are going to have a big part in it. You know, this was Wyatt's draft, and he's obviously done a lot the last couple of years, and to go, what was it, 12? I think he went, was it 10 or 12?
14: 10,
15: somewhere
14: 10,
15: around
14: yeah.
15: there.
14: 10?
15: 10, yeah. Yeah, so, you know, yeah, he's obviously had a great year with the U18s. He had a great finish to the year as well, so I think he left a strong impression there. And then, you know, for UND and for college hockey as a whole, one of the big developments has been the fact that Canadian junior players are eligible to play college now. And, you know, I think you go and look at it, and this year on draft night, there were 19 players who are either in college or committed to a school who went in the first round. The previous most on draft night was 11. So it has really changed college hockey. And you look at the first rounders that are affiliated with UND, North Dakota, Keaton Verhoff. He goes number 9. He played his freshman year here. He came from the CHL. Carson Carls, who is signed to play here, he goes number 6 overall. He was playing in the CHL last year. And then the Ruck twins, you know, Liam goes in the first round, his twin brother Marcus in the second. Both of those guys come from Canadian Major Junior. So that has obviously had a big role in these highly drafted players who before were ineligible, and now they're all choosing to do both Major Junior and come to college. And that is something that has benefited UND. And, you know, I think when Dane Jackson got the job, he said, we want to go up in the Western. We should be getting the top players in Western Canada. And they have certainly done that. And I obviously they still want to get top American players. And I think that's why, you know, a week and a half ago, landing Nolan Fitzhenry out of Andover, Minnesota was a real big deal to them. Because he's one of the top, you know, 2009 born players in the United States.
14: You know, it's interesting. You mentioned Dane Jackson, and when this all kind of got going with the Canadian juniors being able to play college hockey, got to give a lot of credit to him, his staff. I think Bryn Chisnick gets a lot of credit, right? The GM.
15: Yeah.
14: You know, this is just an organizational success that's been happening here the past couple of years with the drastic change in college hockey. Talk about being proactive, not reactive. I think that's what we're saying here, right?
15: Yeah, you know, I think that might be one of the biggest takeaways from Dane Jackson's, you know, what is it, 15-month tenure so far, is one of the big changes he decided he was going to make was to hire a general manager.

0: Now, in college hockey, you can have 4 full-time coaches, and you have to be designated as a coach to be able to recruit off of campus. So that's the head coach and 3 assistants, right? Well, he decided he was the first head coach to say, I'm going to turn one of my 3 assistants into a general manager, and he is going to be just, that is all he's going to really do is work on scouting, recruiting, evaluations from both incoming freshmen and the transfer portal. And he's just going to be that. That's going to be his full-time job. And that was kind of a radical change. No one had done that before. And we're seeing the results. Not only did he do that, he hired Bryn Chizik, who is elite at that job. And right now it's, you know, the setup that they have with Bryn going out, identifying players. And it's not just on him. He brings it back to the rest of the staff. So then all of a sudden, you know, Dane Jackson, Matt Smaby, Dylan Simpson are watching these guys too. But instead of the staff going out and watching hundreds of players, Bryn can kind of narrow it down for them. He can kind of go through and say, hey, these are the 3 right wingers I really like for this spot. You guys watch them. Let's see what we all think. And they discuss them. And so it's just a really thorough method of recruiting. And obviously it has worked because they've gotten a lot of high-end players, and their board has is really set up for success, not only last year and this year, but when you start looking down to future years too, they have it going right now.
1: We're talking with Brad Schlossman, longtime beat writer for UND Hockey for the Grand Forks Herald. You can always read his stuff. Follow him on X as well, because he'll get you all the latest information if you are a UND hockey fan. Derek Hansen with you. And do kind of on those lines, you know, with getting some of these players in, man, the expectations are going to be high going into the season, right? When, I mean, you got all these players coming in and yeah, getting drafted. I mean, I don't think the fan base is going to, they're going to be scratching their heads. Now, granted, Denver's still going to be good. We can go down the line, but I think for this 2026-27 season, the UND hockey fans will be expecting some big things.
0: Yeah, and you know what? That's the funny part about it, because with the CHL opening up, UND, there's no question, has gotten a lot better. But also, a lot of the other teams have too. You know, like, they're going to be playing against Michigan State. Right now, Michigan State's got 9 first-round picks on their team. You know, wow. Michigan is going to go in as the preseason number 1. You look at Denver and they're loaded. You look at, I see Minnesota Duluth is going to be one of the top teams in the country. I started going up and down all these projected rosters that I've been doing, and I'm like, there are 10 to 15 teams that are looking at their roster right now saying, this is the best we've been in a decade. Our team is absolutely loaded. And to all these individual fan bases, they're going to think their team is really loaded. Well, one of those 10 or 15 teams is going to finish 15th, you know?
1: Wow.
0: Like, because just everybody is benefiting from this this rule change. And like I said, 19 first-round picks. I think there are 110 total draft picks that are either in college or committed. Like, the last few years, they haven't had more than 80, you know? And a couple of years ago, before this rule change came in, they were hovering around 65 a year. Now it's 110. So, like, everybody is getting loaded right now, and it'll be fascinating to see how it plays out, because there's just not massive difference between some of these teams. They're all getting these top prospects. It's a really entertaining time to be a college hockey fan.
1: Yeah, no question. I got to give a little local flair and kind of a personal thing for me, too, because we mentioned the Cullens and we mentioned all the UND stars. But, you know, a Fargo native, his dad is from the DL area, and he's my cousin's cousin on the other side. But Lincoln Keene, I mean, he gets drafted in the 4th round by the Islanders, kind of a name that's gone under the radar. It just shows you the talent that's around here.
0: Yeah, you know, he's obviously a really talented player. He went and played at the U.S. National Team Development Program. And, you know, I think he went into Arizona State quite young. Like, mm-hmm. to go in his draft year, he was one of the, I believe, 6 youngest defensemen in the entire country this year, which is really difficult to do. But he went to Arizona State. And I think as he gets older, you're going to see a lot of growth. He's a really good player. He can play with a little bit of an edge too. And I envision his game continuing to grow. But you know, you're right. He's there's another really talented player from this area. You know, Andrew O'Neill didn't get drafted. He's from Fargo, but he's a very talented player as well. So certainly Fargo and West Fargo is especially producing a lot of really good players right now.
1: Brad Schlossman with us from the Grand Forks Herald and talking a little hockey here. I don't think I've ever talked so much off-season hockey with you. I mean, and you know, end of June, early July. This is shows you how different the sport has become here.
0: Yeah, you know, it's interesting. It's the season ends, and all of a sudden, that's maybe my busiest time of the year. You've got players, you know, turning pro or deciding to stay. You've got players going in the transfer portal and committing out of the transfer portal, coaching moves. Now, all of a sudden, some of these major junior players have decided that they're going to kind of go on their recruiting process at the end of their season. So now you're getting some kids who are committing at that time. And before you know it, the NHL draft is here, and that's become a really big thing of interest for college hockey fans, just because the percentage of guys in the draft who are going to play college hockey, it's just never been this high before. So it's always interesting to see where they go. And now they're all going off to their development camps with their NHL teams this week. Next week we'll have free agency of the NHL, and the NHL starts July 1st. So we're always watching to see where former UND players and other locals end up. And, you know, then you're starting to look at the calendar and you're at mid-July already, and you're like, man, all the players are starting to come back onto campus now, and we're gearing up for the next season already.
1: Well, there's no doubt that your readers, they like updates about former UND players in the league, right? And that's safe to say. I'm sure you get a lot of comments about that.
0: Yeah, you know, I think a lot of people were excited to watch Jackson Blake win the Stanley Cup and just see how well he played. You know, it's crazy. He was only here 2 years ago, and what he's done in such a short amount of time in his career is really impressive. So that was another story that we are following. But yes, everyone's always curious to see where the former players do. And sometimes we get our traffic reports on the websites at the Grand Forks Herald. And when I write about former players, I think my number one reaction is usually like, man, I need to do that more often. Like, I think I miss exactly how much interest there is in former players, because it's always booming traffic-wise.
1: Brad Schlossman with us, a UND beat writer for the Grand Forks Herald. Derek Hansen with you. You mentioned all the kids we've talked about. I got to ask you about the three, though, first, because I do want to ask you about Carson Carroll's. And Robbie Daniels was asking me from the KFGO Morning Crew, asking me, well, how long do they stay? And I said, well, it could be one, two, three. I mean, it really doesn't matter anymore, right? I mean, it's almost like, you know, Calipari and Kentucky basketball back in the day with all his one-and-dones they did. It could be, you know, depends upon the offer, the situation, how they like it here. It might be one and done for all we know.
0: Well, for sure. And I think that's another really important part of recruiting. And as you see UND build its roster, one thing that's become apparent to me is you can see they are bringing in the guys who are going to be here once. Like, Carson Carls is going to be a one-year guy, right? Like, you know, he's a guy you're probably double checking right now, making sure he's not going to sign and go to Calgary immediately. You know, he's probably a 1 year guy. You know that, but then you bring in a guy like Garrett Lindbergh. He's not a draft pick, but you know, he's going to be a guy that's going to be around, and he's going to grow into an older player in college hockey. And those guys are so important to winning. I think that's something we've really learned watching teams that have won the national title. The Garrett Lindberghs and the Sam Lorillas are really, really important players. And so I think Bryn Chizik and Dane Jackson really understand how vital those guys are to winning. And while the first-round picks who end up being NHL stars and are going to be in and out and very impactful will get the headlines, and understandably so, they know how important the Lindberghs and Lorillas are to winning national championships.
1: yeah, it's going to be a fun team to watch and a fun season. So as you mentioned, you know, it's funny you say that about all the teams are improving and all the draft picks that the likes of Michigan. People have said to me, man, UND has won a national championship in 11 years. I'm like, hey, it's much like when I talk to Viking players, hey, this happened. Hey, they're going out there and literally you can say getting paid too. I mean, everyone's trying to get better. That's just it, right? I mean, it's hard to win a national championship in college hockey right now.
0: It certainly is, and you can just look back and it's been 11 years for North Dakota. It's been 28 for Michigan. You know, it's been 24 for Minnesota. Michigan State, Wisconsin, Boston University, Boston College. These are like the blue bloods of college hockey. Every one of those teams has a longer national championship drought than North Dakota does. Like, wow. That kind of puts it in perspective, I think, when you're like, okay, well, BC was 2012. BU was 2009. Michigan State was 07. Wisconsin, 06. Minnesota, 03. Michigan, 98. Like, yeah, that's... It takes a really, really good team to win a national championship, and you're going to have to catch some breaks along the way.
1: I did want to mention the Ruck brothers and having fun with their names and all that. I mean, I don't know what it's like to have your twin brother drafted in the first round and you in the second round, but tell me about, there's been a lot of hype around these kids. There's no doubt about that, and kind of a cool thing that they're going to play together at UND and also with the Pittsburgh Penguins. Mm-hmm.
0: Yeah, they're really, really smart players. I think that's what jumps out to me when I watch them is they always kind of know where the next play is. They're able to, keep puck possession because they're always able to find open players. Their vision is incredible. They see things where, I'm watching and I don't see a play there, and all of a sudden they make a pass to a guy in a short window and he's open and they score a goal, and I'm like, did not even see that guy there. Their vision is next level. Liam is a right-hander. He's more of a shooter. Marcus is a left-hander. He is more of a passer. They're mirror twins, so they do things like opposite-handed, which is interesting. But I think it's just, adding to it, you're getting not one but two of them. You already have two-thirds of a line. They play extremely well off of each other. UND will certainly have them together when they come here just because of how well they play off of each other. I think the other reason they get a lot of attention is just because of the pure number of points they put up. It was 108 and 104. The team they played on last year was really, really offensive. They had some defensemen that just were jumping in plays all the time, so I think that played into it. But, yeah, I mean, it's just how smart of players they are and the fact that, It's a little different. I think fans are excited when they get a big recruit who's a really good player. But when you get the Rucks, you're getting two. It's like landing two big time recruits on the same day. So, but they're going to have to wait a little bit for them. They're going back to Medicine Hat this year. And they're going to continue to try to build some strength and fill out a little bit. They're thin guys right now. They do have some work to do to get to where they want to go to. And I think this will be an important development year for them. And when they come in 2027, those two will come in with Nolan Fitzhenry. And that's a really, really good recruiting class for 2027.
1: That's
0: and surely Carter Sanderson from South Dakota will come in along with them. And he gives them a little different element. He's going to be the more physical power forward. So I really like the mix between, Fitzhenry, the Rucks, and Carter Sanderson. So another thing they've done really well in recruiting, they're not recruiting all the same types of players. They're mixing in different players that can balance a roster.
1: Be fun to see what the what type of centerman is gonna get it with the Twins here next year, right? I mean, that's gonna be weird to playing off two guys who kind of know what each other's doing almost, right?
0: For sure. And you know what? Last year, Liam played right wing and Marcus played left wing a lot. It sounds like Medicine Hat's going to move Marcus to center this year.
1: Oh, okay.
0: So it'll be interesting to see how that goes for Marcus and if UND does end up projecting him as a center, but I'm sure the coaching staff will be closely watching to see how his games go this year to see if they do want to have him play center here or if they want to go back to wing and see who is going to be the guy between those two.
1: That's going to be fun to watch, no doubt. It's going to be fun to watch, and I can't believe I'm saying this, Brad, but looking at it, it doesn't seem like the end of March was all that long ago, and October 3rd for that exhibition game against Augustana, it'll be here before you know it, unfortunately.
0: Yeah, the first month you jump into an exhibition, they got the classic Bemidji State Series, which is always good. I know in the first month they play down at Minnesota,
1: yes,
0: which is going to be a wonderful rivalry game. And then they're going to Austin, Texas to play Michigan State. That game will feature the highest number of first-round draft picks that have ever played in a college hockey game.
1: That's on Halloween in Austin, Texas. Are you sure you're ready for that? I mean, seriously.
0: I think a lot of the prospect writers and journalists from around the country are saying, Austin, Texas on Halloween? Let's see if we can expense report this.
1: That could be a wild time for sure. And there'll be a lot of, you know, we think of black and orange for Halloween. There might be a lot of Kelly Green and black going on down in Austin, Texas, to say the least. So, I mean, of course, kind of the same colors almost. You got more of a forest green than Michigan State, but
0: yeah,
1: there'll be a lot of green on Halloween down in Austin, Texas. Brad, thanks for your time. I don't know if we'll be talking to you again before September, before the season, but the way things news, you know, news that comes out in college hockey, I'm never going to say never, but I appreciate it as always, and we'll talk to you again very soon.
0: Absolutely. Thanks, Derek.
1: Again, Brad Schlossman, longtime beat writer for the UND hockey team, with us talking all things with the offseason, the NHL draft for the UND hockey team, pretty well represented to say the least with all the kids coming in and, you know, waiting a year, what have you. Really great information. Check him out on X. Also, read all his stuff at GrandForksHerald.com. Derek Hansen with you. Twins baseball, game two of this three-game series against the Houston Astros coming up. As we wrap up Couch Potato Radio here on the Mighty 790 and 104.7 KFGO.
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